0: Growing up, when your dad was growing up, Oklahoma was great. They were running the wishbone. For you growing up, you saw them with a big-time passing attack. Bottom line is, this is a great program. We're a great program. It's exciting to play in a Clash of Titans game like this, isn't it?
1: Yeah, it's really exciting. Watching their first couple games, they got a really good defense, so it's going to be a challenge for us. Really excited.
0: Yeah, really good group of linebackers and a secondary that can run.
1: Yeah. And they got a really good defensive line, a big front seven, so it's going to be a good challenge for us.
0: Drew, what impact can our fans have for a Saturday afternoon?
1: I mean, definitely being loud on third downs when we're on defense, they can have a big impact. Just really excited to see how they show out for the first big home game.
0: All football fans know, when you guys up front are sweating and driving and blocking with that run game, and those backs get into a rhythm, it's a beautiful thing when the backs in the line are feeding off of one another. How much fun has it been with our running game so far this year?
1: Yeah, we've got a great group of backs and a lot of good offensive linemen. We got a lot of depth, so it's really good just to see the different combinations of people get into a rhythm and get going and run the ball really well.
0: Well, this is really unique. Kirby's talked about it. With you and Ernest Green, we got 2 fifth-year seniors. You guys have played a ton of games and a ton of downs. Then we got 2 true sophomores in Juan Gassett and Donnie Glover, and we got true freshmen, Ogboko and Zakai Helton, who are playing all the time. So we're old and we're young at the same time.
1: Yeah, it's really nice just to have me and Ernest up there just for our leadership and our how we've played so many snaps and getting to kind of show the young guys some of the stuff in practice, but then also having young guys who are able to play at a really high level and are also really smart to be able to go out there and get all of us on the same page.
0: All right, Drew, for you, growing up around the game with your dad, you moved around a whole lot. I've got to think, Athens, being here 5 years, is this about as long as you've lived in one place for an extended time?
1: Yeah, Athens the first time was the longest I've lived somewhere, so I was here till 5th grade, and then being back here for 5 years, it's the longest I've been somewhere since then.
0: All right, let's talk a little school right now. How about a favorite class that you've taken at Georgia, or one that you think is going to help prepare you for what life's like after you're done playing football?
1: I'm graduated right now. I'd say right now my favorite class, it's called an edit class, and it's like we make stuff, but we get to go to the elementary school, Bear Elementary, right across the street, and kind of help them with different projects once a week. So being able to do that and just go be with elementary students and have an impact on them is really fun for me.
0: So, Drew, I think you're going to have a long career in the NFL. After that is over, after football's over, whenever that is, what would you like to do? What does the future hold for Drew Bobo?
1: I mean, I graduated last spring with business management, so just doing something with that degree and being able to work after football.
0: Do you think offensive linemen should get touchdown credit when you help carry our backs over the goal line?
1: Yeah, it was our whole offensive line. I got there first, but then Zakai was on the other side kind of dragging him in, and everyone else piled on and carried him in. But no, I think that that's just a part of it. The running back was churning his feet, getting us able to get there and push him in.
0: All right, a couple of Thursdays ago, you were here for the show. The question was posed, who can eat the most amongst the offensive linemen? Are you the front runners at Juan Gaston? Who you got?
1: I got Juan Gaston and Jaw Jackson. He's up there too, just both those big guys. I'm kind of not as close as them, but on the team, definitely the offensive line eats the most.
0: Drew, you're the best. So proud of you. Continued success. Best of luck on Saturday. And just congratulations on an incredible career. And here's to get another W between the hedges.
1: Yes, sir. Thank you.
0: All right. That's the great Drew Bobo. He's the best center in all of college football. And we'll be back. Hondo and the All-Stars on deck right here on the Georgia Bulldogs Sports Network.
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1: Between the two of them, they've captured 10 national championships. They are number 6 and number 9 on the all-time college football list for most victories by teams in a season. And Saturday, the storied programs will converge as number 2 Georgia hosts 2-1 Oklahoma between the hedges for the first time ever. And it is a thrill ride, folks, just leading up to it. Hello, Bulldog Nation, and welcome to the second hour of Bulldogs Live. Tonight, we have two great all-stars for you. First, two-time All-American, Super Bowl champion, and the first kicker ever inducted into the College Football Hall of Fame, Kevin Putler. Kevin, great to have you on the show, pal.
2: Always good to be here with you, Hondo. Looking forward to a big weekend.
1: Oh, big weekend indeed. And our senior member of our group, and that's saying something when you get you and me on the show here, KB, our senior member of the group. Yeah, you're welcome. Is a dear old friend who played for Georgia from 1974 through 1977. He was defensive captain in 77, an SEC champion in 76, and an academic All-American, Junkyard Jeff Lewis. Jeff, nice digs there, man. I'm digging the helmet.
3: Well, I'm here at the luxurious penthouse of Olive Gordon Gregory, my law firm, and they're cooperating and looking forward to working with you and the great Kevin Putler on this show.
1: Is that helmet autographed?
3: I'll autograph it for you if you want me to.
1: Look at the orange was just scuff marks. That was your helmet.
3: Yeah. No, that was the 1976 helmet. I've got some scuff marks here from Alabama and Auburn and Tony Dorsett. I tackled him once in the Sugar Bowl game. You were the one who got him. Got it on the second play from scrimmage. That was the only time I ever touched him during that game.
1: I was going to say, nobody else got him that whole game. That one was 27-3. Auburn was 28-0. We were on the good side. And, of course, Alabama was 21-0 on October 2nd of 76.
3: Yes.
1: The great, great days in Georgia history. For those of you who are too young to remember, Millage and Baxter were both shut down after the game because the fans were so excited after shutting out Bear Bryant, who came in for a top-10 matchup against Coach Dooley, and we shut them out 21-0, that the fans wouldn't leave the streets. The police couldn't get the fans out of the streets. They partied and partied day and night after that win. Now, I don't know if this Saturday is going to quite be like that, but there's a whole lot of excitement about Oklahoma making its first visit to Sanford's Stadium. Jeff?
3: We all remember that Rose Bowl game a few years ago, one of the greatest bowl games, greatest games in college football history. Overtime, the Dogs came out on top. I'm sure the Oklahoma folks remember that. The players will, but the coaches will. So, yeah, this is two great traditional story programs. It's a shame we haven't played them more before, but this may be the beginning to a great and wonderful relationship moving forward with Georgia against Oklahoma. Kev?
2: Yeah, I tell you, I'm excited about it. Just as Jeff said, you know, the big game at the Rose Bowl, that was a dream come true for me, just to be at the Rose Bowl. I never got to play there, but I was coaching there with Coach Smart that year, and it was just an incredible ball game. Two teams, very competitive. I believe I'm going to see the same thing this weekend. I think that Georgia's a strong, very strong team. I think they're much stronger, and I don't want to say that team because that team was great. But the last time we faced Oklahoma, we had a very stout defense, and I like where we're at. And I think our defense is led by the linebackers, and they're just so very fast that I think it's going to pose a little bit of problems for Oklahoma's offense, which is still trying to find itself right now. But, you know, it's going to be exciting to see Oklahoma's helmet between the hedges. You go back to Notre Dame. You go back to Texas coming in here. These are iconic moments that, well, really, us three never thought we'd ever see that happen because that just wasn't how college football was played many years ago.
1: It wasn't, and they are certainly, with Texas and Oklahoma at least, byproducts of the consolidation of the conferences that we still may not have seen should that have not happened. Okay, we have Kevin Putler, we have Junkyard Jeff Lewis, and we have to take a quick break because we always have to pay the bills here on Hondo and the All-Stars. Dog Nation, be sure to stay connected this season through our new and improved smartphone app. Access is easy. 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
0: If there's a game on Saturday, we're here to talk about it. 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
1: 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Georgia and Oklahoma ready to square off in someplace other than the Rose Bowl for the first time in history between these two prolific programs. It'll come Saturday, and our broadcast will begin at 11:30 here on the network. That'll be Dog Talk pregame with one of our guests tonight, Kevin Butler and David Johnston. Then at 12:30, it's the Napa Tailgate Show, the voice of Georgia football, Jeff Dantzler, along with John Stinchcomb, DJ Shockley, Lauren Smith, and yours truly. And then we'll kick off right around 3:37 here on the network. So make sure that you are tuned to that. We have Kevin Butler and Junkyard Jeff Lewis with us this evening. And guys, Georgia's offense is clicking to the tune of 59 points a game, which leads the nation. When did we ever think that Georgia would have an offense that was leading the nation in scoring, Kevin?
2: Well, it's great to see, first of all, and it's exciting. You know, when you start off with two teams like we did, it just seems like Georgia was a little lethargic in years past. This year, they've come out, they're crisp, they're accurate, they're attacking, and they look like they're having a lot of fun, which is really fun. So, you know, as you want to be very efficient, we've said that a lot going through those first two games, and they carried it on right into Arkansas last week. When your quarterback is throwing more touchdown passes than incompletions, I think that falls under the definition of efficient for sure.
3: And if I may, I'd like to comment on Gunnar Stockton. He's having a great year. We haven't been playing against top defenses, but he's having a great year. And in this last game, he suddenly turned into a running back. Yeah. The receivers recovered. He tucks the ball down, and off he goes running. He's not the fastest guy on the field, but he's not the slowest either. He got some really nice long runs there, and it's terrible for a defense to have to worry about a quarterback who can run like that, because you got to have somebody watching him who takes – you take him out of pass coverage because you got to watch that quarterback and be ready to try to tackle him if he crosses the line of scrimmage.
1: Yeah, Gunnar so far this year, 38 of 45 passing.
3: Yeah.
1: That's crazy. And then after 2 weeks, you guys may not have heard this segment of the Tailgate Show, although I know you both listen religiously and devotedly to all 3 hours of it. But one of the things I had mentioned last week was at that time, Georgia had 15 different players who had carried the football. And Gunnar had the lowest number of yards carrying the football, which is quite a change of events from last year, where he was Georgia's second leading rusher with 550 positive yards before you added sacks. Well, last week he changed that, as you mentioned, Jeff. You had the 62-yard sprint when he pulled the ball down and a 22-yard scramble, but also a design run. The 62 was that was a design run, but he had two scrambles of 25 and 22. It's one thing to pull it down and run. It's another to have it set up for your quarterback to run the ball like Georgia does, and it's good to see him using his legs.
3: He's also a fine Carlisle scholar, as you know.
1: Yes.
3: And I feel obligated to comment on the interview he did after the game. That was a really beautiful one, interviewing him. And it looked like they were both having fun.
1: Oh, very good.
2: Absolutely. You know, he's just, a lot of those runs were not out of desperation. You know, he just looked around and saw everybody was kind of covered. And that's one thing we really haven't talked about. All those runs were brought on by Arkansas having pretty good defensive coverage. So we need to get some more separation on those receivers. We don't want to put Gunnar in that situation where they know he's going to have to run. I thought the beautiful thing about it, he didn't have to run, but he saw it. And guys were covering downfield. Defense was not even looking back at him. He had 20 yards under his belly before they even knew he was running. And that's very smart quarterback play.
1: Kevin, you brought up the receiver. Let's start. Oh, go ahead. Go ahead, Jeff.
3: Yeah, I had one more comment on Stockton. I just got this email today from the National Football Foundation and College Hall of Fame that Stockton is a semifinalist for the Campbell Trophy, which is for leadership and academic and athletic achievement. So that's a great honor for him to be a semifinalist for that award.
1: It is, and well-deserved. What a terrific young man Gunnar is. Well, as I was about to mention, our receivers, Sakovi White-Helton broke out with three more catches last week. Craig Dandridge, the freshman, who's been quite the phenom here in the early going, had a 61-yard grab off of a Gunnar Stockton pass. Kevin, it looks like some of the receivers seem to be separating a little more from others, or is it still too early in the season to make a claim like that?
2: No, I think you're exactly right, Hondo. I think, you know, in the third game, you should be getting some rhythm. You should know who your go-to guy is, and when you have the ability to read very well, like Gunnar does, he's checking down from 1, 2, 3 to 4. That's why all these guys were involved up till now. But right now, when you got to make a play, you want to have that confidence that you got receivers going, I want to be the guy. Make sure you throw it to me. Dangers has come in there this year and made big catches. Not easy catches. His touchdown catch last week, he had to kind of get up behind him and reach up and catch it and did a great job. But he's exciting. And, you know, once you start talking about receivings, you can't help but think about our tight end group. It's just amazing. So I'm very excited about it. I think Gunnar knows how to use them all. But I'm sure he's getting to a point where he has those favorites like we all do.
3: I think with Gunnar running the ball the way he is, those tight ends are going to get jealous. Say, hey, man, I'll block for you. Hey, how about you throw me the ball next time? And Stockton would say, how about you get open? You know, don't be so big and slow. You know, tight end is a real interesting position, and I learned a lot about it because I played face up the tight end back in the day. They have to be big and strong and can block like a tackle, but they have to be fast and can run and catch passes like a wide receiver. So they're really solid. Throw like power forwards in the game of basketball. They're great athletes, and we have quite a room of them. We keep recruiting great ones.
1: Todd Hartley has done a terrific job there. Congratulations to Coach Hartley on his stable of tight ends, who so far have caught 6 passes in the first game, 3 in the second, and 5 in the third. We'll see where we fall this week against Oklahoma. And hopefully Oklahoma will fall between the hedges. Be sure to follow Georgia Bulldogs All Access on social media by searching at UGAGBSM. 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Georgia, Oklahoma, SEC opener for Georgia. Well, home SEC opener. We got to keep finding different ways to say opener. We will launch at 3:37 on Saturday. More with KB and Junkyard Jeff after this. Bulldog Sports Network.
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17: 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It's the second hour of Bulldogs Live. 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
1: We continue with Hondo and the Bulldog All-Stars tonight. Our special guests are Kevin Butler and Junkyard Jeff Lewis. Kevin kicked for us from 81 through 84. Junkyard Jeff man in that linebacker position for one of Irk Russell's great defenses from 1974 through 1977. Fellas, we were talking about Georgia's offense. Well, Oklahoma's no slouch on defense. The Sooners come in ranked number 4 in the nation in scoring defense. They're very good against the run. So far, we saw them lose to Michigan in the second week of the season, 17-10. But we have to remember that Michigan scored that winning touchdown on a 6-yard drive after an interception and medium length return brought the ball down to the 6. Otherwise, Oklahoma really had shut down the Wolverines in the big house. Maybe certainly the greatest challenge we will face today, this week rather, out of defense so far this season, Jeff.
3: Oh, no question about that. You could see in our first two games especially, and even in the Arkansas game, that Georgia has superior talent. our guys are bigger and faster and stronger than the other guys. And like Kirby said, great talent beats great coaching every time. Why do we have superior talent? Because we have a superior program. We got great coaches, great recruiters, et cetera. You know all the rest of that. Oklahoma is going to match up with us, especially with their defense. We're going to have to play our best in order to beat them because they are a top 10 program. So it's going to be a great challenge for us, a great challenge for our all those big hosses we got on the offense. I want to say something about our goal offense. We put number 55 in there. He is a big stud.
1: Yeah, Zukai helped.
3: At blocking back. And so the first time he knocked two defenders into the end zone so our guy could score. And then the next time he grabbed our guy around the waist and threw him over the goal line so he could score. And that's legal now. Legal to do all that. So I think that's very creative. Back to the Bears, you know, back to the fridge being in the backfield, Kevin, and helping the block to score a touchdown.
2: Yeah. It's unbelievable. You know, they've got a lot of desire on that offensive line, and they're going to need it this week. Oklahoma's strong up front. They have possibly a first rounder in their tackle up there. He's a little bit hurt. Not sure if he's going to play this week, but he's a force out there. Brett Venable lives and dies with defense. You always know you're going to have a tough defense against them. So we're going to get in situations that we haven't been yet. We certainly didn't face those kind of situations like we will this week in Arkansas. We didn't face them the first two games. So the team's going to have to be mentally tough this week. Things are going to come a little bit harder, but that shouldn't have frustration. That should set confidence because they've got a plan and they're executing it very well right now. And I think, as Jeff said, I think we're a little bigger, a little stronger. Our depth right now is kind of raising its head a little bit. And as you see the second team come in, as you see people come in and substitute, there's no talent drop-off when Georgia does it.
1: I've been pleasantly surprised by the talent of the backup secondary because we did have four transfers come in out of the portal. I felt all along that our defensive line was going to be really good, even though we'd lost one player right before the start of the season. Our linebacker's room is loaded. And, you know, he knew he had two All-Americans, one at safety and one at corner. And DeMello Jones certainly playing great at the other corner for us. But seeing guys like Braylon Connolly come in at one corner, and then some of the other transfers we have, Kevin, have really been a bright spot for the Dogs.
2: Yeah, Khalila Barnes is just getting better and better each week, and they're just finding him positions to get back there to, you know, whether it's the second safety back there, almost in a kind of a monster position as that fifth DB. He can come up. He can tackle. He's a very good tackler, sure tackler, and they'll put him in situations because he is aggressive, and he certainly can cover with the best.
3: Yeah, I think we have to talk about Molden, too. He put some licks on some of those Arkansas guys that were just frightening. Completely legal, using his shoulder, not his helmet, not no targeting. But he seemed to be everywhere. And when those receivers go down over the middle and they get hit like that, they're going to remember that next time. They're not going to want to run that pattern where that guy has a shot at putting a lick on him.
1: Mm-hmm. Well, that also was borne out, I think, when we saw Arkansas drop six passes last week.
3: Well, that's true. Yeah.
2: A couple of the passes they dropped were going to go for a long way. Chris Cole made a great shoestring tackle at one point on a little tight end screen that would have gone a long way. You know, that speed and those type of plays make the difference in outcomes of football games. And it starts when the whistle blows and it ends when that last whistle blows. And Georgia's going to have one of those games this weekend. It's going to be a 60-minute game.
1: Well, we can't wait because it's Oklahoma coming to Georgia for the first time ever, second ever meeting between the two schools. Dogs and Sooners squared off after the 2017 season. So on January 1st, 2018, in frankly, the best football game I've ever seen in person in my life. And it displaced one from 1978. We'll come back and talk about that Rose Bowl with Junkyard Jeff Lewis and Kevin Butler after the break. If you're looking to elevate your game day experience, visit UGAExperiences.com to purchase experiences like being a tee retriever for a game or getting your photo taken with Uga on the sideline. 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Georgia, Oklahoma, 337 and drink will flow and blood will spill. And if the boys want to fight, you better let them. Right here on the Bulldog Sports Network.
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1: Georgia and Oklahoma, Saturday. The broadcasts will begin at 11:30. Kevin Butler and David Johnston with Dog Talk pregame. Hey, KB, how's it going with DJ so far?
2: Yeah, he's got great pipes, man. It's awesome. We're having a great time.
1: That's good. I'm glad. I love it. We have KB, DJ, DJ, and JD.
2: That's it.
1: Yeah, not bad. We got to give Lauren. We just have to give Lauren a two-letter nickname. you know, we just make one up and call him
2: LL Cool Lauren.
1: LL. That's going to stick. I like that. LL Cool Lauren. And we will attribute that to you Saturday morning, my friend. All right. Along with Kevin Butler, we have Jeff Lewis with us. And to finish out, for those of you who are planning to catch up with us on Saturday, the tailgate show, MAP tailgate show, starts at 12:30 and then kick off just after 3:30 from Between the Hedges between Georgia and Oklahoma. As mentioned before, we went into the commercial break. Georgia and Oklahoma have met once before on the football field. Amazing, considering you're looking at two of the top 10 teams all time in victories that our programs had never met before January 1st, 2018. That was in the Rose Bowl. And it was an overtime. It was an overtime victory for Georgia, 54-48. And Junkyard Jeff, memories of that game.
3: My wife and I went out there to it, and I had told her since back when we were dating.

0: presented by fans, mostly peaceful as far as I know. And, you know, it came down to the wire and then overtime, and we made the play and they did. We won that game. And boy, you never saw such a bunch of, well, maybe when we beat Alabama in Athens, okay, such a fan celebration as that one. That was a wonderful time, and hope for an equally successful outing this Saturday.
1: Yeah, you know, Lauren, it was a great one. I mean, Lauren, thinking about LL Cool, Lauren. Hondo, you know, it was quite a game. I mean, I was lucky enough to be coaching with Kirby and the staff at that point. I recall winning the Super Bowl in 85 and standing up in front of the crowd and saying, I'll see you in Pasadena, because that's where the Super Bowl was the next year. And little did I know it was going to be 40 years later before I saw Pasadena for the first time. It was unbelievable. The one thing that I remember most about it is Oklahoma was rolling in the first half. They scored late in the first half. They went to do a squib kick. And I never liked squib kicks, and I let Coach Smart know about it, and it certainly jumped up and bit Oklahoma. We recovered it right there at about the 45-yard line.
2: Hey, Greg Kerr, take Crowder like a shortstop. Yeah, take it out.
1: Absolutely. And we got into position to try a 55-yard field goal, and Rodrigo went out there and nailed it, and it brought life back to the team. It really did. They knew that they could attack this team. They could take advantages of it, and that's exactly what they did. It was offense, defense, and truly special teams in that game. You had to win all three of them to win that game, and the field goal and the block field goal were really the things that Georgia did that Oklahoma wasn't able to do that day.
3: Yeah, the squib kick catch, yeah. The field goal, and the block field goal in overtime. When we got to the second overtime, we were tied at 48. It was 45 all after regulation. Then in the second overtime, Oklahoma had the ball first, went to kick a field goal, and Lorenzo Carter.
1: Absolutely. Wow,
3: that field goal attempt, that meant that Georgia, all we needed was a field goal to win. But instead, Sony Michel decided to make an even more dramatic flourish with a 25-yard sprint to the end zone. And the Dogs were on top 54-48. That was a great day in Pasadena.
1: Yeah, and I tell you, the one thing that Oklahoma has fixed since the last time we played them was their field goal kicking position. Tate Sandel is last year's Lou Groza Award winner. He's 7-for-7 from 50-plus. He's 3-of-4 this year already, hasn't missed extra points, much like Peyton. So either one of these teams keep it close, and it comes down to that kicking game. These are two of the most qualified kickers in college football are going to be competing Saturday.
3: Great little piece of information there. Thank you, Kevin. One memory I have from among many, two memories. One is, Jeff, you mentioned going to the parade that morning. Well, I have a cousin who is the vice president of PR for the Rose Bowl parade. And you know, she lives in California. She's actually my cousin's daughter, but I'm kind of in between both of their ages. And she didn't have time to see me, you know, for the 3 or 4 days prior to January 1st. But she said, well, after the parade. I said, well, after the parade, you know, after the game.
2: You're kind of busy.
3: Yeah, I'm kind of busy. And she said, well, where will you be? And I told her where I'd be. I go, but you have to have credentials to get up there. And she put her on the phone. She goes, Neil, trust me. On January 1st, I can go wherever I want in this.
1: I bet she can.
3: And sure enough, at halftime, I stood up and turned around before I started the halftime show, and she was standing in our booth.
1: Hey, that's great.
2: That's great.
3: The other funny one was walking into the stadium. We talk about the excitement we all had for that day. I was walking with Eric Zier, and as I tell the story to lay folk, I mean, you both know Z, and I say he's the first guy to ever pass for 10,000 yards in the SEC. He played for Bill Belichick and Tony Dungy. He played 6 years in the NFL. And as we got out of our Uber and walked towards the stadium, and there was Rose Bowl in cursive written on the side of the stadium that neither of us had ever been there before. And we both just stopped and said, we got to get a picture. And Eric was like, yeah, we have to get. We were like two kids in a candy store. It was a great.
1: Yeah. I walked in with Lauren, and he had the football, signed football, from the last time the Bulldogs played in the Rose Bowl, and we got our

0: picture right with the Rose Bowl behind it holding that football, which is very cool.
1: Well, I never get to tell my story again after that.
0: We'll do it separate time.
1: We'll do it separate time. I think it was 1942 maybe is when we played Hammer. Very good.
2: All right. Stadium, you know, that stadium is ancient, but it's like the Colosseum in Rome. It's the absolute pinnacle of college football stadiums, right next to Sanford Stadium there in Athens.
1: There in Athens. 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We'll come back and talk about more of Georgia versus Oklahoma coming up on Saturday. We have Junkyard Jeff Lewis, Kevin Butler, and your old buddy Hondo on the radio. 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
9: If there's a game on Saturday, we're here to talk about it. It's Hondo and the Bulldog All-Stars. 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
1: AB, Junkyard Jeff, Hondo, back with the second hour of Bulldogs Live. You can catch us every Thursday night here on the network. Jeff Dantzler and Kirby Smart kick things off at 7 o'clock each week. And then I check in every Thursday at 8 p.m. with two Georgia lettermen who rotate. And these are among two of our most prominent who join us week to week here on the network and on Hondo and the Bulldogs All-Stars. Guys, we talked earlier about Georgia's defense and Georgia's defense playing so great this year. Oklahoma's offense has really been kind of a mystery. They brought back a lot of guys. They brought back their quarterback, John Mateer, who had transferred in last year and played real well until he was hurt and then didn't play as well when he came back from the injury. And this year they have struggled. Last week, scored 14 points against New Mexico. New Mexico is 3-0. But let's not fool ourselves. This was not exactly the 1985 Chicago Bears they were playing against, Ken.
0: Yeah, you know, their offense is struggling, and it really starts with the quarterback, as you said, Hondo. John has run the ball 25% of their plays, really 28% of the time. He's tucked that ball and run, and that's something that is not designed. Though they do have design runs, their offensive line has been porous at best. They haven't really got anybody to really define that rushing game. The quarterbacks probably have run in the top four rushing. They have two quarterbacks in there, so they're still trying to find themselves. Receiving wise, he's throwing at about a 62% clip. Tight ends are a very big factor for him. Hanson and Beers are two of the bigger tight ends, and he likes to go to them. I think that might be because he doesn't have a whole lot of time to get those receivers downfield. So, you know, that defensive line of Georgia is going to play a very big role in trying to keep that pressure on that offense to not let them get comfortable between the hedges.
2: We had a number of sacks against Arkansas, Hondo, because our defensive backs were covering their receivers, and that gave the pass rushers the time to get in there and hit the quarterback. So we want to obviously do the same thing against Oklahoma. We want to exploit their weaknesses, not only in the passing game, but in the running game as too. But we've got a bunch of studs in our defense. So it looks like it could be a great opportunity for our superior defense to exploit their inferior offense keep the game close that way. You know, defense wins championships, but we've got a great offense too. So I'm looking forward to quite a battle on Saturday.
1: Our run-pass mix at Arkansas differed tremendously from the first two games. First two games, Georgia was running the ball at a 55% clip. Last week, I think of our first 42 plays, don't hold me to this, but of our first 42 plays from scrimmage, I think 36 were runs, Jeff. Why the difference? Was it because, like, the same reason you go up Mount Everest? Because you can? Because it's fair?
2: Yeah, that's a good analogy. I think typically what the offense said, the offensive philosophy is, well, we'll take whatever they give us. So if they're doing kind of pass, a strong pass rush, we'll try to run draw plays and screen passes, take advantage of that. If they're going to stack the line to stop a running game, well, then we're going to throw the ball down the field. So I think our coaches will be up to that and find a weakness and take advantage of it. Taylor.
0: Yeah, Hondo, I think that, you know, Kirby spoke about it a lot last week leading into the game. The way you control the SEC when you're on the road is control the line of scrimmage. He talked about it during the week that the running game was going to be key. You can't go into these SEC schools expecting to go in there and just relax and drop back and throw the ball. They're going to be bringing pressure. The only way to stop that pressure is to hit them at the line of scrimmage, push them forward, and then you're going to figure out what you can do and what you can't do. But it all starts on that line of scrimmage, and they just flexed their dominance last week in Arkansas.
1: All right, let's see what we can do this week indeed. 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It's Kevin Butler, Junkyard Jeff Lewis as our all-stars tonight. Georgia and Oklahoma meeting in Athens for the first time ever this Saturday. We'll come back with more of the second hour of Bulldogs Live following these words. This is the Bulldogs Sports Network.
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1: Fired up for Georgia and Oklahoma this week. Kevin Butler, Junkyard Jeff Lewis. Junkyard, how about final thoughts before we go to break? And as we all get fired up for rolling into the Classic City Saturday morning.
2: Yeah, we are fired up about that. My final comment has to do with our head coach, Kirby Smart. The broadcasters in the game Saturday were raving about Kirby Smart, how he's consistent, and he's the top coach in college football. And you know what? They're right. We're very lucky to have that guy in that position. He never stops thinking about how to get the next great recruit, how to win the next game. Go Bulldogs, to go coach Kirby Smart.
0: There you go. I like that. You can't go wrong when you got Kirby Smart on your side. I can tell you that. I'm excited about getting back to the most beautiful uniforms in all of college football this week and representing the University of Georgia against a great, historically powerful university in Oklahoma. It's going to be fun. It's going to take all three phases of the game. You know, something that really I think might be a little key for us is Sakovi, his punt returns right now. He's averaging 13.7 on seven returns. If you can pick up an offensive first down against a really tough defense like that, it's just going to help that offense be a little bit more productive. So I think there's going to be a lot of good complementing from offense, defense, special team for Georgia to keep producing and win this game, which I know they will.
1: Well, we talked about running the football and how Gunnar Stockton was last on the team in yards and then vaulted last week to become our leading rusher. 16 Bulldogs have had at least one carry. The longest rushes of the year have been by Ryan Puglisi and Gunnar Stockton. Our two quarterbacks have taken off for 70 and 62, respectively, against Western Kentucky and Arkansas, which is always fun to pull up little tidbits like that. Hopefully, we can knock that out this week with some long runs from Georgia running backs. And then, you know, the other thing to think about is Oklahoma, after scoring 24 combined points against Michigan and New Mexico the last 2 weeks. People are worried about the Sooners offense. They are worried in Oklahoma. They are for good reason, especially since they have to come into Athens to play number two Georgia this week, take a week off, and then they follow that up against top-ranked Texas out there in Dallas. So, a tough road to hoe for Oklahoma. That's 2-1 as they come in. The Dogs will rank second and 3-0. And our broadcast will begin Saturday at 11:30 a.m. We'll have David Johnston and Kevin Butler with Dog Talk pregame. Then the Napa Tailgate Show with yours truly and Lauren and JD and Shock and John Stinchcomb. And then kick off at 3:37. Thanks so much to Kevin Butler and Junkyard Jeff Lewis for joining us today as our guests. Guys, good night. We'll see you on Saturday.
0: Go Dogs.
1: Go Dogs. And so until Saturday, when I'll pick up at 12:30 after KB and DJ, this is Neil Hondo Williamson saying thanks for listening. Till we meet again, God bless you, good night, and
15: Go Dawgs!

0: not to clean up, including myself, which is not wrong. But, man, that's some frustrating times right now in Green Bay.
1: By the way, while we're on the subject of history at Lambeau Field, 17 total rushing yards tonight for the Packers, the lowest that Green Bay has tallied since 1999. So, wow. Not like multiple decades ago, yep. Per se, Q. They had 12 carries, 12 yards against the Tampa Bay Buccaneers.
0: That's wild. That is wild. And that 17 rushing yards tied for the third fewest in the Packers game since 1933. That is wild. That is wild. But that's what happens. You end up losing 35-14 to the Atlanta Falcons, who are now 1-2. The Packers dropped to 1-2. That is Thursday Night Football in a nutshell. She's Mia O'Brien. I'm Q Myers. Well, the WNBA, their playoff field is set. We'll update you on that. 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
15: The SEC on ABC all day Saturday. 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

0: A&M coverage begins at 7 p.m. Eastern on ESPN Radio and the ESPN app. Thursday night in Major League Baseball, Chicago White Sox, Cubs, they clinched their postseason spots within minutes of each other. Brewers denied the Phillies another night. It's all about punching that ticket to October. The Padres can clinch with a win at the Dodgers or a Diamondbacks loss. Well, the D-backs kept their narrow playoff hopes alive with a 12-8 win over the Rockies earlier on Thursday. So it would come down to the Padres.
1: Here's the 1-2 pitch. Bat swings, grabs it to the left side. Manny to his left has got it. Squares up, throws to first in time, and the ball game is over for the third straight year and the fifth time this decade. The Padres are postseason bound.
0: Sports Radio 97.3, the Fan, Fernando Tatis Jr. and Ethan Sales, they each had RBI singles in a three-run seventh inning. So the Padres beat the Dodgers 4-2 on Thursday night, clinched their franchise record third consecutive postseason berth and fifth in seven seasons. So in the National League, here's where things stand. Padres clinched that berth. Dodgers did lock up a bye, and the Milwaukee Brewers, along with reaching that century mark, they secured home field advantage throughout the playoffs. Back in the American League, the Red Sox held off the Cleveland Guardians from clinching on Wednesday with a 1-0 shutout. But when it comes to Thursday night,
1: the 2-2 swung and drilled down the right field line, slicing toward the pesky pole, and it is gone! A home run! He snuck it inside the pesky pole, down the right field line, where it's just 302 feet.
0: It's another 1-0 decision, WTAM 1100, and it's that swing of the bat, just one, that sent the Cleveland Guardians to the postseason for the fourth time in five seasons. Angel Martinez, he's the difference. So here's where things stand for Cleveland. They are guaranteed at least an American League wild card. They keep that one-game lead over the Chicago White Sox. In the AL Central, the division winner is likely to earn that number two seed and a bye into the division series. Chicago, though, does have that head-to-head tiebreaker. There is no uncertainty for the Tampa Bay Rays and the New York Yankees, and no doubt that the Yankees rookie shortstop and George Lombard Jr. is ready for October.
2: All the way to the backstop. Here comes Lombard, and the play is safe. A funky slide, a stutter step, and he somehow made it before the tag by Hicks. And a walk to Volpe. It's 4-3 Tampa Bay.
0: George Lombard Jr. on Yes Network. RBI, a run scored in the seventh, game tied at 4. Lombard Jr. at the plate again.
2: The 2-2. Deep to left field. Going back, Simpson. Looking up. See ya into the second deck. What a two innings for Lombard. A funky slide and then an amazingly long two-run home run. And the Yankees now lead.
0: Yes Network, the rookie, 2-for-4, 3 RBI, 2 runs scored, and the Yankees take 3-of-4 against the American League leading Rays 6-to-4 on Thursday evening. George Lombard Jr., he joined Yes Network after the win.
3: George, this team trailed the majority of the game by as many as 4 runs. What was it about the approach late for you guys that allowed you to battle back?
4: Just keep battling. That's the big focus. Obviously, big games here, just getting us ready for next week, getting us ready for October. So, just keep fighting, keep battling every at bat, and just try to scrape away.
3: Hey, you look at that seventh inning. You doubled down left field to drive in a run, and then you scored on the wild pitch. Take me through that slide. How in the world were you safe on that play?
4: I kind of realized halfway down the line that I might be in trouble, so I had to come up with something, and try to find a way.
3: Are you even in awe of yourself that you were able to make that happen?
4: It's kind of in the moment. Just kind of let my body take over and try to make a play.
3: What did the guys say to you when you got back to the dugout after that?
4: A little bit of everything, but it was pretty cool, and it was good just getting us back in the game and making a one-run game.
3: You didn't just get them back in the game, you then gave them

0: live. 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That's what you say to me, say to me,
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3: Don't give up. 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

0: sometimes like I'm all cool and but no, I mean, I got a little thrown off when I ran out into the outfield today and everybody had those flags. And I mean, again, like I've just, I've never felt anything other than love when I've been here.
1: You know, guys who are cool and shh always say that they're cool and shh as well. So PCA 40 and 40, seventh Major League Baseball player to hit that benchmark. And he's certainly impressed. 11-time All-Star, 3-time National League MVP, Albert Pujols, who joined Amber and Ian.
2: What is crazy about him, man, is the adjustment that he was able to make from early in the season to now. If you look at it, I mean, his season didn't start the way that he wanted it to start, but he didn't give up. He made the adjustment, and I think this game is all about making adjustment, and he has. And you might see him the MVP. I mean, he's having an unbelievable MVP season. I think if he's not the one that's going to win it, he's going to be one or two. So it's either going to be him or Otani. And right now, I believe he has the lead. You know, I mean, what he's able to do day in and day out, you know, it's pretty special.
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0: Number five.
1: 5 days from October baseball and teams punching their ticket to play Thursday night. In Chicago, the White Sox clinched their spot in the postseason for the first time since 2021. ESPN 1000 with the call.
3: Another 1-2. Rave hits a bouncer. Picked up by Antonacci to flip to Richards. Out at first. It's over. And the Chicago White Sox are playoff bound.
0: Number four.
1: Brewers already locked up their playoff spot, but they still had the chance for a franchise first. 620 WTMJ with the call.
4: First offering to Marsh. There goes the runner. It's a chopper. Right back to Senzatella. Off the mound to field. It throws to first in time. The Milwaukee Brewers, for the first time in franchise history, have secured 100 wins. 5-1 your final. Welcome to the Century Club Brewers. The records keep being broken and the standard keeps getting raised. The best team in baseball into triple digits in wins here in 2026.
0: Number three.
1: While the Cubs joined their Southside brethren in the playoffs, their MVP was busy making even more history. Cubs Radio Network.
5: He's got that big lead right now. He's going. The pitch inside. Throw to second. Not in time. 40-40 for Pete Crow Armstrong. Listen to this crowd.
2: He got a great jump. As you said, Patty had a big lead. He got a great jump. No chance of throwing him out.
5: Standing ovation at Wrigley for Pete Crow Armstrong. Just one more reason he's going to be the most valuable player in the National League.
0: Number two.
1: The Astros' Lucas Spence came into Thursday night with zero career home runs. By the time he left, he had three. KBME 790 AM on the call.
6: New pitcher for the A's is right-hander Elvis Alvarado. First batter he faces is Lucas Spence, and Spence hits this in the air, deep to right field, down the line, and that ball is gone! A three-homer game for Lucas Spence! His first three big league homers! And it is 7-5 Astros! How about Lucas Spence?
0: Number one.
1: And finally, the Guardians clinched their playoff spot thanks to a 1-0 shutout in Boston, getting all the offense they'd need on one swing of the bat. The great Tom Hamilton with the final call on WTAM 1100.
2: Now the set. Now the 1-2 delivery. Swing and a miss. Ball game. Got him with a splitter. And it never gets old, does it? You will have another October to remember. The Guardians are headed to the playoffs for the fourth time in the last 5 years, for the eighth time in the last 11 seasons. And they shut out the Boston Red Sox 1-0 to punch their ticket to October baseball.
1: Tonight, the end of the season and an era in Connecticut. After 24 seasons, the Connecticut Sun played its final game at Mohegan Sun Arena. The franchise will relocate to Houston next year.
6: Bryce, shot clock's off. It is officially sunset. 24 years. We'll never forget. Thank you, Connecticut Sun.
1: Sunrise to sunset. Thank you for every moment in between. This has been SportsCenter All Night. Unsportsmanlike is next.
0: 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Now they collide, knowing one of them will leave with a devastating 0-2 conference start. 23rd-ranked Texas A&M at 10th-ranked LSU. 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
11: I'm David Johnston with a 960 The Ref Southern Sports Center. The Falcons knocked off the Packers 35-14 last night in Green Bay. Bijan Robinson rushed for 194 yards and two touchdowns in the return of quarterback Michael Penix Jr. The Falcons improved their record to 1-2 on the season. The Braves falling to the Reds last night 7-6 over at Truist Park. The Braves will now head to Miami this weekend to play the Marlins to close out the regular season. The postseason gets underway next week. Georgia football tomorrow afternoon, a 3:30 kickoff as the Bulldogs host Oklahoma. You get the top national and local sports stories every 20 minutes. It's Athens' Voice of the Dogs, 960 The Ref.
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18: The final home game of the regular season did not go the way of the Braves as they fall to the Reds 7-6 in game three of the three-game set. Braves put up four in the bottom of the first, but the Reds come back with one in the second, three in the third, two in the sixth as they play catch-up and get the job done. But don't look now. Austin Riley is heating up. He had a bomb into the Braves' bullpen in the bottom of the third to tie it up at five. Second straight game in which Austin Riley has gone yard. Not the best day for Tyler Mahle. Five innings, six hits, five earned runs, two walks, and four strikeouts. He gave up two home runs. On to Miami for the final series of the season. The Braves will see Yuri Perez for the Fish. 7-11, a 4.14 ERA on the season. For leadoff show, coming your way at 5:55 and first pitch between the Braves and the Fish. 7:10 from Lone Depot Park in Miami, and you can hear all of it on the Braves Radio Network.
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25: 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College football. It's a pepper thing.
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11: All right, it's the morning show presented by Piedmont Orthopedics and Sports Medicine, the official healthcare provider of the Georgia Bulldogs. Dave and Logan along with you. And hey, welcome to Football Friday. The Dogs getting set to take on Oklahoma in a historic battle at Sanford Stadium tomorrow, Dooley Field. The Bulldogs hosting the Sooners for the first time ever. Although I guess it was Football Thursday getting an early start in the Peach State. The Falcons spotted the Packers 7 points and then outscored them 35-7 the rest of the way. A 35-14 win for the Falcons last night in a stunning turn of events for an Atlanta offense that hadn't even visited the red zone this year. Finally happened last night, and then they just couldn't get them out of there. Excellent win for the Falcons. We certainly got a lot to talk about with that. Of course, the Georgia game as well. And how about this? I'm looking at a number in the 50s. 59 degrees right now in Athens. Today is supposed to be a beautiful day. Sunny and 78 degrees tomorrow. The Bulldogs playing host to the Sooners. It'll be sunny and 80. Kickoff time at 3:30. It's expected, the temperature expected to be right around 80. And then let's just say 7:15 or so into the game, low 70. So should be a great day tomorrow. Hey, Logan, as I was watching the game, I almost texted you, but I didn't want to bother you. I kept thinking of your man, Traffic Trooper Justin's statistic that you threw out there yesterday. If you don't mind, if you still have it in front of you, can you throw out that statistic?
5: Yeah, I memorized it last night. Good morning, by the way.
11: Good morning.
5: So basically in this Thursday night NFL era, which hasn't gone back that far. I mean, we're not talking about 10 years, 12 years, whatever it is, we've been playing NFL on Thursday nights. Teams that play on a Thursday night that went to overtime the previous Sunday, forget if they win or lost, is if they played in overtime, they were 3-18 on that Thursday night game. Just outright, man. So,
11: so you can update that statistic now and change that 18 to a 19.
5: 3-19. When he texted me that yesterday morning, I it was one of those double take stats. Like, really? That seems a little bit gaudy, but it did like ignite a little tiny ember of hope inside of me to think, well, the stats don't lie sometimes. Math is math. And maybe this lowly, miserable, pathetic franchise of an Atlanta Falcons team that we're looking at in 2026, maybe there's a chance they go stun the world in Green Bay last night. But Lord have mercy, did they not stun the world last night. I think that was one of the most now that stat aside, because the stat's a stat and it's interesting, but just the way that I think you were a lot higher on the Falcons yesterday than I was, but I think the vast majority of Falcons fans, or just fans in general of the sport of football, I think that was one of the more surprising results I've ever seen for a regular season NFL football game. I was in awe. I took a big nap yesterday, so I was up at the final tick of the clock. I never stay up and watch a full NFL Thursday night football game. I was up until the very end last night. I was just kind of invigorated by it.
11: You know, it's funny. My highness, if you will, wasn't as much on the Falcons as, you know, I like to engage with the point spreads, and that Vegas had been saying And in fact, what was it yesterday? It was 5.5. It got to 4.5 yesterday. And I kept thinking, what is going on here? And as it turned out, there were some things, I guess, that were going on that I'm not saying they know about that we don't know about. But you look at trends, your stat is an excellent, or Justin's stat is an excellent stat, an excellent trend. I was sitting there thinking during the game last night of how the Falcons hadn't been in the red zone yet this year, and how they were looking terrible, and yet Vegas is saying, "Oh, Green Bay's only a 4.5-point favorite." Now the Packers did have a beat up offensive line. There's no doubt about that, but it wasn't their offensive line or their offense that really hurt them. They did have, they only scored 14 points, but they had a lot of yards, but they couldn't run the ball. And so I guess if you want to look at it that way, what was the running stat was like 242 to 17, I think, was the rushing number. And, you know, the NFL doesn't take sacks out of your rushing stats. So
5: they get it right.
11: That's exactly. Yeah. They do it correctly. Yeah. Yes. So, they ended up, you know, just absolutely dominating. It just goes to show you what having Bijan Robinson does for one team and not the other. And I'll say this about Penix, and he had a great game, 18 of 25, 256 yards, threw a touchdown pass to Hoop, the tight end Hooper. It's almost just as much as the Falcons just looked more confident with him out on the field. And he got off to a bad start. He threw an interception, had some bad looking throws, but some teams just seem to look better with whoever the quarterback is. And that's what it seemed like with the Falcons last night too. And by the way, I'm not saying the game turned on one play, but there was that roughing the passer penalty. I think the next play, Robinson went for like 56. Who committed that roughing the passer penalty? Brenton Cox Jr.
5: Yeah, one of the players I'm glad to call a former Bulldog,
11: because
5: he did not leave here on good terms, and he ran his mouth and showed his you-know-what down to the cocktail party a couple of times.
11: So it looks like he's still doing it.
5: Looks like he's still it was kind of a weird call. I mean, I think it was the right call, but it wasn't one of those egregious, let me go hurt the quarterback type guys. But yeah, I did. I noticed the name on the jersey and said, ha, there he is. I knew he was with the Packers. I just kind of forgot about him.
11: But we mentioned him yesterday when we were going through the rosters or the day before. So there he was. And here we are talking about a Falcons win at Lambeau for at least the second time. I don't know if the Falcons have won there more than twice, but I know they've won at least twice there now, which is kind of cool.
5: Let's double check that real quick. That's not hard to find. Yeah. Let's see here. Let's see. So at Green Bay, let me see if I can just get road games. We'll toggle this. FootballDB.com. What is that? FootballDatabase.com. The Falcons have actually, looks like they've won in Green Bay. 1-2, I can count this pretty sure. 1-2-3-4-5. That was the sixth win ever in Green Bay. We won there in 08 as well.
11: I was going to say there was one of those years. How far back do you have the how far back does
5: the whole?
11: What was the first year
5: First year we won there was 1972.
11: Okay.
5: Matt Ryan, I think that was his rookie year in 08, if I'm doing that right, or was it 07? But
11: one
5: he won
11: those.
5: There in 08. That was the only other win besides the playoff win.
11: Okay.
5: The big one, the one that Michael Vick ran him up. Anyway, give me just I'm looking at this database. I've never played with this website. I just want a total number. Like, it's making me count all. They're very bottom. Falcons are Green Bay is 13-6 in Lambeau against the Falcons.
11: So 13-6.
5: You haven't been there a ton.
11: That's actually not as lopsided as I would have thought, but no. Certainly changed a little bit last night, that's for sure.
5: It was. I love this box score, too, by the way. Bijan Robinson, 194 on the ground. Drake London, 194 through the air. I mean, that's an insanely balanced. Like, it's hard to do that, obviously. It's a coincidence, but 194 and 194.
11: To your point, I don't know if you saw the stat or not. Can you tell me how long it's been since teammates compiled at least 190 yards from scrimmage in a road game. So keep adding on to the stat here. I'll go ahead and tell you.
5: When the temperature's in the 60s.
11: 1976, Lawrence McCutcheon and Ron Jesse of the Los Angeles Rams did it against the Dolphins, October 3rd, 1976. So it's been almost 50 years since you had teammates get 190 yards from scrimmage in a road game.
5: Well, when they both went over 150, I saw the Falcons, not the beat writers. It's the two individuals. They actually both went to the University of Georgia, Torrey McElhaney and Will McFadden. They both work for the Atlanta Falcons. They're good follows on social media, giving you a whole bunch of stats during games. But when they both hit 150, they both tweeted out that that was the first time in NFL history that a wide receiver and running back teammate both went over 150. So it's rare we talk about Falcons and NFL history in a positive light. Usually it's the complete opposite end. The Falcons are doing something to make you scratch your head and say, how do they keep setting history on the wrong side? But last night, according to them, according to the Atlanta Falcons, that's the first running back and wide receiver duo ever to both eclipse 150. And then they both wound up with 194 each, which is just kind of awesome. So yeah. That's just incredible. Also, you mentioned the 17 rushing yards by the Packers. That is also Falcons history. That is the least amount of rushing yards the team has ever given up in its franchise history. There's that word again, 1966. So I know they had their issues. They had their offensive line. They're Josh Jacobs suspended by the NFL.
11: Yeah.
5: They're not a running team right now. But that's a them problem, not a Falcons problem. The Falcons did what they could yesterday to stop them from doing anything. So nice to talk about a little bit of history in a positive light, because we don't get to do that very often with the Falcons. So revel in that for a little bit.
11: I remember a Georgia baseball game a few years ago where I think it was on a Thursday night. We'd gone to Vanderbilt, and I think Kumar Rocker was pitching for Vandy, and Georgia won that game. And I think we were talking the next morning on the show about just how improbable a win that seemed. And it's weird because last night felt like that. It's like, is this really happening? What's going on? Robinson was clearly the best player on the field. But it's like, it felt like the Falcons were a 14 or 15-point underdog, not a 4 or 5-point underdog. So when you look at it, I guess in terms of that, obviously there's bigger upsets. But just for the perception of the game, like you were saying earlier, that was just improbable. Like that they won that game. And not just that they won, but they won by 3 touchdowns.
5: There's a lot of those freezing cold takes out there right now. I think the Falcons might have even engaged in putting some of them out there after the game last night. They have a little fun on their social, as they should. I guess there was a clip by the PTI guys, pardon the interruption, the Wilbon and Kornheiser, where they just spent 2 minutes just ribbing on the Falcons. And Michael Wilbon declares there is no way in the world that the Packers don't win by at least 20 tonight. They replayed that clip. Of course, there's the, I guess, the pregame building up to the game itself on Amazon, where they have like a panel of, what, 12 people that give their predicted score. And I think 11 of the 12 predicted the Packers to win the game outright with the predicted score. One person, I got to go find and see who it was. I didn't recognize the name. Picked the Falcons to win 21-20. So even they thought it was going to be a squeaker of a game.
11: Yeah.
5: And the Falcons had fun putting that out there. Look, you don't have to go far to find people that predicted the Falcons would get their butts kicked last night. You're listening to One Talk right now. I predicted the Falcons would get their rear ends just kicked last night, but that didn't happen. I was in as much awe as anybody watching that game, and sometimes you like being wrong, but I'll own up to it in a heartbeat and say I didn't see that coming. I thought the Falcons would lay an egg last night. I was pleasantly surprised. And like I said, I never stay up past halftime on a Thursday night NFL game, but I couldn't go to bed last night. I was enjoying that too much.
11: Nah.
5: It's too rare I get to enjoy a Falcons whipping in a good way for me to go to bed.
11: What was it, 17-7 at halftime? I didn't even feel like at halftime. I was like, well, you know, the Falcons can still falcon and lose this game. I mean, 17-7 is not an insurmountable number to overcome, but I didn't really have the feeling that Green Bay would just turn on the Jets in the second half. It just didn't feel that way.
5: When the Packers elected to go for it on fourth down,
11: that was big.
5: The opening possession of the second half, And they were down in what they were in the red zone. It was not a long field goal. They decided to go for it. Yeah. The pass was nowhere near the receiver. It's Falcons ball. And then the Amazon cameras all went to a lot of the Packers fans up close. You could read their lips, and some of them were not safe for radio. And then the Falcons just immediately go on that quick drive, and did that include a long run by Bijan in that play, that possession? I'd have to go look.
11: I can tell you.
5: But it resulted in a Falcons touchdown. And that was the most deflating moment for the Packers fans of the night. And then the Falcons kept piling on after that, but it was one of those just, that was it. That was ball game. You knew the way the Packers were playing and the way the Falcons were playing that it was going to take but here's the thing, it was going to take an epic meltdown by the Falcons, but what are the Falcons known for?
11: Yeah,
5: epic meltdowns.
11: Exactly.
5: So I, and I'm sure you and any other Falcons fan watching, were not comfortable maybe until Bijan scored to make it a 20-point game. Then they got the 19-point game. Then the 2-point conversion made it 21. That's when I felt comfortable.
11: After what you were talking about, where the Packers didn't get the first down, the Falcons took over at the 8 and went 10 plays, 92 yards. Mm. So if they had kicked the field goal, the Falcons would have led 17-10. Mm. Or if they'd gotten the fourth down and maybe scored a touchdown, it's a different game. But instead, the Falcons take the football and go all the way down the field for 92 yards, and it's 24-7. There was a 6-yard run, a 31-yard run. That's the big one there in the drive. An 8-yard run by Brian Robinson, a 7-yard run by Brian Robinson. There was a 1-yard run by Bijan, a 2-yard pass, a 16-yard pass to London, 6-yard run, 3-yard run, and then Brian Robinson scored on a 7-yard touchdown.
5: Carved him up.
11: Yeah.
5: That's on LaFleur, the Packers head coach, man. That's on him for electing to go for it. And I can tell you this, and this is, I have no interest in piling on Traffic Trooper Justin or any other Packer fan out there, but I can tell you from his perspective, because me and Justin talk a lot about football, he is the most staunch Packer fan I know. He's very in tune. He's one of those owners, Dave. He owns one of those stocks.
11: Oh, yeah.
5: But he is not happy with LaFleur prior to this game.
11: A lot of their fans aren't.
5: He's not a good name around Green Bay. Last night did not help.
11: What was that chant they kept saying in the it sounded like, I couldn't make out what they were saying. Do you know what I'm talking about?
5: I don't.
11: Kept hearing some kind of a chant. And I couldn't make out what it was.
5: I have to do some digging.
11: Yeah.
5: Let's see if Twitter knows. Packers chant.
11: They might, yeah. It didn't sound like anything. I couldn't tell what it was. It was like they were going MFA, just some kind of weird. Like, I don't know what it was. What were the Packers fans chanting in the second half? But anyway, great win for the Falcons last night. It's funny how 4 quarters of football can change your perspective on a season.
5: Are you now, apparently, according to Twitter, and this is some big NFL personalities were saying that the Falcons fans could be heard chanting ATL last night.
11: Oh, maybe that's what it was.
5: Because the Packers fans were silent.
11: Oh, okay. It sounded like they were chanting some initials.
5: I think this is.
11: That makes sense.
5: I think this is just a clip from somebody videoing the TV. This is retweeted by Ari Mirov, the NFL insider, the million follower guy for. Who does he work for? Anyway, let's just see if this tells the story or not.
11: Okay, that's what it is.
5: Yeah, those were Falcons fans chanting.
11: Good for them.
5: Yeah, man.
11: Good for them.
5: And if you're a Falcon fan, I don't know if, hey, a lot of those fans in attendance, they may live, work in Milwaukee and just said, hey, let's go up to the game or somewhere up in that area. I don't know. But if you are a Falcon fan that decided, hey, I'm going to buy a plane ticket, buy a Thursday night ticket and go watch this team that we saw the first 2 weeks go play in Lambeau Field, you have way, way, way more confidence than I do, man. Yeah. Like
11: unless you already had the tickets and you're going because it's Lambeau Field.
5: It's a bucket list.
11: Yeah,
5: maybe it's
11: exactly.
5: A boys trip, a bachelor, something like that. I get it, man. But if you are just a fan that decided I want to go follow my team to Green Bay, you deserve season tickets for life at Mercedes-Benz, and I want to put you right around the 50-yard line screaming, hooting, hollering every single game.
11: Exactly.
5: You're a good fan for that.
11: No doubt.
5: I'm not sure you could have paid me to make the trip yesterday.
11: Like you said, unless it was just, hey, it's Lambeau Field.
5: Mm-hmm.
11: It's a bucket list place. Let's go see the Falcons and the Packers on a Thursday night.
5: Yeah, man. Well, look, I don't want to overreact any way or another toward this game. Same with Michael Penix. I loved what I saw from him. I said yesterday on this show, the main thing I wanted to see was how much of an upgrade he is from the Cooper Rush and Jackson Strand first couple of games. And it was night and day. He looked good yesterday. He looked comfortable. I love to see it. You know my thoughts on Penix. I don't know what his future is going to hold. I don't want to overreact to this one in a good way or a bad way. But I'll tell you this, it makes my confidence and my interest a heck of a lot more when the Falcons are in New Orleans a week from Monday to see if he can continue this, because we have a little bit of a storyline brewing all of a sudden in the Falcons franchise. And if he proves me and a lot of other people wrong, then my God, we're all better for it. But I need to see more of this before I just go off. If Alex Anthopoulos were the Falcons GM, we'd be signing Penix to a 6-year, $200 million contract this morning. I don't want to do that yet.
11: Wrap him up.
5: I don't want to do that yet. But I love what I saw last night. Sometimes I love being wrong. And when the Falcons win a game like last night, I will happily eat that crow on a Friday morning, man. It tastes good this morning.
11: Well, I will say this. Your quarterback is generally a lot better when you're running the football.
5: Mm-hmm.
11: Playing and the Falcons ran the ball down their throats. And that was the difference in the game. Bijan and Brian, and the Falcons with 242 yards. Yeah, and it made the Falcons multi-dimensional on offense. They were throwing when they wanted to and not when they had to. And then you see Mike Penix put up big numbers as well. So I know we need to take a break. You heard the Lorne alarm a moment ago. He'll be joining us on the other side for fall football and Bulldogs lore, presented by Synovus.
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0: All right, back at it. Morning Show 960. 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Waking up on a Bulldog Friday. Got a big one tomorrow, 3:30 in Sanford Stadium. The Oklahoma Sooners coming to Athens for the first time ever and as SEC foes. Kind of sounds weird if you're not used to the expansion yet, but that's the world we live in now, where the SEC opponent across the field is from the state of Oklahoma. Here to talk about that and other things in fall football and Bulldogs lore, brought to you by our friends at Synovus, the great Lauren Smith. Nice enough to join us on a Friday morning. Lauren, good morning to you. How's the coffee tasting today?
1: Well, it's a little early yet, so okay. I haven't adjusted.
0: I'm usually sipping coffee within about 8 minutes of getting out of bed. That's how I get it.
1: But that first cup is always really nice, and I hardly drink more than one to begin with. But I do enjoy a little libation of, caffeine libation in the morning.
0: Yes, sir. Well, you may have heard me just a second ago kind of introduce the segment, Oklahoma Between the Hedges. Lauren, if I had told you 10 years ago, 20 years ago, 50 years ago that Oklahoma would have an SEC patch on its jersey and play in Sanford Stadium, that probably would have been confusing to you, wouldn't it?
1: Well, I wouldn't believe it, you know. Although Coach Butts in the 40s and 50s scheduled a lot of opponents here. Texas A&M came here in 54. Then we had, we played Maryland, North Carolina back then. Of course, you didn't have the SEC round robin scheduling set up as came about. But Coach Butts did play a lot. Unfortunately, he played a lot of games on the road, too. And when Vince and Joe Lees came in 1964, they let it be known they're going to play at home. And I think everybody appreciated that. Mm-hmm. I know the Merchants did, too. But it wasn't as big then like it is now. Everything's so big now and so important. And I think fans really enjoy these rivalries, and I enjoy the new scheduling trend, at least for the most part.
0: Lauren, we probably talked about this 10 years ago when the Dogs were heading out to the Rose Bowl to play Oklahoma. I want to reminisce on that in a minute, but before we do that, the history of Oklahoma football is rich. I mean, they love in their media notes reminding you they've won 50 conference titles over their history. It's just incredible what they've done in a lot of ways. And there may be some younger folks even listening right now that do not remember the glory days of Oklahoma. But, Lauren, you've been around and following this sport for a long time, and they have a pretty rich history, don't they?
1: Oh, they certainly do. They played in the Orange Bowl in 1939, and that was the game that made the Orange Bowl. So many of the experts have said, and they lost to Tennessee. They were favored, and they had a great player back then named Waddy Young. And then after that, Bud Wilkinson took over after the war, and he really was dominant. If you remember, the old Big Eight was often referred to as Oklahoma and the Seven Dwarfs. and then after Bud, things sort of, it was a little lull, and they tried to hire Vince Dooley in 1965, the winter of 65. And what happened on that, Logan, was that Bud Wilkinson, their first great coach, truly, he won 47 straight games, and I think that's a record that will stand forever. He came here with Jim Simpson for the first televising of a college football game in Athens on the Georgia campus. That was in 65. And, of course, back then, I think about this a lot, especially when we have a long, hot summer like we've had this year. The players reported on Labor Day Saturday, and then they played 3 weeks later. So you're playing your first game, September 2021, whatever the calendar dictated back then. But they came, they reported on Labor Day Saturday and played 3 weeks later. And that was pretty interesting. So Bud and Jim Simpson came here to do the game for NBC. And he got caught up in Vince's young staff and how they did things. And when I sort of hosted Bud a little bit with Dan Miguel. But I got to spend some time with Wilkinson, and he became a really good friend. So, but I was just doing an eager job back then, trying to get him where he needed to be efficiently and such as that. So we didn't have the facilities. The Sanford Stadium wasn't like it is today. There's a lot of steps to get down. So we went down to the field. Bob Taylor scored on the flea flicker. And I'm standing by Bud. And Vince called time out. And then he came over and said, we're going for two. And Bud got excited with all the, what was going on. He said, well, we've got two. And so he was taken by Vince's young staff. And his number one assistant for many years was named Gomer Jones, who did get the job when Bud left, but he didn't get the job done well enough. And they were firing him. So Bud told him, you're the best young coach in the country is in Athens, Georgia. So they came out with all guns blazing trying to hire Vince. And they actually offered him more money than Georgia wound up paying him. But an Athens boy who played quarterback in the old Notre Dame box days, Buster Kilpatrick, and he started a law firm in Atlanta, Kilpatrick, and I think it's now Kilpatrick and Cody, and he was a tax expert. So he showed Vince how he could take less money in total numbers and come out better in the long run with Georgia's tax deferred compensation plan. And so Vince didn't go, and the state was in an uproar. Everybody wanted him to stay. He had beaten Alabama and then Michigan, and then we had a series of injuries, just decimated the team. But it came back and finished strong enough. I think we won six games, maybe. Anyway, everybody was enthralled with the fight and the courage of those early Vince Newby teams. Of course, Eric Russell was part of the mix, and he had that defense that bent but never broke, or seldom broke. So now, fast forward a couple of years later, the Atlanta Falcons were born, and the owner was Rankin Smith. You probably remember that. And Rankin got Buster Kilpatrick to develop a tax-deferred plan with Tommy Nobis, and that kept Tommy from signing with the Houston Oilers, who offered more money than the Falcons. And that's when the AFL, American Football League, and the NFL, National Football League, were fighting each other for players. And it started a big spending. A guy that was so conservative, and you wouldn't think who would do it, paid big money for Donnie Anderson. And Jim Grabowski of Illinois, that was Vince Lombardi. But they wanted to make sure the AFL did not get a footing. Atlanta was headed to the American Football League, and the Falcons came about. Carl Sanders told Pete Rozelle he had somebody who was well-funded and could own a team, and that was Rankin Smith. Carl and Rankin were, they might have been fraternity brothers at Georgia. Well, anyway, I just remember those days. And then, you know, Oklahoma had a little lull, and they came back and –

0: decided to resign, quit coaching. No, Fairbanks went to the Patriots, and then Barry Switzer got the job, and he had a point where he had a little turmoil on campus, and he got out and had a lull again. Then they hired Bob Stoops, who played in the national championship game 4 times, but he only won once his first time there. I had a bunch of Oklahoma people in my house last night, and I stayed up later than I usually do. But
1: where did they really park the covered rest. Wagon? Did you let them park it out on the street, or did they park in the driveway?
0: Well, they didn't bring that, but that's a popular.
1: I was going to say I know it won't be here tomorrow, the Sooner Schooner, but if they rolled that thing out on the field, I wouldn't have a problem with it. That's one of the big things of college football that you see.
0: Yeah.
1: Oklahoma and the Sooner Schooner and the Boomer Sooner and, Keith Jackson saying, "Oh, Nelly, here comes the Sooner Schooner." That's what college football's about. Stuff like
0: that's
1: that.
0: Right.
1: So,
0: well, anyway, it just happened. I don't know why, but I just accidentally got to know the three greatest coaches in Oklahoma history, and I sure have enjoyed.
2: Very cool. Well, Lauren,
0: I've been to Norman, I guess 6 or 8 times over the years, but I've never seen a game there.
1: Yeah.
2: Well, you'll have a chance in a couple of years.
1: That's right. That's right.
2: Lauren, let's go back 9 years, one of the greatest Georgia football games in history. And just tell us, if you don't mind, we've had a lot of our listeners interacting with us all week long, telling their Rose Bowl memories, whether they were there or watching back here in Athens or in the state of Georgia. Regardless, it was just an amazing night to be a Bulldog. But what were your memories from going out to Pasadena to watch Kirby Smart's team beat Oklahoma 9 years ago?
0: Well, it was just fabulous. Keith Jackson had retired by then, but I did enjoy playing in the Rose Bowl. That was really nice, and something a lot of people probably don't remember, but a lot of people wouldn't have known. But when the game is over, Kirby went in and he ripped the team a little bit, because we did make a lot of mistakes. We didn't play bad. We played an up game, but we did make a lot of mistakes. And, Sony Michel fumbled, and they returned the fumble for a touchdown and made it really challenging for us. But then after we got into overtime, blocking that Oklahoma field goal, then so all we had to do was score. And I thought it was great. Sony ran it in. And let's see, I used to remember the name of the play. But the fans thought it was great.
2: Just the wild dog. Is that?
1: Yeah.
0: Yeah. And Kirby said, you can't make mistakes you made today and win the next one. That was Alabama, and we unfortunately did lose. And that was the time when we had problems beating Alabama. So things have changed. It'll be a little different when we play them again this year, I hope.
2: I think the atmosphere tomorrow is going to be just one of the Sanford Stadium's best. We put on a pretty good show here in Athens when we're excited about things. But, Lauren, I think tomorrow's going to be pretty darn big, don't you?
0: Well, yeah, so much is leading up to, a great SEC game. And it's just so much fun to be able to do that, host somebody. Most people think we got the advantage. I think the odds makers do. So that tells you something. But Oklahoma just has so many different things they do on defense. I mean, they'll have more formations. They'll have more blitzes. They'll have more crazy stunts on defense. But they have had a problem with their offense.

0: I know. And I see a lot of people from Oklahoma. There was about 15 in my house late yesterday afternoon. And they're, like we are talking about playing Oklahoma in the Rose Bowl, they're all excited about coming to see a game between the Hedges. And that's what makes college football so great, as you said.
1: Hey, Lauren, before we let you go, changing the subject, could you talk a little bit about, we lost one of the great coaches, especially on the high school level, Ray Lamb, who passed away at the age of 90. I know you knew Ray pretty well. He worked for Georgia after he had finished, I guess, his coaching career at Commerce. His grandson, Trey, is the head coach at Tulsa. But could you just talk a little bit about Ray Lamb?
0: Well, he was one of my closest and best friends, and his son-in-law, Michael Davis, who coached Gunner Scotland at Raven, called me and said, and told me he had really had a bad night, and he just didn't look like he was going to make it. He was really so down. And I was sort of down all day yesterday, too. And he was just part of the fabric of high school football in the state of Georgia. He ran the Wishbone, and he and George Bobo and Sonny Smart and, oh, and then there's all kinds of coaches across the country that, across the state, rather, that was in his circle of friends. And I got involved with trying to bring back the high school All-Star game in 1960. It was in the mid-60s. The games had died. They were run by Sam Burke and the Georgia High School Association, and Mr. Burke just said they could not play the games and manage it financially. So I was young and dumb, and I took it over. And I raised $10,000, and that's how we got back in business. So we had a nice run in visiting those guys. But Ray's family, they were all about football, and I can tell you, they had so much fun. I mean, they fought it out on Friday nights, but then they were close friends afterwards. That's what made it so interesting. And I love those old guys. They all passed away. I think Ray's maybe the last one of that little group. And I just had the best fun with them over the years. We brought the All-Star games back. We got it on sound footing, and then Charlie Grisham took over, and subsequently Ray brought away, but the games finally went away. Too much television, I think, sort of killed the high school All-Star game in Georgia. It was just too hard to manage. And you think, you could run an All-Star game now. You'd see more agents and financial advisors, yeah, than you would coaches.
1: It's a different time.
0: Ray and his wife Linda, they had children and grandchildren, children coaching, grandchildren playing, and they'd go to Calhoun on Friday nights and see his son-in-law play there. Linda. Their daughter married Michael Davis, and he was the offensive coordinator and for Hal Lamb. And then Bobby Lamb was at Furman. And so then they had kids playing at East Tennessee State. And so they tried to go to all the games, and occasionally mix in a Georgia game. Because Ray had a staff relationship for many years, as you mentioned at the outset of the show. And they just went everywhere. I don't see how they physically did it, but they were there. And we used to kill them. Ray was enjoying watching the game, and Linda enjoyed harassing the officials. She never met an official that she liked. But I was just seeing them go from, where is East Tennessee? What's the city?
1: In Johnson City?
0: Yeah. So they were going from Johnson City to Greenville, South Carolina. And they all stayed together. And the biggest thing is their family, their extended family. See, Trey and Hi, and Trey Lamb, whom you mentioned. I forgot where he was playing now. And then
1: I think he played at East Tennessee, if I remember correctly.
0: Yeah,
1: or no, he went to Tennessee Tech in Cookeville, okay. Tennessee.
0: That's right. That's where Mac Brown was from, Jimmy Carlin. So anyway, they just drove all over heck and back, and they just were and loved it. But in this, they picked the time in the summer when they go somewhere like Myrtle Beach, and they rent like a house, and all the family came as children. Then it became grandchildren involved, and then great-grandchildren before they finally quit. And they just had the dadgum just gathering. The men played golf. The women played tennis and then pickleball. And I always wanted to go and write about it, but I never could pull it off with the schedule I had in those days. But they were just family fun, and I just love the Lambs and the story that they were.
1: Well, Lauren, I'm glad I got to ask you about Coach Lamb, and I knew you were close. I didn't know how close that you actually were, so our condolences to you, because I know it's tough, and he was 90 years old, but a good friend of yours, and thank you for saying all that stuff you did about them. We are up on it, though. So, Oklahoma this weekend. Have a great weekend. I'll see you down at the Tate Center tomorrow, and looking forward to it.
0: Okay. Well, thanks, David.
1: Okay.
2: Thank you, Lauren.
1: Thank you, Lauren. Appreciate that. All right. I know we need to take a quick break. That was Fall Football and Bulldogs Lore presented by Synovus.
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0: 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A big one this weekend, Oklahoma between the hedges tomorrow at 3:30. 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It's going to be buzzing around town. 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Bulldog Friday night live from Locos tonight, 6 to 8. 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We'll have Russ Tanner coming up at 8 o'clock. And just looking forward to getting this Friday underway. Feels great outside. You may want to grab a hoodie on your way out the door at 6:58. 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I'm Logan from The Morning Show. 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
1: 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One call, that's all. The Falcons knocked off the Packers 35-14 last night in Green Bay. Bijan Robinson rushed for 194 yards and 2 touchdowns in the return of quarterback Michael Penix Jr. The Falcons improved their record to 1-2 on the season. The Braves falling to the Reds last night, 7-6 over at Truist Park. The Braves will now head to Miami this weekend to play the Marlins to close out the regular season. The postseason gets underway next week. Georgia football tomorrow afternoon, a 3:30 kickoff as the Bulldogs host Oklahoma. 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
1: All right, it's the morning show presented by Piedmont Orthopedics and Sports Medicine, the official healthcare provider of the Georgia Bulldogs. Dave and Logan along with you. We'll have a Russ Tanner sighting coming up in 1 hour, and that will last for an hour. Looking forward to that.
0: Hour.
1: Always a fun hour.
0: The music we're listening to, we're actually tapping into the Atlanta Falcons team charter plane. This is what they've been listening to.
1: Heck yeah.
0: The entire flight.
1: You got that right.
0: Crazy night up
1: there.
0: They
1: didn't even need a plane. They were just high flying without one.
0: Could have put them on a bus. They'd been happy about it, man. Crazy night up in Green Bay. Did not see that coming.
1: 6 o'clock tonight, University Tires, Bulldog Friday night at Loco's on Timothy Road on the west side of town. Looks like we're going to have a big crowd there, so look forward to seeing everybody tonight. We'll do the same thing again next Friday as well when Vandy rolls into town for either that 12 or 12:45 kickoff a week from tomorrow. So, yeah, these next 8 days, we got two Georgia football games, and one of them is really historic since the Sooners are rolling into town for the first time. So the Falcons got the win last night, and they don't play again until a week from Monday. And I heard Scott Van Pelt, when he was talking to Michael Penix, mention that was a that's going to be a big game, or I don't, maybe he was just mentioning a division game, but I thought was there something else going on for that Monday night game? And no, I started thinking about Katrina, but I was like, well, wait a minute, that was 21 years ago. So they'll be in New Orleans a week from Monday, but I wasn't quite sure if he was referencing something specific or just the fact that it's a division game.
0: Oh, it's a rivalry. I mean, it's the teams absolutely hate one another. The fan bases can't stand each other. So,
1: but it was the way I'd have to go back and look. It felt like he was referencing more than that, but maybe he wasn't.
0: I don't know.
1: Maybe that's all it was.
0: A win like last night, though, certainly piques my interest more to sit down next Monday and watch the Falcons in New Orleans. If things had gone the way I thought they were going to go last night, and the Packers won by 17 or even 21 points and flip the script, then I very well may have sat next Monday out and said, no thanks, I'm not submitting myself to watching that. But because of the manner in which the Falcons played and won, well, guess what? A week from Monday, I'm going to sit my butt down on the couch and eat dinner and get ready for a prime time Monday night football game with a team that I like watching win. So it may not last. The Saints may run you out of the building in the first quarter for all I know. I have no idea. But if the Falcons can resemble anything like they looked like last night, man, I'm back. I'm back on the wagon. I can't quit you. I've broken up with you so many times. We always text each other and we come back together.
1: Exactly.
0: That's the way it feels.
1: Yeah, but last night was fun.
0: It's a lot of
1: watching
0: fun.
1: That game. Didn't start out too fun. They fell behind 7-0, and it felt like, well, here we go.
0: Yeah, pick by Penix, Michael Penix.
1: The interception. It was, I mean, the Falcons just ran them out of the building. Literally.
0: It's very, very rare we talk about enjoyable Falcons games, especially in the manner in which it was unexpected last night. The Falcons are not. So here's the thing. We are Falcons fans. In my mind, we're allowed to criticize them every way, shape, or form. We've gone through the misery of being a Falcon fan my whole life, and Dave, your whole life too. But I mean, it's just, we know how miserable this team can be. But in the reality is the Falcons have had some good times too. The Falcons have put together some pretty good teams every once in a while, some very good players, and they've been fun to watch a lot. But the way this season started, the debacle at quarterback, the way they've managed the roster the last few years, coaches getting fired, GMs getting fired, draft picks that flat out do not develop into anything, or they're just misses. I mean, flat out misses. This is not the greatest era right now for Falcons football. And the way those first two games started, the optimism was maybe at an all-time regular season low going into last night. So that's what made last night so darn surprising, and in turn made it so fun to make me stay up until 11 o'clock last night, 11:30, whatever it was, watching Falcons football.
1: Heck yeah.
0: That was not going to happen last night until it happened last night.
1: And it did, and it was glorious. It was glorious. You ready to do some emails?
13: You've got mail.
1: Jumping in, our man Dr. Clay from Delray Beach.
0: Were we about to monitor news wires or something down in Delray to find out where Clay was?
1: I didn't know. It just rolled in. I was getting nervous.
0: You're an hour late, Clay. The time ain't changed yet, my man.
1: Good Friday morning to the Bernard Edwards and Nile Rodgers of Sports Radio. So I'll say this, Logan. So Dr. Clay always has his emails in very early, and these just rolled in. We're starting to get a little worried that something was going on, but everything is good. I haven't even looked at the open if needed email, but I know who Bernard Edwards are. I know who Nile Rodgers, I know who they are, and I'm going to guess the song without looking at the email. I may be wrong, but Bernard Edwards, and I know you're looking at it, Nile Rodgers, they were members of the group Chic, C-H-I-C. They may have been the founding members. And they had a very popular song back in the 70s called Le Freak. And it started out, or the part of the song was, "Aw, freak out." Mm. Da, da, da, da, da. Are we freaking out because the Falcons won? That's all I'm asking. Am I in? I'm not in the... I still like my thinking, though.
0: You're in the ballpark.
1: Okay, I'm in the ballpark.
0: You're in the ballpark.
1: All right, well, here it is.
0: It'll make sense in a second.
1: On this huge football weekend, One in which Dave made a reference to the world's number one college town being turned upside down with a football crazy weekend. Why not Edwards and Rogers? Bassist Edwards and guitarist Rogers, founders of the disco and 70s specialist Chic. But they were also co-writers and co-producers of this huge hit for another artist. So as a shout out to this huge weekend, let's hear Diana Ross's Upside Down. Upside
14: down, boy, you turn me into a
1: which was another great song. Diana Ross. Well, of course she was going to let us know that Athens will be upside down this weekend.
0: I'd be curious if anybody listening was out just, you know, having dinner and or a drink in downtown Athens last night. How many Boomer Sooners did you see?
1: Yeah.
0: They're known for being places early, so.
1: There's several of them at Lauren's house, as we found out. There's a lot of them at
0: Lauren's house.
1: Yeah.
0: Yeah, I wouldn't be surprised if they've trickled in already. I did not see downtown Athens yesterday.
1: I
0: will tonight, and I'm looking forward to that, but I bet there were some Sooners around.
1: Let me, since I brought it up, can you bring up my computer over here? This is the song I was referencing. Hopefully it's queued up correctly. We shall find out.
0: See, I would have played this while showing the Packers fans, like, going into breaks last night. They were miserable. They were freaking out in a different way, man.
1: Yes.
0: They were not happy. And that was, by the way, the Packers' misery was not just from last night. That's kind of like building up to that point. Last night felt like it may have been a breaking point for some of them.
1: Mm-hmm. MLF, Matt LaFleur, his seat just got a lot warmer after last night.
0: He's got some tough questions at his next press conference. Yeah. There's no doubt about that.
1: Well, I feel like, Clay, we're kind of email brothers in a sense that we tied the group Chic to the football game tomorrow and the football game last night. That might be a first. It's a tag team of musical emails or whatever the heck I'm trying to say. All right. Thank you, Dr. Clay. The rest of the email. Did those teams swap uniforms before kickoff in Green Bay last night? That was fun to watch. And is it just me or is Bijan Robinson fantastic, which made Drake London fantastic, or vice versa?
0: They shared the load yesterday, that's for sure. It's an insane box score if you're just waking up this morning. Bijan Robinson, 194 yards on the ground. Drake London, what's that number I just said? Oh, yeah, 194 yards receiving. I'm going to guess that's running back, wide receiver, Statigami. What do you think?
1: Statigami.
0: Boxigami.
1: Well, we know like that it's, yeah, on the road for sure since at least 1976. You know what one stat that didn't change? Kyle Pitts, one catch for 5 yards.
0: After all week long, by the way, the Stefanski and team and Tommy Rees talking about, yeah, we really want to get him back in the game plan. I know it was working yesterday to run the ball, yeah. But I mean, Baldwin did catch it. I mean, Drake caught a lot of balls. That's Drake Baldwin.
1: Drake London. London, yeah.
0: Drake,
1: yeah.
0: London. Sorry, a lot of Drakes in Atlanta right now.
1: Yeah.
0: But yes, it is a little bit head-scratching as to was their defense good enough to shut down Pitts? Maybe so, but I don't know.
1: And statistically, I'll say this. Stefanski with Cleveland, they threw the tight end a lot. They used the tight end. And even the tight end, even though it wasn't Kyle Pitts, Austin Hooper did catch a touchdown pass. In fact, the only one of the night for even the big yardage that Drake London had, he didn't catch a touchdown pass, but he was targeted 10 times. But yeah, so there's maybe still hope, but I just the Falcons spending all that money on Kyle Pitts is still just head scratching. But the season is young. Let's see here. The Drake London slip on the long catch and run with about 5 minutes, while unintentional, was perfect. It allowed the Falcons to burn more clock. All right, what's wrong with the Braves? The most interesting aspect of the Braves will be who gets the final roster spots. Chat DVT's stats were okay with Kyle Schwarber, or we're okay with, excuse me, Kyle Schwarber, 11 for 72. Bryson Stott, 12 for 63 in September. And you know Sal in South Philly is sending an expletive-laced email to the Philly sports station, sweating out holding on to that final wild card spot. It is not done yet.
0: No, that's not done. However, what is done is what the Braves are playing for this weekend. It's the answer is nothing. We cannot catch the Dodgers now. We are now four back with three to go. So that's done. There's no catching the Dodgers. And there's no, since you're a division winner, you're not dropping beneath anything. You're not in jeopardy of losing a home series. This weekend for the Braves, Dave, it's basically a matter of, do you want to pitch a bullpen game? Do you want to let Olson DH? Do you want to give somebody a day off? Do you want to do this? There is absolutely nothing that can change this three games in Miami. That's official now. We no longer have to say mathematically this, mathematically that. The Braves are done. And do whatever you got to do this weekend to rest some folks, get whatever you need to do, and just finish out the last three games. And that's good.
1: Is it Ray Kerr? Is that his name that's pitching for the Braves tonight?
0: I believe so.
1: K-E, is his first name Ray? It's Kerr who's pitching for the Braves tonight.
0: And that tells you everything exactly. You need to know. It is Ray. You're right. Ray Kerr.
1: Yeah.
0: So, yeah, just in. I'm not saying go enjoy it. I probably won't watch a second of the Braves this weekend. I'm out with friends tonight. I'm at the Georgia football game tomorrow, NFL Sunday. I don't think I'll watch any Braves this weekend, and it's not because I've lost interest. It's that the Braves have nothing to play for. And that's kind of a relaxing thing. It's a good thing in my mind. I would have liked to have caught the Dodgers and gotten a top two record in the National League, but it was unlikely for the last couple of weeks, and now the word mathematically is gone. So Braves are done. Also, he just mentioned the Philly struggles. Another thing that you may not have seen last night if you're just waking up, Arraez went down last night. Arraez, and they're saying, I mean, he had to basically get assisted off the field. He laid on the ground in big pain. I'm trying to find out what the it's a left ankle sprain. The amount of pain he's looking at, that doesn't, you know, hey, injuries are funny. We don't know. But a ankle sprain of like what it looked like last night, he may not be playing for the Phillies next week. And it's looking more and more like it's going to be the Phillies. That's not done yet, but it's probably going to be the Phillies coming to Atlanta next week.
1: That's what it's looking like right now. Mm-hmm. If the playoffs started today, it'd be the Braves and the Phillies.
0: Yeah, I think the Cubs have the tiebreaker for all three of those teams or something.
1: Is that right?
0: Okay. So yeah, it's not over yet, but it's looking more and more like the Phillies will come to Atlanta next week for three games.
1: Dr. Clay also says the 2024 White Sox finished 41-121, 51.5 games back of the first place Guardians. Last night they clinched a playoff spot, and they are currently one game out of first place. For an Austin Powers $1 million, name one player on the White Sox. I'll go first. Frank Thomas.
0: Who's our pitcher that we
1: like? Jonathan Cannon. Although, I think he had been down in the minors, or he had been rehabbing or something. But Jonathan Cannon is the first name that comes to mind.
0: He has only appeared in two games for the White Sox this year. I don't have the dates of which he was, but yeah, I don't think he's with the White Sox.
1: Yeah, so he is. He may be hurt, so I'm not positive on Mr. Cannon. But let's see if we can dig that up. By the way, Dr. Clay says the Astros and the Rangers with the pillow fight for first place in the AL West. Something I learned from Thursday's show. Logan wants to fight emailer Tony, and Bill left more DNA over Orange County than OJ.
0: Bring it on, Tony. I'm afraid of Tony. I wouldn't fight Tony.
1: No.
0: That was a good line by Bill.
1: A&M, LSU. I had to write it down. Ole Miss, Florida, Texas, Tennessee, and others. That's why we love college football.
0: I'm seeing a little bit of criticism, and I don't think it's wrong, by the way, for the SEC and ESPN and ABC to give all those windows in summertime of where they're going to put football games. And I like the fact that we get to know, but they're pointing out that a week ago, or when they put the window, remember this, when they assigned all the TV windows, They put Texas at Tennessee at noon to make sure they were part of that triple header first and foremost. But a lot of people upset, especially in Knoxville, and I understand why, that they want that thing to be a late afternoon or night game. Instead, you have Texas A&M and LSU, both who lost after they were assigned that night game a week and a half ago or 2 weeks ago. They feel like that one should have been flipped around. And I don't disagree. Now, they're going to get big numbers and big eyes regardless of when they play. In fact, Texas and Tennessee are probably going to get a massive number in that noon slate. But I could see where they would maybe rather prefer to swap those two games if they could. But that is a great slate.
14: Why do they? I mean, they don't have to lock in these games like
0: I'm
14: that.
0: Not really sure. Unless there is quotas that they'll never tell us. And, yeah. And they won't tell us
14: exactly.
0: That. They won't. There may be a behind the scenes, even if it's a gentleman's handshake to say, let's kind of balance it out a little bit, and everybody plays at least one noon game on the big network. I mean, make all the jokes you want about LSU is exempt from that, but they do play every once in a while at noon. They were upset a couple of years ago when Tennessee went down to Baton Rouge and they made them kick off at 11 o'clock. And you know, the Cajuns get more upset about 11 a.m. kickoffs than anybody. Because they rarely get them, and when they get them for a SEC game, they get really upset. And then Tennessee went down and walloped them, if I remember correctly.
14: They did. Had their way with them.
0: So that's why Tennessee fans are like, hey, man, we got Texas in town. Why are you giving us a noon kickoff in July? Or when they assigned the kickoff, is what I'm saying.
14: Yeah.
0: That doesn't make sense. Because at the time, I'm sure LSU, Lane Kiffin, A&M, is that in Baton Rouge, by the way? Where is that?
14: Yeah.
0: Is it in Baton Rouge this weekend?
14: They are,
0: yes. Are they in College Station?
14: No, they're in Redstone.
0: Okay, then I could see where back in July you're like, man, we got A&M at LSU. Put it under the lights,
14: exactly.
0: Baby.
14: Exactly. Just put them all under the lights at LSU. That's essentially what they do. All right, thank you. By the way, Dr. Clay says, I was down to Le Freak BS versus Upside Down. Dave, you were on it. I sent those emails like three times, wouldn't go through for some reason. I'm glad they did. Made it just in time because Logan and I were going to call down to the Delray Beach Police Department and put an APB out for your, you know, to maybe have some kind of a wellness check. Glad everything is good. Thank you, Dr. Clay. We appreciate it. All right, moving on.
15: You've got mail.
14: Hey, it's Tony in Winder. Tony says, good morning. I wonder how many Survivor pool dreams were crushed last night. The thing that surprises me about your Thursday football stat is that there have been 21 teams go to overtime and then play on Thursday. That is kind of weird. That's a lot, it seems like. When Vegas tries to tell you something, listen, I'm looking at you, Ole Miss. I know, it's interesting, isn't it? Tony says, I'm still thinking tomorrow the Dogs will be in a slobber knocker. Go Dogs. And Tony also mentions, it needs to be said, anyone who sits down to watch football tomorrow from noon till midnight can thank the two teams playing at Sanford Stadium, Georgia and Oklahoma, suing the NCAA back in the day, paved the way for all the games you'll see on all the different networks tomorrow.
0: So I don't fully remember that detail. What happened with the suing of the television?
14: So back
0: thing?
14: In the, it was mid-80s. And it'd be easier for me to just dig up the story. But it was back in the mid-80s, Georgia and Oklahoma decided, hey, why are they telling us how we can do things instead of vice versa?
0: Mm-hmm.
14: And honestly, and I'm glad it was Georgia and Oklahoma, but if it hadn't been Georgia and Oklahoma, it would have been fill in the blank. You know what I mean? But Georgia and Oklahoma. So 1984, Georgia and Oklahoma sued the NCAA, and the Supreme Court ruled the NCAA's TV plan for college football violated federal antitrust laws. So that's what happened. In 1981, the NCAA adopted a TV plan for college football games, limiting the number of televised games and the number of games any school could appear in, prohibited schools from selling TV rights outside the plan, granted exclusive contracts to ABC and CBS, and threatened sanctions against members who violated the plan. Georgia and Oklahoma said, not so fast, my friend. And that's what happened. So, yes.
0: When you say antitrust and suing and judges, it's like, well, nothing's changed.
14: Sounds like now.
0: Sounds like today.
14: Georgia and Oklahoma went and found a judge.
0: Mm-hmm. We want to be
14: to rule in their favor. Yes. And by the way, when you start talking about like the Sherman Act and all that stuff, antitrust stuff, I just like, okay, that's the stuff that I'm out of my lane when I start talking about that.
0: I'm very proud to say I did get an A- in comm law, which is notoriously one of the toughest classes in Grady. But how much of that did I fully retain?
14: Yeah.
0: A lot of it was cramming for tests.
14: Yeah.
0: I mean, I know the gist of what you can do and what you can't do, but I don't practice it every day. So you do tend to lose some of that stuff.
14: Oh, yeah.
0: But man, I studied hard for that A-.
14: That was a hard, journalism law was hard.
0: I earned that thing.
14: That was a hard class. Anyway, final note on that basically says the impact was that it broke the NCAA's control over TV scheduling and rights for college football, and that's why we have what we have today. Basically, the Supreme Court said it was an unreasonable restraint of trade under the Sherman Act. So that's what all that was. And you're welcome for this bit of journalism.
0: It is interesting.
14: Yeah, absolutely. Thank you, Tony. You know who's next?
15: You've got mail.
14: T.A. Our man, Todd, who says, I fell asleep at halftime last night with the radio broadcast still on, and they have a great radio team of Wes Durham and Dave Archer. You mean Arch. Yo, they're terrific. They've been calling those Falcons games for a long time.
0: I do love listening to
14: Wes. Do a great job, yeah. The game was over when I woke up. I couldn't believe the final score. The Falcons totally dominated the Packers at Lambeau Field. Would you guys agree that Bijan Robinson is the best running back in the NFL? Yes, I would agree. He is.
0: I'll tell you what, he looks more shifty this year.
14: Yeah.
0: And what he's really starting to remind me of is watching Knowshon Moreno back in 07, 08. Like he's a very similar style of running for Georgia, that is. And it's just the motor on him is just different. Knowshon's motor was different. Bijan's motor is different. He's that dude right now.
14: It also, and look, it helps too. I'm not going to lie. Because, I don't want to lie. Their offensive line had when they just got throttled by the Steelers. Mm-hmm. Bijan still got yards, but it was tough. I thought the Falcons' offensive line has come a long way in the last couple of weeks. I don't think there's any doubt about that. And by the way, Jahmyr Gibbs is excellent. Derrick Henry is amazing.
0: Mm-hmm.
14: But Bijan right now is still, I think, the best in the NFL. He says the return of Michael Penix did seem to give the team a spark. Yes, because his name is not Cooper Rush or the other guy. I've already forgotten.
0: Jackson Strand.
14: Yes.
0: Or Tua Tagovailoa.
14: Yeah, his name's Michael Penix. He's left-handed. Well, kind of like Tua, who's also left-handed. But Penix's problem hasn't been his ability. It's just been his inability to stay on the field. The Falcons aren't bad when he's their quarterback. And you could tell it gave the offense a lift. There's no question. Let's see here. Todd says, also listen to Bulldogs Live with JD and Coach Smart. It's nice to hear Coach Smart in a relaxed mood on Thursday. You can tell he really doesn't like his weekly press conferences, but Kirby can be himself on the Thursday night show. He busted on the Road Dog last night, and it was funny. Oh, we got to find out about that. Road Dog getting busted on.
0: It's two incredibly different scenarios when Kirby's talking to Jeff and a bunch of boosters that have paid a good money to be there than when it's the media. And look, I'm very, very pro-media. I understand why there's a need for it. There's the weekly press conferences should happen, but Kirby doesn't enjoy that. I don't think any coach really enjoys that. And it's your chance to play PR, and that's where not only Kirby, but the players are also trained to kind of give away what you want to give away in those press conferences. And the media members, they are trying to find out information that you would kind of rather them not have. I mean, that's just kind of what it is. But the Thursday Bulldogs Live, it's just a very different setting. Hey, let's talk about the Dogs, talk about the culture, talk about the upcoming games. Jeff's not prying Kirby for secrets of practice, those kind of things. Like that, that's, exactly. That's the big difference in that. And any coach that does any of those shows, it is just very different. So you're right, TA. I do like the mood of Kirby listening to those Thursdays a lot more. It really is.
14: And also, too, if James from Maysville asks a same question that Mike Griffith, or I'm not picking on him, I'm just using any of the Anthony Dasher or Jay Crow, Kirby's going to give you a different response. You know, he might give you the same answer, or he might give you a different answer, but in a different kind of mood, or different kind of whatever I'm trying to say, response. Mm-hmm. And it's good. It's fine. It's what you would expect. I would think every coach in the country is going to be similar to that.
0: And it is the difference in public relations and journalism. And the Thursday's a PR show. And it's fun. It's what Georgia wants to control and put out there and be in a good mood. But journalism is what happens on those press conferences, the weekly press conferences that, understandably, he doesn't enjoy too much.
14: T.A. says, the Braves lost, but no Atlanta player got hurt. Dave, I'll be tuned in to you and Chip tonight. Thank you very much, T.A. Hey, give us a call. Have a great Bulldogs weekend. Go Dogs, Atlanta pro sports teams, and Bulldogs in the NFL. T.A. Thank you, bud.
0: Last night was a rare good night to enjoy some Atlanta sports teams.
14: Yes. Yes, indeed. All right. Our man, Rick Dog.
15: What? You got mail.
14: Rick Dog will be at Locos tonight. We'll get to see him again. Got to meet him earlier this year, and it was awesome. He says, I'm in town, headed to Lane Creek for an 8:30 tee time.
0: How about that?
14: Awesome. Well, hit him straight, Rick Dog, and we can't wait to see you tonight.
0: We might be able to join you on like 6 or 7.
14: That's right. That's right. Yeah. If you don't mind.
0: Just play slow those first few holes. We'll see you around the turn.
14: How about Brock emailing in from
15: You got mail.
14: Ann Arbor, Michigan.
0: That's right. He's doing his trip.
14: We got the email yesterday, and Brock says, hung out with Eddie Mio, former NHL star famous for a lot of crazy stories. Eddie M-I-O, Mio. Brock says, I know very little about pro hockey, but he knew all about the Rock Lobsters and our dogs. The man is all in on the dogs. Thanks, and go dogs. Love it. Eddie Mio, M-I-O. And Brock was nice enough to even put the phonetic spelling there for us.
0: So enjoy that trip. That's awesome. Send us a photo when you get there.
14: You're going to watch a matchup between top 25 teams, Iowa and Michigan.
0: I'm not doing that tomorrow because Oklahoma didn't do its job.
14: That's right.
0: Stay ranked.
14: They're playing the same time we are. That's the 3:30 CBS game, Iowa and Michigan.
0: Got Ole Miss and Florida. It's a good window.
14: I know, man. The 3:30 window's got a lot going. Very cool. All right. We appreciate those lead-off emails. It's 7:35.
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0: All right, normally I'd cut it off right there when they start talking about Lombardi trophies. I just can't handle it. But tonight, when you beat the Packers the way you beat them last night, we can listen to a little extended version of Luda this morning. We're in Athens, not Atlanta, but welcome back to the morning show, 960 The Ref, presented by Piedmont Orthopedics and Sports Medicine, the official healthcare provider of the Georgia Bulldogs. 11:30 airtime tomorrow morning, 3:30 kickoff. Going to be a big one. Know what to wear, by the way. We're striping Sanford.
1: Oh, yeah, that's right.
0: Go find those graphics. They're all over the place. I actually pulled out my black polo this morning. That's Dave, I rarely wear a collar.
1: One.
0: Yeah,
1: that's a golf one. That's a nice one.
0: But I'm in the black section tomorrow, so yeah. I got to get this ready. I will wash it before tomorrow, maybe.
1: Well, don't.
0: We'll see. We'll figure it out.
1: So I want to say, not only is tomorrow historic because of Oklahoma coming to town, this moment right here on 960 The Ref is also historic. We have Cynthia in the studio. Yes.
2: Good morning. I'm so excited to be here.
1: First time ever.
0: Dave, put your seatbelt on.
1: I know, right? I'm surprised the car's not dinging because I don't have my seatbelt on. You've never met Logan before.
2: I have not ever met Logan. I've heard his voice so much.
0: We no longer have to say that.
2: That's correct.
0: We no longer yes. have. We are
2: have
0: real
2: seen
0: friends
2: pictures,
0: now.
2: Pictures, though, on Facebook. You know? So, but I'm super excited to be here. You know, I think about all the time. I need to stop by and see these guys. And, well, this morning, though, I brought some treats for y'all.
1: You are so sweet. And you do know, we can be easily bribed.
2: Well,
1: absolutely. I didn't realize that you work not too far from here, so that's actually convenient.
2: I do. I work for Gastroenterology Associates in Athens. So I
1: shout out.
2: Take care of your upper and lower GI needs.
0: So anyway, back to the treats that you said.
2: But anyway, it's just I work at over on in our Watkinsville office a few days a week.
0: We appreciate what you do.
1: That's awesome.
2: Yeah.
1: That's awesome. Well it's so good to see you because we go to the break and Logan says, "Hey, Cynthia's here." I'm like, what?
2: Well, yes, I made you guys some sausage balls.
1: Oh my goodness.
0: My Lord, have mercy.
2: Take these to tailgate every week, and they...
1: You know who's coming in at 8?
2: I do. Yes.
0: Right.
2: I do.
0: Sausage ball
2: support.
0: Review. Yes.
2: Support. Yeah. Exactly. You'll have to let me know. Well, because I'll be at work. I won't be able to listen, but you'll have to let me know what he thinks. These have cream cheese in them.
0: I'll try one right now.
2: Yeah, me too.
0: I'll do an on-air sample.
1: Yeah, absolutely.
2: I make them with spicy sausage and then cream cheese and then, you know, I measure the the cheddar cheese with my heart.
1: Oh my gosh.
2: And so they're pretty tasty. My house smells amazing right now.
1: Oh my gosh.
2: Yeah.
1: And these will be at your tailgate tomorrow also?
2: Yes, they will.
0: That is absolutely. I'm a sucker for a sausage ball.
2: Oh,
0: that is
2: for
0: a
2: sure.
0: really, really, really good
1: that is
0: sausage
1: delicious.
0: Ball.
2: Good.
1: Thank you so much. You

0: I'm on the way to all my steps for the day, which is good.
1: I admire runners because you see that tower out the window. If I ran to that tower and back, I'd be gassed. But I can bike, I can hike, I can walk. I enjoy moving, but running just has never, ever, ever gotten along with me. I don't know why.
0: I don't think I'm made to run.
1: Can't do it.
0: But I get out there and do it.
1: So. Good for you.
2: That's why you're in such great shape.
0: I try. Yeah. I try. Yeah. You know, the older we get, you just gotta.
2: I know. Gotta stay moving.
0: It's hard.
1: Absolutely learned that.
2: Easier said than done.
0: Well, I'm wearing a black shirt today, but I'm actually in the white section tomorrow. Oh, nice. I'm on the end zone. In the end zone.
2: Remind me again. So the north section is wearing red.
0: Red.
2: The south section's wearing black. Mm-hmm.
0: And then
2: the
0: both end zones
2: have white. Okay.
0: Right. Right.
2: That's all you got to remember. Oh,
0: wait,
2: right?
0: You know what? Actually, I'm wrong on that. I'm red. I'm right on the line.
1: On the cusp.
2: Oh, can they?
0: I'm red.
2: Is it one of those where it's like, are you going to get dinged if you're wearing the wrong color if you're on the line like that?
1: You will not be allowed.
0: I will. Yes. No. I'm going to make sure. I'm pretty sure I'm red because I have a friend coming into town and I texted her and I was like, bring a red shirt.
1: Are you willing to say what section you're in? Do you know?
0: Yes. Yes. What I'm in section 316.
2: Oh, just like.
1: You are on the cusp, but you are red tomorrow.
0: Okay.
1: Yes, you are red.
0: Okay. All right.
2: So kind of ironic that we're on the cusp of 316 also here with all this construction.
0: Exactly.
2: You can't get away from it.
0: Everybody,
1: if you go to section 316, look for Cynthia. She'll have a pocket full of sausage balls. So there you go.
0: I take some in with me. I'll admit, I take a little baggie because you got to have snacks.
1: Got to have a snack.
2: Well, they'll let you bring
0: one. I put it in my purse.
2: Oh, okay.
0: I'm sorry.
1: Alan does not listen to
2: this. Yeah, exactly. Exactly.
0: I did not say that's the only thing I take in. I promise.
2: That's right.
0: It's not
2: George Dickel. It's sausage balls.
0: Yeah. Exactly. A few years ago, really quick, we had somebody made sliders at our tailgate. So we and it was cold, so we all had coats. Mm-hmm. So we called them our pocket sandwiches. Mm-hmm. So we took our pocket sandwiches into the game. It was 3 or 4 years ago. Anyway. But yeah, so
2: that's okay. Yes,
1: gotta do what you gotta do.
2: No, that's awesome.
1: Well, Cynthia, I do apologize to you and a lot of others. I let you down last week. I knew I wasn't gonna run the table, but I do blame Miami more than myself.
0: 100%.
1: They're the ones that didn't do their part of the job, and we'll probably not let them be a lock of the week again. They're banned from Logan's lock.
0: Agree. And I almost thought about picking them this week, but then I was like, no, they disappointed us.
1: Let us down. They're dead to me, and we may see them in the playoff, but I don't care about them until we get there.
0: There's been
2: a few emails that have come in that have referenced, all right, I'm going with the lock of the week again.
1: That's what I'm talking about.
2: But not many.
1: Not many.
2: Yeah.
1: Well, I get it. My credibility is
2: you gotta win the fans back or something like that. Well, yeah.
0: And remind me, are you going Mississippi State?
1: I am going with
0: the I'm doing it.
2: Awesome. Well, let me get the
1: Cynthia's my ride or die.
2: I was gonna say
0: somebody's got faith. We may die. I mean, I think I could take this season with you, Logan.
1: I love the thought.
0: I think I'd be okay.
1: And we are going to hit a hot streak here, starting with this week. Like I said, last week, Miami let us down. This is one we cannot lose, Cynthia. We are in.
3: Logan's lock of the week.
0: No, we cannot. And I don't think Mississippi State is going to. I just don't think Mizzou has it.
1: I don't either. My pick does have a little bit more to do with Mizzou than it does Mississippi State. But that being said, Kamario Taylor can sling that rock. I'm buying Mississippi State right now.
0: Comeback last week against South Carolina. Mm-hmm. Oh, sorry, Cousin Tara. But I mean, I watched that game and I was pulling and I was thinking about those hot dogs that she had, and we had hot dogs too with the pickle dogs.
2: See, I was thinking you might have. Logan said when he was going to the doing this, Cynthia's got food. I go, ooh, the pickle dog.
0: Maybe another time, but the sausage balls I thought were a little more important.
2: Very much so. And the pickle dog, like I said, minus the onions, looked really good.
0: Yeah.
2: And I like that plate of slaw and chips.
0: Yeah, and Logan, I don't think that we can share a meal because we wouldn't like the same thing.
2: Exactly.
1: We like sausage balls.
2: Like that. Yeah.
0: There you go.
1: Bond
0: we can
1: through
0: share
1: sausage
0: yes,
1: balls.
0: Exactly.
1: Absolutely.
0: Yeah.
2: So for bringing in food, Cynthia gets a point off, so she's only laying five and a half. I'm kidding. So we can be bribed, as we said. No, Mississippi State minus 6.5.
0: Yes.
2: Unless you're Cynthia, it's only minus 5.5.
0: All right, I'll take it.
2: Yeah.
0: All right. And then I'm going with Ole Miss.
2: Okay.
0: I know that Vegas is not thinking that they're going to win, but I don't know. Watching them last week, I know it was an emotional game with Lane Kiffin being there, and I

0: think the nation was pulling for Ole Miss. Mm-hmm. They looked good.
1: They did.
2: They look great.
0: I mean,
2: I'm just really confused by this line. I will say it like it is. Yeah. After watching Ole Miss and watching Florida give up 39 points to Auburn,
0: right,
2: and they're making them a 3.5-point favorite.
3: Somebody pointed it out to John Sumrall at a press conference, and he genuinely acted surprised. It wasn't one of those yeah, fake, oh, what yeah, do you mean we're... No, he yeah, was like, legitimately, are you kidding me right yeah, now?
2: And I bet he's like, really? We're yeah, the favorite? Yeah, I'm sure he wanted to play that underdog thing.
0: I just don't think Gator's going to bring it. I really don't. I think that Ole Miss is just going to keep rolling, and that's going to make our game there November 7th even bigger.
3: I don't think they will either, Gator, but I'm afraid they might. That's where I'm nervous about it, is that I don't want the big storyline early in the season to be Florida's back, and then maybe we get a chance to smack them in the face in Atlanta and humble them. That'd be really nice. But I do fear that in the next few weeks, we're going to hear a lot about the rise, the return of Gator, especially, obviously, if they win this weekend.
0: I just roll my eyes at that. I mean, not you. I don't roll my eyes at you.
2: I roll my eyes at you. I do it every day.
3: I know what you mean.
2: Yes.
3: I know what you mean.
2: Yeah, so, I do it every day. Yes.
0: So I'm taking Ole Miss. Ole Miss?
3: The Ole Misses. The Magnolia State. What else do you like, Cynthia?
0: And I am going with USC.
2: Not Cousin Tara.
0: The other USC. Yes, yes. Over Oregon. And I know...
3: Late night.
0: It's what?
2: Yeah.
0: And -3. Let me double check.
2: I put my...
3: if you need to pass the sausage balls...
2: Yeah. Yeah, Logan's like, if you need me to fill some time, I'll be happy to. Let's see here. That game is... I have my... All right, so yes, Oregon... The -3-point favorite at USC. So you all, Southern Cal getting points at home.
0: Southern Cal, yes. I really like Dan Lanning. I liked him at Georgia. I like him at Oregon. But this year, they just have not impressed me.
2: They haven't.
0: And
3: he needs to win a big game.
0: He does. He really and it wasn't. It does not mean Portland State.
3: No. 86-9.
0: I mean, that's like, unfortunately, glorified high school team. I'm sure it's a great place to get an education, and I'm not knocking Portland State at all. However... I don't think that's his comeback.
3: That's an intriguing game.
2: That is. Yes. No, and I mean, it's cool that we've got all these big games this week.
0: For sure. It's going to be a good weekend.
2: So that'll take you, let's see, Mississippi State. Let's see. What time is that game?
3: Are they playing Mississippi State? That is a night game.
2: That's a night game. Okay, that is at night. And then you've got, I don't know what all this is on
3: 7:45.
2: My paper here. Let's see. Okay, then you got, so you got 3:30. So you'll be keeping up with Ole Miss while we're playing.
0: Yes, for sure.
2: And then you got the two night games.
0: Yeah, so that means after Georgia's game, I go home, I chill on the couch. Yeah,
2: exactly.
0: I don't know. The older I get, the more I really like a 3:30 game.
2: No.
0: Yes, the more I like a 3:30 game. I don't like the early games. I agree with that sentiment
3: 100%. I've always loved 3:30 games, but it's becoming better and more conducive to my body.
0: Yes.
3: That being said, though, I did really want this game to be night, because we need that one big night atmosphere a year at minimum. But I think this was the game I would have picked for that game. But no, I'm not disappointed at all. It's 3:30. There's something about getting home after a Bulldogs win, God willing, and sitting on the couch and watching those night games. It's just special.
0: Yes.
3: So hopefully that'll be our situation tomorrow.
0: Fortunately, when we lose, you have to watch it across the bottom line of ESPN.
3: Or just go to bed.
2: Yeah, exactly. That's the thing. And Kirby says that the 3:30 kickoff is the best one for recruiting purposes. And when I hear that... I'm good with it.
0: He's been doing some pretty good recruiting.
2: He's a good recruiter,
0: Can't really say that we're in a bad place right now. But I think, the first two games of the season, they were teams that we were going to roll over, but we were able to get some people some playing time.
2: Exactly.
0: And we were able to see some things. And then last weekend at Arkansas, even though it wasn't a super big powerhouse SEC team we were playing, did see some good things.
2: Exactly.
0: And so I think we're going to continue to see good things, and I'm super excited.
2: Before we let you go, we have an email entitled Cynthia.
0: Oh, okay.
2: Although I'm assuming it's for you, even though it's spelled different.
0: Right,
2: Has your name ever been misspelled before?
0: Oh. All the time.
2: Which, by the way, your parents, when they named you the, or when they spelled the way they spell it, was there a reason that it's not the traditional Cynthia?
0: Yes, they, instead of, you know, the nickname Cindy for Cynthia, apparently my mom or my dad had somebody named Cindy they didn't really care for, so they didn't want to go that route. They were going to call me Thea, and it just didn't ever stick.
2: Didn't stick.
0: So, but some people still call me, they call me Cynthia, or they call me Thea. My nickname is CY.
2: Yes.
0: So if you know, you are around me in here.
2: But Thea. Now, but if we call you Thea.
3: Are they deadheads? Like the song Althea?
0: No, they are not deadheads. They are not.
3: Never been accused of that.
2: Like.
3: You gotta ask.
0: Good
2: anyway,
0: question.
2: Wilson from Tignall says, tell Cynthia, we will be in 315, red jersey number 8, and Lisa Red, we are on in line 2. This may be a voice text, so I'll give him a benefit of the doubt. He says, I'm the sausage ball king of our tailgate. If you want to talk recipes, I'm a Tennessee Pride hot man.
0: Oh, wow. Okay, so I'm usually a Jimmy Dean sausage girl, but I will be honest, I'm also a what's on sale girl. So when I go to the grocery store, if I have a coupon for it, or if something's on sale, I'll be very honest.
3: There's only one way to solve this. Wilson, bring us some sausage balls.
2: Exactly.
3: Dave and I'll be the judge.
2: Yeah.
3: We'll declare.
2: Do it on a Friday. Russ can also jump in on it as well. Mm-hmm. Yeah.
0: Yeah, so, that sounds good. Hey, I'll go for a sausage ball competition.
3: I'm about to eat 12 sausage balls.
2: Those things are awesome. Yeah. Yes.
3: I'm going to embarrass myself.
2: What a pleasant surprise.
0: Yes,
2: thank you for coming
0: fantastic.
2: By.
0: I actually just got a text from one of my friends. He said, you're sounding good on the radio. Can we ask Dave and Logan how we can get the Montana Grizzlies game on weekly free for all? This friend of mine's a big Grizzlies fan. So
2: unfortunately, tell them to jump up to FBS.
0: Okay.
2: Yeah.
0: Chris, did you hear that?
2: Yes. although I will say this. Well, we got to take a break here in a second. I will say this. The reason I don't like putting the FCS games on is because you sometimes wouldn't get their lines until later in the week.
0: Yeah.
2: And so I like, you know, we are doing the free for all, and then the FCS games, you start on the line. They do get those out earlier now. So
0: yeah, well, there
2: I
0: you
2: could
0: go.
2: Be potentially persuaded.
0: All right. What kind of extra food do I need?
2: Exactly. Yes. We'll need basically Cynthia to deliver breakfast every Friday for 1 year, and then we'll figure out if we can get FCS.
0: Oh, wow. No, okay, let me see what I can do.
2: No pressure.
0: You do delivery.
2: Yeah, exactly. No, that's funny. Anyway, all right.
0: Well, it was great to see you guys this morning. Awesome. Have a great day, and go dogs.
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2: Well, that was awesome.
3: The sausage balls, right?
2: Of course.
3: I ate three during the break.
2: You know what else? The room smells better now, too.
3: Yeah, it does. I always worry when a lady comes in here to like, hey, you're stepping into a locker room.
2: Yes. So thank you, Cynthia. We really do appreciate it. All right. JD and Kirby standing by. Russ Tanner as well. It's 7:58.
8: 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I'm Jeff Dantzler, and I'll be back with Bulldogs head coach Kirby Smart right after this.
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10: Oh, Kirby, you know, it's always a big game in Athens, but it's extra big. Here we are on Friday. 5 points has been hopping since about Wednesday afternoon.
11: It always is. It's, you know, it's going to get better and better, because by kickoff, I hope nobody's there, because I hope they're all in the stands.
10: All right, is this one of those games, and this is a dumb question here, where you're going to say to our fan base, if you leave here and you're not hoarse, you had to do your job.
11: They need to be more than hoarse. They need to be tired. They need to be worn out. Because we need them to get after it.
10: Right, and I think about games where our fans have played such a huge role. Notre Dame in 19. I think the Arkansas game in 21. Those two stand out to me. And our fans helped force a half dozen false start penalties. And that can make such an enormous difference.
11: Oh, yeah. Playing behind the chains is hard. It forces turnovers. It forces risk. We got to get after it. We got to make some guys anxious up front and really confuse them.
10: Kirby, just a big picture. What are a couple of things that this Oklahoma team does that impresses you?
11: Well, you know, defensively, they tackle well. They attack the ball. They strip the ball out. They get after the ball. So we can't let them do that. And then offensively, you know, they've had some struggles, but they've got an offensive line unit that's prideful. They've got a quarterback that's talented, and they got some wideouts that can go.
10: That's a Kirby Smart Report brought to you by Delta, the official airline of the Georgia Bulldogs. I'm Jeff Dantzler on the Georgia Bulldogs Sports Network.
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2: I'm David Johnston with a 960 The Ref Southern Sports Center. The Falcons knocked off the Packers 35-14 last night in Green Bay. Bijan Robinson rushed for 194 yards and two touchdowns in the return of quarterback Michael Penix Jr. The Falcons improved their record to 1-2 on the season. The Braves falling to the Reds last night 7-6 over at Truist Park. The Braves will now head to Miami this weekend to play the Marlins to close out the regular season. The postseason gets underway next week. Georgia football tomorrow afternoon, a 3:30 kickoff as the Bulldogs host Oklahoma. 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
2: 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Dave and Logan along with you, and now joined. Man, what a crazy morning. We had Cynthia roll in. What a great surprise. And now, from Steadfast Construction, the one and only Russ Tanner.
3: Dun, dun, dun, dun. I know there's a lot of factors involved, but one of them brought sausage balls, one of them did not.
0: Right. One of them came in and didn't ask questions, started eating sausage balls.
2: Cynthia, you'll be glad to know that there has been a dent put in that pan of sausage balls already. Oh, I got to text Carol and tell her that she's like, please text me at 8 o'clock so I'll remember to listen. Because she doesn't listen to us, but she does want to listen to Russ.
0: Well,
2: so yes,
0: I always knew she was my favorite Johnson.
2: Yeah. Johnson. It is funny though.
3: Speaking of reminders, while you're doing that, let's go ahead and knock out the Frazier joke of the week.
2: Yeah,
3: how about that? Are y'all ready for this one?
0: Lay it on me.
3: Frazier says, "Good morning, Frazier." By the way, he says, "Why did Kirby request the game against Oklahoma be moved up 6 hours?"
2: Something to do.
0: He wanted to play them sooner
2: rather than later, or something.
3: Because he wanted to lay the boom. Sooner.
0: It works.
3: Now, he did say boom, parentheses, ER, yeah. Sooner. He wanted to lay the boom. Also, by the way, shout out, my man Frazier's turning 26 tomorrow.
2: It's his birthday. Tomorrow.
3: Happy early. But thanks for all your jokes of the week, Frazier. They're good.
2: So, you know what? Every year, Frazier, you can remember his age because every year is his age. Like, yeah, he's 26.
3: Those born in 2000.
2: Yeah. Anyone born in 2000.
3: I got it easy. No,
2: yeah,
3: math
2: exactly.
0: Oh, I see what you're saying, too. Dude, I'm a little slow. What you talking about?
2: I didn't say that very well.
0: 2026. Yeah, I'm jealous.
2: Yeah.
0: Frazier.
2: Yeah.
0: That's great.
2: Easy to remember. Well, Russ, good to see you, my man.
0: Man, glad to be here, brother.
2: You are always a point. My neighbor, Dan Taylor, I saw him yesterday, and he's like, oh, yeah, tomorrow morning, I'm going to be talking to Russ.
0: It's crazy how long we've been doing it. And, you know,
2: I think you did some work for him in previous life, some financial work back in the day.
0: Yeah.
2: You know, Dan.
0: Back in the mortgage world. But yes,
2: exactly. So anyway, yes. Yeah, like, well, I tell you what, we're fired up with Oklahoma coming to town.
0: And it's, you know, football weather outside. It feels a little disappointed. Logan does not have a hoodie on.
3: I'm a little
0: disappointed.
3: It's warm in here.
0: You can't make excuses.
2: Dan had a hoodie on last night, by the way. Yeah.
3: If you boys agree, I can press that button like six times right now. Make it an ice.
0: We're not in the hotel room.
3: I am all about that, if you want.
0: You know, we actually, it feels like football season is now here, right? Mm-hmm. It's not the early season anymore. It's not like we're trying to figure out what we got. We went on the road to Arkansas. It was an SEC road game.
3: Yeah.
0: It was a step up from what you had to do. Even if it's a step up in terms of preparation, the way that you go into the game, the way that you watch your opponents, the way that you study film, the way that you kind of lock in mentally on what you're doing. You're not just going to just roll out the red and black or the all white and just beat them. Mm-hmm. You know, you had to be locked in. You make yourself mentally do that. So we had that. Dogs performed unbelievably well. There's some issues. We're going to touch on them here this morning. A few things we got to clean up and watch out for. But we're now cooler weather. Big game. You know, Oklahoma's down a little bit from what maybe preseason expectations were. But if you're Oklahoma right now, I mean, they don't feel bad about their season.
3: No, they don't.
0: They've got a very close loss on the road in Michigan. Even no matter how bad Michigan is, at the end of the year, if they're 10-2, nobody's going to look back and say they've got a bad loss because they lost in the Big House. Mm-hmm. So they're still fired up and ready to roll. Like, this is a big time matchup.
3: There are four SEC on SEC ranked opponents tomorrow. That is a record. That's never happened in the conference. Crazy enough, Georgia Oklahoma is not one of those four because Oklahoma dropped out of the ranking. It should be five. Let me ask you this, and just kind of going back to last week, and I agree with what you just said. Now it feels like football season is ready to go, and Arkansas is what Arkansas is. Georgia made easy work of them, but I felt a little bit, I sense, and you can correct me here, that you were a little bit agitated last week on the mindset of the fans, just assuming it was going to be some cupcake rollover, go to Arkansas, just beat them up and leave. And I agree. I don't love that mindset, but now that they're in the rearview mirror, we can admit now Arkansas, they got a bad team now.
0: They're bad.
3: And that being said, what you said a second ago, now, I do not care that Oklahoma doesn't have a ranking next to its name. Tomorrow is a massive football game between the hedges, and football season is, the quote, preseason is over. It's time to lock in now.
0: All right, so here's your question. All right, so this is for both of you here. Mm-hmm. Why has Oklahoma, what has happened on the football field to drop Oklahoma in the eyes of kind of the public, the voters?
3: Struggling offense.
0: Okay, more specifically,
2: offensive line or the quarterback, which I think is related to the offensive line.
0: And you're probably right.
2: Yeah.
0: So I think the biggest kind of fall from grace as far as just public opinion for Oklahoma is that last year, John Mateer was the preseason front runner for the Heisman. I think if you look back at the odds, I don't know if he was the odds on favorite, but he was in the conversation top three or four guys, right? Yeah. He was hurt last year, so you kind of gave him that pass. Mm-hmm. So you come into this year with the same type of expectations about how great he's going to be, how great they're going to be with him. Venables is a really good defensive coach. They got a quarterback in the Heisman running, yada, yada, yada. We're rocking and rolling. He has not performed well this year, okay? But here's what you're going to see with Oklahoma. Mark it down. Write it, figure it out when I say this. At some point this year, they're going to figure out how to run their offense with him at the quarterback. Because he's a great athlete. And, dude, that dude is tough, man. Like, I don't care what you say about him. Like, he may not be the pocket passer they want him to be, whatever. But him and Gunner have some stuff in common. Like, he's a rallying guy. Like, he's tough. He runs hard. He smiles when he gets hit. Like, I like that about him. And with the amount of talent they have around him and the amount of talent he has, they're going to figure out their offense at some point this year. Now, coming on the road to Sanford Stadium against this defense that Georgia currently has, is that where he's going to find it? You know, that's an uphill battle for him. But he's really talented. Mm-hmm. And at some point, he's going to turn it around. And Oklahoma right now, if you had to make me bet, are they going to be in the playoff conversation in the year? I would still bet yes. If you had to put yes or no, are they in that conversation? So, super talented team, a super talented quarterback. He's played below expectations. But you got to know at some point, he's going to figure it out. They're going to figure it out. They're going to simplify what they do, find what he's good at. And they're going to be tough for people to handle at some point this year.
2: So, here's the dynamic with what Oklahoma's got going on right now. And you can definitely talk about this. So, their offensive coordinator is a guy named Ben Arbuckle.
0: Right.
2: He wears
0: weird hats, by the way.
2: So Venables brought him in last year from Washington State.
0: Yep.
2: Who was his quarterback at Washington State? Mateer. Yep. So he follows his OC to Oklahoma. They've also, not that it matters in this conversation, but they got their defensive coordinator in for the second year. But they're kind of like Georgia, where the head coach is the defensive guy. But anyway, is there something that Ben Arbuckle and John Mateer can do differently than they haven't done, even though they've been together for 3 or 4 years, if I'm making sense with my question?
0: Yeah, I mean, they definitely can figure it out, because they're probably running a little bit different offense than at Oklahoma than they were at
2: Washington State. Yeah.
0: And you got to get personnel that fits what you do. And a lot of times for coaches had to figure out what plays work with the players you got. You know, I mean, there's probably some smoke and mirror stuff up there at Washington State. And when you get in the SEC, smoke and mirrors don't work no more. Like, no. That's one of the things I love about Kirby's style. Like, you'll see some teams that pop up and they've got something new, a new concept, a new way of doing things that's good. But eventually, when talented teams figure it out, they beat you. Georgia, listen, like, what tricky do we do? I'm sure on defense, there's some schematic stuff we do to make coverages hard, disguise blitzes, all that stuff. But we're not an exotic team.
3: We've got massive tight ends.
0: We have massive tight ends. They're really great.
3: That's exotic.
0: But at the end of the day, like, Georgia still plays football the way that the founding fathers intended to be played. You try to get bigger, faster, stronger people and hit people in the mouth. Now, we spread them out. We put them in bad positions. We do a lot of things schematically that help us. And the tight ends are a big part of it. But our style, you know, we're classic, right? We're like a 65 Mustang. It doesn't matter where you see it at. What are you going to say if you see a 65 Mustang that's fixed up? Like,
2: man, that's awesome.
0: That's a sweet car. Yeah, exactly. Like, it's always going to be pretty sweet.
2: Yeah.
0: So
2: Brent Venables did say, I need to find the quote, the audio of it. In his weekly presser, he did say, when he was talking about Nate Frazier, about how he runs, and he says something to the effect of, like, he crushes your soul.
3: Like that.
2: I need to go find that. Yeah, but it kind of, when you were talking about what does Georgia do, they crush your soul, kind of. That's what the dogs do. It's nothing fancy, but Kirby just wants to wear you down.
0: And Kirby has said multiple, I think he said in some of the press conferences this year, when I went to the Letterman's kind of scrimmage they let us go to preseason, I heard him say it on the microphone, so I'm not giving away anything he said behind closed doors because there were other people there.
2: Yeah.
0: But he said something to the effect of, like, this team is just an anaconda. Like, they're they're going to squeeze you until you don't want to breathe anymore.
2: Exactly.
0: And that's just kind of what they've done so far. Now, that's harder and harder to do when you fight bigger opponents, right? It's easy to squeeze the life out of somebody that's a much lesser opponent. I mean, how many passes did Gunner throw in the first half last week? 2.5? I don't know.
2: Don't
0: feel like we threw the ball.
2: Yeah.
0: At one point, I think it was like 5 for 6. Like, it's just boring.
2: Yeah.
0: Like, well, what are we going to do next? Well, we're handing the ball off. And somebody was like, why are we just handing it off? Because we're averaging 8 yards a carry.
2: We're not balanced. Well, you know what? Don't need to be at this point. Balance.
3: Not at all. Tomorrow, I've said this a dozen different ways this week, Russ. It's going to be one of the biggest, just big atmospheres in Sanford. All the ingredients are there. The weather's cooperating. 3:30 kickoff. I think striping of the stadium is a little bit of extra juice for the fans. I love it. That being said, Oklahoma, I'm not going to pretend like, and they've never been to Athens. They have absolutely seen big environments. Yeah. They were in Michigan 3 weeks ago, for crying out loud. But what does a team like Oklahoma do, who's big and proud, full of tradition? They're struggling, as y'all we just dissected. How do they take that advantage or take that atmosphere and try to make it your advantage? That's the million-dollar question for every football team.
0: So stereotypical talk, things that are kind of – that we say coach speak over and over. Like, as an athlete, y'all talked about earlier, I heard you talking about how Kirby and the players are media trained.
3: Mm-hmm.
0: So you get these talking points, you learn them, but you end up weaving them into who you are.
3: Mm-hmm.
0: And the whole thing about us against them is a real thing. And for a bunch of dudes that are alpha dudes, like every guy on their team was the best player in his high school team.
2: Mm-hmm.
0: I mean, you can say that as a blanket statement. It may not be true if you deep dive it.
2: At the worst, probably the second best.
0: They're all unbelievable players.
2: Maybe they were at IMG Academy. It might have been the fifth best.
0: But whatever. But yes. The point remains, right? So, I mean, they're super talented. Brent Venables is a dude of a coach. I mean, he's won at the highest level of college football, especially when it's at Clemson.
2: Mm-hmm.
0: You know, so they're going to come in and it's like, hey man, it's time to circle the wagons. Like, they literally have a wagon, right? Like, they are the epitome of circle the wagon.
2: The Sooner Schooner. Yeah.
0: So, I mean, I think for them, it's like, look, man, you can't control that atmosphere. You can't control that environment. You can't control what Georgia does. You can't control the Michigan game. You start having these types of conversations. Like, what can you control? Well, I can control that if I watch film, I know on third down, if Georgia puts Chris Cole outside, they do this. I know on first down, if Georgia lines up in this offense, this is what their tendencies are. You can prepare to the point to where you have the best chance for success that you can create for yourself as a team. And the coaches get your attention in this situation because, look, they all know. Like, they're not going to play the Rudy Poos. Like, I've seen some of these games, some big-time teams, like Houston. Houston's going to, like, Georgia Southern,
3: They'll be in Statesboro this weekend.
0: Which is nuts. Great. Go Eagles, whatever. But, like, you don't lock in, say, we're going to Statesboro.
2: Yeah.
0: You just don't.
3: No.
0: But when you're coming to Sanford Stadium, like, they know. They know
2: they're
0: what they're stepping into. They played Texas A&M, Michigan. They've been in those environments. They know when a hostile crowd shows up what you got to do. So, you know.
3: It's going to be loud tomorrow. We know that much. You've talked in the past with us about silent counts. My question, instead of explaining the silent count, what is the cat and mouse game like of the Georgia defense trying to pick up on that silent count, pick up on something to tip their hand? How much of that goes on early on?
0: It happens. I mean, you try to get every little advantage you can, right? So if they're not switching up what they're doing and you can get a half a second jump, split second jump, then you do that. So,
2: When you were playing, you were the center in a hostile environment. What, like Logan, so we don't have to get down into the nuts and bolts, but take us up to the line of scrimmage and what you had to do when y'all were in a silent count situation where it was really loud.
0: Yeah, I mean, it rarely gets loud enough where you can't talk to each other at the line of scrimmage.
2: Okay.
0: Where you're yelling, you know, just communicating, whatever. Rarely gets so loud you can't hear yourself talk.
2: Yeah.
0: But you're doing some of that. You can't always hear the quarterback and all that. And, I mean, you just got your snap count. You practice it ad nauseum throughout the week. Like, the snap, it's not like you get in a, oh, man. Oh,
2: how do you know when everyone's set? You just look?
0: Quarterback.
2: Oh, okay. But if you can't hear him.
0: He picks his foot up.
2: Oh, you looking at his foot. That's okay. Gotcha.
0: Somebody's looking at his foot up,
2: then you know it, you can snap the ball.
0: Right. And he better not be stretching and like pick his knee up on accident.
2: Oh, sorry. I had an itch there on my.
0: Yeah.
3: Those skeeters in Georgia, exactly. Man, they're all over the place.
2: So, okay. Yeah. So that makes sense. So, yeah. is the noise thing, is that more. I don't want to say overrated, but good teams know how to combat that, right?
0: Yeah, 100%.
2: Yeah. But like when Arkansas came in here a few years ago, they were noon start. They're right. Jumping off, or you know, they're jumping, you know, but two or three times.
3: There were three false starts in the first possession, if I remember right.
2: So what happened there? Bad. Was the quarterback scratching his knee?
0: I don't know.
2: He was
0: intimidated. I mean, it ain't easy. Listen,
2: I know you practice,
0: it don't mean it's easy. Like it's loud as all get out, and like. If you're amped, the problem is in those situations when they came in here, because Arkansas was ranked pretty high that year, right?
2: They were. I think they were top 10.
0: I think they were.
2: Yeah, they were number eight.
0: Listen, you are amped in that situation. Your juices are flowing like none other.
2: Mm-hmm.
0: So, you know, they come in here ready to rock and roll. I mean, just literally just veins and blood vessels slap full. Yeah. I mean, they're, you know, they've hit the smell of sauce. They're rocking. I mean, they're getting ready for a heavyweight fight. They know it. Because they haven't been in that situation a whole lot. Mm-hmm. The thing that helps Georgia is now, like, we still have a young team overall, but you got veterans all across. Like, you got Ernest Green at left tackle. That dude's been playing since 2017. You know, got Gunnar Stockton at quarterback. Like, you've got guys that have been there, done it, lost and looked. Like, you've got guys throughout it that understand the moment. And when your young guys get in the huddle with them, they don't jump up and just like, oh my gosh, what are you gonna do? You look over there at Lawson Lucky and the dude's yawning, right? Like, oh, okay, all right, then he goes out and does his thing. So, I mean, preparation from the coaches, mindset of getting ready for it, repping it over and over and over again, then having guys that have been there to understand the gravity of the moment, how to deal with it, it makes a huge difference.
2: How many times in your career did you do drills on the sideline because you weren't getting enough?
0: Never.
2: That's what did you make of that? Was that a little bit of gamesmanship on Kirby's part?
0: I thought it was hilarious. Like you see a little bit of it out there. And, I mean, maybe there's a few things where you see it. And you'll see guys working on steps or hands every now and then. But, you know, it's like, did you see something wrong that they're doing? You need to, like, reinforce it. Yeah. No, Kirby said, we're not getting enough work.
2: Like, wow.
0: Yeah.
2: Wow.
0: Talk about stepping on a man's manhood.
2: Yeah.
3: Interesting enough tomorrow. So we now know that the starting left guard, Michael Fusasi, he's missed the last couple of games. Okay. This is not, they were hoping to get him back this week. They're not going to get him back. He's been ruled out. But a bigger storyline this week is David Stone. They're All-American defensive linemen. I mean, not everybody knows these names around college football. He is one of the best out there. Hurt his knee earlier this week. He's questionable. My guess is he doesn't go tomorrow. Mm. But let me ask you this. When you know, let's say for this conversation, he does not play and they're prepping over at the Butts Mirror facility right now to play without him on the field. How much goes into trying to expose their vulnerabilities with an All-American defensive lineman going down? Or is it a next man up mentality? Just expect the next guy is going to be just as good.
0: I mean, you expect that. I mean, if you got a guy on the other side that's an All-American type player, NFL first rounder, that's a disruptor, you do have to game plan around those guys sometimes. Right. You're going to double team, you're going to change what you do, but it's not wholesale changes. I mean, for the most part, it's next man up. Now, if you get in there and you see that his backup is a booger eater, you know, like, all right, we're going to run at that guy again.
3: But that's more like in the moment, not necessarily prepping all week long.
0: Okay. Nah, you don't. It doesn't make a difference. Like I said, if you got like a guy on the edge, you got a cornerback that's just the dude, you may say, all right, we're not throwing at that guy very much. We're going to keep the tight end in. We're going to chip him with the tailback. That, by the way, that defensive end outside linebacker for Arkansas last week, real good.
2: Yeah. Mm-hmm. Yes.
0: Real good.
2: And now you're in we're in the day and age of you see somebody like that. I was like, ooh, I'd like have him on my team.
0: Yeah.
2: That's what you think now when you see a player like that.
0: I think he's their top NIL guy on the team.
2: Yeah.
0: But
2: there's a reason.
0: But now look, that guy, and that guy's a dude. But we gave up pressure last week.
3: Yeah.
0: Gunnar got hit some. Mm-hmm. He got flushed. It wasn't the clean pocket that we've seen in the past. And if you told me, like, what gives me kind of a little bit of pause, a little bit of concern this week. I mean, Brent Venables is going to bring pressure. He will get pressure on the quarterback one way or the other. I think you can watch what he's done over time. He's willing to blitz. He's got crazy packages. We like to use the word exotic, right? Mm-hmm. Which just means it's not just line up and come. Like, he tries to trick you. He tries to mess your mind up. So they're going to have a plan to get to Gunner. and put pressure on him. Every quarterback is worse under pressure. Just fact of life. So Georgia's offensive line has to be ready for that. They've got to be on the same page. They got to communicate. They got to go fast. You know, Gunner's got to make his checks. The receiver's got to know the hot routes. Like, you got to lock in this in a way that you haven't done so yet as a Georgia team. So this is every week gets harder, brother. Every single week gets harder.
3: How easy is it for the psyche of the offensive line to kind of get frustrated when the quarterback's getting hit or whatnot? I mean, it's going to happen, especially in an SEC game. But if it happens multiple times, does frustration start to set in on the offensive line? Do they have a little, hey, let's have a powwow over on the sideline during the next timeout and figure this out? Or is it just, we just got to put our heels in the dirt and just man up?
0: Well, all sacks are not created equal.
3: Mm-hmm.
0: You know, if you just get whooped, sometimes you just get whooped.
3: Yeah.
0: Like, it happens.
2: It happens.
0: Every single,
2: the other guys
0: every single
2: are
0: person
2: on NIL
0: beat you.
2: Too, yeah.
0: As every single person's gotten beat at some point.
2: Yeah.
0: Sometimes you get sacked and it's the quarterback's fault. And you get frustrated with the quarterback because he put you in the wrong situation. Like, you call slide left, now I'm getting my butt chewed out because you don't know what the freak you're doing.
3: Mm-hmm.
0: You know, and so it just varies. Like, if you're getting beat up and down the line and just man-on-man situation, one-on-one guys, they're just beating you, then yes, you better get your crap together. At Georgia, by the way, you don't have to have those kind of powwows because they've got so much talent in that depth. Like, there's somebody else wanting to play, man.
3: Mm-hmm.
0: Like, get your crap together or go sit down. So
2: the sack, so gut. So Oklahoma is going to be good defensively. I mean, we know that. That's what they do.
0: Yes, they are.
2: So Gunner's been sacked in a game, four sacks in a game twice.
0: Okay,
2: since he's been the starting quarterback. So we're 1-1 in those games, and three or less, then obviously we have a really, really, really good record.
0: Yep.
2: So I guess that's the number for tomorrow. If the line can obviously run the football, but keep Gunner protected.
0: You feel good if we give up three sacks?
2: Didn't we give up three sacks last week?
0: I don't know. We shouldn't have.
2: Yeah, 145-17.
3: Three sacks.
2: Against Oklahoma, I mean, like you said, not all sacks.
0: I feel like we gave up too much
2: created,
0: pressure last week.
2: Yeah, I don't. You're right. You're right. But that's just kind of the threshold number there. All right, if you give up one sack, you feel good, right?
0: Yeah, sorry.
2: Two sacks.
0: Depends on why the sacks are given up.
2: Exactly. But just
0: three sacks, not acceptable.
2: Okay, that's almost one a quarter.
0: It's unacceptable.
2: And it will, okay.
0: So, yes, I don't want to give up three sacks.
2: Right.
0: I don't want to give up no sacks. Don't get a quarterback hit. You're talking to an offensive lineman here.
2: I know.
0: Who in 2003, David Green got sacked 47 times.
2: Pollock's number.
0: That's four times a game.
2: Which is, sadly,
0: and you gotta come
2: I always
0: off the field.
2: Remember that stat because it was 47.
0: You
2: got
0: to come off the field and look at his mama and be like, hey, Miss Kay, I'm so sorry.
2: You should have told her, well, some of those were his fault.
0: It's his fault. Not only is he slow, but he called the wrong thing.
3: Aaron Murray used to take his offensive line to Ben and Jerry's if they kept his shirt clean any games. So y'all never got Ben and Jerry's with Greeny.
0: From Greeny.
3: From Greeny.
0: Greeny's cheap as all get out.
2: All right, when we come back, you made a comment last week that somebody sent an email in about that I'm going to bring up.
0: Bring it up.
2: Yes. You have no idea what I'm talking about, do
0: probably
2: you?
0: About me getting invited to barbecues and tailgates.
2: That might have been. It might not be a bad thing.
0: Well, I've got a plan for tomorrow, so.
2: Well, we will. This isn't for tomorrow. So this is actually, I'll read the email.
3: The tease has been teased.
2: Yes, yes. We will read the email when we come back.
3: I'll be eating sausage balls.
2: Yes, exactly. Steadfast Constructions. Russ Tanner in the studio with us. It is 8:30. 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They handle bugs and critters. All right, the Falcons last night. What the what?
3: Huh?
2: They whipped the Packers 35-14 at Lambeau Field in Green Bay. Vince Lombardi didn't even have an answer for it last night. Other than spinning in his grave, I guess. That would be the only thing. What a crazy...
0: Dirty birds, baby!
2: A team that hadn't been in the red zone all year.
0: We back.
2: Gets the win. Braves lost to the Reds 7-6, and the Braves will take on the Marlins tonight down in Miami. The playoffs start for the Braves on Tuesday, and Georgia football tomorrow. It'll be a 3:30 kickoff. A historic game here in Athens with Oklahoma visiting for the first time. You get the top national. Local sports stories every 20 minutes. 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

0: You know, technically, Russ does not have a walk-up song on 960 The Ref. Would you consider, don't have to answer definitively, would you consider some Kinchafuni Cowboys?
1: I bet I would 100%. Listen.
0: Eggs,
1: my wife would get mad if I say this is going to be our song. Eggs, toast, grits, and bacon. Yeah. Hey, baby, so what you got shaking?
2: Yeah.
1: You know, have a little backroom action tonight. Like, my in-laws listen. My wife probably don't want that to be our walk-up song. But it's great, man. We're going to see Kinchafuni tonight. Some of our audience right now is listening. They hear this fire up, and they're excited about it. Some people like Logan are like, who's the Kinchafuni Cowboys?
0: I hate that I missed it back in the day. You were listening to this in college, you're saying, right?
1: Yeah. Like,
0: okay.
1: Yeah. I mean, they were a little bit before us, though. They were probably 90s.
2: Yeah.
1: They were
2: between you and me, I guess.
1: Yeah.
2: Because I didn't see them in college, but I remember them in the 90s.
1: Yeah.
2: But all the years were kind of running together.
1: You ain't going to go to many better field parties, by the way.
2: No, exactly.
1: The Cowboys playing
2: exactly.
1: somewhere.
2: No.
0: Look, this world, we all admit, needs a little bit more positivity. If I can fire up a song that just starts by saying eggs, toast, grits, and bacon, I'm already in a better mood.
2: Exactly.
0: I'm already thinking about better light on the world right now. Russ, you said it when you walked in. It feels absolutely phenomenal outside. That's got to, we'll get to the email in just a second. It's gotten me fired up. What it does to my soul, I can't put into words. Like, cooler weather for a big guy. I went on a 3-mile hike with the missus and the dog yesterday. We barely broke a sweat, and
1: right.
0: It was glorious.
1: It's wonderful.
0: Absolutely glorious. So, before we get to the email, like I said, what does that do for a football team that's going to step into a semi-comfortable atmosphere tomorrow for the first time? It's been sweltering all three games.
1: Well, I think for this Georgia team specifically, what it does is like, Georgia's obviously a well-conditioned team.
0: Oh, yeah.
1: When's the last time you saw a Georgia player cramp?
0: Right. And so is Oklahoma, by
1: the
0: way.
1: Probably. That being said, getting in game shape takes a little bit of the season to do. Like, no matter how much you practice, like, you can't replicate what your heart rate does, what all that stuff in your body does to make you feel amped or tired, whatever, like a game does. So you get used to that some. You get used to playing all-out effort whenever you're in. And so far, it's been hotter than a camel's nether regions.
2: We get it.
1: But the Georgia players have not played much football.
0: Mm-hmm.
1: Like, nobody has played more than half a game. Nobody.
2: Yeah.
1: So, you know, maybe last week you got a little bit more than half, technically speaking. But still, the point remains, they haven't had long, hard days where you're having to just plug in and go. So this week against Oklahoma, I'm expecting it to be a fight, right? This Georgia team so far has performed excellently. So we all hope that we roll against a 14-point spread, whatever it is exactly. That's a big number for big-time SEC football. But you still go into it expecting a fight. Having to go into it expecting a fight and it not being, you know, like the west side of the sun where you're at helps.
2: Well, that's a good thing, too. But, yeah, I mean, at this point, you kind of expect every team to be conditioned and ready to go. And I can tell you, with Brent Venables having been at Clemson for as long as he was, he knows how hot it gets over here and what you have to deal with at this time of year.
1: I was at a ninth grade football game recently.
2: Yeah.
1: A player for the other team caught a cramp. Mm. And their coach started yelling, "We don't cramp around here." come on, bro.
2: So who does three-year Letterman coach?
1: Exactly.
2: Who is he coaching?
0: Russ, you've probably had more cramps than us because you've played football. But, like, is there, to me, I'll answer my own question first. A calf cramp is the devil itself. Is there some other cramp that I'm not thinking of that's worse than a calf cramp in your mind?
1: Well, because I know how long we have on this radio show. I can tell you my story. Here's the worst. I'll tell you the worst cramp I've ever had.
0: All right.
1: You good with that?
0: Oh, yeah.
2: And then we'll get to the email since tease it. Yes.
1: That's fine. We'll come back to the email because it's important.
2: Yeah.
1: So it's been circa 2004, 2005. I'm not sure exactly. So Shell and I were either married or engaged or something, but it was during like fall camp. This is like August practice when it's the hottest it ever is, right? We're down on our AstroTurf, no indoor facilities, whatever. And after practices on those types of days, it was Saturday, and we had a Saturday morning practice, a long, hard Saturday morning practice. And typically, they would make you weigh in after practice. And for like every pound you lost during practice, you had to take like a salt tablet, sodium, to replenish, you know, what you lost.
2: Yeah.
1: Well, when you get there, like, if you're in a hurry to get somewhere, there could be a line to get up there to weigh. Because we had one scale. We were shoestring back in the day, right? That was our budget.
2: Yeah.
1: We weren't like they are now. So we're waiting in line. We had to be somewhere. We had a family gathering or something down in Wrightsville. So I just skipped the line. I snuck around. Big no-no, but I skipped the line. Coach Rick probably get mad if he knew it. I did not take my stuff. And on days like that, it was not uncommon for offensive linemen to lose 8 to 12 pounds at a practice. Just that much sweat.
2: Yeah.
1: So you lose a lot. So Shelly and I leave, sneak out. I think she's waiting on me to pick me up. Take off to Riceville. I had a Toyota Tacoma.
0: Yeah, man.
1: For a big man, there ain't that much space in it. I was driving that Tacoma. We get to Watkinsville, and I feel a little cramp. Just a little one. I said, ooh, that's not good. We stopped at the gas station. I remember I got 2 32-ounce Gatorades, probably Powerades, and then I got like a gallon of water, and I started just kind of sipping them, not thinking much about it. We got down the road. We hadn't made it to like the Iron Horse yet. We're still in yep. Oconee County, yep. not Greene County. And my hamstring cramped.
0: Mm.
1: When my hamstring cramped, I straightened my leg out. When I straightened my leg out, my quad cramped. Then all of a sudden, my calf cramps. No. My toes turned down. I'm driving.
2: Oh, my gosh.
1: I lean back trying to get some straightness to my body to get it to relax. And when I lean back, my back cramped.
0: No.
1: Good Lord. When my back cramped, I leaned forward to get the back out. When that happened, my stomach cramped.
0: Good Lord.
1: It came up through my jaw and through my chin. My neck was cramping. My fingers started curling up, and I just spilled coffee talking about it. Sheesh. My fingers started curling up. My hamstrings, my quads, my toes were bent down, and I was cramping up through my jaw, and I couldn't open it. I was driving.
0: That sounds miserable.
2: That's like a horror movie.
1: Yes. I pulled over on the side of the road and rolled my chubby butt out of the truck into the ditch. And I was laying flat on the ground in the ditch beside Highway 15.
2: And Shelly probably crying. Thought you were dying.
1: She is literally crying because she didn't know what to do. And I was like, Michelle, what do you do? I was like, don't move. She's like, me not move. Like, you don't move either. So we laid there for a few minutes. I finally got a Gatorade in me. I had a full body cramp, literal full body wow. cramp. And I got a Gatorade in me, and I ease it real slow. And I know different people have different things about who drives in their family, but I'm the driver. She don't drive me around. I'm the driver. Not on this time.
0: Glad you survived. So did you let her drive on down?
1: She drove on down.
2: Yeah.
1: I got in the passenger seat. I got seat leaned back as far as it could. I got in one position, and I did not move. Like, wow. I was not willing to twitch. Mm. So, yes,
2: wow.
1: I hear what you say about a calf cramp, but until you start cramping to the point where your neck is cramping,
0: can't relate.
1: It's a bad spot.
2: Man.
0: Glad you

0: an hour and 14 minutes after your set.
1: So she was stewing.
2: You've got mail. Yeah.
0: Now, this wasn't just a tell Russ to come to our tailgate. As you can see, it's
1: a long email. I can't see it from here, but all right, hit me up.
0: With pictures. And she put your name first. Mm-hmm. Dear Russ, Dave, and Logan, good morning. I heard the initial invite from Russ on the show that y'all would pick from all the tailgates that had invited him this football season. Is that what we said? I was trying to remember.
1: I think we said that.
0: Yeah, that you would pick a tailgate.
1: Maybe, something like that.
0: Yeah. She says, this was when I was listening Friday before the Tennessee State game, and I listened in the following week hoping to get more info. Did I miss it? Is it real? Ha ha, I hope so. I was listening again this morning, talking about last week, and I am ready, in all caps, to officially invite Russ Tanner to the Greater Athens Tailgate Association tailgate, the GATA tailgate, before the Missouri game November 14th.
1: I like the specifics
0: here. Yes. Our old guys will be smoking ribs on a cooker that we bought in the 90s
1: by the way.
0: Yes.
1: Like, them old jokers can cook. I guarantee you by looking at them.
0: She says, this was when Coach Donnan was at the helm.
1: Oh, my.
0: Yes, we are old. We tailgate between Dawson and Sewell Hall and have been at it for a long time. In fact, Jimbo Laboon and friends gather with anywhere from 100 to 400 on any given home game day. Dang. And I even responded back and said, well, if Jimbo Laboon adds to the epicness of the tailgate, Maggie says, my husband and I co-host a team of about 12 couples that are in charge of one per year, and our team always smokes ribs. Russ, please come by for a taste and make my day. Attached our photos from 04 to more recent years.
1: And now, she put photos. For the record, this is respect. The rest of our audience, y'all have lost respect. Y'all have not shown us pictures. And by the way, you seen them pictures from 2004 to now, and it's the same smoker, I think.
3: Yes, it is.
0: Yeah, it is.
1: Them old guys got more gray in their beards than they used to. I think they're wearing the same shirt they were from 2004. Like, this is my people. I mean, you know what,
3: Maggie? Shorts have gone from more baggy to more form-fitting. That's what we do as a society.
1: That's it. I mean, we need to keep this on the calendar.
0: Yes.
1: We need,
0: all right, so
1: we need the suits. That whoever pays for this show around here to give us a camera crew and some stuff so we can chip in and help them. Like, this is the time. Listen, for the record, we did talk about that. Maggie, I love the invitation. Good Lord willing, the creek don't rise. That, I mean, I don't know who's going to get me to come over that, because those ribs they sent. I don't love being political. We talked about maybe having to be political last week, getting mad at the DOT.
0: Yeah, yeah.
1: I'm a voter. I care about that kind of stuff.
0: Yeah,
1: but
0: at the end of the day,
1: if I had to pick a party, I'm probably a ribitarian. You know? So when I start seeing slabs of ribs, like, I love ribs.
3: I count 12 racks of ribs on that.
1: I legitimately love ribs.
3: Me too.
1: They're one of my favorite foods on the planet.
3: Me too.
1: Actually, tomorrow, so I've been disappointing a lot of people in this show, our listeners.
3: Oh, no.
1: The LLC. Call them out. Have they invited me?
0: Nope. No.
1: No, they haven't.
0: William will get around to it.
1: Well, he might as well.
0: Yeah.
1: But we'll see. Stevie T would have invited me. I guarantee you that.
0: Oh, 100%. Yeah. Absolutely.
1: All right. Tomorrow. I hope that whenever my day comes to go be with Jesus like Stevie T, that my memory makes people smile as much as his does.
0: I know. So, it's awesome.
1: What a great dude.
0: It's awesome.
1: Tomorrow, yeah. My cousin Matthew. People out here call him Matt. People are like, hey, I saw Matt. Like, who is Matt? Your cousin? I don't have a cousin named Matt. Yeah, he's an engineer. No clue who you're talking about.
0: Who are you talking about?
1: Married to Hillary, sons Cole and Justin. You know
0: don't
1: Matt?
0: Don't know. No, nope. Know him.
1: Matthew?
0: Don't know him.
1: Yeah. Oh, Matthew. Okay, got it. So he is doing a big tailgate tomorrow. Got some Oklahoma. They've got some friends, Oklahoma fans, apparently. And he is doing ribs tomorrow. So he is the main Tanner in Tanner Hill Barbecue. So we're great at brisket. We're great at butts. We're great at sausage and turkey and all that. I will say, I don't know that we're great at ribs. We do really good ribs, but he is very confident now. He's already told me to come tomorrow. He wants to lay down what the tailgate expectation is if I get invited there. Like, he takes my love for barbecue personally, because he's got a lot to do with it. I think he lives vicariously because he's not on social media through what his wife shows him through my stuff. So he's going to lay it down tomorrow with a huge spread. There'll be a video of it at some point, and then we'll let people know what to expect inviting me over. Like, if you go and get a platter,

0: from your local grocery store and you take the plastic off of it and put it out, don't invite me to your tailgate.
1: Do this real quick.
0: I ain't mad at you, but don't invite me.
1: We may have done this in the past. I want you to act like you're speaking to a bunch of cookers right now, not a bunch of novices that have never stood in front of a grill. In like a 30-second or less, or roughly 30 seconds,
2: TED talk.
1: Well, walk me through taking a rack of ribs, a raw rack of ribs, from holding it to serving it.
0: Sheesh.
1: What do you do?
0: Like uncooked?
1: Yeah, just to start from the beginning up until serve, like your process of doing ribs.
0: Yeah, I mean, I like spare ribs. Mm-hmm. I take spare ribs over baby backs personally. Okay. I like bacon more than pork chops, so I like spare ribs the most.
1: Fair enough.
0: Typically, you're going to remove the silver skin from the back. Mm-hmm. Most guys do that. Then it's going however you season them and do them. I like a dry rib. The Maggie's right there are wet because they got sauce on them. Don't get me wrong. It's not a big distinction for me, but I'll tear them up right there. And then there's 1,000 ways to do ribs. Right. There's a 3-2-1 method, a 6-hour method, a 4-2 method, like all these different methods you look online to see it. At the end of the day, if you care, like whatever method you use, if you care, pay attention and watch your heat with it, it turns out good. Most guys are going to wrap ribs up in tinfoil at some point just to preserve tenderness as you're getting ready to serve them. And then you want those babies. You don't want the bone to just fall off. You don't want to pick the bone up and be left with a pile of meat on the ground. I want to sink my teeth in and have to just tug it just a little bit. And then
1: do you wrap them at some point?
0: Typically, yes. Yeah. But I'm not a rib expert. I'm an expert rib eater.
2: You're a ribitarian.
0: I'm a ribitarian.
1: See, when I do my serve to eat, not compete method, I like party ribs. I will cut them into individual ribs while they are raw, then season them up.
0: That's good.
1: And I'll put them on the smoker for a couple hours on real low, put them in a pan, throw some brown sugar, some butter, some sauce, cover them up one more hour. Ready to go.
0: Yeah.
1: And they're ready to roll. They come out fantastic.
0: I love ribs.
1: Ribs are great.
2: So with Maggie's invitation, how are we leaving this right now?
0: Well, we haven't committed to her tailgate, although I think I did.
2: I told her, I emailed back. I said, well, if he can't make it, I'm coming.
0: I don't know how I'm going to explain this to my wife.
1: Sweetheart. I didn't see the name Dave or Logan in that email at all.
0: That's sweetheart. Unfortunate. I know. Is Aunt Bessie's 101st birthday.
2: This is your conversation with Shelly.
0: Right.
2: Yeah.
0: And I know we're supposed to get together that day and do stuff with the family because we love them. But you don't understand. Maggie invited me to her tailgate. Well, who's Maggie? I don't know. She seems nice. What do you know about her? They cook some good-looking ribs.
2: She listens to the morning
0: show.
2: And
0: I said on the radio, I was going, oh, are they paying you? No, well, not in money, but, I mean, ribs. I mean, it's kind of like cash. So, maybe we could do. So, I don't know how we're going to explain this.
2: I love it.
1: I would say when the world economy collapses and infrastructure, electricity's gone, your cash money is going to be useless, but your ribs will have value.
0: You can get somewhere.
1: Exactly. Have some value.
2: Exactly.
1: No doubt.
2: So Maggie, and I feel positive she's listening to this right now. I don't know that specifically, but I feel positive. If Shelly won't let Russ go, I feel like there will be some representation
0: from
2: this room.
0: My wife is definitely the social butterfly in our family.
2: Yeah.
0: Like, I don't have to hang out with people to be okay. I can sit at my house by myself, watch TV, and be okay. Like, my wife, she's probably going to say, do it. You should go do that. Dadgummit. I didn't want to. Nah, I'm just kidding. Listen, I like where Maggie sent it. And by the way, those types of invitations, those type of pictures, that's what we need right there.
2: So that's what Georgia football is all about.
0: They're going to put a reminder on there for November because the chance of me remembering this and come November.
1: I have a feeling Maggie will remind us.
0: Yeah. Maybe so. Yeah. Remind us, Maggie.
2: By the way,
1: quickly before the break, William,
2: coming through with receipts, by the way.
0: Let's do it.
1: He's got a receipt, a screenshot of a text that he sent you on August 19th at 11:01 a.m. that says, hey, Russ.
2: Of last year, not this year.
1: Oh, that's 25.
2: Last year.
1: Oh, it's obsolete at this point, then.
2: Yes.
1: But a year ago.
0: What did he say?
1: He said, hey, Russ, I hope you'll join us for one of the LLC events, and it has a link. Now, it looks like you're.
2: And
1: you
2: got, and there's no response.
0: That's not a text. That's a Facebook message.
2: Yeah.
1: Oh, that didn't count.
0: No, it don't count.
1: All right. William, you're voted down on this one.
2: But Facebook. He did put it out there a year ago.
1: Facebook.
2: That's a.
1: When's the last time you opened up Facebook?
0: I look at Facebook Messenger. I don't see my messenger.
2: I've told people I was like, if you don't hear back from me on Messenger or it takes like 6 months, it's because I just don't see it and I don't get the notifications for it.
1: Facebook was fun before it was an algorithm and before all of our moms got on there.
0: Yeah, that's a problem.
1: Shared their political views.
0: It's a problem.
1: It's like, come on.
0: Yeah.
2: Now I did see you in Rain this week.
0: Yeah.
2: And why do you do that every week?
0: Yeah.
2: I don't see it every week.
0: We call it the Russ and Rain Show.
2: Yeah. Yeah. I saw it this week for some reason.
0: Rain says, hey, we need to get this posted on our channel. Like, bro, we don't have a channel. It gets posted on your Facebook page. That's the only place people see it.
2: Is he on Facebook?
0: Oh, yeah.
2: Oh, he is. Okay. I don't know who is and who isn't anymore. I
1: think everybody is. It's just, do you use it or not?
2: Yeah. All I see are just like things that I've clicked on.
1: Because it's algorithmic. I know. Yeah, I know. And that's one of the problems is if you don't interact with somebody, they'll kind of disappear from
0: you. You know, one of the crazy things on Facebook, my biggest thing on Facebook this time of year is I post on Fridays, I post a guess the score of the Georgia game thread. And I typically give meat away. And it's usually pretty awesome meat, by the way. Big steaks.
1: Mm-hmm. Yeah, they look good. I see it every once in a while.
0: Last week, I gave away like a slab of bacon.
1: Man.
0: And the way that you compete is I ask people to guess the exact score of the Georgia game. And on average, let's say it gets, I don't know, 180 guesses.
2: Mm-hmm. Yeah.
0: Okay. Sometimes big games get
2: more. Good interaction.
0: Yeah, it's a good interaction. It's good. It pops up, which is, you know, I used to advertise for my business, Steadfast Construction. We want to do your renovation, all that stuff, right? It's a great way of doing it. It's a lot of fun. Here's what's crazy to me, though. Let's use easy numbers on it. Let's say there are 200 guesses per week on average. We play 12 games a year. How many guesses does that multiply out to be? 12 times
2: 2,400?
0: 2,400. And there will be about four people a year that guess the exact score of a Georgia game.
2: Yep.
0: It is almost impossible to guess the exact last score. Last week, I had three people get it right, which is crazy. But it's because it was a 45-17 game. It's a score. Like most everybody, the score is always picked to be 42-10. I feel like is the average score Georgia fans pick.
2: Mm-hmm.
0: If there's ever an extra field, two field goals, a safety, a miss, like if it ever gets off. But it's crazy to me. Out of 2,400 guesses, there may be six or seven a year that have correctly predicted the score of a Georgia game. It's nuts.
1: Hard to do.
2: Quick timeout. We'll come back. William's pushing back, but we're having a...
1: We've moved on.
2: We have. But we'll be right back, William. Finish it up here. It's 8:55.
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2: Our combining... a little bit of music, and here's something Brent Venable said earlier this week.
6: Nate Frazier, man, he's a dude, a great player. Our guy's going to have to bring it. He runs through people, through their soul.
2: I hope he's okay. I don't know what the situation is with Nate. We'll find out tomorrow.
0: He's fine.
2: Do you like that, Russ, when a coach says something about
0: He's just talking. I don't even hear it. I literally don't even hear that.
2: He runs through your soul.
0: I heard something about Nate Frazier last year that a buddy of mine said to me, and it's messed up. It's messed me up watching Nate Frazier forever.
2: Oh, okay.
0: Because he's got a different stride, right?
2: I got you. Okay.
0: He's a little bit choppy with it. Look, he gets it done. But my buddy said, what we were watching, Nate Frazier just started. He's like, man, Nate Frazier runs like a kid who got brand new shoes at Christmas and trying to show off the light up part to everybody. Like, he picks his feet up and down so fast.
2: Wow.
0: Like trying to make the shoes light up so everybody can see it. Now, that's all I can think about when
2: that's
0: I watch
2: hilarious.
0: Him
2: run,
1: so. I had light up shoes, Russ. Did you have light up shoes?
0: 100%.
1: Yeah, we had light up shoes.
2: That's hilarious.
1: By the way, this song, Kinchafuni Cowboys, is called Catfish Eating Women.
0: That's what I like.
2: Heck yeah.
0: That's
1: you
0: what
1: married,
0: I like.
1: You married a catfish eating woman?
2: I married one.
0: Yeah. Oh, you think my wife won't hammer catfish?
2: Carol Johnston loves some catfish.
0: I do too. Me and Carol should hang out.
2: Exactly.
0: I think I like her more than you.
2: You probably would.
0: Yeah.
2: That's not saying a whole lot, though. Russ, hey, we're up on it, man. Quick, like 15, 20 seconds thoughts.
0: Hey, man, this is why you sign up, right? I mean, this is SEC big boy football in Sanford Stadium. The stadium should be rocking. The stripes are out. Like, we're going to be in full force as a fan base. Oklahoma's coming in fired up. Like, they've got a super talented team, a really good quarterback who's played under expectation. They're thinking, man, if he can light them up one time, we can go in and take care of business. But it's a matter of just a python strike. This anaconda that Kirby's created, choke Oklahoma out, make them not want to play football anymore. I hope they do, and I'm going to be saying go Dawgs to the top of my freaking lungs when it happens.
1: Woo! Give us one more go Dawgs.
0: Go Dawgs.
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8: 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One call, that's all. The Falcons knocked off the Packers 35-14 last night in Green Bay. Bijan Robinson rushed for 194 yards and two touchdowns in the return of quarterback Michael Penix Jr. The Falcons improved their record to 1-2 on the season. The Braves falling to the Reds last night 7-6 over at Truist Park. The Braves will now head to Miami this weekend to play the Marlins to close out the regular season. The postseason gets underway next week. Georgia football tomorrow afternoon, a 3:30 kickoff as the Bulldogs host Oklahoma. 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
1: Love starting our 9 o'clock hours on Game Weeks with Clisby Clark. I got to say real quick, though, during that last break, as we said goodbye to Russ, I did step outside for a moment. It was great at 4 o'clock this morning getting up to really cool temperatures. But let me tell you, man, now that the sun is up, we got a bluebird sky. We got a light breeze. It is in the low 60s, I assume, right now. This is what I've been waiting for since the Masters. I have been waiting for this day since the Masters, and this is the most glorious thing I have felt since then. It puts life back into my soul, and not make it about me, about us, man. Bulldog Nation, wake up. It is glorious outside today, and it's supposed to be a repeat tomorrow, man. We have made it, hopefully, to a fall that's going to stick around for a while, but, man, it is nice out. Really nice out.
0: Whenever I hear that word, this is what I hear in my brain, my head. It's the great Will Ferrell.
2: I think I see blue. He looks glorious.
0: That's glorious. Yes. Thank you.
1: Well, get outside, man. I'm not declaring it hoodie weather. It feels really good just in short sleeves and a shorts right now. But man, it's I was made for this day. I was made for this.
0: This is awesome. You know what else today is? I didn't realize. It's Dolly Parton Day.
1: I've seen the movie.
0: It's 9:25. I'm okay with that. I'm not saying we got to play Dolly Parton the rest of the show, but
1: yeah, I got more Clisby.
0: I do like 9 to 5. I didn't even think about that. 9:25. So anyway, jam out with some Dolly at some point later today, and you can say you celebrated Dolly Parton Day. Although I like Clisby Clark Football Friday, but that's just me, especially in the 9 o'clock hour. Mm-hmm. Do we need to go to the Mission Construction Hotline?
3: What? Hot barbecue today!
1: I knew if we started talking about ribs on smokers, we'd hear from Barbecue Mike. Mike, good morning, sir. How are you, man?
4: Morning, y'all. How are y'all?
1: We're good. What's on your smoker as we speak, or does that come later on today?
4: That will be later on tonight or tomorrow. So I think we're going to do a bunch of chicken, and I hate to rub it in, fellas, but there's going to be a pot of beans put on tomorrow.
1: What? Shut your face.
0: Yeah. Hang up.
4: Shut my face.
1: Are you going to be in Athens tomorrow?
4: It's possible. It is possible.
1: Well, let us know.
0: Man.
1: Let us know.
0: Man.
1: You'll appreciate this. I've done this a couple of times. I prepped yesterday a couple of flank steaks for carne asada seasoning. I'm going to slowly smoke those up later, reverse sear them, then cut them all up, get them ready for some carne asada tacos tomorrow. How's that sound?
4: That sounds wonderful.
1: Yes, sir. That's wonderful. My afternoon. It's going to take a few hours, but I will sit out in the backyard in this glorious weather to the smell of carne asada steak on the grill. It's going to be awesome.
4: There you go.
0: Sounds fantastic.
1: Yes, sir, indeed.
0: Sounds fantastic. Now, Mike, I know you like to play the random picks generator, which is fine. It's kind of weird. I don't know why, but the numbers that Vegas uses for each game, they're not like in order. This week, they're there.
4: It's give me my strange gerbil, because somebody talked me into going with a lock of the week last week, and it backfired.
1: Man! Again, are you blaming me or are you blaming Miami? Let's be honest.
4: Both. I'm blaming both.
1: I did everything right. Miami did us wrong.
5: Logan's lock of the week.
0: So, if we're going to do the random picks generator, do we need to? Are we doing two or are we doing three this week for you?
4: We're doing three because I'm not going with lock of the week.
1: I'm done talking to Mike. I'll let you take this conversation from here, Dave.
0: All right. Let's do it. What do we got? Let's do it again here. All right. Here we go, Mike.
1: The gerbil already did it. Now I got to go wake the gerbil back up. Here you go.
0: Here we go. All right, number 335. Let me, again, like I said, they're not in order this week. It's just bugging me. All right, 335 is James Madison. JMU on the road against Old Dirty, Old Dominion. And James Madison is the 6-point favorite for their 6 o'clock kickoff. What do you think, Mike? Because I know you. We've all spent a lot of
4: time.
0: Give me
4: Old Dirty, baby.
0: That's right. Old Dirty.
1: This might be the first Old Dirty of the year.
0: I know. I love it. I love it. We got Old Dirty. All right. Let's do it again. All right. 361. Bear with me. Oh, here's 361 on my front page. We're going to the MAC. Ball State at Kent State. Kent State is the 3-point favorite. This is one of the, if Seth were back here with us right now, this game would be getting talked about on Seth's Pasty Picks. Ball State at Kent State, with Kent State the 3-point favorite. Flip the old coin.
4: Kent State all day long.
0: Kent State, baby. Kent State. You got it, Mike. Let's see if the thing can give you a good game. All right, let's try one more. Let's see what we got.
1: Where's he at? Come on, Jerma. Wake up. There he is.
0: 342. Okay, good. Oh, man. The football gods have answered. 342 is Florida. The Gators.
4: Oh, Lord.
1: You want to re-spin the gerbil?
4: No, baby. I know where I'm going with this.
0: Florida minus 3.5. What are you taking?
4: No. I'm not taking Florida. No.
0: Ole Miss. +3.5. So, Logan, Mike not only is not only not taking Mississippi State, he's taking Ole Miss. That's what I call on-air pushback from Barbecue Mike.
1: It's all good.
4: There we go.
1: Mike, I got to say though, man, next week, don't come kicking, screaming, crying, wanting back on that train. Because if you do, I'll be honest, I'll let you back on the train if you want back on next week. You just let me know.
4: Well, hey. Yeah, I may have to, fellas.
1: There's always room for you on my lock of the
4: Gators. I'm sorry, I can't pick them.
1: I got you. I don't blame you.
0: I don't blame you at all. Great stuff, Mike. Thank you, my man. Y'all have a great weekend.
4: Y'all too, Dave. We'll see y'all tonight.
0: All right, go dogs. Oh, good. See the dogs. Go dogs.
1: See you, Mike.
0: Love it. LLC could be showing up strong for University Tires Bulldog Friday night, 6 to 8, me and Chip. Rick Dogs in town. He teed off 45 minutes ago at Lane Creek. You know how I know that? Because he emailed us and told us that. Love it.
1: Love that. All right.
0: Absolutely
1: Mission
0: love
1: Construction
0: it.
1: Hotline back there, 706-549-6000.
0: Oh, yeah. Oh, yeah.
1: This is our second call of the hour. Both of them named Mike. Both of them good at barbecuing. Clark Central, Mike. What's going on this morning?
0: What's up?
6: Not too much, fellas. How y'all doing this morning?
0: Oh, man. We have a few of those sausage balls left, but they are going fast. They are going fast.
6: I heard that now.
1: Mike, I got to give you a little credit real fast. You did flat out tell me no when I asked you to join me in the lock of the week, even though you did the lock of the week before. I had done you right, but you told me I was crazy, and, well, you were right, Mike. You were right.
6: Okay, what you got this week?
1: I'm glad you asked.
7: Logan's lock of the week.
1: I am laying the 6.5 for the Mississippi State Bulldogs hosting those lowly Missouri Tigers at night in Stark, Vegas. You riding with me, Mike?
6: No, Logan. I like the pick, but I got three I want to go with.
1: All right. Well,
0: he's already got them in.
1: I like that.
0: Love it. Who do you got, Mike?
6: I'm going to take Auburn.
0: Okay.
6: Over Vandy.
0: That's one. Say, historically, Vandy has owned that series, haven't they, Logan?
1: 23-22-1. I remember
0: so
1: that.
0: So this is for Auburn to get it back. All right, so, Mike, you got Auburn, and they are the 9.5-point favorite. Auburn -9.5. All right.
6: And I'm going to take Ole Miss.
0: Ole Miss, a very popular pick. All right, Ole Miss +3.5 at Florida.
6: And I'm going to take the dogs.
0: Yeah, so, man.
6: I seen Oklahoma playing New Mexico, they look a mess to me. I'm not fighting nobody else.
0: I hear you, Mike. Georgia minus 14. 14.
6: They'll work that out.
0: By the way, congratulations. Gladiators beat Cedar Shoals last week. Was that two weeks ago? It was last week, wasn't it? I think.
6: Last week.
0: Yeah. Yeah.
6: Last week.
0: So you got bragging rights for another year. Congratulations.
6: Yeah. Yep. Yep.
0: All right, my man.
6: Y'all have a great weekend, man.
1: Let me know next week if you want back on the train, Mike.
6: I'll let you know.
1: Thank you, buddy. I appreciate it. Have a good weekend.
0: Thanks, Mike.
1: See you, buddy.
0: He's enjoying retirement.
1: Yeah, man.
0: Clark Central, Mike. Let's see. We now have, we got, let's see. Kevin Marable took Ole Miss. Let's see here. Cynthia took Ole Miss. Barbecue Mike took Ole Miss. And Clark Central Mike took Ole Miss.
1: Go get him,
0: Ty. I know that's just four picks, but.
1: Go get him, Ty.
0: I just wonder how that's looking across the board. That one's scary. It's like, God, is this really? But then again, I kept thinking last night, what, the Packers are only a 4-point favorite, 4.5-point favorite? And in that voice, the high pitch.
1: I've not settled in on my picks yet. I'm going to be very jealous if Ole Miss just rakes Florida. Just completely wins by, I don't know, 17, 20, whatever. If it's a bloodbath, I'm going to feel like a fool for not rolling with them. But I've said it all week. There's something squirrely happening in Gainesville at 3:30 on Saturday. And it might be a Florida victory. It very well could be a Florida victory.
0: I wouldn't put it past them.
1: I'm not excited at all for the hype that will bring John Sumrall and the Florida Gators if it happens. I'm not predicting it to happen. I just think it very, very well could. But that being said, also, what very well could happen is Ole Miss wins by 30. That game's weird. That game's way, way, way too weird for my liking.
0: So the over-under 60. And right now, yeah, it's still the point spread's still 3.5. So let's just 32-28. Mm-hmm. Does that sound right? Almost sounds low. But we'll see.
1: Yeah, that's going to be a shootout. Probably.
0: Yeah.
1: Shootout. I don't know.
0: Yeah. It may be a fun game.
1: I don't want to.
0: It may last all day.
1: Yeah, we'll see.
0: 706-549-6000.
1: Yeah, should have taken the Falcons last night, man. I learned my lesson talking all that junk yesterday. Look, my morale was low. So was everybody else's. I'm not alone in picking the Falcons to go embarrass themselves last night. But if I could ever eat crow and enjoy it, yet today's the day.
0: Yep.
1: What I saw last night was certainly impressive. I've said it also. I'm just kind of repeating my 6 o'clock hour, but I'm not ready to overreact one way or the other on Michael Penix, but no denying what you saw yesterday was a very in the groove Michael Penix. How much of that was Green Bay maybe being kind of lousy? I don't know. We'll find out in the next few weeks. But it really was a treat last night to watch a team that I do want to win football games, the Atlanta Falcons, do something I did not expect them to do. I also love the symmetry. This is one of my favorite stats. The 194 rushing yards for Bijan Robinson, the 194 receiving yards by Drake London. That's incredible. According to the Falcons, no wide receiver and running back in the history of the league have ever gotten 150 or more yards in the same game on the same team. So that's history. It's very, very rare we get to talk about Atlanta Falcons history and it not be a negative thing. They've set a lot of other history, but that was positive history, which it's not often we get to talk about that. So I don't know. I don't know what this does for my outlook on the season. I still do not expect the Falcons to just all of a sudden be a playoff team. I do think the NFC South is very up in the air. The Saints look like the better team so far this season. We'll find out a week from Monday when the Falcons go down to New Orleans and have another primetime game in the Bayou. We could get run out of that building, or we could find a groove like we did in Green Bay, and all of a sudden it's, who is this Falcons team? I don't know. But last night was a treat, man. It was I do not stay up late on Thursday nights to finish NFL games. I was up at the end of that, and I had a hard time falling asleep after because I was happy. That's rare. That's really rare.
0: So I'm the same with you. I was up. I was up with you. I was, like, enjoying it. Can't believe I'm watching a Falcons game and getting enjoyment out of it. But I was, like most of us were, unless you had the Falcons to lose in your survivor pool, or if you had Green Bay to cover easy. If you were in those situations, I get it. But for the rest of us, it was fun. All right, 706-549-6000, Mission Construction Hotline.
1: Our Cars song of the day is Magic.
0: Yeah, man.
1: That means Big 12 Frank's on the Mission Construction Hotline. Hey, Frank.
8: Hey, guys. How you doing?
1: Good. Yourself?
8: Good. I heard you talking to Breezy the other day about partying.
1: Oh, yeah.
8: and I think his walk-up sign should be "A Party Town" by Glenn Frey.
0: That'd be a lot of good songs, couldn't there be, for him?
9: I've known real life. The older I get, the more I want to party.
0: You got that right.
8: I wanted to give you a quick Oklahoma story that, yeah, I don't know if you've talked about or not, but the time is running out. When Barry Switzer won the national championship in, what was it, 1985, I believe, with a wishbone.
0: Yeah.
8: The offensive coordinator / quarterback coach was Jim Donnan.
0: What? How about that? Those were glory years for Coach D. Absolutely. Yeah,
8: it was. And that was right. And then after that, he went to Marshall, you know, in the early 90s, and then came to Georgia. So there's a big connection there. And he's still in town. So
0: I saw him Tuesday night at dinner. It was great to see Coach D. He's the best.
8: Yes.
0: He's the best.
8: I guess, I don't know, I'm not sure how much he had to do with the wishbone, but she coached it well. So
0: no, anyway. He was, he was so, yeah, he was so good at when Troy Aikman got hurt, you know, they had gotten Troy Aikman to come to Oklahoma, and Coach said, "We're going to tailor the offense for you." And then he ends up getting hurt, and they had to do basically the old reverse pivot in the middle of early in the season to get ready.
8: Yeah.
0: I mean, that was a genius move on Coach Donnan's part there for their offense.
8: My wife's best friend, when we were back in Kansas, was her son was Troy Aikman's roommate at Oklahoma. He was a tight end. So.
0: How about that? And then, of course, Troy ends up transferring to UCLA and ends up being one of those things. Hey, Frank! Great to hear from you, my man. Appreciate you. Have a great weekend.
8: Yeah. Bye.
0: Yes. See you, love Coach D. 706-549-6000.
1: By the way, back to the Falcons for a second. With A.J. Terrell being out, C.J. Henderson had a really big night for the Falcons yesterday. I want to remind you, you may have forgotten about this. C.J. Henderson is the Florida Gator that made those comments before the 2019 cocktail party about, all Jake Fromm does is throw slants. Remember that?
0: Yeah.
1: And then Jake Fromm went out there and slanted him to death.
0: Ah, yeah, exactly.
1: Unfortunately, I'm not celebrating this, but C.J. Henderson had to leave that game early after getting popped. I think he hit a receiver. He was on a tackle.
0: Right.
1: But ironically, it was on a slant route that Jake Fromm threw to somebody. He hit him hard, knocked C.J. out of the game. But I like when he's doing good stuff for the Falcons, but I remember him running his mouth with the Gators down there and Jake Fromm just shutting him up in the cocktail party. So had to remind myself last night, hey, where is that name? Why is that name so familiar? C.J. Henderson. And lo and behold, that was the right one.
0: Yeah.
1: He has played for the Jaguars, the Panthers, the Texans, the Steelers, and now the Falcons. He's a journeyman.
0: A journeyman, but he's still in the league.
1: He is a journeyman. But yeah, with A.J. Terrell being out for a few weeks, if anybody can step up, that's a good thing. And you saw it last night.
0: Hey, we'll break here in just a moment if you want to call in. We'll make our picks here in the second part of the hour. There are some kind of interesting matchups that I'm not picking, but I was going to get your pick your brain on. Do we have anybody on hold?
1: Yeah, we're going to.
0: All right, well, let's do that first.
1: Hotline one more time.
0: Let's do it.
1: Hold on a second. Still looking. All right, 706-549-6000.
9: I've done realized the older I get, the more I want to party.
10: Fireball.
1: We'll give him the easy breezy treatment for the day. Fireball. What's up,
0: Rodney?
10: Hey, good morning, guys. Just wanted to say happy Friday. Hey, who got in the cup Monday?
0: It was Jason Williamson.
10: Welcome to the club, Jason Williamson.
1: Are you the president of that club?
0: He's the president. And yes.
10: Two years in a row. President of something.
1: Does he get an edible arrangement upon joining the cup?
10: Absolutely, and a shot of Fireball.
0: Oh, wow. Nice.
10: Hey, man. Hey, I know some guys, probably people want to call in with their picks. I wanted to say happy Friday. And, hey, 2 weeks from yesterday is our Cares for Kids golf tournament at Jennings Mill.
0: Oh, okay.
10: We still need some teams. We still need some sponsors. So, you know, everybody, please give us a call, sign up. We need help. We need desperate help to get that thing going. So far we're going good, but I just want to throw a little plug in there right quick.
0: You got it, my man. So that's 2 weeks. So that's going to be on a Thursday, 2 weeks from yesterday?
10: Yeah.
0: It's
10: October 8th, Jennings Mill. We're starting up at 9 o'clock. Registration's at 8 o'clock, but we are still needing some sponsors, some donations, and we need some teams. And we're looking good, but, you know, man, we want to do better than we did last year. So, you know, just please, everybody, spread the word.
0: Do it for the kids.
10: Hey, man, one last thing, Dave. Give me the dog.
0: There you go, buddy. All right. Thank you, Rodney. Now we got the weekend going.
1: We appreciate it.
0: Thank you, Rodney.
11: Fireball.
0: Yes, sir. Yes, sir. 706-549-6000. 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
1: Better them than me.
0: Holy cow.
1: It's part of it when you invite people from the West Coast to the ACC. You can't say no night games ever. So you get what you get. And I'm sure Tech's not happy about it. I'm sure Clemson's not happy about it, but that's part of conference alignment. And when we get rid of the regionality of the sport, you just have to deal with it. So I hope the SEC never invites, I don't know, Fresno State into the league or anything like that. But if they do, we're going to have to expect to go play a night game every once in a while.
0: I know, right? Wazoo and Georgia, 10:30 on a Saturday night in Pullman.
1: Much better chance at me seeing some of the Tech game tomorrow than the Clemson game tonight. I tend to look. We go out. We have a cocktail on Friday before a big SEC weekend. Oh, yeah. But I do make it a point to get in bed fairly early. I know how long tomorrow is, even with a 3:30 kick.
0: Yeah.
1: It's a long day. So my Friday is very, very tame. It's fun, but it's tame. So I don't think I'll be up at 10:30 watching that Clemson-Cal game tonight.
0: I'm going to try.
1: I'm very tempted to pick Clemson, though.
0: I'm going to try. Yeah, I know. That's the thing. It's Friday. It's Clemson going across the country. I'm just a little weary of that one. The other thing I was going to mention, too, and this kind of ties into your lock of the week.
1: Mm-hmm.
0: UNLV visits Akron. Do you know where I'm going with this?
1: I'm trying to piece it together here. No, I don't.
0: Dan Mullen coaches UNLV, and Joe Moorhead coaches Akron.
12: Logan's lock of the week.
1: Former SEC guy.
0: Is that weird? Let me make sure that I've got Joe Moorhead correct. So you've got two former Mississippi State head coaches, and Dan Mullen,
1: mm-hmm,
0: and Joe Moorhead,
1: yeah, you're right,
0: coaching against each other. That's bizarre. Bizarro Bulldogs. Mm-hmm. And that's just me looking at something crazy, and the fact that you have Mississippi State is your lock of the week. No coincidences, Logan.
1: No, sir.
0: No coincidences at all. So break down that game for me.
1: Moving on.
0: UNLV's favored by 13.5.
1: Mm-hmm.
0: There's your breakdown of the game.
1: Awesome.
0: Yeah.
1: We'll make picks on the other side also. I think we're going to hear from Powdertown Mark.
0: What?
1: He's got some things going this weekend you should hear about.
0: All right, it's 9:33.
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12: The final home game of the regular season did not go the way of the Braves as they fall to the Reds 7-6 in Game 3 of the three-game set. Braves put up 4 in the bottom of the first, but the Reds come back with 1 in the second, 3 in the third, 2 in the sixth as they play catch-up and get the job done. But don't look now. Austin Riley is heating up. He had a bomb into the Braves' bullpen in the bottom of the third to tie it up at 5. Second straight game in which Austin Riley has gone yard. Not the best day for Tyler Mahle. 5 innings, 6 hits, 5 earned runs, 2 walks, and 4 strikeouts. He gave up 2 home runs. On to Miami for the final series of the season. The Braves will see Yuri Perez for the Fish. 7-11, a 4.14 ERA on the season. 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

0: It's Friday. The Dogs play tomorrow. It's the morning show, 960 The Ref, presented by Piedmont Orthopedics and Sports Medicine, the official healthcare provider of those Georgia Bulldogs. 3:30 tomorrow, man. The buzz is in the air. The weather is pretty darn perfect right now. Do have some clouds rolling through. It's not going to be, I don't know, I don't think it's going to be a bright, sunshiny day. It's going to be off and on clouds and sun, but it's glorious. It's get outside and enjoy the nice weather, man. It's awesome.
1: I see blue. It's
0: absolutely fantastic. All right, let's go back to that Mission Construction hotline. Got a lot to cram in, not a lot of time to do it. 706-549-6000, the number to call. And without further ado, where am I getting? Here we go. Now residing in Athens. Mark, good morning, sir. How are you, man?
2: Good morning, boys. How's everybody?
0: You got your instruments all tuned up, ready to go for tonight?
2: We are going to be good. We're playing downtown at the Comfort. And so, but we play like from 6:15 to about 8:45-ish. So you can actually do the Locos and the LLC folks over there, hang out with Dave and Chip and that kind of stuff for a while. And then head on downtown and get all fired
1: That's
2: up.
1: That's awesome. You can do both. That's awesome.
2: So, So if you can handle the downtown traffic and parking and all that kind of stuff, it's worth a while.
0: There is definitely an art to doing so. But yeah, once you get your feet on the ground, it's all good on a Friday night.
2: It's a good deal. So yeah, it's a lot of fun for that one. It's a perfect setup for us. And just David, you could hear Bulldog Bite and Let the Big Dog Eat. Red coat arrangement styles. We play both those. So.
0: Actually, I'm asking, is there a recording of that somewhere? I would love to drop those versions in on our show every once in a while.
2: I'm sure there is. Unfortunately, I don't know. I know there are. You'd probably just, I imagine if you just do the old.
0: Yeah, I could search
2: do
0: for
2: Google. It. Yeah. But I think we've got all our recordings on Apple now, too. So Apple, like those type of streaming services.
0: You love
2: might
0: that.
2: Combine them there too, from what I understand. So, hey, and big news, I think we have it set that we're going to be at Bulldog Friday night at Locos on the Friday night. The pep band is going to be there on the Friday night before the Auburn game.
1: Sweet!
2: When is it? October 19, maybe? Something like that? So, that will be all my worlds colliding at one night. So, that's going to be really awesome.
1: I think it's that would be Friday the 16th.
2: Yeah. That's right. Yeah. It's a Friday before the Auburn game. We're still working out how that's all going to happen, and we'll get some logistical help from you guys so we're not playing over, you and Chip talking. But we can get all that worked out.
1: That's going to be awesome. Thank you.
2: Rejoin and all that kind of stuff too. So we'll play while y'all are in breaks.
1: You are the man.
2: That'll be fun. Yeah. It's going to be a lot of fun. So anyway, looking forward to a great, there's nothing better than Athens weekend like this. So
1: you got that right.
2: A great time to get all this time. So I hope to see some folks maybe downtown and maybe at Comfort. And the only negative thing about this entire weekend is I don't think I'm going to be able to see Rick Dog since he's going to be there. Unless he makes his way to Creature Comfort, that'd be awesome. But I always want to see Rick Dog when he's in town. So, we'll see.
1: No, and that's another for everybody that's heard Rick Dog and didn't get a chance to meet him at the Sweater Man party. He is in town this weekend, and he'll be over at LLC tonight. So that'll be fun.
2: Plus, we need to hear how his round went and give us a hole by hole description.
1: That's
2: of his
1: right.
2: Round at Lane Creek today. Yeah,
1: absolutely.
2: All right, guys, go Dogs. Have a good
0: Thank
2: one.
0: You, we'll
1: Thank you, Mark.
0: Thank
1: you,
0: Mark.
2: Tonight. See you.
1: All right, buddy. Y'all have a great. I was about to say great show. Is that the best way to say it? Great
0: a
1: performance.
0: Party. Yeah, that's what it is.
1: Yeah.
0: It'll sound like the pep band playing the Bulldog Bite.
1: Love it.
0: Liz B. Clark.
1: Absolutely love it. Now we're talking. Have you ever had a piece of chicken?
0: I have. That's not this song, though.
1: No, but
0: different clips.
1: I just want a piece of chicken.
0: Yes, no doubt.
1: Yes. Logan, do you have your picks?
0: Yeah, I guess let's make it official.
1: All right, Annika made hers yesterday, and she's taking the 4 o'clock game today, Army -3 at Temple. She wants Army. She also said that she wants the old Mrs. tomorrow afternoon at 3:30, catching 3.5 at Florida. And she likes Alabama laying the 12 at South Carolina. We know one of yours. Wins.
3: Logan's Lock of the Week.

0: going off.
1: I'll be exhausted home, may or may not make it till the end of it.
0: Pick number one for me, I am headed to see the Bluegrass Tabbies coming off that huge win at Texas A&M. They're playing early tomorrow, 12:45, hosting South Alabama. Kentucky, a 20.5-point favorite. Give me the Americans. USA. USA.
1: Yeah, we all saw that coming.
0: South Alabama plus the 20.5. We'll see how Kentucky responds. I think Kentucky's good, though, or I think they're pretty good. They hung with Alabama for a half, and then they just went to A&M and just kind of did what the Falcons did to the Packers last night.
1: They got a little fight in them.
0: A little bit of fight in them. Pick number two.
1: I'm impressed by a team that lost last week, and they covered a game I almost picked, the Houston Cougars. They're heading down to Statesboro.
0: Hey, Logan, there's a ranked up team not called Georgia that's in state this week. Is it Oklahoma?
1: It's not Oklahoma.
0: Is it Houston?
1: Houston Cougars. This is not a pick against Georgia Southern. I just don't think they're ready to handle a Houston team that's going down there. What do you have, 18?
0: 18.5.
1: 18.5. I'm willing to lay it, a little bit of a chalky game. I think Houston rolls in a – what time is the game?
0: It is at 4:15, I believe, 4 o'clock, something like that. Yeah.
1: Give me the Cougars minus the 18.5.
0: You got it. Houston minus 18.5. My second game, I don't know if there's a little bit of a theme here. I'm not sure, since I took South Alabama, and I know it's not South Alabama because I'm not taking the Alabama game since Annika did that. Yesterday, in a convergence unlike any other the state has ever seen, Justin Thomas of Alabama and Jackson Coivin of Auburn whipped you-know-what at the President's Cup.
1: Good for them.
0: Combined to get the W.
1: Were their irons hitting well yesterday? Since it was the Iron Bowl?
0: Exactly. So since they did so well yesterday, and I'm not picking Alabama, but I did pick South Alabama, I'm going to take Auburn. Laying the 9.5 to get even with Vandy. And Logan, when I say get even, what does that mean? The season or the all-time series.
1: Mm-hmm.
0: If Auburn wins tomorrow, they tie the all-time series.
1: It's a great stat to throw at an Auburn fan. Like, it's a stray bullet. Like, they didn't ask for it, but remind them that they've played almost 50 times and Vandy leads the series.
0: But we haven't played whatever.
1: Well, lately, the history's history, man.
0: Yeah.
1: They whipped you for a long time.
0: But I feel confident Auburn can cover the 9.5, and maybe it's a little bit of a letdown game for Vandy. I don't know. Did you see the way the Vandy game ended last week?
1: Oh, yeah.
0: I know.
1: Go get him, Vandy.
0: Yes. All right. I'll take Auburn minus 9.5. All right. Who else do you like?
1: All right. I've talked myself out of this 9 different times, but I'm going to go back on it. Maybe I will stay up late tonight. Clemson's hard to kill. I don't know why. They're just hard to kill. I know they didn't have a great year last year, but
2: Tyler.
1: Vezina, I think I'm saying this right. He should be back this week. He was not playing against UNC last week, and they still found a way not only to win but to cover.
0: Yeah.
1: I know it's late. I know it's a long way to go. I just don't think Cal has what it takes, and I've got 1.5. What do you have on that?
0: Pick 'em.
1: A pick 'em, even better.
0: Yeah.
1: I'll take Clemson just to win outright.
0: Yeah, all Clemson's got to do is win,
1: just
0: baby.
1: Win, baby. Give me the Tigers, and I think hard to kill. They're not great, but I think they get it done out in San Francisco.
0: I thought about that game. I did, and I was leaning Clemson as well. But yeah, just Fridays are weird.
1: And
0: going all the way across to Berserkly. We'll see. It may not matter.
1: Here's what's fun about that pick. Yeah, I want to win the Bud Light 3-for-all picks. I like to pretend like I know what I'm talking about. However, if I don't get that one right, guess what? Clemson still loses. So I'm still happy about the outcome.
0: That's a good way of looking at it. Absolutely.
1: Yeah, if I'm wrong about that one, I'll happily be wrong about that one.
0: All right. So my final pick, Laramie, Wyoming. The Cowboys are hosting Hawaii.
1: Mm.
0: 3 o'clock tomorrow afternoon, which I guess would be, 1 o'clock their time or whatever.
1: Mm-hmm.
0: I thought, don't bet against Hawaii on the island, but when they leave the island, take the other team. But I thought, what's the weather going to be like in Laramie tomorrow? So I go look it up, 71 degrees and sunny.
1: No kidding.

0: I jumped off the Wyoming train. May not matter, but I thought, eh, I wanted snow.
1: Mm-hmm.
0: I wanted a blizzard, and I didn't get that. I got, in fact, I got kind of like Hawaii weather.
1: Laramie's elevation is 7,200 feet. That's 2,000 feet higher than Denver. That's tough.
0: Yeah. Yeah. Yeah, I know. So I'm like, okay, well, I don't feel so as good about that. So I have decided to go to the Big 12, and this is not picking on Cowboy Ben, but I guess it is. Oklahoma State, they're coming off a really, really, really big win 2 weeks ago against Oregon. Last week, they beat an FCS team that I can't even remember who it was right off the top of my head. Now they got to travel to West Virginia. West Virginia is a one-point favorite at home against Cowboy Ben. I am going to take West Virginia to cover. Mm. But if Oklahoma State wins the game, then Cowboy Ben wins. So I'm kind of doing the same thing you're doing with Clemson. So that's what I got. I got Oklahoma State at West Virginia in a tight one. Leonard's loses Oklahoma State. So West Virginia minus one. So we're locked and loaded.
1: I think me, you, and Anik are going to collectively go 9-0.
0: I think this is the first time we've picked 9 different games in 1 week. Usually we have some overlap. But we are all on our own this
1: week.
0: Good deal. Okay. Well, all right. We'll come back and put a bow on this one. It's 9:50.
2: Logan's Lock of the Week.
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11: Well, I've had a piece of chicken. I've had a little drink. I've looked at all the girls. Given one or two a wink. I'm sitting in my seat, radio to my ear. The Star Spangled Banner and the crowd's opening cheer. I've been waiting since last Saturday. See another one beat. Friends, it's time once again.

0: 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Knock on wood, everything will be good. We'll see how things go with Nate Frazier. We'll see how things go with Isaiah Canyon. They were listed Wednesday as questionable.
1: Yeah, and they'll be questionable until 3:30 tomorrow. Yeah. I don't think we're going to get any update on that.
0: We'll know if they play.
1: Wait and see.
0: Also, put the Green Bay Packers and their fans on the Massey Law Injury and Recovery Report for obvious reasons.
1: Yeah, they had a tough night last night losing to those lowly, stinking, good-for-nothing Falcons. So if you light candles or anything at church, light one for your fellow Packer fans.
0: That's right.
1: They're hurting, man.
0: That's right. Logan, things we've learned besides we love Cynthia. We already knew that. We love Russ Tanner. Thanks to both of them. It's great to see both of them. Russ bringing it. And Russ brought it, and Cynthia brought the sausage balls, which are disappearing quickly.
1: I've got a stomach ache in a good way. Yeah. I really genuinely do.
0: Exactly.
1: I can't control myself. That's the problem. The sausage balls are awesome.
0: Oh,
1: thank
0: my
1: you,
0: gosh.
1: Cynthia. We appreciate
0: that.
1: Yeah,
0: you are the best, Cynthia. Thank you.
1: It's, I don't know. We've learned a lot of good stuff this morning. Always do. I'm kind of in a sausage ball coma right now, but
0: we've
1: got to go home and smoke some meat and get ready for tomorrow.
0: We've learned former Mississippi State coaches are going up against each other.
1: Mm-hmm.
0: Dan Mullen and Joe Moorhead. Things like that.
1: It is very, very interesting.
0: Yeah, exactly. And not that we didn't learn it. It was things we already knew. Your lock of the week is Mississippi State. -6.5. At home against Mizzou.
1: I'm feeling good about it. I feel good about everything I pick, though. That's the problem.
0: I know.
1: I wouldn't pick it if I didn't feel good about it.
0: Always looks good. And then the weekend rolls around, and then it doesn't look quite as good, but sometimes it does. We'll see. You are 7-2 in the first 3 weeks.
1: Yeah, everybody not making fun of my one lock of the week that didn't go very well. You know, it's jokes on y'all.
0: Exactly.
1: All I'm doing is trying to hand out cash dollar bills. I don't put real money on this, so it's a stress-free entity for me. It's very stress-free. I have no problem laughing at myself for not getting anything right.
0: It's the longest running game show in Athens. Mm-hmm. We've been doing this for a million years, mm-hmm. and it's been fun. And you know how many people have lost money on this? Zero. Nobody. Mm. Nobody.
1: If they do, it's by choice.
0: That's right. But not on our game.
1: Not on our game.
0: Not on our game. All right, what else? All right, so setting the scene for the weekend. So tonight, 6 until 8, University Tires Bulldog Friday night. And that'll be at Loco's on Timothy Road. Certainly looking forward to that. Chip and I'll be there, and can't wait to see everybody. Tomorrow, the broadcast starts at 11:30 for that 3:30 kickoff. And we'll have Georgia football for you all day long. Bulldogs brunch on Sunday morning, beginning at 10:06, so 10 to noon. And then we'll have Bulldogs Live next Thursday. We'll roll it back over again with Kirby and JD.
1: Enjoy tomorrow. Enjoy today. I mean, this is what we dream of all year. Weather, football, competition, tailgating, all that stuff. This is what we've been circled for many, many months. So everybody be safe, enjoy it, and hope to talk about good news on Monday morning.
0: Amen, brother. Amen. Have a great, safe weekend. Seeing this historic battle between Georgia and Oklahoma. Can't wait to talk about it on Monday. Have a great weekend, and thanks for listening to 960 The Ref.
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12: Do we know if Jordan Love is good yet? 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
13: They're 1-2 and their only wins over the Jets. So the Boo Birds are going to continue until morale improves. 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Great guest lineup today. Micah Gilbert going to join us. Notre Dame wide receiver fresh off a big game. Jeff Brohm, the head coach of the Louisville Cardinals. And Mina Kimes going to round out the day as we get ready for a jam-packed football weekend. Are you already reeling last night? Are you getting ready to come in here and lay into Jordan Love too?
14: No, I was asking where you're at. Where are you?
13: Oh, yeah, that is true. I am in the visiting radio press box here at Texas Tech. I'm down in Lubbock. I'm on the call for Texas Tech hosting Sam Houston this weekend, noon Eastern on TNT, if anyone is so inclined. So very excited to get a look in under the hood. Joey McGuire, who was on earlier with us this week, and the staff, always incredibly accommodating, including this. So shout out to Sports Information Director Matt Dowdy for getting me set up here and ready to go. So the Golics on the go continue right now. And as I sit here in a rain-soaked Lubbock, Texas, I'd have to imagine this is how it feels waking up this morning if you're in Green Bay, Wisconsin. You and I started off the season there. You called the Notre Dame game there. It was a wonderful experience for everybody. And that seems to be about the last time they saw real good offense there in Lambeau. So, what the hell?
14: So I'm wondering, it's that age-old question after a game like this. Sans the way Atlanta started out, which wasn't good. Michael Penix's interception on the first drive started out 1-for-5, and then we'll get into what they did. Did Atlanta look that good, or did Green Bay look that bad? Now, normally it's somewhere in between, right? But Atlanta is in a division where 8-9 record won it last year, so you're never really out of that division race. But we always talk about the NFC North as being the most competitive division in all of football. And as you mentioned, Green Bay's only win this season was against the Jets. And this, I mean, there were high hopes for the Packers, but boy, oh boy, 3 games in, it certainly seems to be dashed.
13: More impressed by the Falcons or more disappointed and dismayed for the Packers going forward? That sounds like a question that we can answer here. No matter where you are, you can always listen to the Golics on the ESPN app or Sirius XM Channel 80. Let's dig into that in the opening drive.
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13: All right, so I'll pose that question to you. Was this game, Thursday Night Football, where the Atlanta Falcons go and get a 35-14 win on the road, short week, first start of the season for Michael Penix Jr. coming off injury. Was this to you more about the Green Bay Packers being lost or Atlanta finding something?
14: No, I think Atlanta finding something, like a starting quarterback, right? They didn't have their true starting quarterback until week three. And again, it looked bad in the beginning. He was 1-for-5 with an interception. After that, he went 17 of 20. 17 of 20. Bijan Robinson showed why he's the best back in the league, or right there. Drake London had a monster game, both over 190 total yards, one receiving and one running. The defense was putting pressure on the quarterback, and we thought because of suspension and injury early on, that would be a struggle. The Packers, Mike, are doing what they've been doing all year.
13: Yeah.
14: They can't run the football. They are averaging 48 yards a game. 48 yards a game. They had 17 rushing yards in only 9 attempts. And now I get it, the game was 17-7 at half and then 27-7, but they just threw the run out. They said, screw it, we're not even going to try and run. They ran 9 times again for 17 yards, 48 yards a game. Jordan Love ends up throwing for over 300, a little over 300 yards. But, I mean, they're basically meaningless yards, right? The offense is inconsistent, can't run the ball, and the defense struggle putting pressure on the quarterback. I mean, but that's been what they've been doing all year, at least with Atlanta. You got your starting quarterback back, and it was able to make the other stars on offense flourish.
13: Yeah, I think that's probably the right answer. And you're right. Unfortunately, this has been the consistent identity for Green Bay, now exposed in primetime. Although I would argue this is probably the worst that we had seen it. You had shuffled around personnel on the unit that's probably been the one that's defined this season, right? Yeah. For the Green Bay Packers.
14: Yes.
13: It's been the offensive line. And last night you had more injuries, Aaron Banks out. So at starting guards, you had Jacob Monk, a third-year player out of Duke, and then Jaeger Burton, your rookie draft pick, I believe from the third or fifth round, one of the two there. Anthony Belton kicks out to right tackle after injury there. So you had a reshuffled group up front that had an absolutely disastrous night. Jordan Love was pressured 23 times, 41.8% of his dropbacks. And there were a lot of them. You mentioned it was over 300 yards, but it was 5.9 yards per attempt on 53 attempts before it was all said and done. They couldn't protect him, and they couldn't open up any holes in the run game against an Atlanta Falcons defense that we said stout in the middle on the defensive line, even if, hey, your edge production wasn't there. And so that's the really difficult part is you heard in the sound on the way back, people are going to ask questions about Jordan Love. You tell me, because I feel like it's a grade incomplete for this season. Well, I don't know how I'm supposed to judge a quarterback accurately when it seems like every time he goes back to pass, there's somebody in his lap making life difficult.
14: It certainly is tough to judge him. There's no doubt about it. And outside of the Jets game, who only put up 17 points, the Vikings put up 39 and the Falcons put up 35. So you're asking this Green Bay offense, which has no running game and a makeshift offensive line, to basically score in the 30s. So you're going to get high volume out of Jordan Love, but you're not getting a lot of payoff. So his numbers at times look good, but that's why you can't just look at numbers, because they can be deceiving. So, and again, no Micah Parsons on defense to help get pressure on the opposing quarterback. They're a mess right now. I mean, an absolute mess until I kept mentioning Josh Jacobs not being there. That hurts them. But you're right, the O-line being just kind of mauled up and switching positions and having young players who weren't expected to play, we always say that's the position that has to be the most cohesive, and they're just not yet.
13: Yeah, I think you could put Josh Jacobs back there and it wouldn't make much of a difference at this point, considering how it looks. To give you an idea of how that manifests, especially in the pass game for some people, The Falcons defense generated 15 quick pressures. That means they got pressure in under 2.5 seconds 15 times. 13 of them were four or fewer rushers. And on the season now, counting the Vikings, who had 17 against them in week one, the Packers have allowed 38 total quick pressures to start the season. That's almost three times the previous high since Jordan Love took the starting quarterback job in 2023. So it is a group that looks lost right now. And unfortunately, I don't see that changing anytime in the near future. Even like a Parsons coming back on defense can only do so much when your foundation is that cracked.
14: So they have Tampa Bay coming up, then Chicago, then Dallas, then Detroit. So two of their next four are division games. They're already 0-1 in the division, which their opening weekend lost to Minnesota. So, I mean, it's 3 weeks in. Again, you know, can they turn it around? Sure. But it's going to be difficult. I mean, it's starting to look ugly pretty early for Green Bay.
13: The Golics here on ESPN Radio, Mike Golic Jr., Mike Golic Sr. So ugly that the home team was booed off their own field. And Tucker Kraft, their tight end, recent recipient of a payday, they were all glad to see back on the field after the injury last year, talked about the feeling of those boos coming from their home crowd.
15: Yeah, it's pretty tough. You know, like everyone pictures Lambeau Field and not boos. I don't picture booze. I picture my home stadium. That's tough. It's pretty disappointing.
16: Especially for a home opener.
15: Especially for a home opener. It's pretty disappointing. It's not going to help us win. Like, I don't know. I don't know what people think that's going to rally us or something like that. But, you know, that's we're grown men. We're mentally strong enough, capable enough to get back on the field and play ball. But probably much easier with the 70,000 people behind us rather than opposing us.
14: Wait, so you're getting on the fans for that product you put on the field. And you just said you're mentally strong enough to overcome it. Then you know what? You're mentally strong enough to overcome a few boos. I am tired of hearing that. Worry about what you're putting forth on the field. You know what you should say? The Packer fans, they pay their money. They can do what they want. I mean, to sit there and get on the fans after that putrid performance we're normally players, guys. But that's ridiculous. I mean, that look at the performance you guys just had in the field, and they want to ask you about the crowd, and that's where you're going to go? You're disappointed? Oh, shucks. I hope you're okay.
13: Yeah, I'm with you. I am generally, even when it comes to boo politics, I you know, there are plenty of instances where I've defended players when home crowds have decided to bust that out. Show me what the fans were supposed to cheer about last night, especially as it got into the second half late of that game, with how just lost this team looked against the Falcons on the other side. So I'm with you on that. I do want to give some due to the Falcons.
14: Yes,
13: we mentioned,
14: yes.
13: Hey, you came into this game feeling like if you could just avoid making monster mistakes at quarterback, you might have something to work with, considering you've got Bijan Robinson, you've got Drake London, you've got an interior defensive line that had forced a bunch of pressure so far this year. And early in the game, you get the interception from Penix, and you go, oh, man, okay, you start leafing through and figuring out which of the young quarterbacks you're going to be picking in April and who's going to be next up on this roster. Credit to Michael Penix Jr. for settling in. Credit to Tommy Reese, the offensive coordinator, for the game plan he called, getting the ball out of his hands quickly, leaning on that rushing attack, and giving the brothers Robinson, obviously not related, both a chance to go out here and impact this game. It was a really dominant performance across the line of scrimmage for them, really the polar opposite of what you saw from Green Bay.
14: And let's put some context to it of what Bijan Robinson and Drake London did. They both had 194 yards. Robinson on 29 carries, Drake London on 9 receptions, each with 194 yards. They're the first teammates with 190 yards plus from scrimmage in a road game. It's been two times since 1948. The furthest one back, Rich Castor and Eddie Bell for the Jets against the Colts in 72, and Lawrence McCutcheon and Ron Jesse did it for the Rams against the Dolphins in 76. That's how long it's been. 50 years since the last time that happened. Bijan Robinson, his ability to make players miss is incredible. I mean, you think he is stopped at the line and he breaks tackles and squirts through, and before you know it, he doesn't just have 3 or 4 yards. He's got 10 or 12 yards. He is amazing.
13: To that point, he had a few more than that. Bijan forced 9 missed tackles on carries last night, recorded 96 yards after missed tackles. Second most in a game this season, trailing only Kenneth Walker from week 1 for the Kansas City Chiefs against the Denver Broncos. So he's the most effortlessly incredible runner in the NFL. He is the smoothest in the open field. There is nothing that he can't do. The size, strength, vision, and ability of this player is as special as any player that we've seen at quite some time in that spot. It's what made the conversation around his payday so easy this offseason.
14: And you look at the difference in defense, and again, we thought Atlanta would struggle with suspension and injury with pass rush. Now, they only had one sack, three tackles for losses, but they hit the quarterback 12 times.
13: Yeah.
14: As opposed to Green Bay had no sacks and one hit on the quarterback. And Michael Penix is about as stationary as can be.
13: Yeah.
14: Right? I mean, you know exactly where he is going to be in the pocket. So the defense, while the offense, you knew they had stars. Right? I mean, Bijan and Pitts and Drake London. The defense we thought may come out of the gate slowly because of what we mentioned, but they played well last night.
13: Yeah, I think the image from a couple of games ago of those Falcon stars on the sideline, you know, Drake London getting into it with fans, him and Bijan looking dejected on the sideline. This has always been there, and you just needed someone capable enough, especially of distributing to Drake London in the passing game, so that you could get just a little heat off the box so that Bijan Robinson could go out there and not have eight bam boxes loading up to try and stop him all season long. And to come off the mat the way that Michael Penix, and we know he had been back practicing, he hadn't been cleared. This is about his comfort level and trying to make sure that he felt good enough going out there, clearing that final mental hurdle. But still, to come back in your first game and to be able to cut it loose in some of the spots that he did, to Drake London especially, and get that passing attack looking comfortable on a short week, on the road, in an environment like this. The NFC South, obviously we understand it always is graded on a curve. Shaping up to be a pretty fun race this year, especially depending on what we see from Tampa Bay. You've already had the second half Saints is a major storyline. The Panthers putting up monster numbers, including against this Atlanta Falcons defense, albeit in a performance marred by Cooper Rush turnovers. If the Falcons can continuously string this together, you're talking about a team where, hey, what's the baseline again? Can you win both lines of scrimmage? And the answer, at least for the most part, has been yes for the Atlanta Falcons in a way that bodes well.
14: So both teams are 1-2, but you look at the divisions, and 1-2 is much easier to cope with in the NFC South, where last year there were three teams tied at the top at 8-9, and the NFC North was the only division in football that had all teams over 500. So being 1-2 in that division is a little more difficult.
13: And let me tell you right now, the NFC North limping out of the gate here. If you were the Vikings getting Kyler Murray back from concussion protocol this weekend, you, congratulations, are the only team in the division playing defense. And if your offense can come in here with the support they need, this could be a very, very fun year for the folks wearing purple. That's the opening drive brought to you by Progressive. Round out your protection with life, phone, and pet health insurance. Coming up next, the Cowboys and Ravens are heading to Brazil. Could the field be the most important player in this game? We'll get to that next here on the Golics on ESPN Radio.
8: 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And this weekend, they look to clinch the title in Kansas City when they face the Royals. 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
0: I'm David Johnston with a 960 The Ref Southern Sports Center. Georgia football, the Bulldogs getting set to take on the Oklahoma Sooners tomorrow afternoon. It'll be a 3:30 kickoff. We'll have the game for you right here on The Ref. Georgia comes in ranked number 2 in the nation at 3-0. The Sooners are 2-1 to start the season. The Falcons picked up their first win of the year last night. They surprised the Packers 35-14 at Lambeau Field in Green Bay. Bijan Robinson rushed for 194 yards and 2 TDs in the return of quarterback Michael Penix Jr. Braves getting set to take on the Marlins this weekend. It'll be the final 3 games of the regular season. The postseason gets underway on Tuesday. You get the top national and local sports stories every 20 minutes. It's Athens Voice of the Dogs, 960 The Ref.
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0: defeated UCLA 9-0 in lovely and sparkling Pasadena, New Year's Day, 1943. 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

0: you get your podcasts. We're presented by Progressive Insurance, and we're getting to a fun time of year. Major League Baseball, plenty of clinching going on, which means more champagne popping in locker rooms here. And we had maybe the most enjoyable version of that happen in Chicago for the White Sox. They clinched 9-1 win over the Royals. They clinched their playoff berth here. And obviously exciting. The White Sox have been largely terrible as of late. And so this season has really been a revelation there, especially for their rookie first baseman. Munetaka Murakami, their rookie first baseman from Japan, in the locker room after the game, having the time of his life, working through a translator in an interview to celebrate. And just listen to the unbridled joy in this.
1: Rate it on a scale of 1 to 10. How's it going so far?
2: 初めてのクラブハウスのセレブレーション、1から10にすると今の気持ちいかがですか？
3: 100! No, 10! 100!
1: Yeah! How many champagne bottles have you opened so far?
2: 3番ボード何本開けましたか？
3: 100!
1: Just what does it mean just to be able to celebrate with this team?
2: こうやってみんなチームメイトと一緒にお祝いできる気持ちはいかがですか？
3: I

0: My man was so ready to stop answering these questions and go celebrate with the rest of the boys that he just hit it with the Japanese sign off and said, I'm out here. Impossible to match that kind of joy and enthusiasm.
1: And the reporter did the smart thing during that interview, put a pair of glasses on, knowing that everybody was going to get dumped on. And that's exactly what happened. They all got doused with beer. That was just pure unbridled joy. That was fantastic.
0: You love to see it. That's why you play the kids game here. Another cool moment also related to beer, the NFL, shield your eyes and ears. Ian Happ potentially playing his last game at Wrigley Field. Awesome moment for him. Tossed a baseball wrapped in $300 cash into the left field bleachers on Thursday. The same team they clinched a playoff berth, wrote a thank you note for 10 incredible years of support and said, beer's on me. Apparently this is something that he's done often, but especially considering the circumstances here. Now, I understand Wrigley is cashless, but to me, this is still an awesome move from a guy who gets it.
1: It's a great move, and you still can find a way. They have what they call reverse ATMs at the stadium where you put cash in and a card comes out that you can then go ahead and buy your beer. So there is a way to get around it. But that's just a cool thing by Ian Happ.
0: I can't imagine how disgusted you are by the idea of not willingly giving up cash to receive a plastic card.
1: Horrid.
0: What
1: absolutely
0: a time
1: horrid
0: to be alive. Horrid. Hey, tune in for college football action tomorrow. 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
2: It's a team, man. It's a team. One guy can't do it. It takes all of us.
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0: All right, big week for us in the Pick'em Challenge here right now. Matt and Myron, Amber and Ian still leading the pack at 4-2, but Unsportsman Like and Us got back in it. 2-1 last week has us at 500. Freddie and Harry, the Rich Eisen Show, game night, all 2-4. So big week, we got to make some moves here, and it starts off Patriots at Jags, Jags -3 in this game here. I'm telling you right now, I'm going with the Jags on this one. I know the Patriots got good defensive numbers, but they faced Drew Lock, Seattle, going in mid-game in week one, and we've seen how that's fared for backups, and then the ghost of Aaron Rodgers in week two. I'm not impressed yet, so I went the Jags -3. Dab, what's your pick?
1: You can only play with who's in front of you. And last year they were a top 10 defense. They were number 8 in the league in total defense, and now they're sitting at 4. Obviously, Seattle's defense held them to 10 points. I like the Patriots on the road. Over Jacksonville. I love that Patriot defense.
0: So, Devin, you're the rubber pick here. Which side are you on?
4: Oh, man. The Jags look good, man. But I'm just like, I'm going with the Jags.
0: All right, there we go. All right, so 2-1 in favor of Jags. That's our pick for the week. We move on. We talked about the game in Rio. The Ravens and the Cowboys, technically a Cowboys home games, but we know the game's in Rio de Janeiro. The Ravens, -3.5 in this game. And I think you talked me into it before, Dad. This ground game against the Cowboys defense should be an easy solve. You potentially get Nnamdi Matabike back to give you some juice up front to maybe rattle Dak and these receivers. I'm going Ravens -3.5. What about you?
1: Oh, yeah, I'm definitely going Ravens. I think they can run the ball between Lamar and especially Derrick Henry. This Dallas Cowboy defense that remade hasn't been lived up to the money they all got paid there. I think the Ravens control the ball, control the clock, and get the win by more than 3.5.
0: Yeah, I agree. So, all right, we're in alignment there. We don't need Devin there. This one we will because, Dad, you can't pick this game. You're on the call for Rams at Broncos Sunday Night Football. Rams -2.5 on the road. Still probably no Puka Nacua this game, but we talked to Mina earlier. Incredibly efficient run game. Devontae Adams and Matthew Stafford look good. I think I'm going to ride the Rams -2.5 on this. All favorites this week. Devin, where do you feel this?
4: I'm in agreement. I think the Rams, they caught their mojo a little bit after that awful week one in Australia. I think they're going to win this game.
0: All right. So I'll we're going you, all favorites.
1: Real quick note, Mike. Three of the Broncos' old linemen, Quinn Miners, Luke Wattenberg, and Garrett Bowles are all tops in least amount of pressures given up. Going against a Ram defense that gets some pressure. So good matchups on the lines of scrimmage.
0: Definitely. That Rams group got their mojo back up front. Aaron Donald now another weekend. Maybe a little sore. We'll see how he fares there. We'll see how Rich Eisen fares making his picks going up against us. They follow us next here on ESPN Radio and the ESPN app.
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7: Georgia football, the Bulldogs getting set to take on the Oklahoma Sooners tomorrow afternoon. It'll be a 3:30 kickoff. We'll have the game for you right here on The Ref. Georgia comes in ranked number 2 in the nation at 3-0. The Sooners are 2-1 to start the season. The Falcons picked up their first win of the year last night. They surprised the Packers 35-14 at Lambeau Field in Green Bay. Bijan Robinson rushed for 194 yards and 2 TDs in the return of quarterback Michael Penix Jr. Braves getting set to take on the Marlins this weekend. It'll be the final 3 games of the regular season. The postseason gets underway on Tuesday. You get the top national and local sports stories every 20 minutes. It's Athens, Voice of the Dogs, 960 The Ref.
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4: 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You're seeing all those people screaming, "Go Dawgs." You still get goosebumps?
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24: Just walking through the dog walk before every game and seeing all those fans just playing the fight song while you're walking in the stadium.
26: You're standing in the tunnel and see everybody. All you can see is kind of that upper row and all the fans up there. You see red and black. It definitely gets you chill bumps.
27: Well, it's awesome. It's a great experience. The fans do a really good job of being our support system and, you know, challenging us on that third down. You know, you hear the crowd going in. It's nothing like it. Yeah, you just got to be there and experience it, and it's a great feeling.
25: It's a crazy feeling, and it's a blessing to be in this position.
26: It's pretty neat to be like, hey, this is what I kind of dreamed of when I was younger. Some people lose focus on, you know, why you fall in love with the game of football. You know, just being grateful for the opportunity to be, you know, it's me growing up in Georgia, being a Georgia boy, getting to play at the University of Georgia. It's definitely very special.
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30: I absolutely love that hype video from Cody Chaffins. What a way to start our Friday show. And I love what Gunnar Stockton says at the end there about being a guy growing up in Georgia, getting a chance to represent the University of Georgia in this game tomorrow against Oklahoma, and the chill bumps you get when the music is blaring and the team is running out, the fans are going crazy. I think most of us can say, well, we'll never know what it feels like to be Georgia quarterback standing at the center of all of that, the way that Gunnar Stockton is. We have our own version of that because many of us are also in the stadium tomorrow because we also grew up in Georgia. We also have been doing this our entire life. And in a different way than being a player, it also means a great deal to us because in so many ways, it feels like an invading force is coming into our state, a relatively new entry to the SEC. An economic arrangement says, teams like Texas, teams like Oklahoma belong. And all of a sudden, they want to have a share of what Georgia has enjoyed. Oklahoma, long dominant in their old league, the Big 12. Now they're in the SEC. And they want to do in the SEC what for a long time, under multiple coaches with many great players, what they did in the Big 12. And Georgia gets its chance tomorrow to stand up and say, no, not today, not this year, maybe sometime in the future, but not right now. The SEC still goes through Athens, Georgia. We are still, no pun intended, the top dogs in this conference. And what a great day tomorrow for Georgia to get a chance to show that. And if you're one of the 93,000 lucky enough to be there, you already know what your job is. Your job is to be loud, to be proud, to make John Mateer miserable, to make Oklahoma know they are in the SEC. And a road game in this conference is a lot different than what they grew up doing. This ain't Lawrence, Kansas. This ain't Ames, Iowa. This is not Manhattan, Kansas. This is Athens, Georgia. And tomorrow, we believe, the Oklahoma Sooners are going to find out what that's all about. All right, so you would might think on a Friday, we have done about everything that can be done to get ready for this game. In some respects, we probably have. But as I look at our rundown here for today, we've got like 50 things that we're going to try to cram into the next few minutes. So you can judge to see what kind of pace we can maintain here and if we've attempted to try to do much. But we'll just see. We're going to have a good time as we do it. One of the things that I think is kind of funny in these final moments before Saturday's game, and probably the first like big game for Georgia this year, and I do think Georgia-Oklahoma, even with the Sooners taking a loss already, I do think there's a big game feel to this. There have been a couple of funny clips that I think have stood out to me as a way of just, I don't know, it's fun when there's a lot of talk about your game outside the normal parameters of Dog Nation. I think we have an example of that. In fact, one of the things we've seen is Georgia has gained a pretty big defender, maybe from an unlikely source. The reason why I say unlikely source, you may remember we were beating up on Stephen A. Smith, the famous superstar from ESPN a couple of weeks ago because Stephen A. had Kirby on his podcast at the time. And this is all, look, this is all pro wrestling. Everybody's always joking. None of this is ever serious. But Stephen A. is going after Kirby about what Stephen A. was trying to say, the supremacy of the Big Ten. Well, I don't know, something about the way that Kirby maybe fired back at Stephen A., giving him some of the same, you know, manufactured drama that Stephen A. provides, maybe that won Stephen A. Smith over because of what he's saying now. Let me go back in time briefly, give you a reminder of the exchange that the very famous figure from ESPN, Stephen A. Smith, once had just a couple of weeks ago with our guy, Kirby Smart. This was from Stephen A.'s podcast.
5: The last three national champions have come from the Big Ten, and it's three different schools. It's not one school that's winning. It's Ohio State, then it's Michigan, then it's Indiana. Why is it not time for us to say the Big Ten is the best conference in all of college football as opposed to the SEC, sir?
8: Because I ask every NFL scout and every NFL coach which one produces better players, and it's not close. It's not close when it comes down to it. Now, on the field, go look at what they play and look at their schedules and go look at ours and see who they play. I got friends that coach in the Big Ten. They'll tell you the difference between the SEC and the Big Ten. They'll never admit it openly, but they tell me that. I have a lot of confidence in this league, and this league is really tough and physical. Those teams have an opportunity to schedule games and play us just as well, and there's been a couple matchups between those teams. They have done a phenomenal job winning those national championships, and I got nothing but respect for those programs, but I can promise you this is the toughest conference in college football.
30: When we played this clip originally for you, we talked about the idea of mirroring and matching, that successful people know how to be like the people they're in the room with, and you don't change your principles and you don't pretend to be something that you're not. But from a personality standpoint, you learn to reflect the personalities that you're around. And that's all Kirby's doing right there. I promise you, Kirby's not speaking that way with anybody other than Stephen A. Smith. But when you're on Stephen A.'s podcast, okay, I'll act a little bit like Stephen A. Smith and I'll give it right back to him. And as I said before, you know, none of this is meant to be taken seriously, but maybe something about the way in which Kirby related to Stephen A. at the time, maybe that actually won Stephen A. over, because now Stephen A. has gone from being the critic of Georgia in the face of Kirby Smart. This week on ESPN, he's on with the great former Sooner Gerald McCoy, and McCoy once again is trying to play it all up, and he's trying to be the pro Sooner guy, because why would you not? And in this case, all of a sudden, Stephen A. Smith has now switched sides, and suddenly Stephen A. is now firing back at the Sooner with a pretty big hot take about how easily he thinks Georgia's going to win on Saturday. For a couple of seconds, I thought this was funny. Here is Stephen A. firing back at a former Sooner great about what he thinks is going to happen between the hedges on Saturday. This from ESPN this week.
11: I'm not getting up here saying that I'm not confident in my team. I'm confident in y'all. Hey, Sooner fans, Sooner Nation, Gerald got us. I don't care what Stephen A. about to say. I ain't worried about Stephen A. I ain't worried about nobody in this building. Hey, I'm an Oklahoma Sooner. I am extremely confident in what we about to do. Stephen A., you take it away.
12: You're about to get your ass kicked. It's just that simple. Y'all have no chance in this game. This game is not, I mean, this game is in Athens. They're going to Georgia, Gerald. They're not coming to Oklahoma. They're going to Georgia, okay? And I'm just looking, and then I'm looking at your first three opponents, where clearly your offense has been a problem. And who have those three opponents been against? UTEP, Michigan,
1: and New Mexico. Oh, my Lord. I mean, Lewis, let me tell you something right now, man. I mean, listen, you know, you can talk. You know, you do have the ability to be long-winded at times. And Lewis Riddick, I hope that you got, I hope your throat is all right. You understand what I'm saying? Eat your lozenges and protect your throat and all that stuff. Code it well, because you're going to be doing a lot of talking. Because there ain't going to be but so much action. This is going to be a lopsided affair.
30: So Stephen A. Smith makes like $8 gazillion, some crazy, you know, contract salary. If you want to know why he makes that much money, I would say a clip like that is a pretty good example why. Now, Stephen A. is not everybody's cup of tea, but that is a pretty funny exchange with McCoy. And if you're listening to radio podcast, he's got this like really ostentatious sport coat on. It's kind of sequiny and very flashy, and he's bombastic. And when Stephen A. comes back, listen, he's a little more measured. He's talking a little bit more like this, and he finally ramps his way up. That's pretty funny as Stephen A. makes the case for Georgia winning in what he calls a lopsided affair. So let's try to make it slightly more serious here for a moment and talk about what Georgia might need to do for that to happen. How does Georgia win a lopsided affair on Saturday? How does Georgia win in excess of the two touchdowns that they're expected to win by? For me, this kind of comes down to two things. First of all, we will be watching what actually happens with Georgia's injured players a lot on Saturday. It seems like just from talking to people who know somebody who knows somebody who knows somebody, there's a little more optimism maybe about Nate Frazier than there is with Isaiah Kanyon. I don't know that either guy is, you know, 100%, you know, unlikely to play, but I would say that it seems like maybe there's a little bit more optimism around Frazier than there might be with Kanyon. This could also be one of those things where both guys are in uniform. Maybe Frazier's even in a game early. If you're watching on video, we got good video last week of the shot that Frazier took and the way that he hobbled off. That gives you, I think, you know, they always say a picture tells 1,000 words. I think that gives you a little bit of an idea of what he's dealing with, of just a lot of internal pain. And every shot you take with that, you know, internal pain you're dealing with probably only maybe slows you down a little bit or makes you less of a player than you otherwise would be. Would rest benefit Frazier? Maybe it possibly would. Does Georgia want to try to find him that on Saturday? Do they think they can win without him? It's one of the big questions facing Kirby Smart, the offensive coaches, like Coach Crawford with running backs, and Mike Boba, the offensive coordinator. That's one of the big deals here. We know how important Frazier can be to the overall offensive game plan. In fact, one of the things we've told you this week is I thought that Brent Venables was incredibly entertaining with his weekly press conference. I really haven't watched a lot of stuff from Venables. I haven't really had much reason to. They haven't played Georgia since being in the SEC. But Venables has a pretty colorful way of describing things. And to begin his press conference of the day, he spent several minutes just really praising Georgia. Now, a lot of this is running out the clock for the press conference. We understand that. But if I could, I was almost just going to play the entire thing of just how much detail he went into bragging about how good he thinks Georgia is and really being unapologetic for being praising of Georgia. It's pretty interesting, entertaining, probably nice for a Georgia fan to hear the opposing coach speaking that way about your team. But to give you an idea of A, how interesting Venables was with his words, and B, how important Frazier might be, if Georgia really is trying to win a lopsided affair, as Stephen A. says they're going to, getting a little bit from Nate Frazier might be a good thing to help you do that. This is what the Oklahoma coach Brent Venables said about Nate Frazier this week.
6: Love their running backs. They're violent. Nate Frazier, man, he's a dude, a great player. Our guy's going to have to bring it. He runs through people, through their soul, over and over and over.
30: Don't you love that? That Nate Frazier runs through your soul, and it'd be nice to have Frazier running through some souls tomorrow. My assumption is you don't get it. Or if you do get it, you get very little of it. I think Georgia might try to win this without Nate tomorrow. That's one of those things. Maybe that's a prediction sure to be wrong. Maybe Nate has 25 carries. But my assumption is that while he's probably dressed and maybe he plays and maybe you play him early as a way of making Oklahoma think about him, if they can get out of here without giving a bunch of carries to Frazier, I think they're going to. Which brings me to the second thing that will be important if Georgia is going to get the comfortable win tomorrow. Something in the neighborhood of 2 touchdowns, or if you want to be greedy like Stephen A. Smith was, even more than that, how do you get that win? I think a lot of this comes down to the Georgia defense. I really do. And we've said, listen, if Georgia gets 28 points on offense, they're essentially guaranteed a victory. So if you want more than just a win, if you want the lopsided win, then what you do defensively to limit an Oklahoma offense that has struggled, that's where the drama lies here in this spot. And let's look at where the issues have been for Oklahoma. We talked a good bit yesterday about the offensive line and what might be happening there, and the fact that they're outside the top 100 right now in tackles for loss allowed in the season. 88th, I want to say, in sacks allowed for the season. Georgia pass rush got to show up. Front seven's got to show up. This is a big day for the guys that we think of as the former elite recruits or the possible future first-round picks. Think about the big electric bold print names of the Georgia defense. Tomorrow, big day for an Elijah Griffin. Big day for a Chris Cole. Big day as well for the Georgia secondary.
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9: I'm Logan Booker with the 960 The Ref Southern Sports Center. You've made it to another Georgia Bulldog football home weekend in Athens, and this is one Bulldog fans have certainly had circled for quite some time. Georgia will welcome the Oklahoma Sooners to Athens and Sanford Stadium for the very first time on 3:30 tomorrow afternoon. That means the pregame show will start at 11:30 tomorrow morning right here on The Ref. The two teams have only faced off one time in that Rose Bowl, January 1st, 2018, a pretty epic victory in double overtime for the Dogs. In that I didn't see it coming category last night, the Falcons go to Lambeau Field. They whip up on the Packers 35-14. Michael Penix in his first game back since tearing his ACL. Bijan Robinson, 194 yards rushing. Drake London, 194 yards receiving. A pretty good win for the Birds. They play next Monday at New Orleans. You get the top local and national sports stories every 20 minutes right here on Athens' Voice of the Dogs, 960 The Ref.
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30: What do we also know about Oklahoma offensively this year? That when John Mateer has not thrown interceptions, and I'm not being funny, I'm being serious. When Mateer has not thrown interceptions, he's occasionally made some pretty good throws. They haven't all been great, but he's occasionally made some pretty good throws. His issue is just giving it to the other team. So if we're going to say, hey, tomorrow's a big day for the most famous names on the Georgia defense, the most intriguing prospects for the future of the NFL draft, or the kinds of guys that the recruiting services once salivated over, tomorrow's their day to show up. Well, I would say that's a definite thing to be true for this Georgia secondary. Think about what you have there. You've got DeMello Jones, who's already got an interception on the season. But tomorrow, a guy like Ellis Robinson, who we think ball skills, winning fights with the ball in the air, boy, what a day for him to come home with a pick tomorrow. Or a guy like K.J. Bolden doing the same thing. That when under duress, John Mateer throws it up for grabs. And this is a Georgia secondary that we think has a lot of future pros in it. Those guys coming up with the sort of turnover that changes the game, that flips the field, that makes it even easier for the Georgia offense on a day we expect everything to be hard-fought and contested, that could be a big deal. If you want to see the lopsided Georgia win, I think the focus is on the Georgia defense, and can they continue to make Oklahoma look bad in the areas that it struggled? That, to me, is the number one storyline, perhaps, for tomorrow's game. All right, before we shift gears off this and do something different, can I give you one more funny thing that I enjoyed this week, just to give you an idea of the chatter that's out there about Georgia and Oklahoma? So we had the great former kicker yesterday, Rodrigo Blankenship, on our show. Rodrigo is also a big part of our post-game coverage brought to you by Modelo, our Dog Nation Game Day pregame show with Kaylee Manziel as well. Rodrigo is awesome with us in these game day spots. We just really, really enjoy him. And he also made the rounds a little bit this week. He was on one of the Barstool shows. I think it's Mostly Sports. I think that's what it was. He was on there. And before I play this, I just want to explain one thing. So there were some people that this week we made a big deal about, oh my gosh, can you believe that Kirby and Baker Mayfield are friends now? And I always forget, man, we've been doing this for a long time now. Our audience has grown by leaps and bounds since 2017. Like, a lot of people weren't here back then for that Rose Bowl, the only previous meeting between Georgia and Oklahoma. They don't quite realize just how much bad blood there was between Baker, that year's Heisman quarterback, and George at the time. We talked to Davin Bellamy this week about the whole humble yourself thing. People don't realize there was a real grudge there. Now, the Baker we see now, quarterback of the Tampa Bay Bucks, in the mature, fully adult era, that's not quite the Baker that existed back then. And maybe it wasn't even the same Baker that when he first got to Tampa Bay. Along those lines, to give you an idea about what the vibe was like the last time these teams played in January 1st, 2018, at the conclusion of the 2017 season, Rodrigo, on with Barstool this week, told a really funny story about how Baker Mayfield first encountered him when Rodrigo was with the Tampa Bay Bucks, and also a very human moment with Hot Rod where the big funny retort to what Baker said maybe came just a beat too late. This was great from our guy Rodrigo on with Barstool this week.
3: There was a viral clip of you in Bucks camp 3 years ago where Baker was like still holding a grudge about that Oklahoma-Georgia playoff game.
4: Yeah.
3: Where he said, I still don't like you.
4: Uh-huh. When he said it, you know, he was like, you know, he had said whatever, like, still don't like you. And in the moment, I was like, well, if the cameras are watching, I got to make sure that I say something nice. So in the moment, I had just said like, hey, it's all good, brother. Like, you know, it's all good. You know, like, it's all water under the bridge. But after the fact, in my head, I was like, man, it would have been really cool if I had pulled out the Drake line where he says, if I was you, I wouldn't like me either. Mm. That was like, that would have been the line to go with in the moment.
3: So
4: I was like,
30: I love Rodrigo Blankenship so much because that is like the most human thing I've ever heard in my entire life of, hey, I've got this thing that's on camera. I'm trying to be the person I'm supposed to be. First of all, in this particular situation, Baker's the quarterback. He's been here. He's got more status than me. And yet later on in the shower, I think, oh, I should have said this. Like, how many of us have had a moment like that in our lives where, hey, an encounter occurs, you couldn't really think of a funny retort at the time, but then later on, you're like, I should have said this. And you, like, replay the scene in your mind. Here's Rodrigo Blankenship, a very accomplished athlete in his own right, basically on Barstool, willing to admit, yeah, the best comeback ever. Came just a little too late for me to use it. I don't know. I think that is really funny. But it's also a reminder here. If you got Stephen A. screaming about Georgia and ESPN and Barstool bringing on former Georgia kickers and all the stuff that's going on with that, you don't have to wonder if this is a big game on Saturday. The SEC is loaded with them. We got four matchups pitting top 25 opponents against each other in the SEC this week. Technically, Georgia-Oklahoma is not one of them. Oklahoma's embarrassing loss and the way their offense played up at Michigan and the fact that they scuffled against New Mexico has, in the eyes of some, maybe taken some of the shine off this game. But look at how much national media attention exists on this game this week, including the clips we just played for you. That gives you an idea. There is still a pretty big spotlight on Athens, Georgia tomorrow. And my guess is the Dogs step up and they show out in front of a whole lot of folks watching on television, sending another message that Georgia's definitely going to be an incredibly relevant part of the college football playoff conversation all season long. My name's Brandon Adams. This is Dog Nation Daily, daily podcast for Georgia Bulldogs fans, presented today by Kroger. We're glad you're with us. 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Just really happy to have you here. What a day it is and what a weekend it's going to be in Athens. Great college football weekend all the way around. We just live for these moments, and this is one of the big ones, so we are looking forward to it. And we're thankful to Kroger, who kind of helps make it all possible for us here today. So you're getting stocked up, whether it's watching with friends at home, being in Athens tomorrow, be there early, get settled in, do what you need to do to be ready by kickoff. I'll let you make your own decisions on that. But whatever, it's Kroger to get ready for it all. In fact, they've even got great savings for you on this too. How about Kroger.com/football? That's a great website to go to. Kroger.com/football. You want savings on the food that goes in the grill, the beverages in the cooler, all the other stuff as well. Everything you need to make that tailgate, or some of you have what we call the home gate, the watching party there at home. Make it special with our friends at Kroger. We love all of that, and we're glad to have them with us here on the program here today. We're also glad to have all of you. It's Jeff Sintel coming up in a moment. We're also going to step away just briefly from Georgia and Oklahoma talk for a couple of minutes because there's something else related to Georgia that we feel like we need to do today. All of that is coming up. Can I remind you, though, before we get there, we have an unbelievable series of events coming up in really just a few weeks' time here that we definitely want you to be a part of. We call them our Dog Nation Invasions. We've been doing Dog Nation Invasions now for years. It is literally one of the most popular things that we're associated with, and we're proud to have these events be such a big part of how people think and know Dog Nation. And for the first time in Dog Nation history this upcoming season, in the season we're in right now, we're going to have Dog Nation Invasions on back-to-back weeks. I'm going to start with the first one here. On October the 31st in Atlanta, COSM in Atlanta for the Georgia-Florida game. You know how much this rivalry means to me. We make a big deal about the, as we like to call them, the lousy stinking Gators. We believe a good Georgia fan is a Gator hater first and foremost. We have loved the cocktail party down in Jacksonville for as long as one can. And this year, completely different experience with this game coming to Atlanta. So, of course, we got to do it big for this. Dog Nation Invasion, COSM in Atlanta. If you're watching on video, how great does that T-shirt look? And how cool is this rooftop lounge where the Dog Nation Invasion tailgate's going to take place? That's right. We are going to be in as luxury accommodations as one can, overlooking all the other tailgaters right next to Mercedes-Benz Stadium. You cannot get a better spot, cooler venue. If you want a true, super premium tailgate experience, if you've got people you're trying to impress, this is the way to impress them. Get them to this Dog Nation Invasion event. We're going to have beverages, all the food you want to eat, Dog Nation folks hanging out. As I said, plenty of swag, including that really cool T-shirt. This is going to be an unbelievable top shelf experience, as nice as anything we've ever done. How about our Dog Nation Invasion in Atlanta coming up on October 31st? Then the following week, Oxford Historic Lyric Theater. Of course, we're looking forward to heading to Oxford for this game. It's a revenge game for you UGA. These Ole Miss folks think they know how to tailgate, but we're going to show them how it's done. I love our tailgate design for this, playing up on the theme of what Oxford is known for. Georgia fans, though, hey, they think they're even better at all that kind of stuff than the Ole Miss people are. And on November 7th, we're going to show them how it's done there, too. 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We appreciate all of our great sponsors, including Modelo, for making that happen. Can't wait to see you for Dog Nation Invasions. Okay, before we bring on Jeff Sintel, let me get ready to go around the doghouse, poured today by our friends at Reese's Hard Cider. And if you don't mind, and I wouldn't do this if it wasn't important, I need to step away from Georgia-Oklahoma talk just for a second to give you more details on a story that we discussed this week, which is we found out, and Athens Banner-Herald had the reporting on this first, our buddy Mark Weiser, that upcoming series of games that Georgia and Clemson have with each other, two different home and homes, four games in total, have been canceled. Now, there's always a chance these two teams get together in one of these one-off neutral side games, both programs having a chance to make a lot of money for that. But the anticipated home and homes are not going to happen. And the big flurry of games that Georgia scheduled around 2018-2019, when Kirby Smart was making a big push for more intense scheduling for Georgia, just about all those, for various reasons, have now been canceled. I guess technically there's still a series left with Georgia and Ohio State. Maybe that still happens. That'd be what, 2030-31, I want to say, somewhere around that time. But for the most part, all these big series that Georgia was supposed to play, they've been canceled. And we gave you our reason why we thought that was going to happen earlier this week. And when we heard from Kirby Smart as a part of the SEC coaches teleconference on Wednesday, he essentially echoed what we said, which is, as of right now, when you look at how teams that play the tough schedules, including most of the SEC, how they're treated by the College Football Playoff Selection Committee, there just isn't much of an incentive to do this right now. I thought Kirby was incredibly candid, and I think it's worth you hearing Kirby from Wednesday on how maybe for a lot of the SEC teams, including Georgia, the scheduling philosophy might be changing. This is Kirby Smart.
5: I don't have a good answer for that. I don't know what has to happen or if I have any control over what has to happen. I think, there's a lot of college football right now that's questioning the decision-making of committees and different groups in terms of playoff games, and certainly think that might have something to do with it. I think the easy answer to that is, if people feel like the best teams are being included, regardless of a win-loss column, it would probably open that up. And that's always been talked about, and it's always been preached about to us meaning SEC coaches, that things are going to be taken into consideration as strength of schedule, strength of opponent, strength of all these things. And then it doesn't seem like that happens. And a lot of things got to happen in order to make it where the best teams are invited to the tournament. And that might be expansion. That might be qualifying who the best are. But I think a lot of people, and look, I would love to play those games. I think those games are what the fans want. It's what the players want. It's what everybody really wants, ultimately, at the end of the day, is to have an opportunity to do those things. But I can promise you all those same people want to make the playoffs as well.
30: So I think that what Kirby says there is totally fair. It's, to my mind anyway, 100% accurate, that if you're not going to get credit for playing the game and in some cases winning the game, and trust me when I tell you that Georgia has won plenty of these big non-conference games and really has never gotten credit for any of that. It's not part of the consideration for Georgia at the end of the year. And it almost can't be, because if it was, you'd have to acknowledge, I mean, right now the SEC is like 10-2 against Power 4 non-conference opponents this season. That if you fully pay attention to that, you have to acknowledge there's just still more talent in the SEC than there is the other leagues. And there is this huge demand to make it seem like everybody's basically the same and it's all balanced and it's all equal. But when you look at the overall depth of the league, the SEC is still by far and away the best conference in college football, the fact that the Big Ten's won some national championships notwithstanding. So Kirby's essentially saying, if you want us to play these games, you have to reward us for playing the games. And it's worth pointing out here that Kirby's not really the only one talking this way. That the problem here goes beyond, for us as Georgia fans, who's Georgia scheduling, who's Georgia playing. But right now, when you look at the overall nature in college football, this was a relatively soft week one. We usually get some big non-conference games week one. Didn't get as many this year. Right now, the appetite for like the really big college football games is as big as it's ever been. But the supply of those big games, honestly, is probably lower than it should be when you see how many truly big games get 10 million plus, or in the case of Ohio State, Texas, like 14 million plus. There is clearly a huge appetite for big college football games, but there's actually a fairly meager supply, at least through 3 weeks this season. That does change this Saturday, but through 3 weeks, the supply of truly big games has been fairly meager. So it's not just Kirby saying, hey, if you want us to play big games, you got to reward us for playing them. Even guys like Kirk Herbstreit have been talking about this same subject on ESPN Game Day. This is a reminder from like just a couple of weeks ago.
8: It's the Big Ten or the SEC. The reality is, I think the CFP has to come up with what Coach is saying, I think we're all saying, is this is for the health of the sport. We have to have these Big Ten SEC matchups and then not have a penalty that puts you in the back row now and you're working your way back because there's been a narrative created because you lost this game.
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9: I'm Logan Booker with the 960 The Ref Southern Sports Center. You've made it to another Georgia Bulldog football home weekend in Athens, and this is one Bulldog fans have certainly had circled for quite some time. Georgia will welcome the Oklahoma Sooners to Athens and Sanford Stadium for the very first time on 3:30 tomorrow afternoon. That means the pregame show will start at 11:30 tomorrow morning right here on The Ref. The two teams have only faced off one time in that Rose Bowl, January 1st, 2018. A pretty epic victory in double overtime for the Dogs. In that I didn't see it coming category, last night the Falcons go to Lambeau Field. They whip up on the Packers 35-14. Michael Penix in his first game back since tearing his ACL. Bijan Robinson, 194 yards rushing. Drake London, 194 yards receiving. A pretty good win for the Birds. They play next Monday at New Orleans. You get the top local and national sports stories every 20 minutes right here on Athens Voice of the Dogs, 960 The Ref.
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25: AOC or John Ossoff? 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It's Senator Ossoff. He spent almost $3,000 this year to glam himself up. That's more than any D.C. politician, even the women. Hard to believe, but Senator Ossoff spends more powdering his nose than your family spends on 4 months of groceries. No wonder Ossoff thought Georgians could afford his $2,000 tax increase. Behind the Ossoff makeup is a lot of taxes. Senator Ossoff voted to gut the child tax credit. He voted to tax overtime and tips. 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A $2,000 tax increase? No wonder Ossoff doesn't care about you. He wants to become a Democrat celebrity. That pretty boy has an ugly record. SLF PAC paid for and is responsible for the content of this advertising, not authorized by any candidate or candidate's committee. www.slfpac.org.
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1: So On3 this week had some reporting that this year the College Football Playoff Selection Committee, as they say, will consider a strength of conference metric to determine which playoff teams are more deserving. It's easy to say that. It's another thing to actually do it. And I do believe, like we do every year, we're going to be watching the actions of the Playoff Selection Committee very closely this season. If they want the true best teams in the playoff, there has to be some accounting for who is playing whom and some recognition. We would say that the SEC is still playing the far most difficult schedules of anybody else in college football. And when it comes to these non-conference games, they're also the league winning the majority of those games as well. And we'll make that around the doghouse, poured today by our friends at Reese's Hard Cider. I can't tell you how big of a fan I am of Reese's Hard Cider, and I love the video we're able to show of their wonderful facility up there in Ellijay. First of all, Ellijay is just a gorgeous part of the state, and if you want a very, I've used this word before, I think I invented the word, if you want a very Instagrammable place to go visit this fall, honestly, that's the Reese's facility up there in Ellijay. So many picturesque scenes, so much cool imagery there, just a real down-home, down-to-earth place right up there. I love Tanner Reese's entire family because they've got a really cool story. You know, we talk about Reese's Hard Cider, obviously growing the apples and the fruits and make them into delicious hard ciders. But his family's been doing stuff like that forever. I'm talking about if you want to go back even to like the old-timey days with maybe some of those, stills out in the woods and who knows, whatever. I mean, this is a family that's got long ties to the land up there in Ellijay, been growing delicious fruits and turning that into really fun beverages like we think of when we think of Reese's Hard Cider. So when it comes to your game day experience, we always say from Ellijay to game day, we want you to drink Reese's Hard Cider. It is just a great way to get a true down-home Georgia-grown taste, enjoying some of the best they have to offer. Wide array of cider choices for you. There is something to match your palate, I can promise you that. And it's grown and made and fermented right here in Georgia. So make sure you check out Reese's Hard Cider today. All right, we told you. We are jam-packed on a Friday as much as any show could be. Before we're done, believe it or not, we're actually going to hear from Florida coach John Summerall because I thought he had a pretty interesting reaction to some of the attention that his game against Ole Miss is getting ahead of Saturday. We'll do that plus some of the other games of note across college football, and many of those involve the SEC. That is all coming up. Now, though, Georgia recruiting, as you would imagine, big day in Athens means plenty of chances to host recruits. What's exactly going on with all of that? Let's find out more. Jeff Sintel here today on Dog Nation Daily, presented by Kroger.
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1: Jeff Sintel, we cannot wait to be in Athens tomorrow between the hedges for Georgia and Oklahoma. And there you go. Jeff's got his Athens sweatshirt on. He's got a little zoom in there from the home. Hey, you look great in the hoodie. You look great there. The Athens print on the front there, that's a lot of fun too. Can't wait to be there. It's just going to be a great day. Perfect weather. Pretty convenient time for a lot of recruits to be there. My guess is this is as attractive a day for recruits to come in as maybe anything we're going to see this year, right?
3: Definitely so, BA. Good morning. It's one of those things where you, I don't know if you've been outside, you walk outside, this just feels like the best weather to play football in. And the last home game, Brandon, this is what we wrote about on DogNation.com today. The last home game was the sizzle. They had the clever marketing ploy with the new uniform variant. This weekend is the SEC steak. They've got Oklahoma, Brandon. We all know what the top 25s and the Q ratings and the SP ratings look like. This looks to be the biggest opponent of the year. It's a marquee opponent. It's a traditional college football blue blood matchup. I believe my count has 9 5-stars that will be in the building, more than 25 top 200 recruits. Brennan, get this. Out of the 22 guys that are currently committed to Georgia publicly now, I believe 19 of those are expected in Athens this weekend. So it will be a fun time for sure.
1: Yeah, so let's talk about some of those names. Who can we expect to see? What is on the list for Georgia here for this particular Saturday?
3: Well, you know, Brandon, me, I would like to lead off with the 5-stars. Jackson Dollar, the tight end. Keymon Spell making his first home game appearance. This is actually his first Sanford Stadium appearance for a real game, not a spring game, as a Georgia commitment. There's also five-star Asher Gitto, five-star Prince Chi, five-star Keelan Hall.

0: Those are all kind of the normal stakes, Brandon. But I know you. I know you love tinfoil hat theories. I know you love to just get in the nitty gritty here. I think what's perhaps most interesting tomorrow, not that I think that Kelce Adams is in any trouble, but there have been conflicting reports. My information has Kelce Adams, the longtime Georgia football commitment, going to be in Athens on Saturday. There's some reports out there from LSU sites that says Adams will be at LSU this week. So there's a little bit of tug of war, a little back and forth. I know that's a little bit of the intrigue you like to follow there, but I do expect Kelce to be back in Athens on Saturday. But if he does take that trip to LSU, I think that's one of those things where he's thought about this one a lot, and Georgia was really going to be the spot. Outside of an outrageous offer, I would think that Dog Nation doesn't have anything yet to worry about with Kelce.
1: So you're actually telling me something that I wanted to talk to you about, and this is interesting. I'm surprised to hear this. So it is your belief that Kelce Adams might not go to LSU? Because this is obviously one of the bigger recruiting stories as it relates to Georgia right now, not because a flip is imminent, but just because, you know, if a guy like that does go take a visit to LSU, I mean, you obviously got to watch it. So it's your thought that maybe Adams does not go to LSU this weekend and he's at Georgia instead?
0: Yeah, I Brandon, first of all, I know you love a good tinfoil hat theory on your beloved program. Now, I know you like hearing a little bit of this stuff that's in the weeds a little bit, but unless LSU has looked at their performance last week against Ole Miss and decided they just need some more road graders, some more devastators up front, and they're going to amp up some of their push for 2027 OLs, I really think, you know, he's thought about that for a long time. His family, you see that great video there from our Cody Chaffins. He's got 404 tattooed on his forearms for a reason. He's a big family guy. He really wants his family to be able to come to see him play a lot in college.
1: I mean, to me, that would be certainly an interesting thing. And this is one of those things we made a big deal about in the summer, because there was a time in which Adams to LSU was almost treated as a foregone conclusion. In fact, when we're watching Georgia chase down a guy like Kennedy Jackson, some of that was treated as, well, you got to get Jackson because you're losing Kelce Adams. Then after you got Jackson, suddenly the Kelce Adams thing just stopped, and all the chatter of, well, he's going to go to LSU. And then it was one of those things of, well, maybe it's not LSU. Maybe it's Mississippi State. Like, there all these other schools got involved, but it kind of wasn't Georgia for a while, and then that just ended. So the fact that Adams is even back on the radar for this weekend was already somewhat interesting. As I said, you got to take visits seriously. The same, I mean, I'm not trying to be fair. We said the other day, if KJ Jacobs is on Georgia's campus, you at least have to take it seriously, as, I mean, a lot of stuff can happen over the course of a visit. Well, if I'm going to say that about Jacobs, I've got to fairly say that about Adams, too, that my preference would be, as a Georgia fan, that he not go visit LSU. So if he doesn't, well, that's just another example of, man, you know, Georgia's really locked that one down pretty well. Now, even if he does, I don't know that you should panic about it necessarily, but certainly it'd be my preference that he not.
0: Brandon, to add to that story, Auburn was rumored to be another school he was going to go see, and then that got shut down. Kelce shut that down as well over the summer. So, listen, I'm of the belief, you've heard me state this on your program a lot now, that recruiting has changed. This Saturday will be really about the 2028s, not the 2027s, because for the most part, Brandon, I'd say 98% of them have been done since July. And the senior year recruiting, the flips, you know, that's kind of a relic. That's kind of a thing of the past. But in some cases, Brandon, we know the hearts and minds of 17, 18-year-old boys are unstable. They can change on a dime. They can kind of go back and forth like Bijan Robinson did last night against the Packers so suddenly. So we're never going to rule this out. I think a good way of looking at it, a good barometer for this, Brandon, is to expect maybe one or two members of the class to catch some action late in the class. You know, Brandon, and, you know, hey, Georgia can do this too. You know, Brandon, you and I always have this conversation about Georgia is going to come in late with both barrels. They're going to know the number. They're going to know the leader in the clubhouse in terms of the NIL, and they're going to come after him. I think there's some players in the state like that. I mean, for me, I don't know if you saw his performance earlier this year, but come Kamari Dorsey out of Hampton High School, Brandon. He had a 4-interception game earlier this year. You know, that's one of those players that, to me, even though Georgia's really good at safety, you know, Tayshaun Poole's another one. He had 6 touchdowns in a game earlier this month, I believe just last week. So you think some of this will happen. Georgia will try to close and maybe pull one of those K.J. Bolden flip specials late. But it is nice that we have some 2027 juice to talk about a little bit on your program on a Friday night, on a Friday afternoon before a big SEC game.
1: All right, let me do a couple of things here with you also related to visitors or expected visitors this weekend. And Jeff's got a really good story up at dognation.com with a full-on graphic debate, not graphic, but, you know, like graph presentation of who all might be there. It's worth checking out if you really want to have the full list here. We've done a good bit of stuff on our show lately with you about Kimon Spell and what I think is a very impressive senior season for Spell that would suggest he has a chance to be a dynamic playmaker for Georgia as soon as next season. Jeff, I continue to see these crazy highlights from Jackson Dollar, the kind of one-hand reach catches, you know, going up and getting the football. I know it's a little bit of a crowded situation because Georgia's obviously going to have a lot of tight ends again next year, body type-wise, similar to what Dollar has. But, Jeff, I feel a little bit like Dollar, like I feel about Spell, that it's a contested recruitment to win to get a guy like Dollar, and there's a chance this is a guy they call on as soon as next year.
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15: Hour number two of the Rich Eisen Show is on the air. Malcolm McDowell, the actor, is going to be here in studio in hour number three. We've got a great celebrity, true or false, very heavy on Clockwork Orange and Star Trek, to be honest. That's coming up in hour number three of this program. 844-204-RICH, number to dial. Phone lines are lit. We'll take your calls shortly. It's a What's More Likely Friday. We'll play that.
16: Yeah, buddy.
15: In just about 20 minutes' time.
16: I got some good ones today.
15: I'm sure you do. There's lots to talk about in the National Football League. This man covers the Packers for The Athletic. Matt Schneidman back here on the Rich Eisen Show. How to get sent up the bat signal,
16: yeah, buddy,
15: to talk about what we saw last night. Oh, looks like you got your playoff beard already, Matt. What do you got here going on?
17: Yeah, it's the playoffs for this team, not the one I cover.
15: Okay.
16: You guys got
15: that'll be next Tuesday. That'll be next Tuesday. All right, Matt, let's just jump into it. State of the Packers is fill in the blank.
17: Dire, I think. And the reason I say that is because, look, I understand it's only week three. I understand they're 1-2 and there's a lot of season left. But their biggest issues have no clear solutions. Their offensive line is horrific, to put it lightly. There's an ESPN analytics stat that they have a 16% pass block win rate through three games. Since that stat became a thing in 2017, that's the lowest team pass block win rate through the first three games of a season. Their best offensive lineman's out for the season. Their second best offensive lineman can't get on the field because he's always hurt. And they have no running game, so they can't get anything going on early downs. They're always in third and long. Oh, and their feature running back currently on the commissioner exempt list. And who knows when or if he'll play this season. So yes, Micah Parsons is probably going to start practicing next week and will probably be back in the coming weeks. But what can that really fix with this Green Bay Packers team where a lot of things are wrong and there aren't many solutions?
15: All right, Matt, thanks for joining us. Is it really possible Josh Jacobs might not return at all this year, Matt?
17: Look, I don't pretend to be a legal expert. What's probably going to happen is he'll get suspended and he'll be back later in the season. I'm just saying that if this video gets out, and that's up in the air, it's up to the Hobart Lawrence Police Department because of the court ruling yesterday that it's up to the police department and the victim's request to seal all records was denied by a local judge here in Wisconsin. Look, we saw what happened with the Ray Rice video. I don't know exactly what's on that video. I'm not going to pretend to know. But police said in their incident report that they have essentially reason to believe or evidence beyond a reasonable doubt that that video shows Josh shoving his former girlfriend to the ground. You know, the report didn't specifically state that's exactly what it shows, but there was some probable cause involved in that. If that video gets out, who knows what the Packers do? Who knows if he's ever able to play in the league again? That video, I think, plays a huge role. I'm just saying that vaguely because we just don't know what's going to happen with this case.
15: And, you know, there was a conversation about the Packers prior to the season, trying to shake off the hangover of last season. Is that still there, do you think, Matt?
17: They're still hungover. Their problem last year was not having Micah Parsons to close games and not being able to finish games, right? They were 9-3-1 going into week 15 against the Broncos in Denver. They were second in the NFC, first in the North. Jordan Love was third in MVP odds behind Stafford and Drake May. And then Micah Parsons goes down. And they've lost 6 of 7 games since then. Mm. They blew a bunch of double-digit leads. They did so again in week one. And yes, they came back from a double-digit deficit in week two. But we saw some cracks last season in the offensive line. Knew it was going to be an issue going into this season. And man, it's an even worse issue than I imagined. Jordan Love's, and I think we can all agree, a top 10 caliber quarterback in this league, he looks so frenetic and, dare I say, scared back there because he's just anticipating getting hit on every single play. He got hit 15 times in week one, and the Falcons had 12 quarterback hits last night. They have the second fastest average time to throw in the NFL, 2.5 seconds, because he has to get rid of the ball or else he's going to get killed. That's not a philosophy or a method for success.
15: So what are the options on that line?
17: Well, they're running out of them because Zach Bakobuele, who, as I said, is one of the best right tackles in football, he's out for the season. He fully tore his patellar tendon at MetLife last week. Aaron Banks, who they gave a four-year, $77 million deal to be their starting left guard, can't stay healthy. And then their other couple guys, Jordan Morgan, who is their 2024 first-round pick, who's playing left tackle for the first time, hasn't started off great. Right guard Jacob Monk, who was a fifth-round pick a couple of years ago, he's been terrible. Their center, Sean Ryan, is fine, but they're down to backups at right tackle and left guard, and you're with a rookie and the right guard from last year who lost the right guard job this year, who's now playing backup right tackle because you didn't really have anywhere else to put him. It's a Brian Gutekunst problem first and foremost, I think. This is a draft and develop organization, and they haven't done a good enough job drafting and developing at the position, and combine that with what looks like a big swing and a miss with Aaron Banks, and it's a very, very unenviable spot they're in on that line.
15: So what is working, right? The receivers, correct? I mean, Watson is healthy, and that's been his problem, and you see he's been a touchdown maker. Golden had a 100-yard receiving night last night. Are we fresh out after
17: and
15: that?
17: That's it.
15: I mean, I don't mean to be facetious, but I'm trying to, it is just week three, right? And Tampa is 0-2, taking on Minnesota at home before welcoming the Packers and trying to get right somehow themselves. And then there's that week five game where the Bears come in, and that's a must win. You got to figure we're in must win territory here early on, because Dallas is coming up after that in Lambeau, and certainly Tucker Kraft's statement about the fans not helping by booing, that's going to be an underpinning of that game, their next home games after last night.
17: Yeah, I think Christian Watson, to touch on your first point, Christian Watson and Matthew Golden are studs. Like, they're a really good 1-2 punch. But Jordan Love doesn't have time to really get them the ball too deep downfield. And both Matt LaFleur and Jordan Love said last night in their press conferences that they can't pinpoint one thing they're doing well on offense right now. And yes, it's only three games into the season, but that's alarming. And I would argue every game's a must-win at this point for a team that pushed all their chips in with the Micah Parsons trade and gave themselves kind of this three-year window, which they're in year two of now, to really compete for a Super Bowl while being okay financially. And the Tucker Kraft thing, I'm glad you brought that up. Tucker Kraft, since I've started covering him, and I've covered every single game that Matt LaFleur has coached, I'm not sure there's been a player who's played for Matt LaFleur here in Green Bay who's more beloved by the fans than Tucker Kraft. He says the right thing all the time. He carries himself unbelievably on and off the field. People love how he conducts himself in interviews, between the white lines. Yesterday was the first time I've seen him misstep. And this is just my opinion. I think it's a completely tone-deaf statement. Now, maybe it was just heat of the moment, the emotion of a loss. Maybe he feels differently today. I'll give him that benefit of the doubt. But to say that the fans shouldn't boo because it doesn't help the Packers win, they spend hundreds of dollars of their hard-earned money to come watch you play. You didn't play well. The Packers played terribly. And keep in mind, Christian Watson and Brandon Cisse, their rookie starting corner, said the exact opposite of what Tucker Kraft said. Christian Watson said, if we don't want them to boo, we got to play better. I was very surprised by what Tucker Kraft said yesterday. And man, he is catching some heat from the fans online today.
15: No doubt. I would expect that. But that said, I was trying to interpret the boos from some of the Packers fans that I know, and they're not booing the players. I think they're I think they're booing the decision to potentially run it back with the coach and the GM. You know, you're nodding your head. How much have they pushed their chips into the center of the table on both of those guys, Matt?
17: Yeah, so not to shameless plug here, but on my show, the Green Bay Beat, this morning, we had a discussion about what that booing was for. And we came to that same exact conclusion. The fans are not booing Tucker Kraft, although he had a couple drops last night. They're not booing Jordan Love. I think where it really comes from is booing the stagnancy that one of the most iconic franchises in sports has come to, right? They've got the number 7 seed and an early playoff exit each of the last 3 years. What do they do? And by the way, I was in favor of this decision. They extend Matt LaFleur and Brian Gutekunst. And this was kind of an offseason. I like to think I have my finger on the pulse of the fan base. There was a lot of apathy within the fan base this offseason just because they think, and rightfully so, why should we expect anything different if the head coach and GM who haven't been able to get us over the hump are back again? And look how this season started. I think that's really where the root of the boos come from. And quite frankly, I can't blame the fans for that right now, because if you were to take Matt LaFleur's approval rating among the fan base, man, it is dismal right now. And I'm not sure Brian Gutekunst is much higher.
15: But again, like as you pointed out, this team was 9-3-1. Last year going into that Denver game, and they're still reeling from the loss and that game of not just on the scoreboard, but of Micah Parsons. So I'm sure management's like, okay, that team's still there. We still have that team. LaFleur hasn't forgotten how to coach. So is it, you know, and I'm with you. I was the same way too. And I still am. I mean, it's just, it is 1-2. I understand, though, offensive line problems are very difficult to fix midseason. That's a problem. But so is LaFleur, how long was the extension for? Do we know?
17: No, we don't know the length of the deal publicly. We don't know the figures on the deal. We don't know if they miss the playoffs this year, if there's an out in the contract that Ed Policy can exercise. But I would say this. So we sat down with Ed Policy before he officially took the job as Packers president and CEO last summer. And something Ed told us after he extended LaFleur and also indicated before is that he's not going to make emotional decisions. This wasn't some president that just came in from the outside. Ed Policy has been with the Packers since, I believe, 2012. He served on the hiring committee for both Brian Gutekunst and Matt LaFleur. He has been to every single game LaFleur has coached and Gutekunst has been the general manager for. So after they lost to the Bears in the playoffs last year in spectacular fashion, Ed Policy said that he was not making his decision about LaFleur and Goody's future based on one game or even a full season of games. He was making it on 7 years worth of evidence of Matt LaFleur and watching him. So I find it hard to believe that Ed Policy is going to have a guttural reaction to not just this stretch, but I can't sit here and say if they go 5-12 and miss the playoffs that he's going to fire LaFleur then, because from my dealings with Ed, he just doesn't seem like a guy to base these big decisions off of 1 year or a fragmented period of time. Even if he should, he takes a much wider view. This isn't a franchise that does things like off the cuff or emotionally, really. So fans will hate hearing that. And man, they have grown tired of Matt LaFleur and Brian Gutekunst. But like you said, there's plenty of time to turn it around. I just don't see any signs that say they will this year. But I've been wrong before and I could be wrong again. Wow.
15: A fan base upset with a vaunted franchise that's looking for a championship run again after having so many of them with star players and sticking with a coach that fans are kind of sick and tired of and a general manager, the same thing. Sounds like the baseball team you're rooting for too, Matt. Be honest with you.
17: Number 28 this year. Let's go.
15: We'll see. We'll see. Let's see if 99 or number 27 comes back with a bat first. Let's start with that. I'm with you on that one. Thanks for the time, Matt. Really appreciate it.
17: Thanks, Rich. Always a pleasure.
15: Right back at you. That's Matt Schneidman of The Athletic. Covers the Packers right here on The Rich Eisen Show. Packers and the Cowboys and the Yankees are very similar. Right. You know, although the Packers, I like Matt LaFleur, man. I just like him a lot. Met Gutekunst that one time at the draft we had him on, right?
16: That's right.
15: Remember, he dapped it up with Matthew Golden. His phone was coming on the set. And then later on that night, boom.
16: There he is.
15: There he is, drafted.
16: He looks good. Matthew Golden looks nice.
13: Yep.
16: That offensive line, not so much.
15: That's the problem. Ask the Chargers how it works to fix an offensive line in the middle of the season. Didn't work last year.
16: No, but they're all healthy now.
15: No, they're not all healthy now. They lost their center in the worst possible time, right on the eve of the season.
16: Yeah.
15: And so, yeah. I don't know the way through, other than the fact that there's at least 14 more games left.
16: There's a lot of games left.
15: A lot. 844-204-RICH, number to dial. 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
19: I'm Logan Booker with the 960, the Ref Southern Sports Center. You've made it to another Georgia Bulldog football home weekend in Athens, and this is one Bulldog fans have certainly had circled for quite some time. Georgia will welcome the Oklahoma Sooners to Athens and Sanford Stadium for the very first time on 3:30 tomorrow afternoon. That means the pregame show will start at 11:30 tomorrow morning right here on the Ref. The two teams have only faced off one time in that Rose Bowl, January 1st, 2018. A pretty epic victory in double overtime for the Dogs. In that I didn't see it coming category, last night the Falcons go to Lambeau Field. They whip up on the Packers 35-14. Michael Penix in his first game back since tearing his ACL. Bijan Robinson, 194 yards rushing. Drake London, 194 yards receiving. A pretty good win for the Birds. They play next Monday at New Orleans. You get the top local and national sports stories every 20 minutes right here on Athens Voice of the Dogs, 960 The Ref.
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0: I would guess week 8 after the bye.
1: Right.
0: Seems most logical.
1: Okay. So 0-2 though, with the defending Super Bowl champions coming to town. And did we hear, by the way, did Jackson Smith and Jigba basically say Sam Darnold's going to go?
0: I think he kind of broke that news, but didn't
1: mean
0: to. Or
1: Darnold's looking good, saying he's feeling good. And what the Seattle Seahawks do is they come to your house on the East Coast and win football games. That's what they do. That's certainly that's what they've done with Mike McDonald's, their head coach. That is for sure.
0: For sure.
1: Let's go to Eric in San Antonio, Texas. What's up, Eric?
2: Eric.
3: Hey, Riz. How are you doing?
1: What's going on, bud?
3: Not so much. So I want to preference this as, you know, I am a longtime Bills fan, but today I present to you as the salvation and the answer for the Green Bay Packers.
1: Okay, I'll bite on that. What's up?
3: First and foremost, I'm a fan of professional football in the NFL. And watching last night's game, you know, a lot of teams are dealing with injuries and loss that are affecting them. And it's just the nature of the business. You kind of have to find ways to work through that. And, you know, for the Packers, they have a number of key, you know, players on the offensive line that are out.
1: No doubt, Eric. I've got about a minute to go before we're at the end of the hour, and Packers fans are wanting to know how you have their solve. What's the solve?
3: So here's the thing. Watching the game last night, it was very obvious that whenever the Packers went to a no-huddle offense, an upbeat offense, all of a sudden, Love looked like the quarterback we've come to know and love. And they would move the ball with relative ease and then suddenly abandon that tempo, huddle up, and then stall out. And so I feel that, and I know this may be an overreaction Friday, but I feel that the answer is to embrace that old K-gun style mentality of K-gun. The Bills of the 80s and go to that no-huddle offense, because they were moving it. And they were, like I said, they were doing it with relative ease whenever they went to that, and then they would abandon it. I actually think it was the coaching more than any other aspect of the game last night that ruined their chances.
1: Thank you for the call, Eric in San Antonio. Perfect to stick the landing just seconds before we're heading to break. Hour number 3 with Malcolm McDowell. You're more of your phone calls and this insane new fine schedule the NFL has for celebrations.
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0: Going to host a rare live appearance of A Clockwork Orange.
1: Yes.
0: Awesome. That is going to be must.
1: A few tickets left, right, Dave?
0: Yep, that's right. On September 25th.
1: Pretty full. It's going to be fun. I always have fun doing that.
0: Get in right now. Thanks for coming here.
1: Thank you.
0: Right back at you. Malcolm McDowell, everybody here on The Rich Eisen Show. 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
3: And Georgia will welcome the Oklahoma Sooners to Athens and Sanford Stadium for the very first time on 3:30 tomorrow afternoon. That means the pregame show will start at 11:30 tomorrow morning right here on The Ref. The two teams have only faced off one time in that Rose Bowl, January 1st, 2018. A pretty epic victory in double overtime for the Dogs. In that I didn't see it coming category, last night the Falcons go to Lambeau Field. They whip up on the Packers 35-14. Michael Penix in his first game back since tearing his ACL. Bijan Robinson, 194 yards rushing. Drake London, 194 yards receiving. A pretty good win for the Birds. They play next Monday at New Orleans. You get the top local and national sports stories every 20 minutes right here on Athens Voice of the Dogs, 960 The Ref.
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8: Can the Giants survive this becomes the question. 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

0: 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Want to take a whole bunch of phone calls, but didn't have Malcolm McDowell finishing up his appearance by slagging all over David Caruso on my bingo card. Nathan in Morgantown, West Virginia. You got about 30 seconds. What's up, Nathan?
1: Hey, Rich. How's it going?
0: What's going on?
1: Hey, so I just want to talk about the Jets. And, you know, it breaks my heart earlier that, you know, that you said the Lions are going to restore the roar this Sunday. But deep down, I know you're still cheering for the Jets. And Brockman said the other day that they're feeling a little frisky. And, you know, we tied the Packers going into overtime, yep, running out of gas, beat the Titans pretty convincingly, which, you know, is what good teams do. They beat bad teams consistently. And I think you know as well as I do, the Jets don't do that very often. So I think it's time to get a little delusional. And, you know, I know we've been playing for 2027 since 2025, but I don't know if I should be cheering for the Jets to win games right now or if I should be cheering for the Archidad Bowl by the end of the year.
0: Man, that is the ultimate conundrum, that the Jets always, when they need the quarterback of their future, win too many games to get him. At some point, they're going to win games and somebody's going to drop to him in the draft and it's going to hit. I just don't know if I'll be on this planet for something like that. You know what I mean? I don't have the answer to it, Nathan, but hang in there in West Virginia, home collegiately of their current quarterback, Geno Smith, everybody.
2: That's right.
0: I don't know if that's the connection. Again, I would have had more time if we didn't hear Malcolm talk about his tenure on CSI Miami.
2: That was something.
0: That was something. We're back to wrap this show on Disney Plus. Take you to the weekend in a moment.
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0: And that means one thing. A swamp is around the corner. You guessed it. We made it to Florida. Undefeated Florida. Ranked Florida. Tebow's Florida. The fourth week of the season has arrived. Tim Tebow knows how to draw a crowd down in the swamp.
1: They're just here for Paul Feinbaum. That's it.
0: Well, we're thrilled to have you to start the show off. We have a number of Gators in the next hour. We'll have the athletic director. We'll have the head football coach in about an hour. But who better to start with than the Heisman Trophy winner and the most famous of them all? Spurrier's here, too, by the way. I know it feels great to be back here.
1: Oh, it's the best. It's coming back. This is home, and I love it. I love coming back home to Gator Nation. And to be honest, Paul, I feel like this trip feels even better than the last few because there's something different in the air here right now. There's a different form of hope right now that's going from hope to a belief in this team, a belief in John Summerall, a belief in the OC, DC, a belief in the playmakers, and I think they've shown it the first 3 weeks, and you know, this is a hard place. Like, we don't really like average a lot here. We like to be really good, and this team is, I think, handling that, and they're doing it in incredible ways. It's exciting, but it's not just about the playmakers and the big plays. To me, it's also about the edge and the toughness this team is playing with. That's what's setting them apart from some of the past Florida teams, and that's what also gets me so excited about this team.
0: And a week ago, going into Auburn, there was an anticipation, but we were not really sure. After that game, what did you come away with?
1: I think what I came away with is they weren't afraid of the moment. They weren't afraid of the stadium. They weren't afraid of, you know, so many people leading into the week saying that, you know, Auburn's favored and they're a better team and so many different things. And I think that speaks
0: to... That was just me who said that.
1: And I think that speaks to the edge this team has. And I think a lot of it is because that guy right there and Jaden Ball, I think he's one of the best running backs in the country. And I don't say that because of just what he does when the ball is in his hands. I think he does that because of the mentality and the edge and what he plays with. And when, you know, Jaden stepped on campus and he's the strongest guy pound for pound on the team and he runs like that as mentality and he doesn't step out of bounds and he fights to get more yards, guess what? How does a running back help your defensive line? Because he inspires them to play that way. How does a running back inspire your kickoff team? Because of the way he plays. And I think when you have leaders like that, that are your hardest workers and your best players, it inspires the rest of the team.
0: Yeah, let's take a look at, I mean, when you're in the same
1: That's
0: category.
1: That's a pretty good list, Paul.
0: I mean, man, Fred Taylor, Emmett, Rhett, that's a pretty good company.
1: I would say they're pretty good.
0: Yeah. No, I mean, listen, it's hard not to find great players in the past here. And there have been some great players in recent years that just haven't all come together. Just talk for a second about what Summerall seems to have done. And I know it's early, but it doesn't feel that early.
1: Well, I think he's just the right guy for the job. He's the right guy for the environment. He's the right guy for here and now, what Florida needed, the spark that Florida needed to rally. Like, there was a lot of good players on last year's team, right? And he got them to stay. He got them to come back, and he's bringing in more. And I think also the hires, you look at Buster Faulkner, getting him from Georgia Tech. Like, what he did last year is pretty incredible at Tech. And now getting him here and the style and the scheme he's playing with, I'm just a huge fan of that. But then I would say even more so is the mentality. Get it, Paul. That's what I'm talking about. Paul is an extremely thoughtful man.
0: I didn't want to kill that bug on Tebow. I'd rather do it off camera.
1: But I think what gets me so excited about Coach Summerall is the type of person he is, the type of man that he is, and how inspiring he is to be around. Like, when you're around him, you want to be around him. Like, he doesn't just give you coach talk, but he's someone that I think is galvanizing and inspiring to, I think, us in former Gator Nation, but also I think the players right now, and I think that's huge.
0: And he came off that win, and it was, a lot was made. Somebody mentioned that he was favored, and he immediately, like, crushed it. like, hey, we're not – but you understand what he's trying to – he's talking to his team.
1: I think so, and I think when you – look at this game. Yeah, I think Ole Miss is one of the better teams in the country. I think Trinidad Chambliss would probably be leading in the Heisman race. I think he's maybe the best player in the country right now. And they have a really, really good team. But I also believe that this Florida team, what gives them an even better chance in a game like this, I don't think they're intimidated by that. And I also think because of the edge that he's brought, that they feel more prepared to be able to handle the moment in the big games.
0: Don't despair. We will come back to this game. We're not leaving it. We got the coach coming up in a few minutes, but there are some other games I do. I don't know about the – I'm going to kill that bug the next time he comes over. Let's talk about the game in Knoxville, because this one's getting a lot of attention. Texas comes in as the number one team in the country heading to Knoxville.
1: You know, I guess it's the game that is arguing which one's the real UT. I think we should ask Spurrier about that. He always had the best comments for that. But I think when I look at this, I think that Tennessee is a very talented team. I think their receivers are really, really good. I think they're 3-4 deep at receiver. And I think Texas is a team that has some of the best talent in the country. But I think the key is Tennessee going to be able to have those big plays? You look at it, what separated early in the game against Georgia Tech? It was a big plays down the field. Some of them play action. Some of them stutter goes on the outside. I think for Tennessee to compete in this game, ultimately give themselves a chance to win, I think it's going to be with big plays. I think it's too hard against as deep of a Texas team like this to be able to go 10, 12 plays down the field. I think they're going to need those receivers to have a really big game.
0: And so much has been made out of Arch. I almost hate to even ask an Arch question, but yeah, he seems to play really well when things aren't going well. But explain what you see when you watch him.
1: Well, I think he's someone that's played with a lot of poise. I think he's handled really big moments. He's handled a lot of pressure, honestly, probably more pressure than anybody else in the country. And I don't know that it's even close. And so just as a young man, I just really respect that side of him. He's had so much scrutiny on him. But I think the way that he handled the second half against Ohio State was it wasn't necessarily his prettiest or wasn't a beautiful game, but the resilience, the toughness, the grit to be able to fight and come back and not wilt in that moment, I think it says a lot about the young man. And I also think that we have to give a lot of credit to his backs. What they did in the portal and getting Relique Brown and Hollywood Smothers, they're ridiculous. Yeah. And I think that's also a key matchup is the backers of Tennessee versus the backs of Texas, especially when you're going to get some of the screens and some of the one-on-ones if Tennessee plays a lot of man coverage. That bug's really bothering you right now.
0: And that bug is dying the next time it gets in front of me.
1: So violent.
0: There's a lot of violence here on the football field, maybe not off the field. Before you go, I just want to talk a little bit, because we have been here almost every year with you, and I know you alluded to it at the beginning, but you live in the state. You're raising a daughter in the state. I've talked to you about this so many times, and I've talked to your family about it, and especially your late dad. But when you think about the years that have passed, there's so many, but it still feels like yesterday you were giving that speech after the Ole Miss game. There's so much here, and I know that I've seen you. It's hard not to show emotion when you walk out here, when you walk around this place.
1: Well, I don't want to not show emotion, because I think when you care about something, a lot of emotion comes out. And I love this place. This place is home. And I love Gator Nation. I love Gator football. I love supporting all the Gator teams, love supporting the university. And I think, you know, for me, it wasn't just about the game. Like, my parents' first date was to the Florida-Georgia game in Jacksonville. It was my grandfather's dream to see Florida win an SEC championship. And so, like, one of my favorite memories was to be able to break in Jacksonville against Georgia, break Herschel Walker's touchdown record. And and be able to give that ball to my dad, right? And there's just so many things where you don't just want to take the SEC slogan. It just means more. But one of the reasons why it's so special here in the South is because it really does. Like, that statement is why they say it. It's because it's true. And for me, being here in Gainesville, it does mean more.
0: Tim Tebow. Thank you, Tim.
1: Thank you.
0: We'll take a short break. We'll talk to the athletic director of the University of Florida coming up next.
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The Paul Feinbaum Show is back, presented by Zaxby's. 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

0: inside the stadium as we continue here on a really an unusually gorgeous Friday afternoon. And it's great to have everybody here, and we are welcoming Scott Strickland to the program, the athletic director at the University of Florida. Scott, great to see you.
1: Oh, thank you. Appreciate you having me. Good to be here. Great turnout. Gator Nation kind of excited about the weekend, I think.
0: They really are. And I know you have to look at the broad picture, but you also live weekend to weekend in this world, and last weekend was a good one.
1: Great weekend. It's, you know, winning in the SEC is hard. John Summerall said it before the Auburn game. You know, when you play an SEC game, it's like it counts twice, right? So we're at the time of year they're all really important, and super proud for the start they've gotten off to, and gives you the opportunity to, you know, have these kind of chances to bring people together, and it's going to be a great weekend for Gator Nation.
0: And athletic directors do a million things. But too often in the broad media, they're judged on hires, and you've got a couple of pretty good ones here. But Summerall was interesting, and I won't relitigate it. But I am curious, just as he came on your radar screen, what was going through your mind, and however you got him, most people here are pretty happy about it.
1: Well, John was actually the very first coach we talked to. And we ended up talking to several people. But, you know, I was aware of John. John played at Kentucky when I worked there 20 years ago. So I had followed his career. And we had played them in the bowl game the year before. I had a chance to reconnect. So I knew he had a bright future and had a lot of success at his other two stops. So, you know, the most important thing is, when you're going through that process, is you got to just get the right guy. People want to say, you know, do you want an offensive guy? Do you want a defensive guy? Do you want somebody who's been a coordinator or a head coach or a power conference? None of that really matters. At the end of the day, you just got to get the right guy. And the longer you know, you don't have to spend much time with John Summerall to realize there's something special about him. He's got a great energy, a great way to relate with people. He's highly competitive, which was really important. The number of times the word winning came up in our conversations was too many to count. And so I think he's built for a place like Florida. And he said it himself at the press conference, I'm built for this place. He's a unique individual and a unique leader.
0: And it's worth reminding people he was also in the playoffs last year.
1: Right.
0: Something that did not really deter you or him.
1: No, I mean, there was a right way to handle that. And every situation is different. And the situation, because of where he was, we didn't have a bowl game to go play to, unfortunately. And so, you know, we wanted to make sure that he was able to do what he felt was right there. But, you know, I think he would say in hindsight it was really hard because he was really working two jobs at that time.
0: And in terms of, you could teach a doctorate class in Hiram because you've had some
1: great... good, some bad, Paul. It's not all good.
0: But that is what happens, though. You've also hired a basketball coach who won the national championship pretty quickly, which makes up for whatever maybe doesn't go well. But as an AD, this is not the first time. You've done this at State. You've done it here. Is there a template? Because in real time, it just seems utterly chaotic.
1: It is a very challenging process, and especially when it's elongated. You know, we had like a six-week process because of when we decide to make the move. And I have found the more I've done it, you learn something every time, that you got to make sure you have the right people with you in the process. And Duke Warner and our staff and Danny Werfel, Gator Great, were part of that process, and they were instrumental. The leadership from the university, from our board of trustees and others, was really helpful. And it is an exhausting process because of how important it is. I got a text message Sunday after the Auburn win from Howie Roseman, the general manager of the Eagles, who's a Gator, congratulating us on the win. And he said something I thought was really poignant. He says, our job, meaning his job with the Eagles and athletic director's job in the SEC, he said, our job is to provide hope. And, you know, when you get the right person in those positions, there's a lot of hope. And so that's why I think Gator Nation's really gotten excited about John Summerall, because he's a guy who embodies their personality, their will to win, their enthusiasm. And that came through from the very beginning of that process last year where you just knew this is a guy that he's not going to, this job's not going to be too big for him?
0: Talking to Scott Strickland, and one more question on that, because I think the public thinks sometimes that one agent is dialing up all these other things, but and you have to deal with them whether you want to or not. But in terms of keeping it close-knit, I mean, everybody wants to know. Everybody thinks they know. What is the template for that? Because you've got a lot of friends here, and they're important friends, yeah. But there's only so far you can go in talking.
1: It's more art than science, because there are a lot of conversations. You spelled it out perfectly. You're talking to agents. You're talking to media people who are trying to get information, and you're trying to get what information they have without giving them too much that you have. And one of the challenging things is several of these agents represent several candidates.
0: Sure.
1: And so it is a complicated 3D game of chess that you're trying to make sure that you end up in the right spot at the end of the day. If we were the only school out in the market, it would be and that's the way a lot of job searches work in most
0: sure.
1: industries, right? But like, it's this really narrow window where a dozen schools are out in the market at the same time looking at the same pool of candidates, and you're trying to navigate that. Fortunately, the University of Florida is a place that stands out among the crowd with most schools that we're out there in the marketplace with. And, you know, I think John Sumrall wanted to be here. At the end of the day, I said you got to get the right person. You also have to have someone who really wants to be at your school. And making sure you marry those things together can be a little complicated.
0: And that's hard to do when there's as many puppies looking for food as there were the day that you hired John Sumrall, because I remember it was made official, or at least it was reported, and within 10 minutes about four other jobs filled as
1: right.
0: a result of the domino.
1: Yeah, you know, again,
0: and these are all friends of yours too, that
1: they're all
0: going for the same people.
1: We weren't really talking a lot during that time, but it's a unique environment, I would say that, and you know, once we identified that, hey, John's the guy that needs to be a Florida Gator, we moved really quickly. We moved quicker than it got reported, right? Because we had it in the you know, kind of in the barn a couple days before that. I can tell you that the moment that, you know, I got word from his agent that he had signed the contract, there's a sense of relief on a couple fronts. Number one, there's a lot of moving parts, as I said, and you don't know how it's going to end up. And secondly, I was really excited because I knew we had gotten a great football coach.
0: One thing that I'm always reminded of when we come down here, and a lot of people brag about championships, but this school takes great pride in how it projects nationally as a university, not so much. And some new rankings are out, and once again, this is a highly regarded university. Time magazine come out in the number four among public universities. That's almost become, I don't know who has to make that work, but it's like almost as important as everything, or maybe equally important as everything else around here.
1: This is a place that aspires to excellence. You know, Tim said it earlier with you. You know, we don't take average sitting down very easily. There's an expectation, whether it's academically, whether it's athletically. And what makes the University of Florida so unique is we are a top public school. We are the most powerful sports brand, pro or college, in the third largest state in the country, and a state that has maybe the most dynamic economy of any in the country. With 24 million people, this brand is really unique. And there's not many pro or college brands that kind of have the same reach and spread that the Gators do. And it's something that we have an opportunity every day to do and experience and achieve things that other places just can't achieve as easily. And it doesn't mean it's easy. It doesn't mean you don't have to work your tail off and you have to have great, talented people all pulling the same direction. But Gators, because of the success of those who have been here before, because of some of the advantages of where we're located in this wonderful state, we have a chance to achieve at the highest of the high level.
0: Scott Strickland, Athletic Director of the University of Florida. We will talk to the head football coach in about 45 minutes. Former Heisman Trophy winner will be joining us as well. Thank you very much, Scott.
1: Thank you, Paul.
0: The man on the call for the game tomorrow from ESPN, Sean McGunnell, will join us next.
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9: AOC or John Ossoff? 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It's Senator Ossoff. He spent almost $3,000 this year to glam himself up. That's more than any D.C. politician, even the women. Hard to believe, but Senator Ossoff spends more powdering his nose than your family spends on 4 months of groceries. No wonder Ossoff thought Georgians could afford his $2,000 tax increase. Behind the Ossoff makeup is a lot of taxes. Senator Ossoff voted to gut the child tax credit. He voted to tax overtime and tips. He even voted for higher taxes on Social Security recipients earning under $75,000. A $2,000 tax increase? No wonder Ossoff doesn't care about you. He wants to become a Democrat celebrity. That pretty boy has an ugly record. SLF PAC paid for and is responsible for the content of this advertising, not authorized by any candidate or candidate's committee. www.slfpac.org.
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0: campus right here. Nice.
1: We're back in Gainesville. And 30 minutes from now, we'll talk to Steve Spurrier. 45 minutes from now, we'll talk to John Sumrall.
0: Wow.
1: Todd Golden after that. Wow. Sean McDonough now.
0: Can I stick around for that? Hello. What a crowd.
1: So, Sean, before we get to this game, I want to go back. I was down at Auburn. I was able to get out, and I wanted to get back and watch, get home in time to watch the Florida State-Alabama game. And I put it on at 2:30 Central, and I think about 9 o'clock at night I was still watching it.
0: Yes, we were there for a long time.
1: What was that like to broadcast a game that kept having interruptions and some were inexplicable?
0: Yeah, you know, there were lightning delays. We never saw any lightning, but there are rules. If lightning gets a certain distance away from the stadium, I think it's 8 miles, then they have to stop. But, you know, the people sat in the stands and never left. It sprinkled for about 5 minutes. But, you know, err on the side of caution, right?
1: Sure, because absolutely.
0: It's better than getting struck by lightning.
1: It just shows you how different it was. I covered a game 40 years ago. A tornado was literally heading right toward the stadium, and they told everybody, not it was the Iron Bowl, so nobody left.
0: Right.
1: And, of course, it didn't hit, but that game would have been shut down for a month.
0: If they said a tornado is coming toward the stadium, I think I would take cover in that instance.
1: There's only so much you can do. I mean, you're prepared for a long broadcast, but when that happens...
0: No, you sit around and wait, really. I mean, you start...
1: I apologize. I immediately went to another game, so I don't know what you were saying.
0: Well, luckily, we didn't have to fill. You know, I grew up in minor league baseball where on radio doing games by myself. So when there were rain delays, you know, you were sitting there for 2 hours maybe just giving scores and interviewing whoever you could find to interview. So... But, you know, in that instance the other day, we went to other games. We showed Kentucky and Texas A&M on both ABC and ESPN2, as it turned out.
1: Did you miss not having the halftime?
0: No. we get to watch their games. You get to watch the halftime. And then there's always something else that you wanted to read or another tape that you wanted to watch that maybe you didn't get to in your prep, so you had extra time. We were probably about as well prepared as we could be.
1: So is that what all week is about? I mean, I know there are a lot of names to learn that are different than maybe it was.
0: Yeah, football is the most intensive prep of any sport that I do because, you know, there might be 60 or so guys on each team you have to be ready for, hopefully know something about, learn the biographical stories and that sort of thing. So, you know, it's a week-long enterprise. But it's fun. It's like studying for a test, and then on Saturday, you take the test.
1: And you've done everything. I mean, you've done the World Series. You've done the NFL. You do hockey now. You've done golf. There's nothing you... Is there anything you haven't done?
0: Oh, yeah, there's plenty.
1: I mean, in terms of...
0: My favorite was bobsled and luge. I'm sure you remember those days.
1: You've done those?
0: No, people say, you know, a couple of years ago when we were doing the NHL All-Star game in Vegas, the great ESPN PR people asked me, you know, we're going to put out the little baseball cards about the announcers. How many different sports have you done on national TV? So I had to think about it, and I added up, it was 11. But the ones that nobody ever guesses are bobsled and luge. But that was in the Olympics, back before any of these people were born, actually. But it was fun
1: There's
0: nonetheless.
1: There's one guy here who was born.
0: I am so excited to be back here. First of all, this is a beautiful campus. And, you know, again, I was here a lot back in the days of Coach Spurrier.
1: Yeah.
0: I'm looking forward to seeing him. Yeah. When I was at another network at CBS in the late 90s, Coach Spurrier had it rolling. And we were here all the time. And I've always said, you know, back then, that was the loudest outdoor stadium that I've ever been. I remember doing the on-cameras when the team would be running on the field. And, it, you know, I'd be sitting next to the analyst in the booth who's, you know, almost shoulder to shoulder, a lot closer than you are. And you couldn't even hear each other talk. So I think now that there's so much excitement again for the football team here, really looking forward to seeing the kind of noise these people are going to make tomorrow. Yeah, they're ready to go.
1: I think they're going to make a lot of noise.
0: I think they are. Hopefully some will be watching on TV as well, but if you can be here, why wouldn't you be here?
1: Yeah, I said, based on what the PR people put out every week, there's a few people watching out there.
0: Yeah, you know, even that game last week for 2 hours and 4 minutes of delays, it did a really big audience. When Florida State, sorry, and I know... And Alabama were playing. It was actually a very interesting and entertaining game, unfortunately.
1: I am interested because you've done Alabama 2 weeks in a row, haven't you?
0: We've had them twice, yes. Yeah, we had them 2 weeks in a row. They're very good.
1: I had somebody ask me a question about Alabama earlier, and I figured I'd wait to ask you. I mean, what do you make out of that team?
0: You know, it's noticeably different being in the building there. I think last year when they lost that opening game at Florida State, they just knocked them on their heels. And, you know, you remember Ty Simpson, we're going to show the world, we're going to prove all the doubters wrong. It's just everybody in the building against everybody else. And, you know, you just kind of felt that tension for a lot of the times. And we were there several times last year. You know, I think they honestly believe, the coaching staff, they have the best team that they've had of the 3 years that they're there. You know, it's some of their people. They've really knocked it out of the park in recruiting. Some of these freshmen they have are really good, and obviously the sophomore quarterback. And we were talking last week during the game, the Alabama coaches and the opposing coaches saying, you know, Keelan Russell's going to be a great quarterback. Well, he looked like a great quarterback in that game last week. He might be that already.
1: Talking to Sean McDonough, so let's get to this game because it is one of the biggest games of the calendar tomorrow. Curious about Ole Miss. I mean, they come off of possibly the biggest win in a generation, maybe in several generations. What do you hear from them as you prepare for the game?
0: Well, that's the question, right? The obvious question that we asked the coaches and the players that we talked to on a Zoom call on Wednesday. You know, is this a look past it? You know, is it a trap game, as some coaches like to say? Rat poison, as someone you know used to say a lot. You know, they said all the right things, that they're focused, that they have great appreciation for what a very good football team Florida has, and that they'll be ready to go. But, you know, it was a lot. You know, there was so much hoopla. You know, that game was being hyped from the minute Lane left and went to LSU. What's that, 10 months? So it was a big build-up, and it was a heck of a football game. I think the biggest story here tomorrow will be, does Kiwan Lacy play? And, you know, right now, I'm not sure. If I had to guess, I would probably lean toward no. I really do believe it's a game-time decision, but
1: he doesn't
0: they
1: like
0: have a
1: Gators.
0: Pretty good running back on their side, too.
1: They do.
0: And what an impressive young man. I had never met Jaden Baugh till today. The coaches rave about what a good person he is. You know, as a new coaching staff, they said it's great when you come in here and want to coach players hard, when your best players want to be coached hard and take it well and respond to it. And that starts with Jaden Baugh. So I think he's been the best running back in the country so far this year. I mean, the stats say that, but when you know, as the coach...
1: This guy knows how to butter up a crowd, doesn't he?
0: I don't know. I you know, why wouldn't you? Look at these people. I mean, why wouldn't you want to?
1: More tomorrow, 3:30, from
0: but
1: Sean
0: I'm just
1: McDonough.
0: Here to get, you know, I'm the warm-up back for Steve Spurrier and John Summerall, and that's a great place to be because one legendary coach, and I think one on his way to being a legendary coach.
1: Sean McDonough, a legendary broadcaster.
0: Thank you, my friend.
1: Future Hall of Famer if you're not in there already.
0: Thank you.
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0: Time to bring your flavor. Brought to you by Johnsonville, and who better to bring it? Two people, Matt Berry and Roman Harper. Hey, Roman, we're watching that thing with T. Martin. Tennessee's done this. They did it with Condridge Holloway in the 70s out of Huntsville. How does Tennessee go into Mobile. Alabama, yeah. All the way down to Mobile, which is Alabama country.
1: It is.
0: Alabama owns Mobile.
1: It is.
0: How do they go in there and grab a player?
1: And they usually fight them off from LSU, because that's usually where all the love is LSU and Alabama down in Mobile. I have no idea how much they paid to get Tennessee Martin. Can I say that nowadays? But it clearly worked. Tennessee Martin.
2: It's a different kind of NIL.
1: Yeah, they won him a national. They won a national championship when everybody anticipated it being Peyton Manning.
0: And that was during the, you'll understand this, You the Logan Young era. Logan was buying players with abandonment.
1: That's the guy out of Tennessee.
2: Yeah.
0: Memphis.
1: That was the big Alabama booster.
2: That's the duffel bag
1: that
2: guy?
1: That was the duffel bag guy.
0: Fulmer finally said, yes. I just lost the three straight player of the year of Tennessee to Alabama. So he called the NCAA, and that's when the NCAA
1: answered
0: the phone.
1: And he still came back to Birmingham.
2: That's what I love about people thinking NIL is new. It's not new. It's just out in the open now.
1: Yes. That's when you could really just drop off the duffel bag and it was different.
0: Not to digress, but Logan Young, I mean, he ended up getting convicted in federal court.
2: That's a shame.
0: He was accused of spending $200,000 for a guy named Albert Means.
1: Albert Means was the one.
0: It was one of the worst linemen I have ever seen. He ended up leaving after a year.
1: Went back to Memphis.
0: The guy was a disaster. But yeah. Logan did not like wasting his money.
1: Literally, I'm not going to talk about that, Paul, but they literally gave the coach, Albert Means' coach, the high school coach, all the money, and he didn't split it with Albert and his mom, who was living in the projects. And Albert, number one player in Tennessee out of Memphis, was a D lineman, played linebacker in high school. It was great. It's a whole bunch of stuff.
0: So that brings us to...
2: You guys went down,
0: we could do an hour on this.
2: Yeah.
0: That brings us to Knoxville. Yeah. Game tomorrow there. Unbelievably large game.
2: Yeah, we were talking about it in our meeting a moment ago. Everyone knows Texas has been tested against Ohio State, but that was a test at home. You know, you go into Knoxville on a Saturday when everyone's going to be drinking at 9 a.m. when they kick off at noon.
1: Yeah.
2: They're undefeated. They feel good about themselves. To me, it's a different kind of test. It's a test of can Texas go on the road against a really talented Tennessee team that I don't think, Rome, to be fair, we don't know much about them. I mean, we think they're good, but
1: we do.
2: We just don't know yet.
1: The one thing I know that about Tennessee is their offensive line is really good at run blocking.
2: Yeah.
1: They're really good. They're dominant on both tackles. Their inside run game is good. They have two or three running backs that can get it done. They have wide receivers that can run and catch. But ultimately, how does Texas defend that? How do they stop the run? Do they just load up the box and say, Faison Brandon, you go beat us? Because ultimately, I don't think Faison Brandon can just go win the game for you. The thing he's done the best as a freshman quarterback is he hasn't given the game away.
2: No.
1: And so sometimes you got to learn what not to do to lose the game before you ever win the game, and they're doing a good job of that. He needs to hit three or four deep shots. If he's able to do that, I think that's enough to get past Texas tomorrow.
2: By the way, he's the only true freshman to start at an FBS program this year. And so you take that in the SEC against a team like Texas and that defense. I mean, we're about to learn about this kid pretty quick. We know he's talented.
1: Yes.
2: But there's a difference between talent in the first 3 weeks and then talent once you get into this gauntlet of a schedule.
1: And Tennessee has struggled versus other SEC opponents as the season's progressed the last couple years before you kind of got full steam into this thing. So how does Texas defend them? I think Texas is talented, but I want to see how they actually play together as a team, because UTSA was very aggressive and they got after Texas last week. They just didn't have enough firepower behind
2: them. Upset? You calling for the upset?
1: I'm leaning.
2: Are you?
0: Let me remind you, I think this is right.

0: Because I think the last two SEC games, this is going back to last year, they've lost at home. They lost to Oklahoma, and then we were there for the Vanderbilt game.
1: Yeah. That was
0: this home field is a little weird up there.
2: And how is this pot? It's the first regular season meeting between these two programs.
0: Well, yeah, I mean, I don't think Tennessee's ever want anything to do with Texas because they claim that they're UT.
2: President's going to be there? President of the United States?
0: President will be there, yeah. We have now confirmed that.
1: I think it's so interesting that Sark talked about the lack of the communications going out if the president
2: leaves.
1: Yeah,
2: they scramble the signal.
1: Yeah, they scramble the whole signal throughout. Everybody's signal goes out in the whole stadium. Like, when does that happen?
0: Yeah, Cignetti said today that it only happened for a couple of plays, but if it happens for one, it's too many.
1: Yeah.
2: For a coach, especially wired like Cignetti, yeah.
0: I mean, I'm all for the president enjoying himself. I think he's going to the President's Cup the next day, so he's having a big sports
2: weekend. Yeah, that's good. What happened to the President's Cup today?
0: I haven't seen it. I'll check.
1: U.S. is up yesterday. They did a good job. You know us in golf. We're all in.
0: I mean, it's hard to keep up with.
1: I have not played any holes today.
2: You haven't played yet?
1: I have not played yet today.
2: Really?
1: Yeah, you guys got me working, so I'm not going
2: we
1: to
2: did. We
1: myself.
2: We did. We kind of
0: Yeah, I mean, this is like sad. The first time I've gotten here, and I wasn't like going. On the second hole, three wood wedge.
2: He'll do that. He's been riding around in a scooter too much. I got to get back out to the
0: game. So what's going to happen here tomorrow?
1: You know.
2: Them.
1: Let me tell you something.
2: Yeah. I'm telling you. Sumrall has this place believing, and Florida's got one of the better rosters in the SEC, and people are just out trying to figure it out.
1: Yeah, I went around interviewing students earlier, and this is the first time they feel and use the word hope and excitement in the last couple years. And right now, when you start off 3-0, you go on the road, win at Auburn, you deserve it.
0: Well, they got John Sumrall as a coach instead of Billy Napier.
2: And you know what it is? When you're a fan and the fans want to run through a wall for the head coach...
1: You're in a good place.
2: It's loud.
1: Let's Gators next mouth.
2: Right over the side.
0: The HBC is next.
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0: are back in Gainesville, and what an hour we have. You don't get hours like this very often. We're going to have Coach Summerall on, Todd Golden, and we begin the hour with the HBC. Steve Spurrier. I mean, there is nothing like starting a show off, starting an hour with you, Coach. Good afternoon. How are you?
1: Doing fine, Paul. Doing fine. Good to be with you. About once a year, it seems like we have this little stop here. And our team looks pretty good right now. So now, hopefully keep going.
0: Now, you sat here a couple of years in a row, and being the ambassador you are, you said nice things. I'm not sure how much I believed you.
1: Yeah.
0: It feels like this time, maybe it's real.
1: Yeah, we've got good direction. Everybody's certainly impressed with Coach Summerall. And our two offensive coaches, Buster Faulkner, the coordinator, and Joe Craddock, the quarterback coach, they're both actively involved. Of course, Buster's the play caller, so he's the main guy, sort of. But the way these guys got the guys moving around and throwing the ball, Aaron Filo looks like a really good player. I really like what's happening. We got to go play well to beat Ole Miss, but it should be a heck of a game.
0: Let me ask you about Trinidad Chambliss, because all the people in my business who don't have your credentials praise him to no end. What do you see when you
1: watch? His personality is a little bit Danny Warfel. He's a sincere Christian young man. His teammates love him, and he's always singing the praises of his teammates and coaches and so forth. So when you have a quarterback like that, it seems like all the other players play their best for him. So he's a good one, and I hope he don't have a great day tomorrow. But after that, I'm pulling for him, okay? After that, you can't help but pull for him.
0: Listen, you've been in some monster games, especially back in the 90s. You were 4-0 against Peyton Manning. But those were supercharged 2-4, 1-5. Just when you watched that game last week, the emotion that went into it, and especially I'm most interested in how do you come out of a game like Ole Miss and then show up at the Swamp?
1: Yeah, it'll be interesting because normally you have a little letdown. Normally, I remember at South Carolina, we beat the number one team in the nation, Alabama, and we go to Kentucky, and I really thought, well, we were ready to play. We had them 28-10 at halftime. And they came back and beat us in the second half. They hit a 4th-and-7 and kept a drive going. So, but we regrouped that year and actually won the division that year. But anyway, that next week, some bad things.
0: I'll tell you something on Coach. He probably won't like this. So we were at that South Carolina game, and the day before I was on TV or some show, dang Dan Patrick show, and they asked. I followed Darius Rucker.
1: Yeah.
0: And Darius picked South Carolina to win, and Dan Patrick said, what do you think about what Darius said? I said, that's the stupidest prediction I've ever heard. He said, you don't think they have a chance? I said, they have zero chance.
1: Yes.
0: None. Yes. And after the game, I'm on the field. Coach walks over and said, that was a great prediction there, Paul.
1: Herb Street picked us to win that day.
0: He didn't, but I didn't. But the next week, though, is where I want to go. It came down to a fight. I mean, I think you had the ball at the end of the down toward the end in the red zone. And it was either intercepted or something. I saw a coach not long afterward. I said, what was the deal with that call? He said, that's not the call I played. That's not the play I called. He said, I called him. My guy was wide open. But that always happens, doesn't it?
1: That happens sometimes. And interesting, I was watching 2 or 3 days ago, and you got on me about running up the score.
0: I did.
1: And that's actually a compliment. I'm glad he says that, to tell you the truth. But the game you were talking about, we were only up by 4. And Danny threw one.
0: Well, that was the Auburn game.
1: Yeah. Auburn game of 94. And anyway, they picked it off, ran out of bounds. But they made a 4th-and-7. And they went down, scored a touchdown, won the game. But we won the SEC that year. So all's forgiven. All's forgiven. But then 2 years later, Auburn's in the Swamp. And this is our 96 team. These guys scored over 50, all 6 home games. So we get down, it's about over, and Auburn has beaten us now in the Swamp 2 years ago and another year, and they'd fired their coach, Terry Bowden,
0: right,
1: and brother Bill Oliver was the interim. And the only guy that beat us in 4 years was Terry Bowden, and they fired him 1 year before that game for some reason. Auburn, they're tough on coaches.
0: I'll tell you after the show why they fired him.
1: But anyway, we had them 44-10 or something, and some of the players said, "Coach, we need to score 50 on these guys, don't we?" And I said, "Well, you know, there's 2 or 3 minutes left," so we called a pass play and we got 50. But that team in 96, they scored more points than any team ever in the SEC. I didn't know that until recently. They averaged Danny Warfel, Ike Riddell, Quezzy, Fred Taylor, the running back.
0: Good team.
1: And our defense scored a bunch. Our defense, interceptions, scoop fumbles.
0: They won the national championship, in case you forgot.
1: We scored a lot.
0: I asked Coach Furrier once, I said, why do you always run it up? He said, "My job is to score. Their job is to stop us."
1: Well, we never, there's a certain way to run it up. You can't call timeout at the end of the game, and you can't spike the ball or anything. In the normal course, and one thing, our backup players and our walk-on players, they got to go into the game when we got way ahead. And if they had a touchdown, it's a memory of a lifetime for those guys. And every time I see one, that's all they talk about.
0: But I, having said that, and I love Coach Furrier, but I still remember some 77-3 games against Kentucky.
1: But we had our backups in.
0: Okay.
1: That's all right. But anyway.
0: For people that don't know, everybody knows Lane Kiffin. Mm-hmm. Lane Kiffin grew up, and his idol was Steve Spurrier. That's why he wears that silly visor. The only problem is Lane Kiffin can't coach like Steve Spurrier.
1: Thank you, Paul. Well, he doesn't call the plays anymore. He's got Charlie Jr. calls the plays. Yeah. But there's all kind of ways to do it. The more I watch coaches now, I can see how a lot of head coaches don't want to call the plays because they want to make sure everything else is going okay. But I don't know. I always figured I got to be a head coach one day because our offense was pretty good, and maybe that's the best way I could help our team.
0: Well, just think about this. Everybody knows what Coach did here. Mm-hmm. He turned Duke into a national power, and he turned South Carolina into a national power. I mean, with your run at South Carolina might be the greatest accomplishment of your career.
1: We really had good teams there between 10 and 13. You know, 3-11-2 seasons and all that, and won the bowl games, finished top 10 in the country. But I look back, we could have done a little better.
0: Could have
1: done better.
0: Well, I'll tell you what happened, though. After he left South Carolina, you know where he moved? Back to Florida.
1: Yeah. Yeah.
0: He's always going to be a guy. Those were tough games to watch when you were playing Florida as a South Carolina coach.
1: Yeah, it was. Of course, Florida had a great coach in Urban Meyer and the president of the university.
0: Didn't you win the first one, or was it the second? You won one of the early.
1: I was 96. He was 06 and 08.
0: But then when you were at South Carolina.
1: Yeah, we won the first one up there.
0: Yeah.
1: Which is
0: there's not a game in his career going back to Johnson City that he has ever forgotten. And one thing, I for some of you young broadcasting students, don't ever cross him, because I said some innocuous thing the other day on TV. He brought it up. I got after him when I was at Auburn for trying to run the score up and losing the game. He does not forget anything. But he's also one of the greatest coaches in the history of the game.
1: But anyway, yeah, looking forward to the ball game here tomorrow. It's going to be a good one. Weather's going to be good. Yeah.
0: Thank you, Coach.
1: All right, Paul.
0: John Sumrall is up next.
1: Go Sumrall. All right, good job.
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0: We are back, and you don't want to get in that. You don't want to get in the swamp. Well, I don't know when we've had a more exciting hour with Steve Spurrier and John Sumrall. Man, you got these people pretty fired up, Coach.
28: Yeah, well, they're easy to excite. This crowd, man, what a great place. Great people. The fan base here.
0: Was that hard to learn, that gator chomp?
1: Real easy for me. Right over left. Not real hard. Yeah.
0: You do it well. I know there's not a lot of time for reflection, but this is off to a great start. I know last week was emotional. It was sweet. But there's no time to take a deep breath and go, wow, that was fun, because you got one of the best teams in the country coming in here.
1: Yeah, you enjoy it for 24 hours, and then you have to quickly move on, and you realize you get Trinidad Chambliss and the number four team in college football, who it's going to be a real challenge for us. They're talented. They were 13-2 last year. They're 3-0 to start this year. They're battle-tested, have a lot of respect for the group we play tomorrow. Our guys will be ready. This fan base, this crowd, they'll be ready too. But this is why you want to be a part of the SEC, is games like this and opportunities like this. And we know what we're going against. It's not going to be an easy task, but we're excited about it.
0: There are a lot of ways to attack a week, but I've never seen a coach just smash and crush the expectations. When you said whatever you did Monday, I think, about the line, I mean, you just like told your fan base and especially told your team, hey, we're not that good. We may have won a game. I don't know if that was premeditated, but in the moment, it was pretty effective.
1: Well, no, look, every week you have an opportunity to go 1-0. And every 7 days you get a chance to either get promoted or exposed. And if we don't work really hard at improving on ourselves, we're going to get exposed with what we have coming up. And so I just wanted to make sure our guys, you know, stay humble, stay focused. Complacency's a killer. Everybody wants to pat you on the back after a win. The same people patting you on the back be the same people, you know, questioning everything you do if you don't keep doing it. And so we have not played our best football yet. We've done some really good things at times, but we're a long way from a finished product.
0: You got what many people believe is the best running back in the country. I want you to talk about him for a moment and what he means.
1: Yeah, well, I agree with you. I think he's the best running back in the country. He's coachable. He's tough. He's got great balance and vision. He's powerful. He gets the top end speed quick. You know, when I got the job here, and my number one recruiting job was to keep Jaden Ball. You know, we flew there on Christmas Eve to see his family to make sure he stayed a Florida Gator. And the best news I got was when he called to say, Coach, I'm coming back. And when we don't know what to do on offense, giving it to 13 is a pretty good idea.
0: Yeah, and a lot of these young people may not recognize those names as well as I do and you do, but those are some of the greatest names in college football history as running backs. Forget Florida. It's just as far as getting this thing going, you got the quarterback, you got the offensive coordinator and the quarterback coach. Talk about how that has all coalesced into the success you've had early on.
1: Well, I think Buster and Philo's familiarity, and they're very comfortable with each other. And so hiring Buster was a big step to us getting this offense fixed. And then Philo has really transitioned well to a new team, a new environment. Already knew the system, but has integrated this football team well and really become a leader, a guy that the guys like being around the locker room. They trust him. They follow him. And he's a tremendous teammate. He's tough as nails. He plays with a little bit of a cowboy mentality, and the guys like playing for him.
0: Coach, one thing that I'm always impressed by when I come down here is, football is important, but so is everything else on this campus. I mean, you walk through the athletic department and the Coliseums and the stadium, and there are national championship trophies in every sport. The former athletic director here, Jeremy Foley, pretty much said that's what we are doing. There's no such thing as being halfway. And I'm just curious what you have learned from the culture.
1: My God.
2: What up, my boy? Great to see you. You're in the middle, man. You get this win tomorrow.
0: For those of you who aren't watching this and listening on radio, we just are joined by a national championship coach, Todd Golden, who crashed the party. What's going on with you? You just have nothing better to do on a Friday afternoon than crash Coach Summerall?
2: I'm just happy we have a great football team and a great football coach, and I'm ready to beat Ole Miss tomorrow.
0: Coach, first of all, we're thrilled to see you.
2: Likewise, thank you.
0: Great to see you always. Talk about just the culture that we I was asking him about, and you, I'm sure you're giving him some tips about winning a national championship.
2: I don't need to give him any tips. I'll be honest. The first time I talked to John, great watch by the way, was I think it was Thanksgiving Day or maybe the day before when you know Scott Strickland had reached out, and I think they were getting close to figuring it out. And I knew as soon as I talked to John the way he thought about this opportunity, the self-awareness and the lack, he has no ego. All he cares about is surrounding himself around great people, great players. And he asked me, which was an incredible honor, to come speak to his team in August, and you could feel the energy in the building and just the way the guys were all rallying together, how hard they were playing in their practice. And then we talked for about 10 minutes and actually played some knockout over there at their facility. And it just felt different. And obviously you see the results of the first 3 weeks, the way they went down to Auburn, down in Jordan-Hare and played a great game, you know, and just dominated them really for 60 minutes. I don't think the score was very indicative of how well we played and how much we beat them by. But as a fan, I'm incredibly excited for tomorrow at 3:30 in the Swamp, baby. I'm ready to go.
0: And let me go to you. I mean, he's already answered part of this, but just knowing that he was here and reaching out, describe what was that like and how it affected everything you've done since then.
1: Yeah, as I was going through the process of do I take this job or not, one of the biggest keys was people that reached out, and TG was one of them. Our first phone call, I'm like, all right, I love this dude. Like, he and I, we're bros, and so just equally wired, like unique, competitive, tough, gritty, and like you were talking about before TG crashed, like that's the entire athletic department here. You know, like you mentioned Jeremy Foley and Team Florida, and you look across the spectrum of all our sports. During training camp, I had Todd come and talk to our guys. I had Tim Walton. I had Sully. I had Mouse, who's won a gazillion championships, right?
0: Yeah.
1: Jenny Rowland, our gymnastics coach. J.C. Deacon, our golf coach. We're blessed to have so many great sports here at the University of Florida. And excellence in everything is the standard. And, you know, I think when you're a competitor, other people's success, it motivates you. When you're a loser, it intimidates you. But like these guys, the success they've had here and the success that all the sports had here really made me want to come here and be a part of what's already been going on in their areas.
0: And Coach, not that you need to learn from anyone. You've done pretty well in a fairly young career. But when you watch him coach, when you talk to him about whatever you guys talk about, what do you pick up from him?
2: I just think what he does, for me at least, it validates the way we run our program. You know, he got this opportunity, he went out and found great coordinators. He didn't try to do it all by himself. He wanted to surround himself with great people. They, you know, the saying, A's hire A's, B's hire C's. He went out and got great coordinators so he could run the program the way he needed to. As I said, we go in the building, I'm watching their guys, and just seeing the energy, the infectiousness that they're operating with. And again, it's all validation. It's what we try to do with our program every day. We want guys that have great attitude, great work ethic, really want to be Gators, and that's what I felt over in the football facility.
0: Okay, I know you guys are busy. We're going to pause for just a second after Coach Golden crashed our little party here, and we're appreciative.
2: Sorry for that, by the way.
0: Back to a very amped up Swamp right after this.
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0: Thanks, Jake.
1: Memorable day continues here in Gainesville as we are just having a blast. Talked to the HBC a few minutes ago. We had Coach Summer on. Todd Golden joined us.
2: My man.
1: And I don't want to let you get out of here without at least getting a real basketball question. And you start the season with Miami. It's here, just about here. Just talk a little bit about what you expect.
2: In that game specifically or the season?
1: You guys want to hear about the season, don't you? They know you're going to beat Miami.
2: No, Miami's got a great team. You know, we'll have a good team. We have a really good team. We'll probably be picked number one or number two to start the season, which is obviously a good start. But, we care about the end of the year, though. We care about the end of the year. But we were fortunate to get some really great players returning. You know, with Ruben, Tommy, and Kondo back. Having those guys kind of leading us after, having two straight years of getting one season in the NCAA tournament. Boogie's going to have a great year. We get Denzel Aberdeen back in the mix. We're very confident, that he'll be able to play. And, we're just really excited to get going.
1: Start with Miami, just a minor game against Duke in the SEC-ACC channel.
2: Yeah, our preseason schedule, we had a tough one last year. It will not be easy. Miami's going to be a great team. Jai's done a great job. They're going to be preseason top 10, 15. That Duke game's going to be, a very exciting game here in the O-Dome. We're playing in the players' era out there in Vegas where we'll get three games. We might get to play Houston and Kansas out there. So our preseason will definitely prepare us for SEC play.
1: So you talk to him. I'm curious, as you watch him, and obviously you're getting to know him very well. I'm watching you two guys off the air has just been priceless. I wish we had a camera.
3: We actually do get along, for real. It's not fake. Yeah.
1: And that doesn't always happen.
3: Yeah.
1: What do you learn from somebody like him who has done it at such a high level at such an early age?
3: Yeah, I think watching him, and even from afar before I got here, him work their plan and the energy he coaches with. Like, I had the privilege last year of sitting right next to him for a couple of games, and I'm like, all right, this dude could be a football coach. Like, he's got an edge, he's got toughness, he's got grit. And the way he coaches is the way we coach. It's very similar. And so, but when you coach like that, it's easier for you to have high expectations for your players to play like that. And usually they're going to reflect the head coach, their attitude. And, man, this guy brings it every time. Like, you watch him coach, and you feel like he's playing the game when he's coaching during the game.
2: Yeah, well, the refs feel that way, too. I got to show
1: them. I'm curious because you obviously, just like you're both young coaches. You learn from other people. When you studied coaching and you worked with some really good ones, what are you looking for? What do you pick up, and what do you now digest?
2: I was super fortunate because I played for a great coach at St. Mary's, and Randy Bennett, and Kyle Smith was the associate who's now the head coach at Stanford. Randy's at Arizona State, so I got a great foundation there. And then working for Bruce Pearl at Auburn, he coached me in Israel and on a tournament, on a team, and then working for him at Auburn for 2 years. And it opened my eyes that you could run a program different ways and still be incredibly successful. And so watching those guys operate differently, taking the best parts of Randy and Kyle, taking the best parts of Bruce, and then obviously, trying to imprint my own stuff onto my program, I feel like it gave me a foundation to have success, and, hopefully we can keep it going.
1: What's interesting, many years ago, I was with Coach Spurrier, and he said in some ways he modeled a lot what he did after John Wooden, who's, I don't know, you tell me, the greatest basketball coach of all time. I realize there are a lot of different influences, but who has influenced you the most?
3: Well, I think every step you learn from everybody you're around. Before I became a head coach, my last stop was at Kentucky with Mark Stoops. And I thought I knew what it looked like to be a head coach, but I needed that stop before maybe being fully ready. But the thing I think you learn over time is that relationships matter, and it's a player's first deal. If there were no players, there'd be no coaches. They don't need me if there's no players. And so everything we do is player-driven, 100%. Now, not player-run, but player-driven. And so I make no decisions without the best interest of our players. And sometimes the best interest is asking them to do something that's really, really hard and challenging, but it's for their betterment. And so I think you learn from everybody around. Like, going back to being here at the University of Florida, that's one of the things I love is the coaches in our entire athletic department. Man, I'm fortunate to be able to learn from so many great coaches that we have here on our staff.
1: And Coach Golden, you were also talking about keeping your team fresh, motivation. Is there a pattern? Is there a template where, as the season is unfolding, people you bring in to try to condition, not condition your players conditionally, but maybe psychologically?
2: You know what? I got a great staff, man. We keep it in-house pretty good, you know, through the course of the year. And we're always trying to find different ways to keep our guys both mentally and physically fresh. But really, as the year goes on, I kind of tighten it up. You know, as you know, in the off-season, summer, preseason, you know, I like to have Billy D come around as often as he can. Obviously, he's back in the NBA with the Spurs, so we're not going to have him around as often. But once we get into the season, we keep this thing really tight. We like to keep that chip on our shoulder, and we don't like to have a lot of people involved in our business.
1: There are a lot of great combinations in the history of this university, but there was one that won back-to-back national championships in basketball and football, Urban Meyer and Billy D, as you mentioned. I'm not trying to turn you guys into that.
2: That wouldn't be bad. We wouldn't be mad about it, dude.
3: We gotta hold up our end of the bargain there. We gotta step up a little bit more.
1: But that is something to think about, though, because what I'm watching here, and I got a front row seat, is real. It's not just two guys acting like they like each other and then go off. But does that you've obviously talked to Billy? I mean, they fed off each other back during that era, and they were not the only ones. There were plenty of.
2: I think it's happening here in real time right now. You know, as John said, he comes in and we start spending a lot of time together. I watch these guys as often as I can, and seeing, you know, just the, I got to watch that little clip, that 10-minute clip they had, you know, we're working the cut all week, dude.
3: Yeah, baby, yeah, yeah.
2: And to see Coach in the locker room with his guys at halftime, talking to him, getting ready for the second half, and just seeing the belief in the eyes of the players, I'm like, this thing's turning. Like, this is a different feel in the football program. Obviously, the result at Auburn exemplified that, but I think we're going to see the same kind of thing happen tomorrow as well.
1: Yeah, I mean, I kind of joked with you a couple weeks ago that you were almost scary, and I didn't mean, like, but you're just one of the more intense people, but you do it in a way that's engaging and infectious, not just like, get me out of this guy's way, he might run me over. Where does that come from?
3: I think you have to be authentic to who you are. I'm not changing no matter who I'm around, right? And I am ultra competitive. I don't know any other way to do it. You know, when I play basketball with my kids in the driveway, I'm going to win every time. They're here today and they know, like, I'm winning. And so I don't like losing. And I think you have to have a chip on your shoulder and an intensity about you every time you play that resonates.
1: Have you seen him play basketball?
2: I have not. I don't want to mix it up with this guy, dude.
3: I'm going to use all my fouls if I play basketball with this dude right here. Yeah.
1: I would really like to get into. I wish we had video. I'd really like to have you break down him playing with his kids, because I have a feeling there are no rules.
2: Next year we'll do it.
1: Finally, guys, I thank you very much for doing this. As you go tonight, and you've done it playing for the national championship, as you talk to your team later, what kind of messages are you thinking about, and what are you delivering? As tomorrow's a long day, but tonight's an important time.
3: Yeah, tonight, you know, we'll have dinner together as a team here in about an hour at the hotel, and then we'll do a chapel, and then after that, a team meeting where really it's just about getting our guys focused. We have to play cleaner and better to win this game tomorrow. We're going to play with energy and an edge, but we have to play cleaner football. And so it's just about everybody doing their job to the best of their ability, one play at a time. And then we'll look up at the scoreboard after the game's over and see what the score says. But don't worry about the scoreboard until the very end.
1: And, Coach, there are not many of these weekends for football, and your season is almost underway. How do you utilize what is going on here tomorrow at 3:30 for your program?
2: Trying to get as many talented players, recruits on campus to come watch these guys play, man. It's you know, there's no better way to host a recruit than, you know, bring them on Friday, show them everything that the University of Florida has to offer from an academic perspective, bring them into our practice. We take them out to a nice meal tonight, and then tomorrow we're tailgating. We're taking them in to, you know, seeing as many people as we can in the Swamp. You know, probably the game that is the most anticipated game in the Swamp, probably, you know, definitely since I've been here, arguably over the last decade, and it's going to be a great day tomorrow.
1: Coach Summerall, Coach Golden, yeah. Thank you very much. Thank you very, very much.
2: Thank you.
1: We'll be right back. We're live in Gainesville.
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0: couple of phone calls here. If you want to give us a call, we got a section here. We'll do one more a little bit later on, but Hunter starts it off. Good afternoon.
1: How you doing today, Paul?
0: We are doing great. Thank you very much.
1: Listen, I was down in the swamp two seasons ago with my son, shout out Camden, and we watched Ole Miss come in at number 9 playing an unranked Florida team, and we whooped them. And I feel like it's going to happen again. I got my lucky Gator shirt in the washing machine, Paul. What do you think is going to happen?
0: I think that's a real possibility. So I think we are thinking similarly right there.
1: You think so? Well, that makes me feel good. And I'm a long-time listener, second-time caller. I appreciate you, Paul. God bless.
0: Thank you very, very much, Hunter. You take care of yourself. Joe is up next. Hey, Joe, go right ahead.
2: Hey, Paul. Thanks for taking my call. And I know there's a lot of big SEC games going on tomorrow, Paul, but I'll tell you the biggest one, Paul, that means a lot is going to happen in Jordan-Hare Stadium tomorrow, Paul. The Auburn Tigers taking on the Vanderbilt Commodores. Jared Curtis, what do you think of him? You really think that he's going to come in here and do something versus the Auburn Tigers, Paul? Give me your opinion on that.
0: No, I really don't think that, Joe. So we are thinking alike on that. Linda is up next. Linda, go right ahead. You're on the air.
3: Well, good afternoon, gentlemen. How are y'all doing this afternoon?
0: We are doing great. Thank you.
3: Yeah, me too. I just got my hair cut, and I'm feeling better today than I did yesterday. Paul, I'm sorry I hung up on you yesterday. I had a little trouble hearing, and I'm a little bit so slow on what I do. And I was going to tell Todd Golden, I had my stroke watching a Gator basketball game. I forgot who we were even playing. But it was here, and I don't know if we won because they took me off in rescue unit, and I didn't get to watch all the games.
0: Well, Linda, listen, you take...
3: We're going to win tomorrow.
0: I hope you're right, Linda. You take...

0: And, you know, hopefully Beamer is on his way out sooner or later, that we can get Mel Tucker hopefully sooner or later. Thank you, Paul.
1: Thank you very, very much. Continuing grabbing a few calls here, so if you want to give us a ring, a good time to do it. Odishe is up next.
2: Hey, good afternoon, Mr. Paul. I've really enjoyed this Friday. Just hearing from the coaches, listening to the fans in the back. I mean, like, they are alive today. But I did want to talk about the Alabama-South Carolina game. You know, I'm a big Bama fan, but if they start out slow like they have been, do you feel like that South Carolina is going to try to take advantage of that, just because Shane Beamer has been in these two games last few seasons saying, okay, hey, we've had them down. We played them close. We've got the edge. And what do you think that it's going to take for Bama to play actually 60 minutes? And love the show. Talk to you later. I'll listen and hang on.
1: Yeah, Odisha, I think it's, I just have a hard time believing South Carolina is a consistent team, and I'm really underwhelmed by Lenora Sellers. I think a lot of quarterbacks this year just have not lived up to the hype. He's capable of it, though. They have a lot of great players on South Carolina. They just have not played cohesively at all. James is up next. Go right ahead, James.
3: Hey, my name's J-Mo. I'm with my buddy Bobby here, and go Gators.
1: Woo-hoo. Tell you what, that really added a lot. Thank you so much. Blaine, yeah, I mean, I wish I had that attitude right now. Blaine is up next. Hey, Blaine, go right ahead.
4: Hey, Paul, I wanted to ask you, is the University of Texas, Tennessee, or Trump University the real UT?
1: You know, I don't think Trump University is UT. I think it's Trump University, so that would be TU. So the answer is obvious. It's the University of Tennessee.
4: There you go. Thanks, Paul.
1: Thank you very much. I cannot believe that's what's at stake tomorrow at Neyland Stadium, but apparently it is. Brad is up next in Alabama. Hello, Brad.
5: Hey, Paul. I just want to say that I'm a big-time follower. SEC wouldn't mean nothing without you.
1: Thank you.
5: And I wanted to see what you thought about the Alabama-South Carolina game.
1: Yeah, I mean, I may be buying too much Alabama right now, but I think at the heart of the matter is that they're really a good team, and I just don't believe in South Carolina right now. I think they have they're in a desperate situation, which can make them a little bit dangerous. But I've yet to see anything from that program this year that shows that they can play enough a good enough game to run with Alabama. Alabama is very explosive.
5: Agree. Yeah.
1: And mostly has an elite defense, although last week they were pretty average.
5: Correct, yeah.
1: Thank you.
5: All right, cool, thanks.
1: Thank you for the call, Brad. Chase is up next in New York. Chase, go right ahead.
6: Hey, Paul,
1: go right ahead.
6: Hey, Paul, so I just want to – what do you think about the Florida defense tomorrow? I think they're going to have a good bounce-back game after that game in Auburn last week, letting up some late points at the end there, and I just don't think Ole Miss is going to be able to stop Jaden Ball or cover this wide receiver core.
1: I don't think they can either. I mean, there's one or two concerns on the Florida defense, especially in the back, but I think they will clean some of that up. And I don't know. I know I may be a prisoner of the moment here, but every time I'm around John Summerall, I just come away believing that he is heading toward elite status one of these days. Chase, thank you very much. Lonnie is up next as we are moving here on our caller segment. Go ahead, Lonnie.
7: Hey, Paul, how you doing?
1: We're doing great, Lonnie. Good afternoon.
7: Yeah. Hey, I want to hear from the legend. I ain't heard from him in a few days. And I will say that Alabama is a second-half team. I think they're going to put together this week and go down through there and take South Carolina down through there.
1: Okay, well, that's certainly something to think about right there.

0: Thank you for the call. Zane in Texas is up next. Hey, Zane.
1: Yes, sir. How you doing?
0: We are doing great.
1: I just wanted to call and talk about how the SEC is running through Austin, Texas now.
0: You know, I hate, listen, I'm a big fan of Austin, big fan of Texas. I've yet to see them win a championship in football since they've been there. I've yet to see them really win any too many big SEC games.
1: You really haven't seen them win too many big SEC games.
0: No, I saw them lose at Florida last year. I've seen them lose to Georgia 2 years in a row. I'm still waiting for that moment to back up the smack, but maybe it will come tomorrow against a team that's barely ranked.
1: Yeah, it might come tomorrow, but it might have happened 2 weeks ago when they knocked Ohio State off the block.
0: Yeah, I would agree with you on that, but that's not exactly what I would consider an SEC game unless Ohio State's moved into the SEC while I was flying down here to Gainesville. Thanks for the call. Love the arrogance from the University of Texas. What an hour this has been. We had the HBC, we had Summerall, we had Golden, and we had Zane. Zane was the exception to a great hour. We have 2 hours to go, and we'll talk to Ryan next, a number of other guests. We'll also take your phone calls at the end of the next hour.
2: 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The government is over $38 trillion in debt, which means the IRS isn't slowing down. 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

0: had come out earlier. Yeah. We're back in Gainesville as everybody here is fired up. One of the biggest weekends of the year, and we are live here with Ryan McGee. And Ryan, we've talked about this game quite a bit, and we'll continue to talk about it because we had the head coach on a minute ago. But I want to talk to you about the game up in Knoxville because everybody's got, you know, this like the real UT stuff.
1: Yeah.
0: I mean, there is no debate about that, is there?
1: No. I wrote a story for ESPN.com for today, and I kind of went into the history of it, and there's no scenario. What the Texas people like to argue that when that Tennessee didn't change, it was Blunt College, and they didn't change it to University of Tennessee till this date. And we said in the Texas Constitution, and I'm like, no. When did the school open? And when did the other school open? And the first school opened 89 years before the second one did. And to me, that's a non-starter. Plus, I have a class ring that has UT on it. Do you?
0: Yeah, I mean, to me, and this has been said before, Ryan, but without Tennessee, there would be no Texas.
1: There would be no Texas. I'm going to have it tomorrow for SEC Nation, but somebody sent me, from Knoxville, sent me a T-shirt, and it says, "You're welcome, Texas," and it's a picture of Davy Crockett. If it wasn't for Davy Crockett, then,
0: I mean, there are just a lot of ungrateful people in that state.
1: Davy Crockett, for you kids that don't know, Google it. Davy Crockett, the inspiration behind, you know, the Tennessee, the coonskin cap and the musket and all that stuff. He went, he got kind of fed up with Tennessee politics and decided he's going to move to Texas.
0: He wasn't the first, he wasn't the only one.
1: Hey, I'm in that group. But he left, went to Texas. After all he did in his life for 48 and a half years, he only lasted in Texas about 3 months before he died at the Alamo because things get a little rough down there. But yeah, it was at the Alamo. His remains are somewhere on the grounds.
0: I don't know if I've ever told you. I was at I went and spoke in San Antonio once to some court. I don't know.
1: Yeah, because they paid you money.
0: And I had about an hour to kill, and I'd never been to the Alamo, so this big old cowboy hat boot. Yeah, I'll take you by over there. And by the way, it's not that impressive.
1: It's tiny.
0: Yeah.
1: It's tiny. My college roommate from Tennessee, Lieutenant Colonel French, he and I went, and we were so excited when we turned the corner, and it's this tiny little building.
0: And I know the Texans, like, really think that's the Mecca.
1: Yeah, and they do. But Davy Crockett died there. There's some debate. I learned this week. I didn't realize there was so much debate about how he actually died or when he died or where he was buried. Apparently there was a McGee there.
0: Yeah,
1: but I think he was in the bed when he died. Like, it wasn't like McGee got up and fought.
0: I mean,
1: but he,
0: why? I mean, I don't mean to be disrespectful to the dead, but I mean, they got their clock cleaned at the Alamo. Why are they so proud of it?
1: It's because remember they.
0: Yeah, I mean, I know that. Yeah. I mean, I've seen the movie.
1: No, they. Yeah, I watched. So to bone up for my knowledge for this week, I got on Disney Plus. I found the old Fess Parker TV show movies and watched it, and I'm not sure how
0: they
1: much
0: just think like true. Okay, like, I don't know. I mean, Tennessee's not proud of whatever happened.
1: Yeah, I don't see a lot of states and in our footprint. There's a lot of places where we took a lot of L's.
0: Yeah,
1: right. I don't see a lot of commemoration of, you know, this is where we got wiped
0: and
1: out.
0: And here are the names of the guys that got killed here. Let's celebrate. I mean, there's some pretty big names.
1: My hometown of Rockingham, North Carolina, was burned to the ground, you know, during the Sherman March. And there's no plaque saying, you know, good job. Paul, what was it like covering? So this is the other part of it, too. So Tennessee and Texas only played three times ever. 1951, I think I want to say like right after that, 53, 54, and then 1969.
0: I do remember
1: the Cotton Bowl. You remember the 69? I was going to ask you if you remember the 69 game. That was James Street.
0: Yeah, I watched that game.
1: And, it was on television, and Doug Dickey was coaching it. Speaking of Florida, Doug Dickey was coaching at Tennessee then, and it was but this is only three times I've ever played. That's
0: amazing.
1: Crazy to me.
0: And Tennessee will take on but the problem is Texas has been so inferior for so long, Tennessee didn't want to play them. Like, what was the point?
1: Why would you schedule it?
0: Yeah. What do you think about this game tomorrow? Because it is a lot of people keep telling me, I don't know, Tennessee at home, I'm like going, Tennessee's lost Oklahoma and Vanderbilt last year at home. I mean, don't try to tell me that's the most intimidating.
1: Well, and they're still a true freshman quarterback.
0: Yeah.
1: And that's the thing. Everybody talks about Arch Manning and all that, but to me, you got a true freshman quarterback. And if nothing else, we know that Texas has defensive backs and always have. They have for 100 years.
0: Sure.
1: But for this game, to me, I know you had Summerall on earlier. Mm. He is such a force of personality. One of the most fascinating things to me was at SEC Media Days back in Tampa, just down the road, I don't think that any writer was giving Florida any chance of any sort of significant success this year. But by the time Summerall was done with the media, and I think a lot of them just had never been around him, by the end of that day, everybody's like, "Oh, I think they could crash the party a little bit." Yeah. But that's just who he is.
2: Before you go, could you believe that what I thought was going to be one of the biggest games of the year in the SEC? I don't even think we've mentioned it yet, and that's in Athens tomorrow. Oklahoma has just been forgotten about.
1: No, it's been completely forgotten about. To the point that we were going over the rundown for Marty McGee tomorrow at noon on SEC Network, and we were talking about the fact that we hadn't even mentioned this game.
2: No.
1: We got to figure out a way to shoehorn this game in. But I would have circled that if you'd have come to me at Media Days in line, I would have said that's
2: one of the three biggest games of the year in the SEC.
1: I would have bet my truck that that's where we would have been this weekend, but instead we were at a really big football game with the Rebels and the Gators. You know, Tim Tebow gave his speech after this game.
2: Yeah, I mean, that's Georgia is a team that just cannot get any respect, but it might be time to start paying attention. Georgia will come back among the relevant very, very soon. Ryan McGee, thank you. We'll see you tomorrow on Nation and Marty and McGee. We are live. We've had quite a show, so I hope you just didn't tune in. You missed one of the better hours we've ever had. Chris Fowler from Knoxville, next.
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The Paul Feinbaum Show is back, presented by Zaxby's. 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

0: you're talking about tomorrow early as we welcome you back. And Chris Fowler joining us from the site. And Chris, man, your job just gets better every week. Good afternoon.
1: All another week, another happening in the SEC. We haven't done a football game yet. We've done happenings. And I think this one qualifies as a happening. With the two UTs colliding for the first time since the 69 Cotton Bowl. It's a fun one. I think you can tell that the Texas fans have kind of descended on Knoxville with a curiosity. For them, it's a fun place to go that they've never seen before. And I think Neyland Stadium is an attraction. If you haven't had a chance to go there as a fan, it'll be an old checkerboard thing. As you know well, tomorrow. So it's a happening here for sure.
0: Yeah, and you have a little bit of experience. You've done game days there. You've done games there. You've pretty much done it all, so you will not need a guide to get around. But just when you have a game like this, and there are so many distractions, I know you can only do your job, but sometimes your job involves more than just a game.
1: Yeah, I mean, I think the personality of last week's LSU-Ole Miss game, that was unique. That was the most cathartic victory celebration I'd seen in a long time. There have been maybe a couple others that stand out, but certainly not in a September game. You go from that to this, where there's no familiarity, basically. But it's an SEC opener with an 18-year-old quarterback who just turned 18 in June, and you heard the coaches talking about Faison Brandon. Rarely do you get a chance, Paul, to visit with a true freshman quarterback. As you know, they're not usually trusted enough. They're not believed to be mature enough to talk to the TV crew when they come to town, which I always found kind of funny because, you know, if he can't handle softball, get to know you questions from me, I'm not sure how he's going to handle Will Muschamp and the monsters on Texas's defense. But he was an impressive kid. I still think there's going to be freshman moments for him or for anybody in that position. And that's what's exciting. You know, he's tremendously talented, hard worker, very smart guy, very dedicated to improving quickly. But you just stepped into the boxing ring with an opponent of a totally different weight class, and you haven't felt that body shot yet from Texas. So we're all eager to see how he'll respond. And also, on the other side, by the way, how Arch is going to respond. Because as most fans watching your show know, he struggled on the road in his career. And this is the kind of situation that has caused him problems. So we'll see if he can build on what he did against Ohio State at home, because I thought last week's game was kind of a step back. If I'm being honest, I watched the tape. I didn't see improvement. I saw some of the same yellow flags from him. So a lot of cool questions to be answered, I think, here tomorrow.
0: And Chris, I'm not trying to drag you into anything because you've already had a season to remember, and we're only at week four, but the president showing up, you've done plenty of games with the president. Is there a protocol in case he decides to knock on your door?
1: That's unlikely to happen. I think he's going to be secured in his position. The big conversation has been all week about how when the president moves, comes and goes or changes position in the stadium, how the comms go down. And then there's a whole conversation. Well, if you give the Secret Service your frequency, which Tennessee has apparently done and Texas needs to do, then it doesn't get interrupted. I don't think fans realize that as they're watching Carson Beck try to go down the field and win a national championship at Hard Rock Stadium against Indiana, that the president had moved at that point, and the helmet cams, Cristobal revealed this week to Sark, kind of went out, which is not ideal. So that is one of the things that teams have had to prep for and plan for.
0: Yeah, listen, non-political here, but can the president respect the game and not screw up the communication? It's just not fair.
1: I think that there's actually a plan. I don't know if this is out there, but you know, it would be nice if he would leave the game during a commercial break when nobody's communication. That might be a big ask. I don't know, Paul. I do stay out of that stuff.
0: Well, he does have listen, I can't count the number of games lately that he's been to, but he's also going to the President's Cup, which is not quite as intrusive because there's no communication. There may be walkie-talkies between the captains and somebody out there, but
1: For the fans, honestly, I think they're going to be okay here. If you're given fair warning. I was at the U.S. Open when it was a debacle, when he was at the U.S. Open, and they didn't have any adequate preparation for that, and the fans missed the start of the final, which is a rough thing. You pay a fortune for those tickets, and the security situation there didn't allow them to get in. I would not expect Neyland Stadium to have something like that happen tomorrow, though.
0: Yeah, I realize you're not having too much difficulty getting around, but is there an earlier show up time than usual, or is it just whenever you feel like dropping in?
1: No, it's not whenever I feel like dropping in. Our people get very nervous. We have a nice setup over there, but it's a little social. So if I'm being honest, like really boring hotel rooms, like I show you every week in the show, and this chart. Like this and all this data over here, I got piles of data. I got stuff I should, it's easier to prep in the room and go to the stadium at the last minute, but that makes everybody uncomfortable. And I will not be doing that tomorrow, I promise you.
0: Yeah, no, by the way, you have a lot of experience. In terms of the actual game, not the the sideshows, if you could call what's happening tomorrow a sideshow, just... as you get closer to kickoff, just what are you paying attention to? What do you hear from the coaches and the players?
1: Well, both teams like their defense so far. Both defenses get the biggest test so far tomorrow in this game. But both made change a defensive coordinator. Jim Knowles coming from Penn State. Before that, he was at Ohio State and beat Texas's offense in that semifinal game, the scoop and score by Jack Sawyer against Ewers in that Cotton Bowl game. So he comes in with some knowledge of Sarkisian's offense, and he's done some very good things. Tennessee's defense, as you well know, was good in 24. The playoff year was a disaster last year. They dropped 85 spots in points per game, 86 spots in yards per game. It was a debacle, and a lot of things were wrong. Knowles is pretty good at adapting his scheme to whoever's there. He brought three key guys from Penn State on the defense, and they go right up the middle from the defensive line to middle linebacker to safety. So they've got some new pieces to Tennessee. I think they'll be improved. This will be a major test for that. And Muschamp coming over to Texas, is pretty darn crafty at confusing a young quarterback. So I wouldn't be surprised if the defenses did really well early in this game, and maybe this is a lower scoring game than some people think. Both teams, the strength of the offense so far, which is weird to say for Tennessee, has really been running the football with physical ball control ground game. We saw what Texas did against Ohio State, kind of tenderizing that defensive line until they gave in the fourth quarter. And Sark would love to be able to do that to Tennessee if he can. So it's a little bit different than just pitch it around, shoot out. I don't see that kind of a game here in Knoxville tomorrow.
0: Chris, you've done a lot of Texas games, obviously, since they came into the league last year. They struggled at times. They lost down here in Florida. They lost, of course, at Georgia in a game that I know you did. I know that 1 year doesn't correspond to the next, but does it mean anything as we get closer to kickoff?
1: Well, I think that number on the right is also Arch Manning's record on the road as a starter. And the losses are explainable. The loss you're talking about there, they lost to Georgia. They lost at Ohio State. They also, the two wins, I believe, are against Mississippi State and Kentucky in overtime games. So even the games that they should win on the road have been adventurous for him. He has not had a really clean, super impressive SEC road game as a starting quarterback yet. And this can be 101,000 strong, jacked up at noon, harder at night, but still hard at noon. I'm going to be interested to see how he and Texas plays. Sark has a 15-game winning streak in September, but because I guess technically that game was in August that they lost to Columbus. But they've not stumbled in these situations. They've been pretty good. They've actually kind of stepped up pretty well against good competition. But I do want to see how Arch plays on the road in this situation. He's going to have to be better than he has been in previous road starts, that's for sure.
0: Could I get one question here about Ole Miss? Because there's such an uneasiness about what type of psychological shape they're going to be in. I mean, you've done a million games, but you described it earlier, the emotion at the end of that game. Give us a preview of what you saw last week, and do you think it can travel this close to the end of that game?
1: Yeah, I mean, the emotions of a game are fascinating because, that, as I said, that was one of the most euphoric, cathartic wins. Many of those guys spent a whole lot of emotional fuel in the buildup and in the game and maybe even after the game. Trinidad Chambliss, as a steady, mature, proven presence, I think gives them the best chance to go to the swamp I'm not surprised they were an underdog. I'm a little surprised that it was opened as big as it did. I think I'm kind of with John Summerall on that. I'm not saying that guys in Vegas are on drugs, but I did surprise me. It shows an awful lot of respect for Florida, and we're going to find out if that respect is warranted. On the Ole Miss side, though, I mean, Chambliss, Paul, you know, we've seen a bunch of games over the years, and that performance stands out for me. He's truly a special player. He's electric, and I think that when he's on the field, you always have a chance to win. I think there's enough maturity sprinkled throughout that Ole Miss lineup, despite all the new faces. But it's a serious test to go in there, and it certainly wouldn't surprise me if they stumbled. Do they have to have the win for their hopes? No. If they come out of there with a win, though, then it's even a more impressive thing to me, almost than beating LSU at home, if I'm being honest. If they can double down and win in the Swamp, Ole Miss has stamped themselves as a serious contender for everything this year.
0: And as we head to the fourth weekend, we know what the horse race looked like 4 weeks ago. Just as you look at the SEC and having not seen everyone, but you've seen some of the major contenders, what other than Ole Miss are you sensing, especially about some of these teams that, like Florida and others, we just don't know about yet? We think we do.
1: Weird to have Georgia with their pedigree, number two in the country, and it feels like they're off the radar. Like nobody's talking about Kirby Smart's team at all.
0: No.
1: They're getting it done on offense with a workmanlike fashion, the typical Georgia blueprint. I'm really, really, though, excited for tomorrow. You've followed this more closely than I have, this conference specifically, but to think about having four top 25 matchups in the league, and that doesn't even include the game on the screen right there, Oklahoma and Georgia, which I thought preseason was very likely going to be our game. We had targeted that game for this week as the primetime game. Then Oklahoma lost at Michigan, LSU and A&M lost. That took that game out of play. So this was not plan A or plan B for us to be in Knoxville. But that shows you that the depth of the conference, you know, the fact that Mizzou, Mississippi State is a sneaky ranked game. I am looking forward to doing this one and then kicking my feet up and watching the game in the Swamp and just watching throughout the night to see how things play out. Because I think we're going to learn a lot more after tomorrow night. But what a special day, you know, for fans in this conference to savor.
0: Well said. Always great, Chris. We appreciate your time on a slightly busy weekend. Always great to see you.
1: Always be any time, Paul. Enjoy the Swamp.
0: Thank you very much. Chris Fowler from Knoxville, getting ready for tomorrow's noon kickoff. We have 90 minutes left. We'll talk to Marion Crowder. We'll talk to Steve Russell, a legendary sports figure in this area. Final hour, Lou Riddick, Chris Doering, Major Wright, as we continue here from Gainesville.
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12: AOC or John Ossoff? 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Hard to believe, but Senator Ossoff spends more powdering his nose than your family spends on 4 months of groceries. 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SLF PAC paid for and is responsible for the content of this advertising. Not authorized by any candidate or candidate's committee. www.slfpac.org.
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0: Welcome back as we are live in the swamp, and it's always a great pleasure for me to reconnect with old friends. And Steve Russell is legendary around here, of course, on the radio, but also in tutoring many, many young students at one of the great schools down the street. Steve, before we talk about the Gators, you walked away from the laboratory a couple of years ago, but you did that for a long time.
1: Yeah, almost 30 years. I just thought it was time. And then I did my radio show and didn't do that for a little while. But then, like the Godfather, I got an offer I couldn't refuse. So I came back and did that. And I'm still doing it now again. And I'm glad I did. I missed it.
0: I'm just curious about, because, I mean, there's one thing of being in a classroom, but you actually brought, I did it one day right after, I was at, up at the, down the street there.
1: Yep.
0: In a very highly respected school of journalism and broadcasting here. You had to have students sit in with you and observe and participate. That had to be quite an experience.
1: It was. And, you know, you either learn by fire or you don't. But I really enjoyed teaching. It was fun to see a kid walk in and start from a place and then end up and leave college and hopefully get work. A lot of our grads are in the business. A lot of them work for ESPN.
0: Sure.
1: So, you know, that is the most rewarding thing, that when you see a young man or a young woman walk in, and when they leave, you know, what they've gone through, they get a job. That there's nothing like that. It's such a good feeling.
0: Well, we talked to you I think last year and the year before, and this place was a tinderbox with what
1: to say the least
0: about to happen. We had Coach Summerall and Spurrier and so many other people here, and it just feels different, but that's coming from the people that are in the arena. What's it been like to you for you who've observed this place for many, many years?
1: You know, when he got hired, Paul, the word that I used was hope. I thought his demeanor, what he brought to the table, would give Gator fans hope that they could have something be restored from what their past glory was. And, you know, obviously it's an early sample size, but he's said all the right things, done all the right things, and obviously he's won football games. This is a huge game coming up as well. But the fan base is stoked. And I will say this, for all the lean years that Florida had, 90,000 people still went in there. They sold the place out, and that says a lot about this fan base. But now,
0: no,
1: there's a genuine excitement here about what Coach Summerall can bring.
0: And we had Coach Summerall and Todd Golden crashed our set, and it was just thinking about these two together, and they really do seem to feed off of each other. And I somewhat joked about it, but they both seem to like the comparisons to Billy Donovan and Urban Meyer.
1: Oh, they don't mind it at all. And I like that. I mean, I don't like a coach who is intimidated by somebody else who may have had success. Hey, I want to emulate that success. I want to be as successful or more successful than they were, understanding the history of what they did. But I love that. And I just think Summerall, you know, and look, the other day when he said, a lot of great drugs around here that were favored in the game. What coach says that? He's
0: right.
1: Real, and I think that he comes across that way to the fan base.
0: Just in terms of tomorrow, and the last week was not a baby step. Winning at Auburn was a big deal, but what would tomorrow mean?
1: Oh, tomorrow would be absolutely huge. Does it mean that Florida would be totally back, Paul? No, but when you beat a team of Ole Miss's caliber, you know, with the quarterback that they have, we'll see if Lacey plays. But I just think that would be a huge step forward. And, you know, you look at the game, there's a lot of little subplots here like there are in most games. You know, Ole Miss doesn't stop the run well. Florida runs the ball really well. And Jaden Baugh, I think, is the best running back in America. I think a lot of people feel that too. And then, you know, you look at what Florida's done. They struggle a little bit on the back end. So how are they going to match up with Chambliss and what he does? So I'm looking forward to seeing those little subplots take place in this game.
0: More than anything, it is just nice to come down here and talk to you and not be tiptoeing around. We had, I think it was 2 years ago, we were here for the Miami game. I think that was 2 years ago.
1: Yeah.
0: And Scott Strickland came by and just gave a full-throated defense of Billy Napier, and I'm not really sure he believed it, I know the audience of Gator fans didn't believe it, and today, it just feels real. Summerall used the phrase a couple of different times about authenticity, which is critical, and it just, whatever happens tomorrow, it feels a lot better around here.
1: It does, and look, if you want to look at the other side of that, Paul, I give Strickland this credit. He gave Billy Napier every chance.
0: Man.
1: Nobody can say he didn't give him every chance to succeed, but a lot of people could see it just wasn't going.
0: But Napier screwed it up by winning a couple of big games that he probably shouldn't have won. One against Lane Kiffin.
1: Yeah.
0: But a lot of people have beaten Lane Kiffin. Steve, so great to see you. It warms my heart to see you. It's a couple of guys who have been around a few years. There's no telling the amount of years that this duo has had covering the SEC.
1: Appreciate you here.
0: Always great. Steve Russell.
1: Thank you.
0: We're going to take a break. We're also going to take your phone calls in the next segment, one of the most popular segments of the week with Marion. You can talk to her when we come back.
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0: We are back in the segment that has just gone viral.
12: That is one way to put
0: Marion
12: it.
0: Marion joining us. Marion, before we get to the calls, and you can call Marion, there's a Call Paul segment on Saturday, but the Call Marion segment is my today. Favorite.
12: Okay. I think you're the only one. I have a bone to pick with a lot of people, though. Really just the AP poll voters. I don't know what they're doing. I just had to get that out.
0: Okay. Anything else?
12: Oregon should be ranked, but, you know, nonetheless, here we are.
0: Okay.
12: We continue on.
0: Lee starts it off for Marion, the librarian from Texas.
12: A new nickname every week. Lee, what's up?
13: I'm not on the line with Paul yet, Emma.
12: Yes, Paul's here.
0: Yes, you are, Lee. You are on the line with everyone here.
13: Okay, Paul, now I see you, but
0: don't worry. Listen, Lee, television is a little bit behind real time, so just disregard what you're seeing and just talk to us.
13: Okay, won't be long before you figure out I'm a Cowbell alumni.
12: Oh, okay. I like him already.
13: Understand you can vote on the Heisman?
0: Yes, I do vote on the Heisman.
13: And I know how you feel about Lane for him abandoning Ole Miss.
0: Yeah, that's been
13: this year
0: discussed.
13: There are two.
0: Tell you what, next time I need a drug to go to sleep, I'm going to replay this call.
12: Are you about to ask him if he's going to vote for Kamario Taylor for Heisman? I feel like that's where this question is going. Am I reading your mind, Lee, from Texas?
13: That is absolutely correct.
0: Well, Lee, thank you for the call, and I'll answer it this way. It is September 25th.
12: Yeah.
0: The Heisman ballots are due usually about December 7th.
12: We have some time.
0: Let's go to Vance from Georgia.
12: They got a big game.
0: Or Marion.
12: What's up, Vance?
14: Hey, Marion.
12: Hey, Vance, I like your energy.
0: I guarantee you, Vance knew when I said Marion the librarian, I guarantee you knew that connection.
12: Yeah, he probably did.
14: Well, he's another beautiful young lady on the Fine Bond show.
12: And, my goodness. I feel like you're buttering me up, and I don't want you to ask a dumb question. I need you to ask a good one now. I'm ready.
14: Well, I wasn't going to ask a question, but I will say something very brilliant. To hell with Oregon.
12: Yes. I love that, Vance from Georgia.
0: I like a man who uses salty language,
12: me
0: don't
12: too.
0: You? I could have said,
14: I believe, and the thing is, if I'm wrong, it's not going to hurt me. Paul, I really believe this, and Marion. I think Ole Miss is getting ready to walk into a buzzsaw tomorrow like they can't believe.
12: Yo!

0: They will not be this year's Indiana as far as going to the national championship because they got too rough of a road to hoe.
1: The only team, Vance, from Georgia
2: that I think is getting to the national championship
1: is them Georgia Bulldogs
2: down there in Athens, Georgia.
1: And Paul has got the crowd behind me. They didn't realize that diss.
2: Thank you, Vance.
1: Thank you, Vance.
2: Appreciate it very much. Dylan is in Florida for Marion.
1: I wonder if he heard what I just said.
2: Go ahead, Marion. This is all yours.
1: What is up, my guy? Dylan, what you got? Question. I need it now.
3: Hello, yeah. So I'm here just wondering, what are we thinking about Buster Faulkner and John Sumrall scheming up this run offense to go against this pretty weak Ole Miss run defense, and then how is game going to go tomorrow in the Swamp?
1: Well, not only is the run defense weak, but I think Ole Miss secondary is pretty weak. But here, have you ever heard of a padlock stat? Right, that stat that says this stat is going to oftentimes determine the outcome. Well, Trinidad Chambliss is the opposite of that, because if you look at LSU in the run game, LSU outran the ball without a doubt. And if you just look at that padlock stat, Paul, LSU should have won that football game. But there's this guy named Trinidad Chambliss who, when you think you're going to win the football game, he does other things. So I don't know. I feel confident in the scheme for Florida, but I don't feel confident that anybody has an answer for Trinidad Chambliss.
2: That's John is up next in Georgia. Hey, John. John is I'm going to repeat
1: John.
2: Myself. John is in Georgia.
1: Wake up, John. John.
4: I'm here, baby.
1: What you got, John?
2: Woo. This is getting pretty. I mean, you can tell us the weekend, can't
1: it's
2: you?
1: It's happy hour time, Paul. Leave him alone.
2: Yeah, if it's happy hour, where's the drinks?
1: Where are we? Why are we here? Where's the pizza?
2: Please bring it on. I'm ready to wrap. Go ahead, John. While you got me thinking
4: all
2: about
4: right,
2: pizza,
4: Paul,
2: and
4: I appreciate you answering the phone, Paul. I just want to say this good-looking girl next to you. She sounds just like the chef from over there.
2: No. Nobody sounds like her.
4: To us, she sounds just like
2: we're talking great. About Chef Elizabeth.
1: On every Thursday.
2: Yeah, you're working Thursday, so you probably don't know, but she comes on. She's from Oxford. She's loud.
1: She's a Mississippi gal, though.
2: She's hotty-totty all the way.
1: Oh, I'm not that. If I have to choose, you know, I am a Mississippi gal, John.
2: Are you really?
1: Yes, from the heart of the South, Madison, Mississippi, born and bred.
2: Oh, I didn't know you.
1: But my heart rings cowbell if I got to choose a Mississippi team. So, sorry, John.
2: Now, I probably would have gone to Ole Miss.
1: You would have?
2: Yeah, I grew up in Memphis, so it was...
1: Is this where we diverge?
2: Only an hour.
1: Is this where our friendship parts?
2: I think this is the end of the run.
1: No, don't say that, Paul.
2: It was
1: don't
2: a good,
1: say that
2: we,
1: to
2: we
1: me.
2: Had a, we had a good run, but it's over.
1: Paul can never get rid of me.
2: Okay, Jacob is in Louisiana. You are on the air with Marion.
5: Hello.
1: Is this Mr. Paul? This is Miss Marion and Mr. Paul.
5: Hi. I want to talk about the quarterback of LSU.
1: Sam Levitt?
5: He's been. Yes, ma'am.
2: Ooh.
1: Okay. What do you want to know about Sam Levitt? You like Sam Levitt.
2: What about it, ma'am?
1: Well, I think
2: this guy, Jacob, I don't know where you live, Jacob, but you're well-bred. You've been taught
1: manners.
2: And you just made Marion feel old.
1: He did. He said, yes, ma'am. I didn't like it. Oh, 30s are here. But
2: let me assure you, Marion, from here, it's just...
1: Downhill. Knees feel bad every morning.
2: Actually, my knees have held up. Some other things
1: what
2: happened.
1: What do you think about Sam Levitt? I don't like the way Sam Levitt passes.
2: I am underwhelmed by
1: Sam
2: Levitt.
1: Me too. I do hate
2: Sam
1: Levitt.
2: Thanks, Jacob. Appreciate it. David is up next in Florida. Hey, David, you're on with Marion.
6: John is up next in Georgia. Hey, John.
1: Date.
2: Floyd is up next in Tuscaloosa. Hey, Floyd.
1: Tuscaloosa.
7: Hello, sir. Thank you for having me on. I'm a first-time caller. It's good to be
2: Thank
7: here.
2: Thank you. You bet.
7: I'm going to call. First off, let me get this out of the way. Although I'm calling from Tuscaloosa, I am a diehard Auburn fan, but that's not the reason I'm calling.
2: Whoa, Eagle.
7: We're struggling.
1: I just want to make sure you heard that. He said, whoa, W-O-E. I just want to make sure that was put on the record. Okay.

0: Continue.
1: I can understand. I did not hear that, but I can understand that the way we're pulling
2: it
1: together.
2: I think this is the end of the run for you.
1: Well, I'll tell you, I'm calling really because
2: you're fired.
1: I want to talk about two specific coaches that I just love to hate.
0: Oh,
1: and one of them being Spurrier.
0: Oh no. You can't hate the coach.
2: Spurrier was widely reviled when he was at Florida.
0: I don't know if you can
2: hate thanks
0: the
2: for the call.
0: Though.
2: He really was.
0: I gotta hear a second one. One more time.
2: You can get it on the after hours show.
0: I feel like he was gonna say Kirby Smart, and I was about to let him have it.
2: Lou Riddick will join us next. Sadly, this segment is over.
0: It's not.
2: At least on the air.
0: Paul loves me. Besties forever.
2: There's more to say off the air.
0: Besties forever.
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14: 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Now here are your hosts, David Johnston and Chip Towers.
15: All right, here we are at Locos on the west side, Timothy Road. David Johnston and Chip Towers along with you, and welcome to University Tires Bulldog Friday Night, and we are here for the next 2 hours. Thanks everybody for coming out tonight. We do appreciate it. We've got some local celebrity superstars, but none bigger than my man Chip Towers. Hello, Chip.
16: Oh Lord,
15: how are you, buddy?
16: If I'm the biggest celebrity here, we're in big trouble.
15: Yeah. Well, that's the kind of trouble I like. In fact, our man Wade was just taking a selfie with Sweater Man. I tried to photobomb it, but I don't think he got in there. But anyway, great to see everybody. Sweater Man, Rick Dog is here right off the golf course.
16: Wow.
15: So
16: all the way from Tampa. Right?
15: I know. Yes. I know. So thanks to everybody for coming out. We got a lot to get to today and a fairly big game tomorrow. Chip Towers.
16: Yeah.
15: A historic game.
16: Well, you know what? I hate to sound this way necessarily, but about dang time, right?
15: That's right.
16: I mean, we need to see this. We need to find out what the Dogs have and see if Oklahoma is just had a little hiccup there for a second. I'm excited about this matchup.
15: Yeah, absolutely. And who's going to play and who's not going to play?
16: Yeah, that's a
15: Oklahoma
16: question.
15: Has not looked great on offense. Georgia has looked very good in its first three games, but the level of competition has definitely been ramping up, and we're going to see it ramp up again tomorrow.
16: Yeah, it's one of those when you do the old statistical comparison sheet, you know, there's some pretty wide margins in there between Georgia and Oklahoma, but you have to take into account who they've played and who you've played. And, you know, I think New Mexico is probably better than most people realize, and we're not sure about Michigan yet. And Georgia went on the road to Arkansas. They took care of business, but this will be a whole different cup of tea tomorrow.
15: Well, I hope for Georgia's sake, and I guess maybe for other teams that are favored, it's not a weekend for upsets because the Falcons got things going crazy last night.
16: Wow. You called that, didn't you, probably on the air?
15: I just said I thought that point spread seemed kind of low. Vegas was trying to tell us something.
16: Yeah.
15: I didn't know they were going to say the Falcons would win by 3 touchdowns.
16: Well, it's typical for me when it comes to most NFL games. Like, I think of the Packers of the, you know, 1960s.
15: Exactly,
16: dominance,
15: yeah.
16: So I don't know what they are right now. But, I mean, generally when you're going on the road to Lambeau, you know, you think that's going to be a tough test. And I tuned in at the beginning and saw the interception.
15: Yeah, like, well, here we go. Yeah.
16: And so I immediately went somewhere else and didn't pay attention.
15: Yeah.
16: And came back to it later, and I was like, good Lord, what is going on?
15: I know. Exactly.
16: Crazy.
15: Exactly. Well, it was fun. And for the locals, it was a great way to get things started for the weekend. Now, I know locally, and we'll be talking with Sarah Tidwell here in the next, 15 or 20 minutes.
16: We have to get her quick. Got to get her early. She's on the road.
15: She's on the road. Okay.
16: Stadium.
15: Okay.
16: Yeah.
15: We lost a legend this week.
16: Yeah, speaking of high school football, the great Ray Lamb, and I know a lot of people in this room probably know who he is and what he did. He's obviously a legend in high school football with Commerce, but, you know, longtime high school liaison for the University of Georgia's football program, and just a gentle, wonderful, huge man locally, and he passed away here in the last day or two. I just saw it earlier today, and I wanted to make sure to get that mention in good and early. So those of you who know Ray Lamb know his family is hurting right now.
15: Yes, and when you're talking about the coaching tree and everything out there, including FBS at Tulsa, his grandson Trey is getting ready to play Arkansas tomorrow. They've already beat Oklahoma State this year.
16: It continues. Yeah, Al Lamb, his son, was just absolutely turned Calhoun High School into a powerhouse.
15: Yeah.
16: That's where I'm from. I'm telling you, that's some coaching like you've never seen before.
15: Absolutely.
16: So that's crazy.
15: Absolutely. Well, thank you for Chip had written a little note, and thank you for helping me remember that. But we got the Dogs getting set to take on the Sooners tomorrow afternoon. Historic game, as we all know by now. Oklahoma coming to Athens to play tackle football for the first time ever. And as Chip says, it's about time.
16: Yeah.
15: Maybe one day the Dogs will go out to Texas A&M, but we can only dream.
16: I don't believe it.
15: that's another show, another day, all kinds of stuff. By the way, the phone number on the University Tire Fan line is 800-849-1061. 800-849-1061. He's Chip Towers. I'm David Johnston. And this is University Tires Bulldog Friday Night. We're live at Loco's.
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23: Gunner, gonna roll right. This is a QB keeper. He's got the first down at the 30. Gunner, 35, 40, separates 45, 50. Gunner may go 40, 30, 25, 20. He's hit down around the 10-yard line. The QB keeper worked to perfection.
15: Buddy. All right, that was J.D. and John from last week in Arkansas. Georgia's 45-17 win over the Hogs. That was our spectacular play of the week. Along with Chip Towers, I'm David Johnston. We're here at Locos for University Tires Bulldog Friday night. And the second week in a row, Chip, our leading rusher, the quarterback. 2 weeks ago, it was Puglisi. And then last week, Gunner Stockton, just like we all thought going into week number four.
16: Well, I don't want to hurt my arm patting my own back or your back, either one, but I think we said something about last week that we thought we would see a little bit more quarterback run out of Gunner because we hadn't seen much in the first couple of weeks. Of course, he didn't need to. He was able to sit back there in a clean pocket and throw the ball around. So getting that little zone read run game going and there was also that pass to Craig Dandridge, which I thought probably would have competed for play of the week, spectacular play of the week. It was spectacular, and that was a spectacular win. I don't care what you say. A lot of people grumbling a little bit about those late scores and stuff like that. But last time I checked, it was 38-3 when Georgia's first team players were on the field, and that's it could have ended right there, and it had been fantastic.
15: It was a rout. By the way, I always like to ask Logan in the mornings at the end of the show on 960 The Ref things we've learned,
16: right?
15: And might know something about this. Craig Dandridge played high school football at Cambridge. Not apparently it's Cambridge. And the do you know where I'm going with this? So the name of his high school is a combination of Cumming, Alpharetta, and Milton. So that's where they get the Cambridge.
16: Oh.
15: C-A-M.
16: Okay.
15: Is that right? Okay. Yes. Things we've learned.
16: Well.
15: that don't really matter one way or the other, I guess.
16: Yeah. At Cambridge is one of those guys that is one of those guys that I don't think anybody was talking about in the preseason. And you remember when we were sitting here and talking, we were getting ready for the season. It's like, yeah, I mean, you remember in 2021 when we were going into that season, nobody was talking about Brock Powers or Ladd McConkey.
15: Yeah.
16: Right?
15: Yeah.
16: I mean, it's like be patient, and we're going to see who materialize, who the cream rises to the top. And that young man has been impressive in 3 weeks of work.
15: Well, if he becomes like Brock Bowers, a generational player, I'll take that.
16: Yeah, no pressure on you. No pressure on you, son.
15: Yeah. Who knew that Brock Bowers guy would be the greatest tight end of
16: this
15: century?
16: But he really has looked good, right? I mean, play in particular was great for pass, catch, run, and he ran away from the defender after he caught the ball that was perfectly placed.
15: Yeah, absolutely. Yeah. So, no, that was our runner-up for our spectacular play of the game.
16: That's right.
15: We had Gunners, and we had that one, and we couldn't go wrong either.
16: Apparently,
15: way.
16: Y'all didn't get my email on that one. It must have gone in your spam folder.
15: What did you say?
16: Dandridge.
15: Oh, yeah. Stephen Lang saw your email and he went with Gunner.
16: No, I'm kidding you, y'all. The way these things come together is organic.
15: yeah, absolutely. Absolutely. Well, the Dogs in Arkansas, a lot of big games coming up this weekend, too. Interestingly enough, the Bulldogs thought that they would be hosting the ranked team from the Southwest, and they're not. Oklahoma is not ranked. But Georgia Southern is playing host to number 25 Houston. So they're the ones that have the ranked opponent coming into town. Isn't that wild?
16: Yeah, and there is an unbelievable where did I see this? Yeah, most ranked matchups tomorrow.
15: Yeah.
16: Since 2023, and that does not include Oklahoma and Georgia aren't considered
15: right.
16: a ranked matchup. Now, I consider it a ranked matchup, but my poll is not, you know, public yet.
15: Oh, I see.
16: It'll be public later. I gave up my AP vote in retirement.
15: I got you.
16: Were I still voting? I mean, Oklahoma, I still think, is a very, very good team, and they're a dangerous team, as we were talking to some of the Loyal Listeners Club before we went on the air. I mean, it's a dangerous game. You got a wounded animal in a corner.
15: I agree.
16: And this is a desperate game for them. Very good team, and they're a dangerous team, as we were talking to some of the Loyal Listeners Club before we went on the air. I mean, it's a dangerous game. You got a wounded animal in a corner.
15: I agree.
16: And this is they're a dangerous team, as we were talking to some of the Loyal Listeners Club before we went on the air. I mean, it's a dangerous game. You got a wounded animal in a corner.
15: I agree.
16: And this is a desperate game for them, and you know, and there's all the historical implications as well. So you're going to get their best bet. You're going to get their best effort, no question, tomorrow.
15: And I don't care what their offenses look like. I don't care who the coach is. I don't care who the quarterback is.
16: That was a very motive sight.
15: Absolutely.
16: And tomorrow will be too when they run onto the Dooley Field at Sanford Stadium.
15: And you have talked about, in fact, you talked about it Tuesday on our show about the many, many, many sporting events you've covered over the years, and that Rose Bowl. And I know there's a lot of people here at Locos that were at that Rose Bowl.
16: Yeah.
15: And how
16: wow.
15: great!
16: Look at how many.
15: Yeah. How great of a how great of a day! How great of a game! Other than Georgia beating Notre Dame in 1980, or beating Alabama in 21, or TCU in 22, this game with Oklahoma in the Rose Bowl is still one of Georgia's all-timers.
16: I mean, I have many greatest memories when it comes to covering the Georgia Bulldogs, but that's right up there, number one, two, top five for sure. I mean, they didn't win the national championship that year. The next, you know, week, I mean, essentially 6 days later for the Georgia Bulldogs playing Alabama was an unbelievable game in sight, but they lost, right? That one just incorporated everything you could possibly incorporate into a game, including a squib kick, a blocked field goal, a few rushing touchdowns last time I checked, fumbled scoop and score, just crazy. Crazy game. And you know what, Dave? I saw this late this week, and I know you've talked about it all week. Bless your heart, by the time you get here, I know you're like, let's just play ball, man. You've talked about it.
15: I still got to deal with Kevin Butler.
16: I mean, all day tomorrow. I mean, Kevin hadn't got his words in yet. I mean, he can't wait to get it. But I saw a video that was just beautiful. I'd completely forgotten about it. Raise your hand if you've seen this. But it was the Rose Bowl from the perspective of the Red Coat Band.
15: Oh, cool.
16: And they were, somebody had the wherewithal to right there at the end to put their phone on the Red Coat Band. And guys, they were crying. I mean, they were just, but the great thing about it is they're crying, but you know, then they got to get that flute up there and start playing Glory, Glory to Old Georgia. So it was just, it was like I'd forgotten all about it. I did see it. You know, there's that, and there's the Keeley Ringo moment of all the different households.
15: Oh, yeah, yeah, yeah.
16: Two of the greatest videos I've ever seen. But I'd forgotten about that one. You know, hats off to the Redcoats because they're there every week.
15: Yep.
16: And they're, you know, it's hot, and but they got to play the song, right? I mean, it's like we scored. But they just wanted to cry like the rest of the crowd that was there in Los Angeles.
15: It's a great thing
16: great
15: you mentioned,
16: moment.
15: Too, because the band, they can't cheer and jump up and down. They have to show some composure play their instrument.
16: Yeah, we scored. Glory, glory, glory, Georgia. You know, it was fascinating.
15: It's crazy.
16: Go look it up if you get a chance.
15: We'll catch up on the prep scene with Sarah Tidwell when we come back. She'll let us know what's going on. I know there are some schools that are off this weekend. They're at the halfway point of the high school season, which is crazy. All right, we'll be right back. We're live at Locos on Timothy Road in Athens. University Tires.
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15: All right, we are back here on University Tires. Bulldog Friday night at Locos here on Timothy Road. Thanks to everyone for coming out tonight. The members of the 960 The Ref Morning Show, the LLC, we appreciate it. We'll get William will, I'm sure, have a question or two. Everybody has to go around and say something. No, wait, we don't do that for this. That's only once a month. Anyway, hey, we got to get to the prep scene, and we got to check in with Sarah Tedwell, the high school and Georgia athletics reporter for the Athens Banner Herald. And hello, Sarah, how are you tonight?
30: Good, how are you guys?
15: We are doing well. We're glad it's not 1,000 degrees, so we are happy about the weather.
30: Yes, me too. I am actually going to be wearing pants to this game. Might even bring a hoodie.
15: Well, Chip's not wearing pants tonight. I saw he's got shorts on, but still, it's all right. Yeah.
16: You never know. This thing's blocked.
15: Well, that's true. Yeah. That's true. Well, Sarah, there's that that thing, where in the world is Sarah Tidwell?
16: Yeah.
15: Where is Sarah tonight?
30: I'm going over to Cedar Shoals. Appalachia's coming into town. So two birds, one stone. I'm going to cover both of them.
15: So, and I know you got Prince Avenue is playing Fellowship Christian, and Clark Central is playing Mountain Views. But we got several of our teams that are off this week, don't we?
30: Yes, we have a lot of teams that are off this week. Marsh is off. Let's see. Oglethorpe County is off.
15: I know. Well,
16: the Academy is off,
15: yeah. I believe.
16: No, I think.
15: Oh, no, they're playing.
16: They got a local game. I saw Dax here earlier.
30: Yeah,
16: he had a to-go order on the way to his game.
15: So he was pre-gaming.
16: Yeah.
15: I got you. Yeah, they're hosting.
30: The Academy's hosting Whitefield Academy tonight. But
16: That's right. That's right.
30: Yeah. Winder Barrow's off. Yeah. Norfolk Pony is off.
15: Well, catch us up on last week. And I know you weren't at the Clark Central and Cedar Shoals game. Clark Central ended up winning, but what were some post-game thoughts of that game?
30: Yeah, well, first, Max Preps was glitching. So at one point it said Cedar Shoals was winning 56-0. And I had a heart attack. I was like, oh, my God, what do you mean? Like, that's a crazy game.
15: Yeah.
30: Turns out that was not correct, but they still had a pretty good game. They did lose senior running back Desmond Moss. He got injured. I do not have an update on him quite yet. I was going to talk to the coach today. But he went down with a pretty bad injury and was out for the rest of the game last week, which he would be a huge loss if he's not playing the rest of the season. Not
15: right.
30: Just because it's his senior year, but he's scored pretty much all of their touchdowns so far.
15: Well, I hate to hear that, and I hope, you know, anytime someone gets hurt, I hope it's nothing crazy, but it is football, and injuries do happen.
16: What are the storylines tonight on that game you're covering, Sarah?
30: Appalachia has a new head coach. Their defensive coordinator, Chuck Kenyon, got promoted to head coach over the offseason. So this is he was a head coach for like multiple years somewhere else. I did a whole story about it over the summer, but it's been so long my brain is everywhere. And then he stepped down to defensive coordinator for a little while, and now he's back at a head coaching role. Both teams are 1-3, so not too great of starts for either team, but both have showed promise, and at least they're not being shut out every week. So they should put up a good amount of points against each other.
15: And last week you were at Jefferson, right?
30: Yeah.
15: And how did that go?
30: They shut out Oconee County 20-0.
15: Okay. So did it kind of go like you thought it would?
30: No, actually, I thought Oconee would at least score a touchdown. Mason Hall was a beast. But they did a really, really good job of making sure Mason Hall did not get anywhere near the goal line.
16: Now, where are we in terms of region play? It's about to get down and dirty here pretty soon, you know, across the Northeast Georgia high school football scene, correct?
30: It starts this week. Some teams have already started, but the majority start this week.
16: Right. What about tomorrow's game now, Sarah? I know I see you in the press box at Sanford Stadium. You're there every week. You cover the Dogs as much as you do the high school teams. Are you as fired up as we are about finally getting to see Oklahoma come into Sanford Stadium, you know, all these years later? Amazing that they've never played on each other's campus and just one time ever.
30: Yeah, I'm actually not going to be at the game tomorrow. My friends are getting married, and I'm really sad about it. Happy for them.
16: That's your demographic. You probably have a wedding every week. They don't know about the fall.
15: These aren't Georgia people, are they?
16: Are they not Georgia people? They can't be.
30: They're not Georgia graduates, but they grew up in Georgia, yes.
16: Okay. No, well, you're excused then. But I know you've got interest in the game. You wrote several.
30: I was like, why didn't you guys do it last week? We weren't at a game. They were playing Arkansas. Now you're doing
15: the
30: biggest game of the year. But they've waited a really long time for this, so.
16: Well, you've got your loyalties right, but what are your thoughts on the game? I know you've written several stories this week.
30: Yeah, it's going to be a good one. I mean, everybody – I've seen so many funny tweets, but people obviously think Georgia's going to win, which Georgia is amazing at home. We can't deny that, the history. But Oklahoma's defense has been in question for the last couple days. I know Kirby talked about it on Monday. I think more players talked about it on Tuesday. Oklahoma's defense, Kirby said, knows what they're doing, and they know what you're doing better than you know what you're doing. So that's definitely going to be something that after the first three games, Georgia's going to have to adjust to, because those first three opponents weren't Oklahoma, we'll say that.
16: Yeah, that's right.
15: Well, Sarah, thank you. We always love talking to you every week, getting a few minutes of your perspective, and we hope you have good game to cover tonight, and also just happy day for the couple tomorrow.
30: Thank you. I will let them know.
16: Weddings are a blast.
15: Yes, next Friday we're going to ask you how the wedding went. So ready for those questions.
16: Take notes. I mean, you're always supposed to be working on Saturday. Be an observer.
15: That's right.
30: I know. Well, thankfully the ceremony is not until 5:30, so I will be able to catch the beginning of the game.
15: Excellent. Oh, excellent. Good. All right, good deal. Thank you, Sarah. We appreciate it.
30: Yeah, thank you, guys. Have a good one.
15: All right, have a good weekend. I love it. So somebody is getting married in the state of Georgia tomorrow. All right, Sarah Tidwell does a great job covering the high school and all the Georgia athletics for the Athens Banner Herald. We'll take a break. I know we have to take a break because Brantley's holding that sign. I love it. How about a big hand for Brantley? He keeps us going. Thank you, Brantley. See, Shaw's over there. He's like, no, don't call me out. I'm just going to stand in the back. This is all. Brantley is the man. He is the man. Thank you, Brantley. All right, back after this here on University Tires. Bulldog Friday night, we are live. 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

0: All right, back here at University Tires. Bulldog Friday night. I was pausing there. I couldn't remember if the voice guy was supposed to say something. I'm looking at the sheet going, well, okay, maybe that's just you and I are supposed to be talking right now, Chip. Along with Chip Towers, formerly of the AJC and the AJC.com. I'm David Johnston. Thanks for joining us here. We've got the little man, Brooks Kinnamer, looking awesome, hanging out. He has never seen – all he's known his entire life are Georgia football victories.
1: I know.
0: Yeah, that is awesome.
1: We also have Josiah here.
0: We have Josiah here with Barbecue Mike and his wife Hannah.
1: He hasn't seen many losses. I was just looking. I think under Kirby Smart, Georgia's 53-5 at home. Something crazy like that. I will verify that stat, y'all.
0: It sounds good.
1: Yeah. Let's say they don't lose much at home, so Josiah hasn't seen many Georgia losses at home, and we're happy about that.
0: Yes, and let's hope it stays that way.
1: Yeah. It's in jeopardy tomorrow. We'll put it that way.
0: Yeah. Well, it's funny to say as a 14-point favorite, but it just seems kind of weird because it's Oklahoma, unranked Oklahoma, who has won twice. They did lose that game to Michigan that honestly could have gone the other way, I guess. But the story has been their offense has not looked good.
1: I would say the over and under is going to be considerably under what the actual was the last time they played.
0: Well, that's true, yes.
1: Yeah.
0: So, what, that was 54-48.
1: That's right.
0: The over, see, what is that?
1: That's 102, right?
0: 102.
1: Yeah. Quick math.
0: Can anybody verify
1: that? Right,
0: that?
1: Yeah. Right? Something like that.
0: Yeah. The over under for tomorrow's game, do you know what it is?
1: No, I don't. It was low, though. I
0: mean, 44.
1: I did see that.
0: Yeah.
1: And, I mean, there's some, when you have a large margin in a low under, I don't know much, not nearly much about it. I mean, you got the promotions that you do with points every week.
0: And, yeah.
1: You know, I don't follow it like you do, but generally that combination means you're going to have a closer game than a lot of people think. So I think it's going to be a tight game, one in the fourth quarter, but, nobody asked me what my prediction was.
0: What's your prediction?
1: I think it's going to be a close game in the fourth quarter. And I think Georgia's going to win. I love the matchups. There's some considerable – we haven't gotten into it yet, oddly enough, that there's a lot of sort of integers surrounding this game tomorrow. You know, who's going to be available, who's not, and that, ultimately may dictate a lot of how the game goes.
0: Well, we'll get to the injury report a little later on in the show. Not going to stop us from talking about it now, but Nate Frazier, their big lineman, David Stone, is a big story. They thought they were getting their big tackle back, Fasusu, if I'm saying his name right.
1: Yeah, I'm glad believe you put that on first.
0: Yeah. Well, it's like Rosie Perez. What do you drive? She says, an Asusu.
1: Yeah. And this is a Fasusu.
0: That's right.
1: Yeah.
0: So, but he's about the size of an Asusu.
1: Yeah, he is.
0: And they're not going to have him.
1: And his absence is considerable. And it's probably had something to do with their offensive struggles so far. Pass protection and certainly run game has not been what Oklahoma expected it to be this year, and they are struggling on offense. That's the difference. I mean, Georgia's offense is as explosive as you could get, number one in the league. Is it number one in FBS? It's up there.
0: I don't know if it's number one, but it's right at the top.
1: Not many teams have scored 70 and 45 and whatever the second game was. So, it's been impressive.
0: Yeah, 70, 63, and 45.
1: Yeah.
0: I can't do that, but that's a lot.
1: Yeah, that's a lot of,
0: that's
1: a lot
0: of points. A lot. By the way, I know when we were talking to Sarah, that's a lot of times that's our, hey, what's going on this weekend around the college football world? My buddy Carl just sent me a text, and tomorrow is Tennessee and Texas
1: at noon.
0: Knoxville at noon.
1: Crazy.
0: So I got this text. Now, it's from Barstool Sports off of Twitter, and it says, Tennessee is offering 50% off alcohol inside the stadium at 9 a.m. to get people in early.
1: Wow.
0: Wow.
1: You got to talk to Alan Thomas about that. That's a really interesting promotion.
0: How about that? The game starts at noon.
1: Yeah.
0: They're saying 9 a.m. to get people in the stadium And that part of it has to do with President Trump's going to be there.
1: Yeah.
0: So that's going to just create another, just another wrinkle as far as the crowd and everything.
1: I actually heard Chris Fowler talking about that on the air, and he didn't have any specific insights, but when Trump shows up, you know, it's trouble for everybody. We know that with Georgia's big games over the years. And, you know, we're just learning. I think it was this past week that communications got shut down in Miami's game last year when Trump came.
0: Okay.
1: The green dot communications went down because the president decided to leave. And so they were sort of joking that maybe if he does that tomorrow, he'll do it during a commercial break. Because, I mean, it literally both sides – the green dots went down because of the Secret Service and everything. He's moving, you know.
0: Wow.
1: And boom, everybody shut down. Can you imagine that, being a quarterback on the field?
0: Yeah.
1: Who's moving? What?
0: Well, it's like Tallahassee, but they didn't have any power. They had to play a football game the old-fashioned way without their iPads and everything else. So I guess we could – it's like, you know, going to the Masters. You can't take your phone in and you freak out. And then once you're in there, you're like, you know what? This isn't so bad.
1: I remember it takes me back to my days of, you know, Central DeKalb travel football. And we would try to work on some kind of signaling, you know. But it always ended up with the coach, you know, halfway out there inside the hash marks going, 21 trap. 20, you know, the defense can hear it just as well, too.
0: Yes. Exactly. So everybody can hear it. Yeah, exactly.
1: So just a little bit. But that's what that's kind of what Kirby's style is anyway in certain teams. It's one of the great things that works for Georgia is we are going to tell you what we're going to run, and you're still not going to stop it.
0: Yeah.
1: It's going to be three tight ends and Zakai Helton. Running interference for it.
0: Absolutely.
1: Tell them where you're going.
0: Absolutely. And it was one of those things where, you know, when we were talking to Russ Tanner this morning, and I was like, all right, what about when you guys are getting ready for a game situation? It's going to be loud. You're on the road, and the other crowd, you know, the crowd's hostile. And we've seen it work to Georgia's advantage over the years. And I said, you know, as the center, when, you know, what are you doing? You know, and he's like, well, you know, you just make sure everyone's set.
1: Yeah.
0: And I said, okay, and then, you know, what's the crazy thing you have to do to get the ball snapped, you know? And he goes, oh, the quarterback just lifts his foot.
1: It's the foot, yeah.
0: That's all it is.
1: Yeah, a lot of people are like, is that mean somebody going in motion? No, it's like everybody's set.
0: Yeah, yeah.
1: Now we go through the step.
0: But
1: is it crazy to think, I mean, just think about it, in Sanford Stadium tomorrow, and you hope this is the case, that it will be so loud that the guard can't hear the center right next to him in the middle of a 100-yard field.
0: Yeah, exactly.
1: And I've had the good fortune of being down there on the field at some of the loudest moments. It takes your breath away, especially, you know, when you come from a quiet press box and you come down on the field with 5 minutes left in the game and somebody blocks a punt or something happens. And it is so loud, guys, it will – the hairs on the back of your neck stand straight up. And of course, they're dealing with it down in and down out and – hopefully it'll be loud like that early and nice and quiet at the end tomorrow.
0: Now, having been to every you've been to every stadium.
1: Yeah.
0: I guess maybe not Oklahoma, but you've been to you've been maybe not Texas.
1: Yeah, not to Oklahoma.
0: But, you know,
1: the old
0: school.
1: I've stood in the parking lot of Kyle Field and so, Austin Stadium.
0: Yeah, I can definitely say Kyle Field exists.
1: Yes.
0: I've seen it. But it's always in the spring.
1: Yeah.
0: It's not the same. I know. But what I was going to say was, when people will say, oh, you can't be right about this. Now, having been to LSU, but I still say the loudest stadium I've ever been in when they were rocking, when they were rolling, was Neyland Stadium in Knoxville.
1: Yeah, I mean, I think that's probably the loudest one.
0: Yeah.
1: And look, there's
0: – you agree? Yeah.
1: I mean, they should do a scientific survey on this, I think, you know, at this point. But, you know, and certainly LSU's stadium is very, very loud. It's been very loud with Georgia there. It's been very quiet with Georgia there, I'm happy to have said. But Tennessee, and one of the reasons that I know is that on the rare occasions that I've been able to go down on the field there, when you're in the press box there, it's pretty quiet. Now, I'll give a nod here to Williams-Brice Stadium at South Carolina. Now, it's rare that they have something to get fired up about. But I was there for their game against Alabama several years ago, back in the day, and there for the Georgia game. They lost when they had a great team in 2012.
0: Yep.
1: Nobody was going to go in that place and win. But, no, I would say Neyland Stadium is, because of the acoustics of it, it's built straight up. It's built in a valley next to a river. It's loud.
0: Yeah.
1: You can't get much louder than that. And the seats, yeah. There's a reason they get 101,000 in there, and it's not because of the distance from side to side.
0: Yeah.
1: It's because those seats are about this far apart.
0: When they expand the stadium, they just close the
1: seats. They just put more seats in there.
0: There's no construction.
1: Yeah, it's, expanding the stadium. It's like, yeah, you're putting more numbers
0: exactly.
1: on the seats. That's what you're doing.
0: Exactly. All right, we've got to take a timeout. Love to hear from you. 800-849-1061 on the University Tire Fan Line. He's Chip Towers. I'm David Johnston. Got the Dogs and the Sooners tomorrow, 3:30 on the station you're listening to. 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

0: Thank you for joining us as the Bulldogs get set to take on Oklahoma tomorrow at 3:30. So Kirby spoke earlier in the week. We'll jump to the phones on the other side on the University Tire fan line, but let's hear what Kirby had to say a couple of days ago.
1: Excited to continuation of SEC play this week at home. I know our crowd will be fired up, ready for a great matchup. A lot of respect for Coach Venables and the job he's done everywhere he's been. I have known him for a long time and have the utmost respect for him as a coach and a man and a person. And we go way back, and he's probably been one of the premier defensive coaches in all of college football for a long time. So they have a really good football team, and it's a great matchup, and it seems like the conference is going to be full of them all year in terms of that. So we'll be getting ready to play these guys today.
2: Kirby, what are the DNA traits of a Brent Venables-led defense?
1: Very fundamentally sound, aggressive, attacking. You know, they lead country, or they're tops in the country every year in tackles for a loss and sacks. And, you know, I don't think people give their coaches and their kids enough credit for how they play. I mean, they get off blocks. They strike you. They play with unbelievable pad level and really an intensity that's kind of unmatched in terms of the way they play. You see it on tape, and he's always been that way. He did it at Clemson, and he's a great defensive coach.
3: Yeah, what makes Oklahoma wide receiver Isaiah Satania such a difficult cover, and how do you expect your secondary to try and keep a lid on him this week?
1: He's really explosive. That usually comes from speed. It comes from confidence. He can accelerate point A to point B really fast. He's a great returner. Got great hands, and they find schemes, find ways to get him touches. He has to touch the ball to be explosive, and they've done a good job of that. You look at the history of what he's been able to do in the return game and catching the ball. He is a very good playmaker.
4: Coach, what are some of the challenges you see when you're facing a quarterback like John Mateer, who can run the ball, throw the ball, all that stuff?
1: Yeah, obviously his athleticism pops out at you. He's hard to tackle. He breaks a lot of tackles, and he's tough. You know, when you talk about the run game, he runs inside, he runs outside, he runs the pass, he scrambles to throw, he's made explosives with his legs. You know, I think back to last year, his growth, because we didn't play him, but you saw his highlights and you saw the things he's done. He's become even more that way this year in terms of understanding our conference, when to run, when not to, and he's done a good job of it.
5: Yeah, hey Kirby, I'm from Oklahoma. I'm in town a couple of days to cover the game. Just wanted to see what you thought about that game. What you remember about that game and how it's different. How this Oklahoma team obviously looks different this year than what they were in 2017.
1: Man, that's a long time ago. I really was not thinking of that game coming in here today because the staffs were almost entirely different. Even ours, for the most part, has changed. I think we got a couple guys left over from that staff. I know they probably don't have any, or they do. I don't know who they were in terms of overlap. It was an iconic game because of what it meant and what it led to and where it was played. But some great players in the game, because you look back at Baker and he's a good friend of mine now, and then Nick and Sony being a part of it. So it was a great game.
0: All right, there's Kirby from earlier in the week, and getting ready for the game tomorrow. Again, 3:30 kickoff, Oklahoma rolling into town. We'll hear from Brent Venables in 20 or 30 minutes or so. He had some good stuff to say, including Nate Frazier will
6: talking him up.
0: Take your soul when he hits you, or whatever
6: that was. That was an amazing quote.
0: That was pretty good.
6: You know, interesting there, I was at the press conference. I was listening to it over again. I wasn't sure to whom he was referring when he was talking about he was good friends with Brent Venables or Baker Mayfield.
0: Yeah.
6: Right after he said that.
0: But he did say Baker Mayfield.
6: He did say Baker Mayfield.
0: Yeah.
6: You know, I'm like, okay.
0: Interesting.
6: Anyway.
0: Very interesting.
6: Interesting. But, you know, he also alluded to the fact, you know, there's very few Georgia people within the program that were around then that are still around now. Oklahoma, virtually nobody from their program that was around for that unbelievable game on January 1st, 2018 is still around now.
0: Yeah.
6: Brent Venables was coordinating the Clemson defense.
0: That's right, and doing a great job.
6: He's got a lot
0: there.
6: Of experience in games like that. He's coordinated a lot of big games. This is not too big of a moment for him, that's for sure.
0: 800-849

0: 106.1 on the University Tire Fan Line. All right, are you ready? It's Diddy time.
1: Oh,
0: our man Tom in Bogart is checking in. Hello, Tom. How are you doing tonight?
2: I'm doing great, Dave and Chip. I'm in North Carolina because my granddaughter's having a baptism into the Catholic faith this weekend. So,
0: oh well, that's awesome.
2: Her name
0: is fantastic. Awesome. Awesome.
2: Also, I want to let you know, Dave, that I go to church. I went to church with Steve Tillery. I know he's a big one on 9. The ref, Steve Tillery. Celine's doing well. She's trying to adjust, but he did take care of her.
0: Well, Stevie T, we miss him every day. So thank you for mentioning that, Tom.
2: And the other thing is, you ready for the Diddy?
0: I have just put my seatbelt on. So, yes, let's roll.
2: All right, let's go for a ride. There ain't no day like game day in Athens, GA. We got the Sooners. It's going to be Sooner going to be lost when we see them in the game. The Dogs going to be number one this year. By the way, I do want to know how they're going to fare in Tuscaloosa when we play Alabama. And after that 28-7 win in the SEC championship, that was just awesome. I'm sorry. I know I didn't rhyme, but it had to be on time.
0: All right, Tom. Thank you, my man. We appreciate
1: it. Awesome, T. Diddy.
0: Yes.
1: Travel safe.
0: That's what the coaches love, too, when you got a big game and you ask them about another game a couple of weeks later.
1: Yeah, he's been talking about that Alabama game since
0: the beginning. Yes, he has.
1: Since week one.
0: Yes, he has. Anyway,
1: one at a time. Listen to Kirby.
0: Great Diddy there, Tom. We do appreciate it. And congratulations again to your granddaughter. That is great, great news. And, tomorrow we'll see. I think it's going to be just a slobber knocker more than anything else.
1: Oh, absolutely. Yeah.
0: Yeah. Yeah. Whatever slobber knocker means.
1: We like slobber knockers.
0: Exactly.
1: Going back a lot. I think I've used that in print a time or two.
0: Yeah, well, you know, whatever it specifically means.
1: You know, when you have that editor, you
0: means.
1: Can get it slide it when you can slide it by. And a
0: That's
1: slobber
0: right.
1: knocker in football vernacular is very clearly communicated.
0: Absolutely.
1: And I think it will be.
0: Absolutely. All right, we're going to take a break. Man, the first hour has already flown by. Where did it go? We'll still hear from Oklahoma head coach Brent Venables in the second hour. Some lucky member of the LLC will get to talk to you, Chip. Whatever that means.
1: You're going to take a bathroom break?
0: I got it.
1: I'm looking forward to it. We love hearing from the LLC. They're some of the most educated fans around.
0: You got that right. Yes. Yes, we appreciate you. Thank you very much. Got a great crowd here tonight. Back after this here, it's University Tire. See, I just about did it.
1: I jinxed you.
0: Chip said, you're going to get stuff confused
1: you do
0: between
1: so many
0: tonight
1: shows
0: tomorrow.
1: Nowadays.
0: I know. They give us cue cards for the game day stuff.
1: That's
0: I need
1: right.
0: some. I need
1: I'm going to start being
0: here.
1: Your cue card guy.
0: Well, we got the break man.
1: Yeah.
0: We got Brantley. Brantley, can I pay you a little something to do some cue cards? Oh, okay. Oh, he's on it. All right. Live from Loco's Grill and Pub, Timothy Road here in Athens, University Tires. Bulldog Friday night.
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0: All right, we're back here on University Tires Bulldog Friday night at Loco's Grill and Pub here on Timothy Road. Thanks to the wonderful, wonderful LLC members here tonight from our 960 The Ref morning show. We do appreciate that, but you may be listening to us on 106.1 WNGC, your Georgia country, also 103.7 Chuck FM, and any station you're listening to right now. You can hear the Dogs tomorrow afternoon, 3:30 kickoff. We'll get the tailgate show started with Dog Talk pregame at 11:30. And then we'll finish it up 10 hours later with Dog Talk postgame. And somebody might need a liquor drink after that.
1: Woo!
0: I'm just saying. Yes. Anyway, Chip
1: Towers.
0: When's
1: the last time you worked an eight-hour day in the fall? It's been a while.
0: I know, right? Yeah. I know. But here's the thing. I always say, it's not work. It's fun.
1: Yeah.
0: It's awesome.
1: Beats
0: and
1: a real
0: today,
1: job,
0: like
1: right?
0: Weekends like this, or this is what we live for as Georgia football fans.
1: Absolutely.
0: The weather. It's not August 52nd anymore. We actually have September weather, and we're going to have a big name opponent that's never been here. This is what it's all about.
1: You know,
0: get your mind right.
1: Get your mind right.
0: Yes.
1: Where is he?
0: That's what this is all about.
1: Yeah, no, it absolutely is. You know, it wasn't ancient history when this is about when the season started.
0: Yeah.
1: You know? And it feels that way this year. It feels like we've had a little bit of preseason. I mean, all due respect to Arkansas, and let's not downplay what Georgia was able to do on the road. I don't care what your opponent's like. Going on the road in the SEC to take care of business that way was impressive. Obviously Arkansas has some issues, but we're into it now. I mean, that was the first of nine straight SEC games. And, I mean, you said all the coaches are talking about it. Kirby made a reference this week, again, talking about the health of just staying healthy through the course of this run is so huge. The availability reports are out. And they're starting to get longer for some people than others. But Georgia's has remained relatively short.
0: Have they put the one out yet for tonight?
1: Not for tonight.
0: Okay.
1: The latest one, that one comes out later tonight. We're still where we were before. With David Stone, their All-American defensive line and remaining is questionable. And it feels almost like, I don't know, I knew Nate Frazier was banged up earlier this week, but he's still listed as questionable for Georgia. That's obviously a significant player at a significant position. I feel almost like Brent Venables and Kirby Smart are sort of playing chicken on the questionable because, you know, my sources, and I still have a few, tell me that David Stone is highly unlikely. And now that doesn't change anything. They got some hosses over there. But, you know, obviously any All-American being out. Nate Frazier is an All-American type player, so you hope he can go, but Georgia has other runners as well. So we're going to have to watch that one closely. There'll be the latest report should be out here in the next, maybe before we get off the air. If we have an update, I'll let you know.
0: Yeah, and it's certainly, it hasn't been crazy for Georgia, the injuries, and knock on wood, we want to make sure we keep it that way, but certainly Nate Frazier, Isaiah Canyon, and I guess the one that was kind of interesting, I think, was it you that brought it up earlier, was Justice Fitzpatrick?
1: Yeah.
0: That is maybe closer to being out there than we kind of thought he was?
1: Yeah, he might be, and, you know, just having seen the Tyreek Green injury, I thought he might be available by now, but he's still listed as out.
0: Yeah.
1: And that kid has shown some real playmaking ability, 2 touchdowns in the last game that he was able to participate in.
0: And not just 2 touchdowns, a kick return and a fumble recovery in the end zone.
1: That's
0: that doesn't
1: right.
0: happen very
1: no,
0: often.
1: No, it doesn't happen very much.
0: Yeah. So anyway, luckily it's not a ton going on there, but still any potential type injury is certainly potentially significant. And I know that's what, we're getting, let's see, I was about to say we're at the halfway point. No, we're not. We've only played 3 games. It just feels like we're getting closer to the halfway point. After tomorrow, we'll be at the third point.
1: Yeah, we're entering the third of the season.
0: Yeah.
1: If you look overall, this is week 4 of, 12 weeks. I mean, they'll play 12 games over 14 weeks.
0: Yeah, and 9 straight SEC
1: and
0: games.
1: And 9 straight SEC games. So we're in the meat of it now. And, you know, when you look at the SEC schedule, I mean, I think on the schedule, we've already talked about the SEC games. But what's interesting in week 4 of the SEC schedule here is you already have some of what I call basically elimination games, right?
0: Yeah. Oh, yeah.
1: I mean, you know, look at LSU and Texas A&M. I mean, if you go ahead, if you drop a second SEC
0: game. One of those teams is going to have 2 SEC losses.
1: One of those teams is, effectively, they're not out of the playoff. But more than likely, they're probably out of the SEC championship game, which still means something in these parts, by golly. And you have several other games like that. You know, South Carolina is going to be on Beamer watch, going to Alabama. You've got, Texas at UT, which I'm calling the Orange Vomit Bowl. Can you all those shades of orange?
0: Yeah, that's a little hard
1: awful
0: to deal
1: looking.
0: With.
1: But,
0: yeah.
1: And the contender versus pretender matchup of Ole Miss and Florida in the Swamp. There's some great SEC games tomorrow. The best week we've had this year so far, which is not saying much, but, I mean, it really cranks up in volume considerably this Saturday.
0: Well, we will definitely talk more about those as we move on. We still got another 50 minutes, but we do have to take a break. I'd love to hear from you on the University Tire Fan Line, 800-849-1061. There is one game, and I'll mention this and we'll go to the break. There
1: tonight.
0: Is one game going on right now.
1: Yeah.
0: We've got Army trailing Temple. 17-14, Temple leading with 1:49 to go. I don't know what that is. It looks like Houston. There's an H on the helmet. I know it's not Army or Temple. All right, we'll get that figured. Oh, it's Harvard and somebody.
1: Yeah, Houston's playing at Georgia Southern tomorrow, right?
0: Harvard and Brown, yes. I'm not
1: Harvard,
0: sure.
1: We wouldn't know about these Ivy League
0: rivalries. I was going to say, I don't even know how to pronounce the word
1: on
0: Brown.
1: On multiple levels.
0: Yes. All right, back after this, live from Locos on Timothy Road in Athens, it's University Tires Bulldog Friday night.
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14: A question? A thought? A great Bloody Mary recipe? Hey, who knows what's next? Because it's time to hear from the Loyal Listener Club.
0: What? Hey, back here at Loco's on Timothy Road. This is University Tires Bulldog Friday night. And we have the chosen one from the LLC joining us. The one and only Rick Dog. Brantley will help you.
1: Rick,
0: let's see. We'll get this on here for you. All right. We're going to put the headphones on. All right. Did you know you were going to be doing this?
26: I had somewhat of a...
0: We'll get you. All right. Now we got you.
1: Yeah.
0: You know what? Next time, we're going to do this during the commercial break. I thought it would be fun to just come up and... anyway,
1: man, if people
0: this
1: saw
0: is our man,
1: chaos.
0: Rick Dog from Tampa. So you're all right. So Rick is originally from Madison County, is that right?
1: Yeah.
0: Okay.
1: Yeah.
0: Well, I didn't know if you. I knew you were from Madison County. I know if you were originally from Madison County.
1: Yeah.
0: So, and by the way, Thank you for your service, Rick Dawn. You are the man. Thank you. We appreciate that. Yes. Retired sort of Army, right?
2: Army. 23 years in the Army.
0: That's awesome. Yep. That's awesome.
2: I was a veterinarian technician.
0: How about that? Not a veteran technician.
2: Veterinarian technician.
0: Do you know the Bengals? Dr. Jeff?
2: Oh, no. Okay.
0: He's our local version of Dr. Clay.
2: Okay. Yeah. The military has government-trained animals.
0: Okay.
2: Yeah. Dogs.
1: And you helped take
2: dolphins.
1: Care of them.
2: Yeah. Yeah. So I took care of them.
0: There was a thing in Columbus a few months ago, and the sheriff said, if you come here, and it was a bad situation, there was a murder, but he said, if you come here and kill our people, and then if you shoot my officers, we will kill you. One of the officers he was talking about was a dog.
2: Yeah.
0: Very crazy stuff.
2: Yeah, we have the dolphins. They're minesweepers. So during the first Gulf War, they were sent into the Kuwait port to detect mines.
1: Wow. They're
2: trained. Yes.
0: Man.
1: And now that you're retired, you can tell that. Otherwise,
2: exactly. I can tell that.
1: We have mine-sweeping dolphins.
2: It's been declassified.
1: Yeah, declassified.
0: So tell us about Rick Dog from Tampa.
2: Yep.
0: You're here for the weekend. I heard you played Lane Creek today.
2: Yep.
0: So
2: yep.
0: I'm glad you had fun there playing golf.
2: Yep.
0: What else is going on? I can see. Now, I don't know how old you are, but you've really.
2: I mean, I'm 63.
0: You've really 63. Let yourself go.
2: Yeah, 63. Yeah.
0: Yeah, he doesn't look great.
1: He doesn't look 63.
0: Absolutely.
1: Yeah. People. Yeah.
0: Yeah. So, besides the game and the festivities, who are you with here this weekend and what do you do?
2: I'm here to see family, here to see my mom.
0: Okay.
2: She's getting that age and everything, so come to check on her.
0: Does she still live in Madison County?
2: Yes.
0: Okay.
2: Yes.
0: Gotcha.
2: Yeah, but when I come up, I stay at my aunt's house, which is literally within walking distance from here and stuff. So, tomorrow I'm going to be tailgating with some guys from back in high school and everything because we haven't seen each other in a long time.
1: Fun. Yeah.
2: And so they were waiting for me to come back in order to set this up.
1: Oh,
2: and so
1: that's
2: I said,
1: great.
2: It was an open weekend and so forth. And so,
0: Do they live up here?
2: Yeah, some of them live up here. Some of them live in Atlanta, and then
0: I was gonna say you live in Tampa, but they're waiting for you to come up here.
2: Yeah. They got everything set up for me and everything. I'm not that special. What my goodness.
0: Well, you are, man.
1: Y'all should have seen when he walked in here before the show was on. It's like Norm on Cheers. Because it's one of those deals. I mean, he lives in Tampa now. He's not around all the time.
0: Hey, Norm, what's up? My weight. I've been drinking too much beer.
1: Tell me about I'm not talking about his beer drinking habits. I haven't noticed. He does have a nice mug.
0: Yes,
1: he
0: do.
1: But the drive up, that's it. Did you drive or did you fly?
2: I drove up straight up 75. It's about 7 hours. Yeah.
1: Did you have some Georgia flags flapping? Because that's an interesting route this week. You would have been crossing paths with some of those, some of the Ole Miss and Gators.
0: That's right. Headed to Gainesville.
2: Oh, yeah. Not yet. Because I came up yesterday.
1: Okay.
2: So I didn't see any.
1: Did you have some Georgia flags flapping?
2: I saw a few. I did see a few.
0: But not on your car.
2: Oh, no.
1: No, we need to hook him up.
0: I know.
2: Yeah, exactly. Okay. All right. Yeah.
0: Exactly.
2: Yeah, because once I get behind enemy lines,
1: yeah.
2: Once I get beyond Gainesville, it's a whole different. That's enemy line. I'm in enemy territory I get beyond Gainesville.
1: But you also got to be showing your flag down there.
2: Oh, yeah. Oh, yeah. Oh, yeah.
0: And,
2: next year.
0: Got the dogs coming down there to play the Gators.
2: Oh, yes. Yes.
0: Yeah.
2: Yes. Coming to Tampa.
0: Because Rick has already said anybody that needs to stay with him can stay.
2: Yeah. I think we got a few tents I can put in the backyard or whatever, front yard. Yeah. Yeah.
0: I know it's still a year away. Are you feeling any kind of a buzz or is there like a lot of word about that game yet? I know it'll
2: building
0: up.
2: No, not yet. No. I'm pretty sure. After this year's done and everything, and once the new year starts up, it will get there. It will get there.
0: The important thing is they need to leave Atlanta, though, with a loss. But that's Halloween. We're not even in October.
2: And let's put it like this. That week of the Gators and the Dogs, I'll be talking a lot of smack. And I need my dogs to smack, you know, to back it up. I really need them to back it up and stuff. Yeah, yeah, yeah.
0: Are you normally a trash talker?
2: Not really.
0: Okay, all right.
2: But I'll dish it out if it comes to me. You know what I'm saying?
0: All right.
2: You know, okay. I mean, I'm not going to lay down and just let you, you know.
0: I hear you.
1: You're all set on tickets and everything tomorrow? You got to...
2: That's what I'm saying. We're just going to tailgate. So one of the guys, he had his house, whatever, renovated. He wants to come down, hang out down in the country and stuff. We're just going to tailgate and, you know, tell a few and stuff and just... You know, old stuff back in high school and stuff like that. And we're going to watch the game.
1: Glory days.
2: Yeah, the glory days.
1: Yeah. And hopefully Georgia will cooperate.
2: I have no doubt. So I have a question.
1: Okay. That's what this is supposed to be about, right?
2: All right, okay.
1: Oh, yeah. We've been asking you all the questions.
2: What is your definition of a Sooner?
1: Oh, you know what? I meant to look this up this week. Doesn't it have something to do
0: with... They're criminals, right? Yeah. Didn't they went and got their land too early.
2: Yes.
0: And they got there too soon.
2: Yeah.
1: Yeah.
0: But then they ended up keeping it.
2: Yeah. But I'm going to give you the proper definition from the LLC here.
1: Thank you,
2: So
1: Rick.
2: The sooner they get here, the sooner we put that beat down on them.
0: That's right.
2: And then the sooner we send them back to Oklahoma.
0: That's what we're talking about. That's what we're talking about. Yes.
2: Yeah.
0: Yeah.
2: And did I tell you? My ex-wife, my first wife, she got her master's degree from Oklahoma.
0: You were scaring me with that. I didn't know where you were going with that. So she got her master's degree from Oklahoma in what?
2: I forgot. I don't know.
0: Oh, yeah.
2: I know she got a master's degree from there. I paid for it, but hey, you know. Hey.
1: Clearly she couldn't get to Georgia.
0: I don't really know me. I don't know any Oklahoma people.
1: I don't really know. I do know Matt, you know, with the Peach Bowl.
0: Yeah.
1: Matt Garvey.
0: Okay.
1: He's a big Sooner. I need to reach out to him, find out whether he's coming. He's the communications director for the Peach Bowl.
0: One of my good friends who's here, Dr. Richard Metters.
2: Okay.
0: He actually.
1: Ladies and gentlemen.
0: He did
1: Dr.
0: his
1: Rick
0: residency in Norman.
2: Okay. Okay.
0: And
2: okay.
0: He's told me some funny stories working in the emergency room that I can't tell. It got real quiet all
1: the time. He's been by a couple of times.
0: That's right. That's right. But other than him, and the baseball team's going to Oklahoma in the spring. I've never been to Oklahoma, so I'm excited about that.
2: Yeah.
0: So, it's a good thing that we're actually playing.
2: I've actually been there. I was one of my first duty stations was there.
0: Was that Fort Sill?
2: Oklahoma.
0: Oh, yeah. Well, when you start out in the Army, you started back then,
2: I was young and dumb, so I didn't know no difference.
0: Well, you know, come to think of it, my stepson, Matthew, that's where he started at Fort Sill also. So he's been there. So, anyway. Rick, dog, it is great to see you.
2: Yes.
0: Thank you for coming.
2: Thank you.
0: We appreciate it.
2: Thank you guys for having me.
0: Yeah. Representing Madison County. Yeah. And again, we'll get you his address for next year. So if you need somewhere to stay for the game, for the Georgia-Florida game, Rick's got you hooked up.
2: Okay. So I got to tell one thing.
0: Oh, okay,
2: go
0: ahead.
2: Before we get off. So my current wife, she's from...
0: All this wife talk.
2: She's from Buffalo, New York, right?
0: Oh, yeah, okay.
2: So I met her in Florida and everything. So when I told her, hey, you know, our family's going to come down, we're going to do a meet and greet and everything, and did she realize that there was literally a bus pulling up in our neighborhood. It was my family.
1: A bus. Oh, my goodness.
2: Yeah.
0: Just a little overwhelming.
2: She's still with you. I'm still with her now. I'm still with her and everything.
0: How long has that been?
2: It would be 14 years in October.
0: Right on. Yeah. Well, congrats.
2: Yeah.
1: Congratulations.
0: Don't forget, you got an anniversary next month.
2: Yeah.
0: Here's a reminder.
2: Oh, yeah. And her birthday, too. Yeah.
0: And her birthday, too.
2: No
0: pressure.
2: Yeah.
0: Thank you, Rick.
2: Hey, man.
0: You're the best.
2: Enjoyed it. Thank you.
0: Rick Dog. Back after this, we're jumping to the phones when we come back. We've got to take a quick time out. We're live at Loco's Grill and Pub here on Timothy Road in Athens. It's University Tires Bulldog Friday night.
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14: What does this week's opponent think of the game? 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Meet me at the Moose.
0: All right, back here on University Tires Bulldog Friday night, live from Locos Grill and Pub here on Timothy Road. Chip, here's a trivia question.
1: Uh-oh.
0: Who is the oldest current coach in the SEC in football?
1: The oldest coach in football, is it Brent Venables?
0: Brent Venables.
1: Yeah, that's what I thought. Yeah.
0: How about that?
1: Yeah.
0: Interesting.
1: I mean, I think he's close to my age. He's got to be the oldest.
0: He's 55.
1: Oh, yeah. Okay.
0: He's 55.
1: Yeah, he's close.
0: I think the coaches range from 35 to 55 or 36 to 55. Will Stein at Kentucky.
1: Okay.
0: The young one there. All right.
1: You know, Kirby's getting up there.
0: I know. Like, what was her name on Saturday Night Live? I'm 50.
1: Yeah.
0: Yeah.
1: I'm 50, yes. And I'm still kicking.
0: Exactly.
1: Butt.
0: Exactly. All right. Well, here's Brent Venables. We're getting to the phones when we come back here. Brent Venables from earlier in the week.
27: Incredibly excited about the opportunity. One of the most consistent programs in college football the last 6, 7, 8 years. They've been fantastic. Won 2 of the last 6 national championships. 3 of the last 4 SEC championships. Man, they've been a gold standard on defense. I've got incredible respect, admiration for their entire staff, certainly Kirby, what he's been able to do his whole career. He's a winner. He's a tough guy. There's an alignment, a lot of philosophical things that he has as a head coach and as a longtime defensive coach as well. They've done a great job. Retention, development, the physicality that they've won with, how they've won. I'm not sure there's anybody that is in front of them when it comes to winning tough games, what that looks like. They've been the gold standard there as well. They've an experienced football team, built on the lines of scrimmage. They've recruited and developed some of the best players in all of college football. Can't say enough about, again, the consistency they play defense. They've got another fantastic unit. They've got great players everywhere. And know a lot of the players very well from the recruiting process. And they've gotten them to play at a really high level. Gunnar Stockton, I love how he plays. The guy's been a winner his whole life. Plays the game the right way. Can run, can throw, completing 84% of his passes. Seven incompletions on the whole year, zero interceptions, run for 100 yards. He knows when to take it, pull it down. He's an excellent runner. They have designed quarterback run for him. We'll have it in the first five plays. You're going to run some kind of sweep or power read or quarterback counter, something where they can get an extra hat on. And he runs it very well. He's got great instincts. Like a running back there. He leads the nation in pass efficiency as well. And love their running backs. They're violent. Nate Frazier, man, he's a dude. A great player. Our guy's going to have to bring it. He runs through people, through their soul, over and over and over. And their tight ends are fantastic. They're really, really deep there. They're massive on their offensive line. And I just got admiration. I'm not trying to build them up, gas them, or anything else. Man, they play at a really high level from an efficiency and a consistency. And that's probably the best compliment I can give their program is just the consistency that they've played with over the last several years. Their coordinators, Schumann and Bobo, just they're at the top of the depth chart when it comes to coordinators in college football. They know what they're doing. Just a really, really good job. Our players are excited about the opportunity. They know the challenge. Well, we've known the challenge. It's we've been knowing this challenge since the schedule was announced. So it's a great opportunity and going to be a great venue. Just, again, if you love to compete and love to be in the arena and you want to go against the best, well, you're going to have all you can get this week. And so really exciting.
0: So no questions necessary. That was a great 3-minute scouting report there from Brent Venables on the Bulldogs.
1: Well, you know, we didn't learn a lot about the Oklahoma Sooners in that particular diatribe. But, you know, it's always interesting, especially when you get into a matchup like this when the head coaches start breaking it down. Because, look, these programs, both of them, recruit at the highest level. They have the best coaches. They have plenty of NIL. There's good players everywhere and great coaches. And you can really sense the mutual respect between Kirby Smart and Brent Venables this week.
0: For
1: and
0: sure.
1: You know, they have some dudes too. Now, you know, let's talk about that. I mean, you know, John Mateer, I think he's probably overshadowed Gunnar Stockton the last couple of years, really, despite everything that Gunnar Stockton has done. But they are very similar in that he's a tough, playmaking quarterback who's going to pull it down and is going to throw. Their running back situation is okay, but it's not, you know, you don't have a bunch of home run hitters that you're used to seeing when you talk about Oklahoma and all the great players that come through there. One guy I'd keep an eye on for them, where's number one? He's a wide receiver, Isaiah Satania. He's kind of their dude. He's their alpha. They're going to look for a lot of different ways to get the ball to him. He's a great kick returner. I think last year he had close to 1,000 yards. Yeah, 67 catches for 965 yards and 8 touchdowns. He's been considerably below that so far this year, but as we know, they've struggled to get the ball loose and struggled with pass protection. The flip side of that, I think pass protection is going to be a big area that Georgia's got to shore up in. Gunner was sacked three times last week. Yep. These guys can pressure the ball. Brent Venables, David Stone or not, he's like Kirby. I mean, if he needs to get pressure, he's going to find a way to get pressure.
0: That's what they pay him to do.
1: Gunner and the Bulldogs are going to have to advance the football under pressure tomorrow, under pressure like they haven't had this year. So expect that because that's what's going to happen, I'm telling you.
0: Before we go to the break, let's squeeze in a phone call, Chip. By the way, excellent scouting report.
1: Thank you.
0: Our man Carl from Dawson.
1: Oh, ladies and gentlemen.
0: Has been hanging on patiently. Carl, you have an audience that is on the edge of their seats, ready to hear what you have to say. How are you, my man?
12: Thank you, Dave. Thank you, Chip. I think I heard that Arkansas is kind of like a vacuum cleaner last week. I think the LSC can do better than that at Locos.
0: William and Rick Dog and Shanna Banana, love that.
12: And I'm glad I didn't have to call Rick Dog. Go Black Knights.
0: How about that? Annika's happy. Army covered. They got a late touchdown. So Rick Dog's happy, too, for Army. Absolutely.
12: Yeah, we've been Army a long time, but I wanted to ask y'all, between Chip and Russ Tanner this morning, my Munsonitis is peaking.
0: Tell me about it. Tell me about it. All right, Carl, great. Thank you, buddy. Great to hear from you.
1: Yeah. Thanks, Carl. And you, Carl's an SEC veteran. He knows these things, you know. You can look at lines until you're blue in the face. But there's an SEC clash about to happen tomorrow.
0: Yes, indeed. All right, we'll take a timeout. We got more phone calls to get to. We'll do it on the other side. Along with Chip Towers, I'm David Johnston, live at Locos here on Timothy Road in Athens. It's University Tires Bulldog Friday night.
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0: All right, back here on University Tire's Bulldog Friday night. We've talked about some of the games. We'll get back to those. But I did want to give a shout-out. Our man Josiah, who lives in Mansfield, he said his dad is Barbecue Mike. And Hannah's here with him as well as mom. He said that his favorite part of the week is when Strap Dog calls in.
1: Oh.
0: So, yes.
1: That's everybody.
0: Thank you, Josiah. That is awesome.
1: The Strapper.
0: We also have a sweater man here, and he's getting ready for basketball. I hope it's I don't.
1: Countdown. Oh, he's doing jumping jacks.
0: Oh, there's the jumping jacks. Yes.
1: Yeah, he's got to get in season four.
0: That's right.
1: He's getting here fast.
0: 76 years old. Looks fantastic.
1: Listen, let me tell you.
0: Yes. Yeah.
1: If I did a third of the jumping jacks he does, I'd be in much better shape.
0: Absolutely. Yes, we have got so many great LLCers here, too, and I want to make sure I'm getting everybody. Before we kind of get around the room here, I hope I don't embarrass this young lady too much, but the voice of You've Got Mail fame, Cece, is here reading a book. Yay! Now she hates me.
1: Yeah. Like, thanks a lot. I'm so into y'all's discussion. I'm on page 89 of this serious novel.
0: That's right. When you hear You've Got Mail,
1: you do.
0: That's
1: you.
0: Her.
1: Yes, ma'am.
0: Yes, in the house. So thank you, Cece, for coming. We do appreciate that. Also, I wanted to say, too, some incredible artwork from, is it both Addie and Peyton? Or was it both of y'all that gave the hearts? Thank y'all so much. That's so sweet. Thank you. I love y'all. Love y'all. Thank you.
1: Well, yeah, as long as you're doing pretty young ladies.
0: Well, I was going to say,
1: my nieces are here.
0: Your
1: Libby
0: and your sister.
1: And Nikki Keeling. My sister Tony are here. So
0: fantastic.
1: If you're not here, I don't know where you are, but you're not in the right place. That's all I'm saying.
0: That's right. And
1: caller, please.
0: Absolutely.
1: Says Stephen Lang.
0: That's right. Get to the calls. I know. I will. I just want to make sure that I've got everybody, and we'll do some more of this in just a moment, but I just want to make sure, too, Dick and Judy, we love you. Thank you for coming out tonight. Yes. And they'll be setting up the tailgate at 7 a.m., too, right?
1: I talked to them when we came in. Yeah. I said, we're kindred spirits. I'll be out there at 7 as well. Looking forward to hopefully we won't bump into each other, literally.
0: All right, we're going to the phones, 800-849-1061. Hi, Flying Jim, not a pilot. Hey, Jim, how are you?
6: What's happening? LLC, Chip, Dave, good evening.
1: Good evening to you.
6: Hey, I know we're not there, but we have a very good reason for not being there. Me and the coal miner's daughter are hanging out in one of the southern Georgia cities that test how southern you are.
1: Oh, wow.
0: Okay.
6: It's pronounced Adele, not Adele.
0: So what county is that?
6: I don't know, but we called the Crib County Sheriff stop somebody for
0: Cook County. Cook County, yeah.
6: Cook County.
1: Cook with an E.
6: Right, Cook County.
0: I don't know.
1: Without an E?
0: I think without an E.
1: Is it without an E? Are you anywhere near Houston County? when you're in South Georgia, you start mispronouncing names.
0: Yeah. That's right.
6: We're what we call down below the gnat line.
0: Yeah.
1: That's right.
0: Well, at least it's not 1,000 degrees, so that's good.
6: That's exactly right. That's exactly right. Hey, listen, I don't want to keep you guys know you're on schedule. One and again, we have a very good reason for not being there tonight. We're going to pick up a new puppy tomorrow, and we have to do it early when we get home in time for the game.
0: I can tell you're in Adel because you're breaking up.
1: Yeah,
0: but
6: of course.
0: But congrats! Do you already have a name for the pup?
6: Yes, her name is Raven.
0: Raven. All right. Big Edgar Allan Poe fans.
1: Well, that makes sense. I mean, he's high flying.
0: That's
1: Jim,
0: true.
1: Raven.
0: That's true.
1: Yeah.
0: Yeah.
1: I mean, I'm seeing a connection.
0: I hear you. Well, Jim, safe travels. Uh-huh. I can't wait to see this little puppy dog.
6: And real quick, we've concluded that the team with the most points usually wins the game. So we want to know, Chip and Dave, how do the dogs finish tomorrow with more points?
0: They'll call Judge Lawton Stevens and he'll overturn it if we need to. That's all you got to do now.
1: Right.
0: Just find a judge.
1: Find you a good judge. There's some good judges in this town. Yeah.
0: We've got some good ones. That's what'll happen, Jim. All right, Jim. Great to hear from you. All right, we'll jump back to the phones in just a moment. We got to take another break. I can't believe we've only got 15 more minutes to go. Having a great time here at Loco's on Timothy Road. University Tires Bulldog Friday night.
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0: Thanks, y'all.

0: knows how to, let's just say, put down a fireball. Fireball, Rodney. What's happening, my man?
1: What's up, everybody? LLC, Rick Dawg.
0: I love it.
2: Fireball.
1: My man, Rick Dawg, my Madison County alum. That's what I'm talking about.
0: There you go. What's up, Rodney?
1: Just wanted to say hello. You know, me and Princess were going to try to make it tonight, but unfortunately we didn't do it. Just couldn't make it happen. Wanted to say hello to everybody in the LLC. Love Dick and Judy. They're the best.
0: Yes.
1: Dick and Judy is they are the founding members of the Left Field Lounge, excuse me.
0: Yeah.
1: I'm going to tell you, that is a fine couple of people right there, buddy.
0: But yes, they are.
1: We were going to try to come tonight, and like I said, we didn't make it, but I will say I was a little scared to show up and be at the same bar as Chip, because the last time I was with him in a bar, we shut down the linebacker lounge.
2: Linebacker lounge, that's right. In South Bend, Indiana.
0: Oh, that's okay.
2: Yeah,
0: excellent.
2: That was crazy, and I should have known I would have run into y'all there. I was there a whole week. That game was, you know, and that fed into this Oklahoma game at the end of the year.
1: Right.
2: What an unbelievable year that was. You guys were there just about every step of the way, if I'm not mistaken.
1: We were. Yeah. And we were there, and Brandon BMAC knew the guy that owned the linebacker lounge.
2: Of course
1: Chip
2: he did.
1: Of course, exactly.
2: That's the way BMAC rolls.
1: Yeah, all right. Chip walks in, and we're behind the bar doing swinging drinks, and so just a great time, man.
0: Chip's like, we need to hang up here. It's getting might be telling something we shouldn't be talking about
2: and
0: on the air.
2: And with that,
0: Hey, Rodney, great to hear from you, my man. Appreciate it.
1: Yeah, Hey, give me the Dawgs, and how about that LLC?
0: Fireball. Thank you, buddy. That's right. Give me the Dawgs. By the way, we've got some out-of-town friends from Denver. My man Jim and his wife Jill are here. I think the Bostons, did they leave? They're from Minneapolis.
2: Wow.
0: And they may have already left. Of course, my friend Gordo and my other friend Henry are here. And Gordon's wife Jennifer. And also his daughter Sarah, who lives in Chicago. And friend of their family, who's the boyfriend of his other daughter, John, is here from Chicago, which is awesome. My man Carl is here. White County in the house. Thank you, Carl.
2: I didn't come from quite as far as your other friend.
0: No, not quite as far. But he's from the other Cleveland.
2: Yeah.
0: And then
2: you should have just said he's from
0: Cleveland. Exactly.
2: You know,
0: and from my neighborhood, Kathy's here too.
2: Right.
0: Hey. I think I got everybody. Did I? Yeah, everyone else that came, we do appreciate that. So, thank you.
2: Well, you know, no kidding. It is quite the weekend. I'm so excited about the Oklahoma game, and this is what we got tomorrow. I mean, people coming from everywhere for this game.
0: It's huge.
2: I get what Rodney was saying. He was saying, you know, we were going to come, but, you know, we got all this. I almost didn't come. I mean, you know, I had to get ready for the tailgate.
0: That's right. A lot of people are leaving.
2: My truck is packed and ready to roll
0: from here to campus. That's right. Okay, we'll take another break. We'll come back. We got to put the finishing touches on this one. Thanks so much for joining us here. University Tires, Bulldog Friday Night here at Loco's on Timothy Road in Athens.
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8: Oh, by the way, Dr. Metters and his wife Sherry here, Church of Bourbon folks, we love them. And everybody, please give Addie a hand and thank you for my flower, Addie. Thank you. So sweet. That's why I'm wearing it right here like this. And Addie and Peyton, we love both of them. Thank y'all so much. All right, Chip. We've got to get on out of here in just a minute. Quickly, we got like 1 minute, your three keys.
9: Run the ball, stop the run, don't turn the ball. Got him in there.
8: I'm going to steal those tomorrow.
9: What did Larry say? We're so out of time.
8: That's
9: We're
8: right.
9: So
8: yes, absolutely. Thanks to Brantley. Yes, Brantley! Thanks to Steven back in the studio. And thanks to Annika as well. You guys are awesome. Shaw's around here somewhere, I think. So, anyway, oh, there he is. All right. Thank y'all. We have got to get on out of here. All right. This time next week, we'll be back. We'll find out this weekend if the Dogs and Vandy are playing at noon or 12:45 next week. We'll worry about that then. We got Oklahoma in town. A 3:30 kickoff tomorrow. Thanks to Asparagus William. You've rounded everything up. We do appreciate it. The LLC, thank y'all. Y'all are great. We got to go. All right, Chip, enjoyed it. See you again next week.
9: Until next time.
8: Till next time. This is University Tires, Bulldog Friday Nights. Go Dogs!
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11: We're here.
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0: Shot by Ray Kerr. Three innings, gave up two hits to the first two batters he faced, but left them stranded. No runs, one walk, and oddly, no strikeouts. And Holmes on to work.
1: First pitch on the way from the right-hander. Yeah, there's a ball low.
0: And Grant is 10-5.